0: Quarterback Fernando Mendoza has officially signed his rookie contract with the Las Vegas Raiders. NFL media reports that Carolina Panthers' promising second-year linebacker Nick Scorton tore his right ACL during the team's first day of training camp and will be out for the season. Good news for Giants fans, though, because wide receiver Malik Nabers will not be placed on the physically unable to perform list to begin training camp. I'm Ansi Bolaños.
1: One guy is happily divorced. One guy is happily married. One guy gets called daddy by his three beautiful daughters. Aww. One guy gets called daddy after a credit card approval. One guy won a state high school basketball championship. One guy only covered a state high school basketball championship. One guy's been inducted into three halls of fame. One guy has only mocked a hall. Does this seem weird to anybody else?
2: Hey, I heard that.
1: Can this sports writer and this sports fan share a radio show without driving each other crazy? Now, live from the Fox Sports Radio studios, here's Fox Sports Radio's Odd Couple, Rob Parker and Kelvin Washington.

0: Last Call as well. And plus, somebody has something to say about football and how they think they can do it. We'll get into that next hour as well. So a whole lot to get to. And as always, make sure you check us out on YouTube. We're on YouTube right now. Thank you to Sagar. Got us looking good. All you got to do is go to YouTube, search iCouple. Find us on YouTube. Like, share, comment, all that good stuff. Speaking of comments and the Odd Mob YouTubians, Rob G, what we got?
1: A lot of comments about this Steph Curry debate we had at top hour when he was getting that exhibit in the Hall of Fame. Here's one from Sean Isaac, who got in on the phone line, but he said that wasn't enough. I got a comment on the YouTube as well.
0: What he say?
1: Says, I just love how Rob got no kids, but he knows what the kids want.
0: Well, I'm gonna go heavy on the allegedly.
1: We all know
0: allegedly he ain't got no kids. I'm going heavy on allegedly.
1: And here's another one. Bernard Taylor. I don't like this one, but I got to read it anyways.
0: What he
1: says, y'all haters talking about Steph instead of just saying congrats. Let's tear a brother down.
0: Well, I ain't tear him down. I just said I thought he would be, you know, fourth, fifth in line. That's it. I ain't tear him down.
1: Yeah, I don't understand that.
0: Well, like, because if we're in a Rob G, if I don't agree with you, then I'm tearing something down. If I don't agree with you, I'm belittling somebody. I literally said he absolutely, you could argue, is the most exciting player of all time. He's obviously the greatest shooter of all time. He's a champion. But I don't think he should have been first. That's all I said.
2: Rob G, you disagree with that? You have an issue with that?
0: No, it was a comment.
1: I have an issue with the comment. I have an issue with the comment saying that, you know, he says you guys are haters talking about Steph instead of saying congrats, let's tear a brother down. And it's like, no, it's not the case at all. I don't have nothing against Steph. Like, I think Steph's awesome. I got him somewhere in the top 15. Like, if that's hating on him, then...
2: But that's how big people are. But that's how people are. If you're not all in, if you're not a fanboy and think he's the greatest thing since sliced bread, you're a hater. That whole mentality is ridiculous.
0: Top 15, Rob G, you are absolutely a hater to everybody else. Yeah. I'm right around you. I'm like top 12-ish, something like that. If I got to run the names through. Oh, yeah. If you don't have your top
2: postseason, I'm top 50.
1: And here's the last one. XABDR says, talking about
2: that
1: LeBron.
2: Sounds X-rated.
1: It does.
0: I don't even want to know.
1: Maybe pick a different name there. But it says, LeBron's just an old man and we do what we want. Yeah. Okay. Old people do stuff.
0: Okay.
2: That's what old people do. They do. You know, they don't care anymore.
0: I'm trying to, I don't know what I'm going to do.
2: Once I get old, I'll probably be that way, I'm thinking.
1: Once you get old? Okay. That's fine.
2: Rob G.
1: Hanging out with the mentees don't make you 25, Rob.
2: What? hey, guess what?
0: Hey, Mark, you were spot on.
2: Hey, guess
0: with
2: what?
0: That
2: one. We're sold out. I want you to know.
0: Oh, we
2: Rob
0: know.
2: G. We are sold out.
0: Hey, it's going to be so crazy in Atlanta when we get there because, like, the after part is what's going to be crazy. Like, it's going to be like the talk is just, it's going to be.
2: You got a tissue for me?
0: Hey, you might steal the whole narrative of NABJ.
1: You know, Mark Medina, the reason why he was on the phone today instead of tomorrow is because he's at NAHJ right now.
0: Oh, no. Where are they at this
1: year? They're in New Orleans. And he did not mention any script clubs, no gentlemen's clubs, no mentee night, no mentee NA night, nothing like that.
0: It's like Fight Club, Rob. So you can't mention it.
1: It's a different atmosphere, I guess, for them compared to what Rob's working
2: with. You know what? No, Atlanta is an iconic place. And it's not like next year, Rob G, we're going to Houston. I have nothing planned for Houston.
1: Oh, yeah, you will. I need to see the James Harden jersey. Yeah. What? That's
0: you'll
1: all.
0: Be there in Houston.
2: You don't know. Maybe my jersey's being.
1: You do not have a jersey, Rob. You didn't bring a jersey.
0: No, not in Houston. But you may next year.
2: In Atlanta. You don't.
1: Is it going to be a polo shirt that has, you know, MLB bro?
2: MLB
1: bro
2: on it? Yes.
0: Right next to Young Jeezy's and Young Big Meech and BMF?
2: But no, it might be an Odd Couple polo because of Magic City Monday. And they know that when we do the show, whenever I come to Magic City, they're always appreciative. They know when we talk about Magic City Monday, we're talking about them. Seriously. Yeah.
1: If you get your jersey hung up, Rob, I would go there with you next time. For the
0: okay. Hey,
1: for
0: do the me a favor, though, Rob. I do have a request.
2: What?
0: Bring me some wings when you come back to the hotel, though.
2: Okay, you serious? Lemon pepper?
0: I'll give you some bread. I'll give you some money. Bring me some wings back.
2: And I know
0: Lou Will's is barbecue lemon pepper. That's the sleep. People forget about that. He got the Lou Will barbecue lemon pepper.
2: Yeah.
0: That's the one I want.
2: Okay. All right, we'll do that. All right.
1: All right, well, speaking of young kids,
2: Yes.
1: The University of Georgia.
3: Pause.
1: They have.
2: Wow.
1: No, resume. It's a different story.
3: You're right.
1: It's a different story. Okay. So University of Georgia has a roster.
2: Political? I'm sorry.
1: With an average age of 19.81. That's interesting because in the days of the transfer portal and eighth year seniors, having a team that averages in the 19s is unheard of at high level college football.
2: Yeah.
1: And even still, Kirby Smart is telling people at the SEC media days, yeah, we're young, but it's not an excuse. We're going to be young every year because we still believe in high school model. I choose to retain. We think our investment is in our player is better than your investment in your player that I would get in the portal. So we keep thinking if we pour all of that money into our guys, our development is going to be better than taking a guy that's second, third, fourth year that somebody else developed. Long story short, Kirby Smart saying, bump the portal. I'm sticking with getting these five-star kids out of high school.
0: Kirby Smart is being not so smart, Rob G. In the 2020s of our Lord and Savior, 2026, I get the sentiment. I love the sentiment. You know that I wish that's how it was, where you can go get a third, you know, you can go get a linebacker or a cornerback or a receiver, and he realizes, shoot, I'm not going to start this year or two, but I'm going to stay at Alabama. I'm going to stay at Georgia. I'm going to stay at Michigan, Ohio State, grind through the year or two. Maybe I'll start my junior year, and you still make it to the pros. And that's how it was for eons, Rob, where guys came to these big universities knowing you didn't have to start your first year or two. You learned, you were in the program, you were in the system, you got better. And if you were a linebacker, or a defensive player coming out of Alabama, I don't care if you finally didn't start to your senior year, you were getting drafted. If you were a receiver coming out of Ohio State, you're getting drafted. A defensive player out of Michigan, you catch my drift. In the current day, this is way it's set up with NIL, Rob. These young players want to get paid. They're getting paid in high school. They're living it up. They want to come to these universities already talking about, hey, what's the position? What y'all got for me? What's the plays for me? What are we designing for me? You're not? Okay, I'm going to go somewhere else where they are. And you got guys coming in, of course. They're going to different school after different school. And you just saw with Kurt Sagnetti bringing all these different kids in. And what did he do? The average age was older, and they won a national championship. What did Michigan basketball just do? Had a bunch of 22, 23-year-olds, and they won a national championship. And as comprised today, Kelvin Washington is not the biggest fan of it. I'm not. Because it's supposed to be amateur, not a bunch of dudes who really should be in a pro, but I'm going to stick around, isms. It's supposed to be amateurism. But this is the current date in which we are, and I don't know if that way of playing football at Georgia, how you historically did it, is going to work. And that man has a lot of pressure on him, a lot of pressure because of the position he holds as head coach of Georgia, and a lot of people have expectations of national championship or bust, and it's been a few years. So I just think the way he's going about it is admirable. I get it. But it's, I don't think it's going to work in this current day and age where guys are going to get, all right, let me go get a fully grown, developed 22-year-old versus a 17-and-a-half-year-old who just graduated who's not going to be able to do much, or 18- or 19-year-old. I'm going to go get this grown-as-heck offensive lineman from somewhere in, you know, Iowa or Midwest, and who's already fully developed, got a beard, and I'm going to go get this stud defensive lineman from California and this guy from Florida, and I'm going to have me a team full of the mercenaries ready to go win a championship. That's just where we are, Rob. It seems to be what's working, not only just college football, but also college basketball. And kudos in for trying, but it doesn't seem so smart for Kirby Smart.
2: Yeah, but I think Kirby Smart also understands that everybody can't do it. Look at these schools going broke. It's not going to be something that everybody can do. Everybody's not going to have a team that has 24 and 5-year-olds or be in the end. It sounds great. I hear what you're saying. But those could be one-offs. Like, seriously, like you went out and spent all this money. There's not going to be a handful of 25 and 6-year-olds every year. Like, he maybe says, we're going to build a team. We don't have that money. Look at all the schools struggling financially over this thing. Like
0: that's real.
2: People thought, like, oh, yeah, this is a good cash cow, and it'll just continue. It ain't that way. There are issues, financial issues now, with going out and spending money. And everybody's not going to have Indiana money because Mark Cuban is an alum.
0: Right.
2: Do you know what I mean? Like, seriously. Mark Cuban helped fuel that in Indiana. Right? You know that.
0: Right.
2: Does everybody have a Mark Cuban with a couple billion dollars? Seriously. To throw to their college? No. I'm not saying alumni don't have any money. But I don't know. And can Michigan, if I'm Michigan, I just won the basketball championship. Am I running that back? No, that's why the coach left. You're not running that back. Kelvin, you running that back?
0: Yeah. No, I mean, whatever.
2: I'm talking about financially. Financially. Oh. No.
0: Michigan might be one of the few schools that got that kind of money with that endowment. You know that.
2: I'm just saying,
0: they got some money
2: a lot of schools aren't going to be able to do that. Yeah, so I think what he's trying to do is set up his fans and let them know we're not going to be on that trajectory. We don't have...
0: But let me ask you this, Rob.
2: I'm not... I get where
0: I'm saying, let's say you're the president, right? You're the athletic director. And he comes to you and you say, I hear you. But you know Georgia football, right? It ain't a normal school. What's the now leash while he builds this? Can he go another 2-3 years without winning? While he gets these young guys ready to play ball? Because at Georgia, this ain't like a Kansas State where it's like, all right, we got some years.
2: I get that. I totally get that. So there's something there.
0: His job is on the line, in a sense.
2: I don't think he's just saying that. Just to be saying it without knowing that the AD and the president understands why he's going that route.
0: Right.
2: Because I think there's a financial part that they don't want to say out loud that they can't afford to do this. That's just me.
0: And he said, I'm going to see if I can pull this up, Rob G. Can we jump in here? If I recall correctly reading, going over this, he actually talked about this. Said, it ain't that. We got money. Isn't that what he said?
1: Yeah, he said that we have plenty of money. And the issue instead is that he would rather, because, you got to pay to play nowadays. He'd rather use that money to retain the players he does have or to pay these high school kids to get them to sign with UGA rather than dip into the starting quarterback at Tulane or the wide receiver from Coastal Carolina.
0: I hear it. It sounds good, but good luck. Like I said, it might not be the Kirby smartest thing to do right now in this day and era. Now, as we get more and more NIL, and to Rob's point, the well starts running dry or just they start having more conversations
2: about it. But you see the stories about these schools with the money, though, right? I mean, there's a money issue.
0: It started off cool and it sounded cute, but I think they forgot. You're going to have to do this year in, year out. Sometimes to no avail, right? You might end up being 500, but you put 5-10 million in. You got to do it again. And these schools are like, what's the return on this? So I'm just wondering, Rob G, if he's doing this a little too soon. He could sit here and talk to us and convince me otherwise. He could say, no, I've already seen the forest from the trees. And to Rob's point, the money is shrinking. So I'm going to start it now. So I'll be ahead. I have these younger dudes that are good in 2-3 years. Maybe
2: he's
0: right with that. So that's
2: I think it is.
0: But my only thing is, this is a Kirby Smart specific question or conversation for me because I know. The pressure in this every year. What do we talk about?
2: How the expectations, hot is he? Right. The expectations. I get that.
0: So
2: and that has to
0: unless
2: be something
0: you're right,
2: that,
0: Rob, that they he has an agreement, like they say, all right, look, we're going to ride with you on this. You get a 2-year, 3-year window to, obviously you can't suck at Georgia, but long as we're in the SEC conversation and, for championships, okay. But he's definitely banking on young men who are young, immature, who are growing, who aren't in their physical prime yet.

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1: Especially if you like athlete podcasts in the US of A.
0: There you go. No, we hate them.
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19: Ice Cube's Big Three season is heating up. The most competitive basketball league on earth is on CBS this Sunday. Coach Steven Jackson and the DMV Trilogy face off against two-time MVP Michael Beasley and the defending champion Miami 305 in a must-win game for both teams. Then the battle for Texas as Greg Monroe, Coach Nancy Lieberman, and the Dallas Power take on Jonathan Simmons and the Houston Righands. 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

0: Bionic or 600 Man or somebody, man.
1: No, this is Perry Mason. Are you kidding?
0: The disrespect I just did with you. I should have let the beat drop. It's the Odd Couple. Rob Parker, Kelvin Washington. On A. TV. Whoa. I just did a U with a chair. You know how you fall in a chair like once a week? I just did that here. It's the Odd Couple, the TV theme song Thursday. 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It is the way tire buying should be. After Monty, we'll talk a little baseball, too, on what you should or shouldn't do if you're in the Tiger situation. We'll get to that in a moment. Let's take some calls. 877-99 on Fox. Kirby Smart. Trying to go old school, Rob. Homegrown. Get kids in. Get them good. Train them in your system. Not jump in the transfer portal.
1: Maybe he wants to be Tom Izzo and not win a championship for 25 years.
0: There you go. Tom Izzo. He don't want, I can't, you know how much he has Michigan alive. You don't want to go get no, like, five-star dudes that can only play 1 year. He like, no, give me the 3.5-star.
1: give me the kid from Albion. I mean, from,
0: he'll what do you call those upstate? For 3 or 4 years. Okay. Albion's one of them. Albion got some hoopers, low-key. Good call there, Rob. All right, let's take some calls. 877-99.
1: You think I don't know? I lived there 20 years. I know Michigan a little bit.
0: I know. Who we got?
1: All right, let's go with Chance in Alabama. You're on the Odd Couple Fox Sports Radio. What's up, Chance?
2: You know, normally I would agree that's a bad idea, but he is probably the only guy left in college football who can do this now that the GOAT has retired, when he's the best recruiter left in the game, right? He, in my opinion, I think this stance would back that up. He's getting the best of the best, right? And just like what Saban did, he's not saying totally ignore the transfer portal. He just kind of sprinkle it in. Like what Bama did, they, you know, Jameson Williams or Jahmyr Gibbs, who's now with the Lions. You just sprinkle in a little bit here and there. But, man, when you're getting five-star after five-star after five-star, you know, for example, Tua, five-star, came in, true freshman, boom. Jalen Hurts, boom, true freshman. Trevor Lawrence at Clemson, boom. Now, I can keep going, man.
0: I get what you – let me jump in. You don't have to get off. But my concern is not that you're wrong. It's the players, the philosophy I'm there with. But if I'm a 19-year-old and you didn't give me any burn, and now I hear about this kid that, you know, or this coach at SC or somewhere that's like, oh, come over here and you'll start for me and we'll give you $750,000. That's what I consider, you know, that those kids will leave. And now you're forced to have to do it, is my point.
2: Well, I mean, if you got to do it, you got to do it. But, man, Nick Saban, I mean, if you look at his rosters in the past.
0: That's why he ain't coaching no more, because he didn't want to do this.
2: They were 5 and 4 stars. The backup to the backups were 5 and 4 stars, man. And
0: I'm with you. And those kids didn't mind sticking around.
1: But Chance, I hear your point. Yeah, I hear your point. Appreciate the call. Thank you, buddy. How about James? In Wichita, you're on the Odd Couple Fox Sports Radio. What's up, James?
3: 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First time caller, long time listener.
1: Wow, James, how long have you been listening, my man? I want to know.
3: Several years, man. For every host you've probably had, probably the last 5 or 6 years at least, man.
0: Dang, he said you'd had 10 hosts, Rob. What's up?
1: Wow.
0: You the host killer? What are we doing? Well,
1: you know, I just can't,
3: not,
1: I can't hold
3: like
1: on to a host.
3: 90s, the 2000s.
0: He said not the early 90s.
3: I wanted to kind of get your expert opinion on something. I know that one guy that to me is similar to Kirby Smart would be Dabo Swinney. You know, he kind of has the deep-rooted traditions of wanting to recruit the freshmen. And I was just curious to ask you guys if, hypothetically speaking, if both of them were to, like, had the bad seasons, they lost their jobs, per se. Which one of the two do you think would be more likely to get another college job? That was my question I wanted to ask.
0: I go Kirby. Thank you for the call. I go Kirby Smart. Only because
1: not
0: I think...
1: Not Dabo?
0: Well, I think Dabo would rub people the wrong way. And he kind of has that, if it ain't going my way, now he kind of has a bad attitude and it's everybody else. And it's he kind of has a little bit of that. So I can see people, at least with Kirby Smart, he's kind of been the same dude, win or lose. So that's just my pick. But obviously, both of them are highly accomplished. But if you made me pick, I would say Kirby Smart. All right. On the other side, we asked, what do the Tigers need to do about the Scuba situation? We'll talk about that right now. It is Monty Bolaños, getting you updated. Hey, Monty.
4: Yeah.
5: What's up, fellas? Speaking
1: Monty,
5: of...
1: Monty, there's nothing worse than watching a baseball game to the side, right, in the studio I'm in New York.
5: Uh-huh.
1: And I know that the Mets aren't playing, right? Mm-hmm. Like, I think they...
5: They played yesterday. They don't have a game today. Right. They played yesterday and they lost.
1: But I'm thinking that the game is live and then I look up
5: no.
1: in the pool.
5: Yeah,
0: that's the worst. That's
1: and
0: the worst.
1: It says 8-5 19. And you know how I realized it wasn't a live game? Pete Alonso's playing first base and he's with the Orioles. So
5: right.
1: I'm like,
5: yeah.
1: And then I looked and I'm like, this is from 2019. Oh, God.
0: That happens to me sometimes, too. I get caught like that.
5: That is the worst. That is the worst. There is actually only one game going on right now in baseball, and it is in Detroit. Tigers hosting the Royals. Isaac Collins put the Royals on the scoreboard with a two-run shot, so they lead the Tigers right now 2-0, and it's the bottom of the sixth inning. Don't we miss saying nil? Can I say 2-0?
1: No. It's not for baseball.
5: Don't we miss
0: it? You had a good run.
5: You had
0: 40 days.
5: I know. I miss it. I'm not going to lie to you guys. The Braves already defeated the Padres 6-5, scoring or hitting 4 home runs in the win today. It took 12 innings, but the Twins outscored the Guardians in Cleveland 3-1. Blue Jays did top the Rays 3-1, but Tampa Bay still leads the AL East by 2 games. And the Diamondbacks outscored the Cardinals in St. Louis 10-6 was the final score there. In golf at the 3M Open. Ben Coles is currently in the lead at 9-under par overall. Scottie Scheffler, he ended 3 shots back. It's just the first round. In NFL news, Arizona quarterback Jacoby Brissett, who is seeking a new contract, did report to training camp yesterday. He did practice today. And per the head coach, Mike LaFleur, there will not be a hold-in. Number 1 overall pick quarterback Fernando Mendoza signed his rookie contract today with the Raiders. Good
1: what
5: news.
1: Was all that, what was all the hubbub about if he's just going to show up to camp? These guys are so lame.
5: But so
1: seriously.
5: We've seen players hold in, show up and then hold in.
1: But I'm just saying, like you defeat the, if I'm them, if I'm the front office, I laugh at him and say, we're not giving you anything. Go ahead and play.
5: Just play.
1: Seriously.
5: Yeah. And it looks like he's playing and he's a presumed starter. So hopefully they'll figure it out there. Number 1 overall pick Fernando Mendoza did sign his rookie contract today with the Raiders. Panthers promising second year linebacker Nick Scorin tore his right ACL in practice. It was the first day of training camp. He's going to be out for the season, but apparently he's going to get a second opinion. And wide receiver Malik Nabers of the New York Giants, he's not going to be placed on the physically unable to perform list to begin training camp. He tore his ACL and meniscus in week 4 of last season. Back to you guys.
0: All right, Monty. Thank you. Appreciate
5: Bye.
0: It. Our couple, Rob and Kelvin on a TV theme song Thursday. Bye, Felicia. Shop talk coming up here in a little bit. We'll see what Rob G cooked up for a Thursday. Let's get to this. We talked a little bit about with the great Ned Coletti. Former Dodger general manager, author, all that good stuff. Just to overall,
1: he didn't have that
0: dude.
1: Much money to spend when he was GM. I know he's looking
0: right?
1: going like, oh Lord, you know, like,
0: hey, let's just put money over there, defer money, all that good stuff. But we asked him about just the Tiger situation. Do they need to trade Tarik Skubal, and avoid, you know, kind of what happened with the Angels here? And you brought that up, so I'll let you rock with it. But yeah, what do you do if you're the Tigers? You got this once in a generation talent.
1: Yeah, I mean, I would write the check for $400 million. I mean, but the Tigers aren't going to roll like that. They gave Miguel Cabrera over $300 million, right? Didn't they give him like a contract of that? Matter of fact, when Mike Gillis was alive, the late great owner of the Tigers, he spared no expense. When Cecil Fielder played there in the 90s, he was the highest paid player in baseball. Did you know that? When he was hitting all those home runs?
0: Yeah.
1: So Mike Gillis used to sign people, and
0: wasn't he good too?
1: Yeah, because they were selling out. The place was packed, right? Yeah. I mean, they had a great team. It's just a shame. I've always said this, and I'm not one of these sentimental guys. I always felt bad because Mike Gillis was a minor league player in the Tigers farm system and wound up starting Little Caesars, went all, you know, and making all this money and then being able to buy a team he grew up rooting for and was drafted by or played, you know, minor league baseball. And he did everything he could to win. The Red Wings he owned as well. They won all the Stanley Cups. And he used to turn around and he'd say, I give you all six of the, all of four of these for one World Series. Because he was a baseball guy. He just was.
0: Yeah.
1: He wasn't mad that the Red Wings won, but you get my point. I always felt bad that they never got it done for him.
0: they had those chances, you know, what, maybe 15, 18 years ago now, you know, that couple run they had there.
1: The cup, they went there twice, right?
0: Yeah.
1: 2006, they lost to the Cardinals, and then they lost to the Giants as well.
0: Yeah. So they had the chances there. They were good, like you mentioned. They were good. They had a couple of spots.
1: But they spent money. That's my point. Like now with the son, Chris Illich.
0: Well,
1: they're not going to spend $400 million on him. So if you're not going to pay him, Kelvin, you just got to trade him.
0: Well, and Scooble just, you know, he came out and said he wants to stay in Detroit. His and mine, I'm staying. I'm a Tiger. That's what he wants. So, I mean, this is where it gets tight in baseball. And I'll, you know, relinquish to you in the sense that it's one of the only sports where, like, if you lose that guy, a Shohei, a Scooble, a Solan, a Verlander, a Scherzer, just you can go down the line, Nolan Ryan, whatever, it doesn't, like Barry Bonds even. It's you're not as ridiculed as if you lost Aaron Rodgers, say, when he was 30, you know, back in his prime, or if you lost Patrick Mahomes right now, like, or you lost Steph Curry 7-8 years ago. It's not the same. So I think if you trade him and get a bunch of assets and you get 3-4 guys and maybe a couple, you know, some guys, some young minor league guys, and it'd be okay. Like you can survive that as opposed to other sports where if you traded that guy, one of the best players in all of your sports, usually you get in trouble. That's why the Luka was such a big conversation, right or wrong. It was a big conversation because generally you don't do that. And so this is where we talked about it yesterday. You don't want to get stuck sitting on him. You never agree to terms. He goes away. And you just got nothing for arguably second best pitcher in all of baseball. And so I can see why you say, let's just make the move. We give him three, whatever. But we just don't want to commit to four. We're a smaller market team. You know, we ain't trying to cash out like that. We can get a bunch back. I get it.
1: Well, let me tell you an example on why it could work out for you. Look at the Washington Nationals when they offered Juan Soto like $400 million. He turned it down. They immediately traded him like the next day or a week. You know what I mean? Mm-hmm. And can I tell you the two players that were involved in that trade? Are you ready?
0: Yeah. Yeah. Oh, I know.
1: They got
0: MLB bros.
1: CJ Abrams, who was the starting shortstop for the National League. And James Wood, who made the All-Star team, Kelvin, his first year and his second year. They got two bona fide stars, young stars, for the Nats that came in the Juan Soto trade. So if you have to trade a guy like that, it doesn't automatically mean it's the end of the road and your organization is dead and whatever. You can bounce back if you get the right people in exchange. It's worth trying.
0: It is. And I'll say this, too. If this were last year's Tigers, you know, if this were a Tigers season where you're like, or was that 2 years ago? It was last year, right?
1: 2 years ago.
0: Got 2 years ago, yeah. So if this were the 2 years ago Tiger, where all of a sudden you made this, remember this magical run, and you're like all of a sudden in the postseason, and you become kind of the darling of baseball, if you will. If you were that, and you were just looking at it like, you know what? Man, we got a magical run. He's an amazing ace. Let's just give it a go and see. You know what I mean? Maybe this will be a storybook ending.
1: But they don't have that team. I know what you're saying.
0: They don't have that. This ain't that. So they're struggling. They're, you know, they really ain't getting past 500. So to me, I'm looking at it as this isn't that season. Let's just move on. And as you mentioned, let's just get all the great assets and some young talent we can so you can build up and be somewhere in a couple of years and be right back in the mix of the postseason for a few years.
1: And I'll say this. This is what the Angels, the mistake that they made right before the trade deadline. They won like 7 out of 9. Mm-hmm. So they thought, we're making a run. We don't want to give up Shohei or what. It was fool's goal. Like it wasn't a real run. And as soon as the trade deadline came and went, Kelvin, they totally tanked. Yep. In fact, they finished in last place that year. So this idea that they had a shot at a wild card wasn't real, so you wind up losing Shohei and not really getting anything for him.
0: And, I mean, this is what, you know, if you look at maybe what the Bucks wanted to do with Giannis. they had him for another year or whatever, but it's like, look, he ain't happy. We ain't happy. It ain't working out. Let's just get some form. You get to reset, start young. You got Tyler Hero and some good young players and some draft picks and you reset. And now Giannis can go be happy in Miami and see whatever that does. But it's okay to reset. And it's just, again, in baseball, I think it's much easier to do because one player doesn't change it like a quarterback in the NFL does or like a super top five player in the NBA can do. And so I think you go get some assets, you reset. Tigers aren't going anywhere. You know they got a good fan base. And more than anything, you can reset and get good again in a couple of years.
1: No doubt. And I think that the Tigers, if they're smart, as hard as it is to part with a pitcher of his caliber, sometimes you got to make the tough decisions. That's why the GM makes the big bucks. You know what I mean? Like, yep. You got to. And there's a market for him. There's teams out there who'll take Scooble in a
0: minute.
1: You
0: already know the Dodgers would be like, come on. Can we defer 350 of your $400 million?
1: Or just the idea, even if he's a rental, I'll give up some young prospects and a pitcher off our major league roster in order to get him for another run, have a chance at a three-peat. You think the Dodgers wouldn't be in the mix? There's no way they're going to sit there and go, oh, no, we're good. We're not. No. The Yankees have four great starters in their rotation. What if the Yankees say, we haven't won since 2009, right?
0: Or the Rays say no, so the Yankees don't get them. What if we do it?
1: Exactly. And if you're the Rays or some team finally just saying, we want to win once. Can we win once?
0: Yeah, that makes sense. And he'd be well worth it for some of these teams. Obviously, the Braves are fantastic. If they want to, make themselves real World Series. They're contenders, obviously, but you get what I mean. They have that extra edge. I can see it seem like them doing it. So, yeah. And the Brewers, too, have been really good, obviously, over the last few years. So,
1: but they can't make that next step. You're right. And the Brewers are another good one. They can't make the next step.
0: And they will be right there. Look, I'm sure they felt like we should have been in the World Series last year. You know, they might feel that type of way over the last couple seasons. All right. Rob G's got a shop talk for us. And Klepto. Is it for kleptomaniacs? We'll explain what we mean. It's the Odd Couple on a TV theme song Thursday. Stick with your boys. Fox Sports Radio.
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4: That's right. It is Shop Talk here on the iCouple. Let's talk about something happening outside of the world of sports. This week, we're cheating, though, because it does involve somebody in the world of sports. NBA guard Ty Lawson, I don't know if you guys saw this, was arrested earlier this week because he allegedly, reportedly, tried to steal a $34 bottle of Tito's vodka.
5: Just got arrested.
4: Got caught, got into a war of words with the arresting officer, and of course, they brought him in and held him. So, we can assume, based on what we know, that it wasn't because he couldn't afford the liquor. It's because he was already inebriated and he just decided he wanted to have it and didn't want to pay for it. So, guys, here's the question. Have you ever stolen anything, period? More specifically, have you ever stolen something you didn't really need? You just thought, like, hey, I want to have it. I like to have it. I'm going to take it because I can't.
6: I'm pleading the fifth.
4: Rob, be honest.
1: Come on, Rob.
7: No,
1: you've asked for forgiveness. No. Your sins are forgiven. The statute of limitations.
7: I think I'm moving to Mexico.
1: It's only 7 years, so you done went through about 20 years of statute of limitations.
7: Alex, go ahead. Alex, what'd you take? Go ahead.
8: I plead the fifth.
9: I'll go.
1: But Monty, thank you.
7: Monty, was it vodka? I'm just asking.
9: No. Okay. But I'll never forget this. I was little. I was maybe like 7, 8 years old. I was like 7, 8 years old, and I was at the neighbor's house, and like the neighbor, this was like, again, many, many years ago. I was at the neighbor's house, and I stole from my neighbor a little perfume that came with the Barbie. A Barbie that my parents couldn't afford, and it had like a little perfume bottle with a Barbie, and I stole a perfume bottle. And then when I went home, my brother caught me, and my brother was like, "What do you have?" And I was like, "Nothing." And he's like, "Did you just take that?" And I was like, "Yes." And he's like, "Go give it back to them." And so he walked me back, and I handed it back. And then I stole it obviously from one of the sisters, and the one that opened the door was the brother, and then he grabbed the thing and just threw it over the house, like into the backyard. And I was like, I would have used that perfume, but okay.
1: He didn't care. He would have paid you to steal that.
9: Yeah.
1: He would have paid you to steal it.
9: He was mad that I returned it. Uh-huh.
1: Right.
9: Uh-huh.
1: Okay, so she was eight. Rob G, did you do anything as a teenager like I did?
4: I've done it last week, bro. I'm stealing stuff all the time.
7: Rob G steals soda every day from me.
4: I do not steal it. I get free refills.
7: No, you don't. Not with the same cup from 3 weeks ago.
1: That cup is corroded. Rob G, that cup is going through things. I see ants and cockroaches in that cup. Rob G,
7: Go ahead.
1: When I was like, I don't know, 16, 17, something like that, one day I was just like, you know what? Everybody else doing it. I'm going to do it. And I went in there. And Rob Parker, you're going to laugh when you hear what I try to take. Because you'll know. You know the little Maury's to get your waves right? The little Maury's joint. The hair wax, you know, little. I was like, I'm trying to look fly, you know, got my waves jumping. Went in there, in a little beauty shop, dipped on out like, oh, y'all have the thingy thing. And walked out, and the lady looked at me, she said, and this is where it broke my heart, Monty. She goes, well, I know you didn't take anything, so like, I don't know what that is. And I was sitting there like, I know, I didn't need She said, well, I mean, let me just see. Like, I know you didn't take anything, but let me just And then she was like, and I said,
9: I took it.
1: And I was sitting here holding some Dago Murray's. Like, I'm sorry.
7: She just
1: looked at me made me pay. And she was cool, though. You know, I paid for it. And, you know, she let me dip. And that was the last time. I was like, what am
8: Alex,
1: I doing?
8: All right, I have one.
1: I came clean.
8: So, I'm a lover boy. I'll admit it. And when I was in sixth grade, there was this girl. She was going into junior high. Her name was Jamie. Everybody called her Oreo Lips because she licked her lips too much. So it got all chapped.
7: Wow.
8: But I liked her. I liked her a lot, right? And I was such a lover boy. Hold on. I wanted to give her an act of love, something that was deeper than just a cute little note that said, do you like me? Yes, no, circle, maybe. Okay. Or something like that, right? So I remember my grandpa, who came all the way from Macedonia, brought us gold chain necklaces for me and my sister when we were born. I stole them out of my mom's closet to give it to her. Oh, my God. She was in... Like, she couldn't believe it, right? She was like, is this fake? I was like, nah, that's from Macedonia. She's like, that sounds fake, too. I kid you not. Her mom called my mom a week later and was like, hey, I don't know if you're missing a gold chain, but your son gave one to my daughter. And so, like, we ended up getting it back, and she never called me back. So,
4: that doesn't sound insignificant. That sounds pretty significant.
1: Yeah, you can't
4: be full-blown theft is what that
8: that's
4: is.
8: That's from my own house.
1: Gold from the motherland.
8: What?
1: Gold from the motherland is crazy.
7: Did we run out of time? Are we out of time?
1: Nope, go, Rob.
4: I've stolen so many things in my life. I can't even keep track. But I will say this. Anytime I steal something, I always have enough money to cover in case I get caught. That's my move. But I've stolen Benihana forks. I've stolen glasses from Denny's.
9: I take ramekins all the time from a restaurant. Is that? Oh, yeah. I take them all the time.
4: I've stolen the pins from Disneyland. Like, all kinds of stuff.
7: All right.
8: What?
4: I'm
7: going to come clean. Do we have any time?
4: Yeah, go ahead.
1: Yes, go.
7: Time is running out. I'm just...
1: No, go, Rob.
7: Okay.
9: Convenient. This is
7: it was a apple turnover. And, you know, you get to put them in the bag yourself and say how many you have when you hit the button. Instead of hitting one, I hit one. So I got two.
8: Oh, Rob.
1: He did that last week, y'all. Last week.
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14: 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That man was Jeffrey Epstein, and he had set up a system designed to bring him underage girls. Local police and the federal government would investigate and, by their count, find dozens of victims. Epstein would become one of the world's most infamous predators, a man who could have faced decades in prison but served just 13 months in his own wing of a county jail.
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14: 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Truth and Lies, Jeffrey Epstein.
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9: The Tigers had the lead for a hot second against the Royals as James Outman hit a three-run shot for Detroit. But Kansas City just tied the game on a Josh Rojas RBI single. So Royals and Tigers are tied at three apiece. It's the top of the eighth inning in Detroit. The Diamondbacks outscored the Cardinals 10-6. The Blue Jays defeated the Rays 3-1. It took 12 innings in Cleveland, but the Twins outscored the Guardians 3-1. While the Braves hit four home runs in their win today over the Padres. 6-5 was the final score. Atlanta leads the NL East by 4.5 games. In the NFL, Arizona quarterback Jacoby Brissett, who's seeking a new contract, will practice at training camp. According to head coach Mike LaFleur, there will not be a hold-in. Number one overall pick, quarterback Fernando Mendoza, did sign his rookie contract today with the Las Vegas Raiders. I'm Monty Bolaños.
3: One guy is happily divorced. One guy is happily married. One guy gets called daddy by his three beautiful daughters. One guy gets called daddy after a credit card approval. One guy won a state high school basketball championship. One guy only covered a state high school basketball championship. One guy's been inducted into three halls of fame. One guy has only mopped a hall. Does this seem weird to anybody else?
19: Crazy.
3: Can this sports writer and this sports fan share a radio show without driving each other crazy? 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
20: Hour number three.
3: Number three.
20: That's right, here on a TV theme song Thursday, Rob Parker, Calvin Washington. Coming to you coast to coast here on The Odd Couple, New York and Los Angeles.
1: Yankees, Dodgers in this thing.
20: That's right. And we will be reunited shortly, at least tomorrow, right? We'll be reunited.
1: And it feels so good.
20: But I do want you to, I do want to say to you, make sure you check out our YouTube channel. You can see what, what we're wearing. Watch the show on YouTube. All you need to do is just search Odd Couple FSR on YouTube. 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
21: Bow!
1: Bow!
20: That's right. Fal will be joining us. And I should say, are you ready?
1: Yes.
20: The very first ever RobParker/MLBBro.com scholarship has been awarded. Yes, a student from Morehouse College in Atlanta. I'm not going to say his name right now, but he is the winner. He gets the scholarship amount, you know, money for to help him out with school. So I'm very, very proud of that. 6 years of MLB, dope, bro. Man, and to be able to start giving out scholarships is was one of our missions, Kelvin, when we started it, you know?
1: Hey, that's dope, man. That, the only problem is he's in Atlanta, so I don't know what you... Is he pulling up to Minty?
20: No, he's in college. No,
1: stop it. Make sure he ain't pulling up to Minty. You know, hey, them college students be 23, 24 years old now.
20: We sold out. Kelvin, we sold out.
1: That's true.
20: I never doubted it. We're sold out. Even with all the pushback and resistance from the old heads and the churchgoers, you know, we're still going. Yeah. I'm just saying.
1: I know. You even got some of my people who was like, bump all the church stuff.
20: What, they going?
1: Yeah, I ain't going to call them out. They hit me up like, hey, I ask for forgiveness.
20: They want to go? Are they going?
1: They already went it. You know these people. We'll tell you later. We'll tell you later.
20: I also got a couple of husband and wives coming. I think that's awesome.
1: So Ephraim's coming?
20: Hey, yo!
1: No, Ephraim said that. He was like, you ain't never went with your lady. I was like, oh, no, nah, they ain't never did that.
20: Yeah, no, a lot of couples do it. Are you kidding? Yeah. And a lot
1: y'all
20: of women
1: be that
20: are
1: thing.
20: In there,
1: Jim, y'all going to have to take a whole charter bus from the...
20: No, we got what you call it. We got two sections. And it's going to be an enlightening evening. That's all I can say.
1: You're going to have Rob G. Just get prepared to chat. Your group chat is going to be hilarious.
20: I don't know about pictures or what I'm going to be involved in, like, you know, for...
1: Well, just, you know, I mean, just don't make them public. Just, you know, that's just... You can't do that.
20: No, I'm just saying, like, I think we want to tell people...
1: I don't know. You inebriated, you enjoy a good time. So I just think you're going to be like... And I don't know if it's going to be a person or cheeks next to you.
20: But. Okay, so no, I wouldn't do that. That I'm not doing. But let me ask you this. If they do retire my odd couple polo, that would be a picture. How can you come to the ceremony? Would you come?
1: I don't know. I have to see if I can, because it's a working...
20: Rob G, would you come if they were to do that? Rob G's going to?
19: Hell yeah.
20: Okay. All right.
1: Alex might even come.
19: No, he ain't going to come.
1: No, yeah, I was carried away. Alex,
8: I'll be there.
19: No, you won't.
1: Alex got a 60.
20: Alex, there's only one place he has to be, and if he doesn't, me and him will never talk.
19: Remember that time when Alex got invited to your birthday party in Vegas to Shindig, and Alex was like, "I'll be there, Rob," and then he just never showed up.
8: Some people don't get paid a lot, you know. So
20: we found Alex a flight for $39. I was trying to...
1: Alex,
8: I was worried. Kelvin, instead, are you prepared to swim? I said no.
1: Right. Wait, you don't swim?
8: And well, it said in the flight. That's kind of scary when a flight asks you that.
1: I thought you...
19: And then remember, Rob, you know this, when B. Finn asked Alex to be at his wedding, and he's like, yeah, I'll be there. And he's just like, nah, I got...
8: Yeah, I definitely didn't show up to that.
1: Okay, you can't do that.
20: And then what? And then when you were supposed to be there when B. Finn's baby boy was born, you weren't there.
8: I wasn't there either.
19: No.
1: I'm telling you, Alex got a 45-mile radius. That's it.
20: Alex. He ain't going nowhere. Alex will be in New York 5 years from now.
8: I will for Rob, yes.
1: I don't know, Rob.
20: Bring you and
1: definitely 50-50.
20: You, your lady, and the baby all have to come to the party.
1: Yeah, you should be babied up by
8: then. Yo.
1: The way y'all going at it, Mr. and Mrs. Jackrabbit.
20: Maybe two babies by that time.
8: Wow, two, huh? Well, twins runs in my genes, so that's
20: cool. Do they? Okay.
1: Oh, you might have four then. You might have two sets of twins.
19: Don't put that evil in your life, bro. Don't do it.
20: There you go.
19: You ain't ready.
1: You ain't...
20: If you're changing diapers, you might as well change two of them at the same time.
19: Why Rob always got thoughts on kids and babies and he ain't got none?
8: Rob.
1: Allegedly, I keep telling y'all...
19: Allegedly.
1: I'm hanging on allegedly yet. Until that man in the casket,
19: it's going to be a week before Rob's about to retire. He's going to get a letter saying you have past due child support. Rob G, I wanted to retire, but, you know, $78,000. I just can't do that.
1: Rob G, maybe he didn't show us the back of that that Kinko's letter. Maybe it already said something. And I meant to tell you about Rob the Third.
20: Hey, I'll say this. One ex-girlfriend, though, she has four kids. I found out that she had four kids. And it kind of, like, threw me. Because I was like, Man, she's that fertile. You know what I mean? Like, wow.
8: Pause.
1: Did you do some math on some? Like, was it?
20: Pause. No, I mean, no, she's married. Y'all was... She's married. No, I'm just.
1: No, I didn't
20: just
1: ask you what she married. I'm four saying, kids. Did you do the math on them kids?
8: Oh, God. Such good fertilizer.
1: Just do the math, Rob. If y'all was kicking right. in 96, it might be a 30-year-old running around this mug.
20: No. I think we're out
1: the, you're in the clear?
20: Yes. All right. Hey, Jake Paul, we can't get enough of him, right? Rob G, what's the latest?
19: Oh, we love Jake Paul. Jake Paul, for whatever reason, had a conversation with Front Office Sports. I don't know how that came to be. But they asked him, hey,
20: slow news day. Yeah, how about slow news day?
19: They asked him, like, hey, you know, you've kind of floated this idea out off and on for a few months now that you want to play football. You're tired of boxing. You want to get into football. And not only did Jake Paul confirm that idea, he took it to a whole nother level. Take a listen.
2: Can you talk us through your plan to get to the NFL more?
21: I mean, it's pretty simple. Just like when I started boxing, it's funny to see the tweet and deleters out there, the non-believers, the naysayers. Shout out to Drake. I think there's a lot of super mediocrity in the NFL, a lot of not good athletes, a lot of people dropping passes on a consistent basis. I have better hands than them. I'm faster than them. I'm stronger than them. I work harder than them. Really, all it's going to take is just me after boxing practicing some routes. I have a couple teams and coaches that I've already talked to that are interested in bringing me on to the team. It's really going to be quite easy.
2: Do you have a dream team you'd like to play for?
21: I mean, I'd love to go to the Cleveland Browns. Been a Browns fan my whole entire life. My mom is a diehard Browns fan, and I think they could use some good receivers over there. Number 17, Browns reserve the jersey now. Thank you.
1: Listen, the man is a master troller. He and his brother are big-time trollers, Rob. And I tell you what, if you go back, you know how hard it is to get into pro anything. Pro anything. He wasn't great in high school. You can't even find his stats. It ain't like he's 88 years old. No stats. Dropped out of junior year to come out here to the West Coast because he wanted to pursue the streaming world, he and his brother. And congrats. I'll give him credit. That worked for sure. But the idea that this is actually real. What this is, Rob, what this lets me know, because the Logan brothers are like TMZ. Remember TMZ 25 years ago? You'd be like, what is this stupid thing? They ain't making up rumors. Is this some celebrity, you know, gossip page? Is this... And then all of a sudden you start to see, dang, they kind of on to something. I think that's where his brother and he are now. So do I believe that the NFL team has really called him to come try out as if he's going to really make a team? Absolutely not. Too old, too washed up, and never was probably that good in the first place. And disrespecting the players doesn't help. But have I learned? Like we learned, TMZ learned us something. We used to ignore them till they got the Michael Jackson right, till they got the Ray Rice right, till they got the Jay-Z and Elevator right with, you know, all that stuff. I have learned that these streamers and all these guys who know the social media space, they are a little ahead of the curve, Rob. And so what I think he's doing, he's probably going to do something where he's got something up with the Browns. Why not? They need some publicity. And he'll get an OTA day where he'll come out there and maybe whoever has Hard Knocks, he comes out there, runs a few routes, talks some smack to some players. Some players might already love him, familiar with him, friendly with him. He talks smacks, have fun, and that's what it is. And he'll act like, oh, I didn't really want to make the team, but as you saw, I got the tryout. He ain't getting no real tryout, but I do reserve that he trolls so well, just like he's trolling with Tom Brady. Tom Brady smacking him, talking smack, that they're going to probably wrestle some WrestleMania event or something. So I do think that where there's smoke, there's fire, that some team is going to let him come out and do, like I said, one day of trying out and working out. And you know, so he can say, see, man, I told you I can run with those pros. But he ain't making no team, just like I got a shot at making the Lakers, all right? It ain't happening. And my high school stats wasn't talking about much, but at least you can find them. And his, we can't even find them. So credit to him for always finding a way to make people pay attention, to get people to talk about it. He and his brother, and they made a business of it. They made a whole career of it. But him in the NFL is laughable. It ain't happening. But watch him get some day at a camp, Rob. Watch, that's what's going to happen.
20: And spot on. I mean, it's so pathetic. And that he, of course, he sound like when LeBron said that Bronny was better than half the people in the league. I just,
1: yeah, Bronny was, LeBron was tripping on that.
20: Was tripping on that. He actually took that down. He figured that he had to finally at least
1: that was that
20: take that
1: love.
20: Down.
1: Yeah.
20: Yeah, but the idea that you're going to jump into the NFL and everybody has hands of stone, but you haven't played in the NFL, and all of a sudden you're going to jump into the NFL and be a receiver or whatever it is. God, just kill me. Like, this is, you start to believe anything you throw out there. You just want attention. It's pathetic to me. It really is. And the idea that teams have called him. Who? The interviewer. Could they press him? Who really called you? Right. What professional NFL team called you? A guy who wasn't a star at any level, didn't play in college, wasn't a star in high school. Like the whole notion is absolutely ridiculous. And an organization that would do that would be, to me, you're not serious about football. Because if you remember correctly, even when the Jaguars with the Tim Tebow experiment trying to make him a tight end, you remember that? Do you remember the pushback? And at least he was like a star football player.
1: Right.
20: Even though he was a tight end. You know what I mean? Like, it just, what are you talking about? Like, what? Really going to take a spot from somebody who played college football and put in the time and the energy? Really, you're taking that spot because you're a fake boxer who set up all of these matches that worked out into your favor and whatnot? I mean, come on, man. It is so pathetic. I don't pay attention to him. I would never give him 50 cents, a dime. If I had $1 million and he asked me for it, I wouldn't give him anything. He has raked the public over the coals. He's basically stolen money with his fraudulent performances. I don't even know how people even engage with that guy. I mean, it's such a fraud, phony act. I have no idea. I wouldn't give him two pennies. If I had $10 million, I still wouldn't give him two pennies.
1: Well, that's the trouble, though. Mad amounts of people, lots are giving him all their pennies. And whether it be just by their own, you know, the other currency, right? Sometimes the currency isn't the dollar. Sometimes the currency is time spent watching, right? So if you already have Netflix because you watch a million other shows.
20: But still, when you watch, you encourage it.
1: No, I'm with you. So that's what I'm saying.
20: You know what I mean? People, like, you got to stop that.
1: There's a lot of people who give them their currency, which is their eyes, right? Their ears, listening to podcasts or watching with the stuff that he's involved in. And again, at this point, he's just a master troller. And I do think when he speaks like this, just the same way he and Tom Brady keep getting into it, slapping each other, flicking each other off, because they know what's coming down the pipeline. It's going to be some big fraudulent fight that people are going to love on WWE for entertainment value. Because right now, somebody's saying, Robin Kelvin, you don't get it. Relax. You guys are old. It's just entertaining. So fine. I can see the fact that I absolutely can see him already knowing he and the Cleveland Browns are going to do something. You know, on Hard Knocks, when my man, what's his name? Liv Shee, what's his name, Rob G, that does the voice. I love the voice. Liv Shriver. He's going to, and picture this, you know, a streamer having his one day in Browns camp. And he's going to show up to Browns camp, talk smack, do a live stream.

0: it tells you further about that organization. I would run the other way. I'm serious. I would run the other way.
1: At this day and age, 2026, Rob, nothing would surprise me, man.
0: 877-99 on Fox. Do you think Jake Paul is serious about playing in the NFL? And why do you think people can't get enough of this guy? Because I can't figure it out. It's easy for me. I haven't seen one of his fights, and I refuse to see any of them. I've seen highlights on the after, but I would never watch anything this guy does.
1: He's wrestling now, Rob. He's out here wrestling in these streets.
0: We'll continue the conversation next with you. It is The Odd Couple on a TV Theme Song Thursday. Rob Parker, Kelvin Washington. And remember, this is a radio show. 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Not a podcast, not some flimsy, terrible former athlete podcast where they don't have any facts and they don't push back. 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

0: All right. Let's get to these calls here in just a second. Before we get to them, we got to tell you, of course, coming up, we're going to have File or Fair Foul with J.R. Gamble. Foul. 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All right. Jake Paul, Logan Paul, pick a Paul. Are you in on that? What's the deal? What is Rob and I? What are we missing with them? And do you actually believe he even has a slim chance of making an NFL roster, as he seems to believe he does?
1: All right, let's Jermaine in Austin, Texas. You're on the Odd Couple Fox Sports Radio. What's up, Jermaine?
2: Man, what's going on, guys? How y'all doing?
0: Doing good. What's up? We're doing great.
1: We appreciate you. How are you?
2: Doing great, man. Doing great. Real quick, I want to give a special shout out to my boy Rob. I finally went to the Cheesecake Factory and I tried the vanilla bean cheesecake. Oh
1: yes.
2: My God.
1: Am I right?
2: Oh my God. It changed my life forever.
1: It's like a drug. It's so good. Oh man.
0: Way to go, Rob. Introducing him to drugs.
1: I need baby oil. It's so good.
0: Hey, you better not be on the next episode of 600 Pound Life. You better not be on there because of Rob.
1: Got a tissue.
2: Yeah, no, seriously. Well, as far as Jake Paul goes, I think he's serious about it. But, I mean, let's be honest. If the NFL takes it seriously, I'm done with the NFL. Because this makes no sense.
1: Thank you.
2: Whatsoever. Like, come on now. Like, this is a joke.
1: 100%. Jermaine, I'm with you.
2: Yeah, no, it just doesn't make any sense. And at the end of the day, like, I'm ready for someone to just put tape around Jake Paul's mouth and just be gone. That's all I got to say. But thank you, guys.
0: No doubt, Jermaine. Enjoy that vanilla bean.
1: Vanilla, Alex, you know the deal. Vanilla bean, right?
3: It's good.
1: I like two right now, Rob,
3: for me and you.
0: Jermaine, if you're a peanut butter guy, get the Reese's one, too. Don't sleep on the Reese's one from there.
3: Stay with the vanilla.
1: And you know what's so crazy? The idea that I'm going to spend $13 for a slice of cheesecake tells you. Because you know it's painful to put out that much money for a piece of cheesecake.
0: Now, the only difference with the Reese's is so rich because it has so much chocolate and peanut butter. It takes me 2 to 3 days to eat it. I don't know how you eat your whole slice in one day.
1: Sometimes I can't even get all the way back to L.A. with my slice.
3: Pause.
0: All right, let's answer this, Rob. This is the circle of trust. How many have you eaten in one day?
1: Nah, I haven't. Maybe two. I think when we had the pies, Rob G., you remember I took a couple extra slices home?
4: I do remember that.
1: That was it.
0: You ate two or three in one day, one night?
1: Two.
0: Dang, Rob, that's...
1: I know, it's very rich. All right, Ike,
0: that's so rich, Arizona. Man.
1: You're on the Odd Couple Fox Sports Radio. What's up, Ike?
5: Hey, Rob. Hey, fellas. How you guys doing? Hey, a long-time listener and first time calling in. I appreciate you guys.
0: Yeah.
1: Hey, when did you start listening?
5: Man, I was listening when you were with Chris, man. You know, like an easy 5, 10 years, man. Born in 81, man. Born in Chicago. I mean, I grew up on ESPN listening to Stuart Scott, rest in peace, and all you guys, man. You guys are amazing. But I just wanted to call in really quick. A couple things. Rob, I'm with you with the whole first LeBron James thing. If he ever wanted to be compared to Jordan, he lost his chance a long time ago with the decision. And then he just made it worse and worse by jumping teams. And now at this point, I mean, it's a joke. Doesn't matter where he goes. It's just... I don't know. He could have done it. He just could have made it. Just made his ending maybe a little bit better. But that's the LeBron thing, and I'm kind of over that. This whole Jake Paul, my take on this really quick. I think gambling, this whole gambling has ruined sports in my opinion. Mm. And everyone now, you know, Jake Paul, he moves the needle, right? You put Jake Paul, and now people, Jake Paul's on the Cleveland Browns. You know, do you think he'll catch a pass in preseason or? And that's a bet. It's a prop bet.
1: Right.
5: He moves the needle. You put him in boxing. Do you think he's going to knock out so and so? You know, that's all it is. And these kids that are following him, I feel sorry because they're going to get older and realize they've been watching a bum their whole lives. You know, just a complete fraud. I mean, look at him when he was on the Disney Channel. He didn't have an athletic bone in his body, and they just juiced him up and throw him out there and tricking the whole world. that he's an athlete.
1: There you go. You just said it. You just said it. Tricking the whole world. Tricking the whole world.
0: It's an interesting perspective there, man, with the gambling. Yeah, I'm not mad at that. That's an interesting perspective. I don't think teams will put him on a for real team, but I get his point, his sentiment there. All right, we got Foul Affair with J.R. Gamble on the other side right now. Now it is Monty Bolaños going to get you updated.
3: What's up, guys? The final baseball game of the day has wrapped up. Yes, the day
0: did the
3: has
0: Tigers win?
3: They did. They held on to defeat the Royals 4-3. In fact, ended 30. The game on a double play to wrap things up. But James Outman was the one who gave the Tigers the lead with a 3-run shot in the 7th inning. It went back and forth a little bit after that. But Detroit wins another one. 4-3 was the final score. The Diamondbacks outscored the Cardinals 10-6. Blue Jays beat the Rays 3-1, but Tampa Bay still leads the AL East by 2 games. It took 12 innings in Cleveland, but the Twins outscored the Guardians 3-1. The Braves hit 4 home runs as they beat the Padres at home 6-5, and Atlanta leads the NL East by 4.5 games. When it comes to the NFL, Arizona quarterback Jacoby Brissett, who's seeking a new contract, will practice at training camp, according to head coach Mike LaFleur, so there will not be a hold-in. Panthers promising second-year linebacker Nick Scorin tore his ACL during the team's first day of training camp. He's going to seek a second opinion, but right now he is out for the season. Giants wide receiver Malik Nabers will not be placed on the physically unable to perform list to begin training camp, still recovering from that torn ACL and meniscus that he suffered in week 4 of last year. And the Baltimore Ravens waived rookie quarterback Diego Pavia. Speaking of quarterbacks, the number 1 overall pick, Fernando Mendoza, officially signed his rookie contract. Yeah, very quick. Apparently the move is to make a space on the roster for the Ravens. So I don't know if that means that they may bring him back, but that's the report on that. I don't have an update on LeBron James, but Anthony Edwards is married. If you care about that, he married his longtime girlfriend, Shannon Jackson. So congratulations to Anthony Edwards.
1: You know what was great about that is that she didn't have to worry about having bridesmaids because he just had all his kids involved.
0: Damn. Come on, Rob.
3: And in golf at the 3M Open, Ben Coles is the lead at 9-under par overall. It's only day 1 of this one, and Scottie Scheffler ended 3 shots.
1: I'm just saying,
3: back.
1: What? I'm sorry.
3: I didn't know where you were going to go because there was different ways that you could have gone.
1: Doesn't he have a ton of kids? I thought he had a ton of kids.
3: I don't think he has a ton of kids.
0: I don't think he has a ton because of reasons why you wouldn't have.
1: Okay.
3: Yeah.
1: I don't know what buns I've been eating.
0: Yes.
1: Monty, that is like the all-time worst. What was that, Alex?
0: What? Well, I mean, you were just telling us we were concerned because you weren't getting any buns on these trips. That was all. And then you said you responded.
1: You don't know what buns I've been eating.
0: That's what you said. I said you weren't getting no buns on these trips.
3: I hope the buns were
1: and
3: fresh.
1: And then the other day, Alex,
6: fresh buns.
1: And then they said I have a wet mouth. I don't even know what's going on here.
0: Yeah, this is just getting out of line.
7: Okay, little man.
1: All right, I'm done.
7: Okay, little man.
0: Whatever.
1: Monty, have a great night.
3: Bye.
1: Thank you.
0: Appreciate
1: you. Monty's like, let me go on that other show now.
0: What
1: and
0: does her
1: have to
0: shirt
1: worry
0: say?
1: About this.
3: I have a Powerline shirt.
0: Okay, I didn't.
3: Powerline?
0: Oh, is that from the Goofy movie?
3: Yes.
0: Goof Troops?
3: Yes.
0: Whatever.
3: Yes, wow, top 5 Disney movie all time.
0: Okay.
1: There we go. Monty stood up, and guess what?
0: YouTube went crazy.
1: Our YouTube just went through the roof.
6: Oh, God.
1: Thank you, Monty.
0: Through the roof.
1: Oh, God.
0: Numbers is crazy, Rob.
6: Oh, God.
0: Thank you, Monty.
3: Bye.
1: Thank you.
0: For the numbers, too.
1: Rob G., your wife is next. Rob G.
0: Hey, yo, somebody tweeted us that they said, hold on, I want to read about Mark's laugh. They said, where'd they say? They said, gotta say, the Mark Funky Cole Medina laugh is pretty funny and gonna be a main staple drop on the iCouple along with the Craig Melvin and Kawhi laugh.
1: It's a great laugh. And where's Kawhi?
0: And now give me the Rob. Give me the Rob, Alex.
1: All right, whatever.
0: No.
1: And then there's Chris. Chris is like an 8-minute laugh.
0: Yeah, Chris is too long. Chris takes too long. Chris, we out of time now. Chris is last call now. All right, let's get to a final favorite, J.R. Gamble.
8: That ball is.
0: Sorry, JR.
9: It was a big week in the big leagues.
1: We'll go through it fast. We're going to be fast.
0: We'll blow through.
10: I don't believe it. My, oh, my.
9: 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And now, from MLBBro.com, here's JR Gamble.
4: That's right. Foul or fair here on the Odd Couple Fox Sports Radio. And when we go around the diamond, discuss all the biggest headlines in Major League Baseball, do so properly. 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JR Gamble. What's up, JR?
11: Foul. Everything's foul.
12: That is a foul.
11: Kelvin can barely talk. Rob, you've had a fruitful career, but other people want to still get jobs after this, bro.
1: Okay. I remember that.
11: Okay. What's up, fellas? Yes. Great to see you today.
0: What up?
11: Everything's foul.
0: It is foul. That whole, you heard a whole last conversation that was crazy.
4: Yeah, no, JR's right. All right, guys. I got three baseball topics. Because JR is the star of the segment, he gets the first crack at every single one. So let's get right to it. Number one, the Dodgers went to the White House today to celebrate their World Series victory from last season. And during the meeting, President Trump said, quote, "Maybe I'll see you again next year. I hope so." Guys, if that happens, it'll mean the Dodgers have just three-peated. So, JR, foul or fair to say a Dodgers three-peat would be good for baseball?
11: Fair.
12: It's a fair ball.
11: I mean, Shohei Ohtani, Mookie Betts, Freddie Freeman. Guys, those generational players, they're all good for baseball, in my opinion. But any dynasty also good because it's been, 26 years since the Yankees three-peated, 98 to 2000. So baseball's really attached itself to this Dodgers team and making the game a lot of money. And, you know, they might as well three-peat all the money that Magic and them guys spent. Why not? Problem is, Trump jinxed the Knicks in game three. They each jinxed USA and Argentina in the World Cup.
0: Yeah.
11: So the Dodgers should be weird now. For real.
1: I'm going to say foul.
12: That is a foul ball.
1: The Dodgers are different. When the Yankees won, despite the Yankees always spending, you know, having a lot of money, that was a team that they developed themselves. The core players came from their minor leagues. Bernie Williams, Jorge Posada, Andy Pettit, Derek Jeter, Mariano Rivera. It was their team that they finally developed their own players and then sprinkled free agents with them. That's what made that team, to me, more interesting. This group of Dodgers and spending $700 on Shohei, I don't think most fans outside of L.A. care about the Dodgers.
0: So I'm going to answer this one.
11: Would it be good?
0: I'm going to say it's... So it is bad for baseball, which would be fair in this case, right?
12: It's a fair ball.
11: Oh, wow.
0: Here's why. I think it would be great. Obviously, I'm biased. Dodger fan. Go Dodgers. Great. But I think we'll then get for sure a lockout because everybody's trying to use the Dodgers for the scapegoat as if the Mets, the Yankees...
1: That's a good point.
0: And a handful of other teams haven't spent money. And what's going to happen is you're going to have Steinbrenner and all of them go, see, this is it's too much. They keep buying championships and blah, blah, blah, because they've done a mixture of what Rob said. They've grown some guys great. They've gotten some guys, the teams left for dead, including a Max Muncy, who was an all-star. And they obviously have bought some players. They kind of done it all facets, but teams are going to say, see, we got this is why, and this is why we'll have a lockout.
4: All right, question number two. Old guys, stand up. I'm talking to you, Rob Parker. Braves pitcher Chris Sale is turning back the clock yet again at the age of 37. Sale's 2.19 ERA, second best in the majors, and he's currently got the third best odds in Vegas to win the NL Cy Young Award. JR, foul or fair to say that Sale is a lock to finish in the top three of the NL Cy Young race?
11: Only in baseball is 37 old. Fair.
12: It's a fair ball.
11: And he's another example, though, of how mastering the art of pitching, right? That's important. Sale, he was a dominant pitcher, depending on his hard stuff, raw talent early in his career, similar to many greats as they lose velocity. He's smarter now than he's ever been and understands how to get batters out as much as he ever did. So I think he's at his peak. And the fact that he physically still has the tools to give him an advantage, because he also has the experience to go with it, barring an injury, fellas, I think he can maintain and definitely finish top three. Plus, the Braves got a lineup that's going to you know, give him a lot of run support.
1: Yeah, that's fair.
12: It's a fair ball.
1: He's just been he's been tremendous the last couple of years. He's really bounced back since the Red Sox. I don't see anything that's going to derail him other than an injury, so I think he will finish in the top three.
11: Facts.
0: Foul!
12: That is a foul ball.
0: The reason, only reason I say foul is because of one word in there, guys, and it's capitalized. Lock. And I get your point. You both. He's both right. He's been fantastic, and he should. But a lot, anything can go wrong. You have a bad, this is baseball. You have a bad three outings. Change your ERA. Get hit. Got to leave in the first, second inning. Things can happen and change that lock. So that's why I say foul. He should, but I can't go with lock.
4: All right.
11: Okay.
4: All right, last one. Foul or fair with the odd couple. JR Gamble sitting in with the guys. JR, former Angels scout Justin Princeton, who calls himself the baseball spy on social media, just got fired by the club. Forget this. Spying. The team found out he was illegally filming the Rockies on his cell phone rather than using the TV broadcast, which is allowed. So, JR, foul or fair to say the Angels only have themselves to blame for hiring a guy who calls himself a spy?
11: Rob's going to have a ball with this. Fair.
12: It's a fair ball.
11: But this is funny. Baseball Spygate. If Tom Brady and Bill Belichick can do it, why not a random baseball scout who made his reputation on the fact that he does cheat, right? He could have just filmed the broadcast off TV, but I guess that's all part of the spy thing. And as comical as it is, baseball already had a World Series scandal, so we really don't need any funny business. So, you know, and the Angels aren't moving nothing even with this spy, so they need to get some better spies.
1: I say, of course, this is fair.
12: It's a fair ball.
1: His name says it all, and if you hired him and saw his social media handle where it said baseball spy, I think I would have terminated him right there. It's just a bad look
11: for the
1: organization.
0: It's fair, and it's a fair ball. Point. You're just coming off not too long ago the Astros scandal, right? You're coming off to Michigan. Think about Michigan college football with the spy and all that. Like, spying ain't really it ain't working out well, and you know, using these types of things. You mentioned Spygate, so absolutely they have themselves to blame, and they continue to show this organization just does not know what it needs to do to win and get out of the funk that they're in.
11: Yeah.
1: All right, JR. Thank you, my man.
0: No doubt.
11: Good luck, fellas. I'm out of here.
0: All right, JR, we'll do it again next week, brother. JR Gamble right there. Of course, on file or fair, you can give him a follow as always. Just hit him up. As always, you can hit him at FanList1. Do that. All right, we got something special. Bumper last call, Rob. We got something special that we're going to do. You don't want to miss this. It's going to be good.
1: Did you hear it yet?
0: No, I haven't. So I don't want to miss it either.
1: Okay.
0: It's the Odd Couple. Something special for you coming up. Stick with us, Fox Sports Radio.
1: You got a tissue for me?
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0: 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Search the Odd Couple. You'll find it there. Rob G will put the best of it, a full version as well. 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
3: Very nice, Rick. Ricky. Ricky. I love it.
5: Yo, way to end it. Only available by coupon. That is totally Rob Parker.
3: Of course.
5: Parker. Well 100%. Done, Ricky.
3: Alex, what'd you think?
5: Alex,
3: Rob G.
6: 10 out of 10.
5: Everybody.
6: I'm looking for my coupon right now. Give me a sec.
3: That was tremendous.
7: I'm buying the album.
5: I ain't going to lie.
7: Now that's what I call music volume 78. I'm buying it.
5: Absolutely. He did some mixing and mastering on that too, Rob G. That sounded good, didn't it?
7: Oh, he made Rob sound a million times better. Yeah,
5: I mean, listen, if Meatloaf can have a best of, you can have a best
6: yes,
5: of,
6: sir.
5: Right? You know what I mean? Meatloaf had a whole joint, the whole album, a couple albums, so you can get one too, Rob.
3: Yeah, my nickname was Meatloaf once in a while when I was back in college.
6: Okay. Hey, yo.
3: Hey, hey yo.
5: Sagar, put a pause up on the screen. We ain't had one all day. Put one up.
3: Oh, God.
5: Why
3: can't my nickname be Meatloaf? I love to eat Meatloaf.
6: Nah, Rob, nah.
5: You wasn't eating Meatloaf in college. Where was you getting Meatloaf in college, Rob?
3: I was making Meatloaf. I'm not kidding you.
5: Yeah, right. Are you serious?
3: Yes.
5: Okay, that's one of the most mom things. Like, moms make the meat. Like,
3: you know
5: I don't
3: what's crazy?
5: Know a 19, 20
3: you know
5: year
3: what's
5: old
3: crazy?
5: Who can make Meatloaf.
3: Is my mother gave me the recipe to make meatloaf because she did
5: it
3: a great job of making
5: because no like no
3: my
5: kid
3: mom
5: can
3: gave
5: make
3: me the
5: meatloaf.
3: Recipe. You're right,
5: Mama. All Mama right. Dove's meatloaf.
3: I'm
5: I love
3: trying
5: Mama
3: to get
5: Dove's
3: back
5: meatloaf.
3: To Los Angeles.
5: We'll see
3: I want to go
5: tomorrow.
3: Home. I want to get home tomorrow. Can I get back to L.A.?
5: Yeah, we'll see you. We think we don't know. We'll
8: have Can't to wait. Do it.
5: Either way, if you do, safe travels, brother.
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18: Here's something pretty disturbing I discovered while researching this podcast. This is what it actually says on the Los Angeles Police Department website. The site states that the Adult Missing Persons Unit investigates 3,200 cases a month. And 70% of those missing people are found or returned voluntarily within 2 or 3 days. It goes on to explain, and I quote here, "Since being a missing person is not a crime, police are given a very limited role while conducting these types of investigations." At the bottom of the webpage, it gets more disturbing. There's a section titled, "What if they never returned?" And here's the official police advice. In such situations, you may want to enlist the services of a private investigator to assist in your search. If you can't afford a PI, the police elaborate, quote, "Another option would be to contact the Salvation Army, which has a missing persons locator program." There is not a single sentence on the LAPD website that would lead a loved one of a missing person to have any faith that the police would properly investigate it. What the LAPD is basically saying is, if someone you love goes missing, don't overreact. They'll probably turn up, unless they don't, in which case you should get someone besides the police to look into it. All this is my way of saying, if the police took missing persons cases as seriously as they do, say, bank robberies, I wouldn't have had to do this podcast in the first place and end up chasing a violent criminal halfway around the country. I'm Neil Strauss, and you can hear the full story of To Live and Die in L.A.
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1: James Altman came up big for the Tigers.
2: High fly ball, right field deep. Lofton back at the fence, looking up, jumps, gone! How about it? James Altman, two out, three run home run. Tigers take the lead in the seventh.
1: You heard it on the Tigers radio network. They defeated the Royals 4-3, while the Diamondbacks outscored the Cardinals 10-6. The Blue Jays topped the Rays 3-1, but Tampa Bay still has a two-game lead in the AL East, while the Twins took down the Guardians in Cleveland 3-1, although it took 12 innings. And the Braves hit four home runs as they defeated the Padres 6-5. Atlanta still leads the NL East by 4.5 games. In the NFL, Arizona quarterback Jacoby Brissett, who's seeking a new contract, will practice at training camp, according to head coach Mike LaFleur. I'm Monty Bolaños.
0: Get ready for this. 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
3: 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And sitting in for Jason Smith, it's Arnie Spanier.
5: Here, Fox Sports Radio, 4 hours of merit with a very short sporting scope for you in terms of games to be played. Five Major League Baseball games, a trip to the White House, WNBA's on vacation, and the All-Star break. But doesn't mean that the wheel doesn't keep spinning round and round. We have so much to do, so much to talk about. Jason Smith is out tonight. Welcome in. I'm Mike Harmon. Alongside me tonight, the legend himself, a man who has terrorized audiences nationwide and globally for many a year. You hear him Sunday nights alongside Chris Plank. In with me again tonight, it's my buddy, the Stinking Genius himself. It's Arnie Spanier at Stinking Genius One.
6: Let's
5: is where you
6: go.
5: Find him. What's going
6: Let's
5: on, buddy?
6: Go. Let's go. Hey, I'm so happy the show started. You want to know why?
5: Why's that, buddy?
6: Because maybe you'll stop texting me like crazy for crying out loud.
5: You know what?
6: Text after text. Stop it already.
5: So are you going to do a 10-minute filibuster before we introduce the first topic? I mean, how are we starting the show here? Is that what you want to do?
6: Are you going Lane Kiffin
5: where we spend half our allotted time? It's like, all right, I guess they're kind of inching to the edge of their seat.
6: I'm trying to nap a little bit. You just said the text after text for crying out loud.
5: No, you're a horrible human being, and I sent a cease and desist order upon you earlier today. The lawyers wrote it up. Those unaware, Arnie Spanier, famous for the yellow legal pad.
6: I have a white now.
5: No, it's the white one. I'm sorry. But he's also never learned how to, you know, create a notepad document with links. So instead it becomes the bam, bam. Oh, he's up. Good. All right, I got proof of concept.
6: What
5: Harmon
6: is wrong
5: is up
6: with
5: and
6: me
5: moving.
6: Sending you story after? What do you
5: no,
6: want me
5: I,
6: to send
5: I,
6: you?
5: No, I appreciate your
6: I
5: input.
6: Don't understand.
5: I appreciate
6: what document
5: your
6: are you talking about? This isn't the, you know, Zapruder film or something.
5: No. The point is you could create a thing on your iPhone, on your computer, whatever. Call it, it's a notes app. Or you could just open a Word document if you need to do that. That's
6: my
5: fine.
6: Goodness.
5: And then you
6: what
5: can put links together
6: next?
5: And then it's
6: wow.
5: And then it's one page as opposed to here are 47 stories. Bam, bam, bam,
6: bam.
5: Because obviously you would holster them and put them in and like, all right, 1,000 next. 1,000, 2,000, next. And it's like, wow, I haven't even read the headline off.
6: And
5: the
6: every
5: first
6: time
5: one.
6: I send it to myself, I always get two copies for some reason. I don't know why.
5: Yeah, but every time it sends it, when it comes from you, it goes, wow. So I got 47 wows in a row. And if you're in a room with people, they're like, what the hell are you doing over there?
6: You do not, dude.
5: Wow. That Stinking Genius One is where you find him. Blessed to have him in. It's always fun. We've got Emmy, we've got Alex, and we've got Monsi at the news desk with us today. So we got the team fully assembled and ready to roll here on a beautiful Thursday night. We appreciate you giving us your time wherever you and however you happen to be listening. Of course, the iHeartRadio app. You can take us anywhere intergalactically and across these fine United States. You got cell reception. You got iHeartRadio, the podcast, and of course, 24/7 here, Fox Sports Radio. We start with a tale of two quarterbacks yes, your Heisman winner going one direction, your runner-up, well, not so much. Fernando Mendoza,
6: yeah,
5: who hadn't signed his deal yet. We had Tom Brady go seek out that one-of-one trading card at Fanatics Fest, the first one with the Raider cap on from draft day and all that fun stuff over the weekend. Well, today, after many ponderous kind of columns and me looking at it going, I kind of see the Raiders' point if they were to push the envelope, but they did not. Mendoza signs his fully committed, fully guaranteed, and paid out $57.27 million contract, 4 years, 50-year option, the signing bonus all paid in full. Kyler Murray was the last one to not have a fully guaranteed contract going all the way back to 2019. And I was wondering if the Raiders, given their hard stance on this for years, Arnie, would take that approach and just say, well, we've got questions as to whether he's actually going to be our quarterback not only this year, but whether he truly fully acclimates to the NFL game. So why not play a little hardball?
6: Yeah, well, first of all, a couple of things on this one. First of all, why didn't I go to Fanatics Fest? Why didn't you remind me that was going on?
5: I told you to go down there and go pay your $1,000.
6: Was that on a Sunday?
5: With Jalen Brunson. It was all weekend. It has essentially become a full week event. If we want to do this and push this conversation, I can talk about Fanatics Fest.
6: I know why. No, you can't.
5: It's a fascinating convergence of sports entertainment.
6: Have you been? You've been before?
5: No, I haven't. They've only done it these are the first couple of years. It's last year, I believe, was the first. This year, an $80 to $90 million undertaking. And then next year, I plan on showing up and we'll get content, create chaos on the floor. You got a huge trading card show, but you got a lot of podcasts and content that came out of it. We saw that last year. Kevin Durant was on a panel with Taylor Rooks and some other folks when he found out he was getting traded.
6: Right, right. I remember, and it was only $100 to get on in. I would have went and had some fun, so I should have figured that out. So
5: a lot of giveaways, right? I mean, you walk away with far more than the entry price.
6: If you're willing to stand in line. Is it New York every year?
5: It has been. There is some consideration that they may do it twice a year and add an LA event.
6: Oh, we'll see.
5: Yeah, well, I mean, maybe. Who knows? I mean, maybe, you know, there's a thing they have called planes, trains, and automobiles to get from one coast to another, or for you, a quick Amtrak ride down to Penn Station, bam, you're there.
6: Yeah, exactly. All right, as for Fernando Mendoza, a couple things on this. When I first heard what the holdup was, I'm like, okay, why hasn't he signed it? I heard it was over the signing bonus. Raiders didn't want to pay it all up front, and that's their long-time tradition. He wanted it all up front. I go, look, that's not even really that big of a deal. Does he really need the money up front? No. If you didn't get the money up front, you probably obviously have to pay less taxes. So I'm not sure. Maybe it was a hissing war, if you know what I mean.
5: Well, no state income tax in Nevada there for you.
6: Well,
5: so you save a couple of bucks.
6: I guess you are saving a little bit, but overall, it wasn't even that big of a thing at the end of the day. So it really didn't make a difference who won. I don't think it makes a difference.
5: Well,
6: if the Raiders said, here's your full money, he's going to be their quarterback for the future. Whether he plays this year or not, I think it's a mistake that he doesn't play this year, that you're going to play Cousins the entire year. I think he's got to get on the field, and I still think he will, because the Raiders are not a very good team, so I'm not too worried about it, but I think he deserves to get on the field.
5: Yeah, you still got a low over-under number, but you brought Kirk Cousins in, ostensibly, yeah. You know, and we've seen all the stepbrother memes and everything, Arnie, but it's the idea for me, if the guy's not ready, he's not ready. I've held this forever. I don't care if it's a running clock till his next contract and all of that stuff. That's all fine and good.
6: We're not going to be ready till he gets into a game.
5: But I get it. Like, but there are signs and there are opportunities to assess where he's at. And you sign Kirk Cousins. Now, is Kirk Cousins now just a short-term placeholder for Mendoza to come along? Perhaps.
6: Is he a potential? No.
5: I'm saying short-term in terms of this year.
6: Okay.
5: In terms of this year. They're short and long. In this case, let's talk short-term 2026 and then long-term. For the Raiders, it's the dangerous game of ticking him off and creating a precedent and on all of those things we talk about, organizations you don't want. And you've got the reputation, well-deserved, for many years of mismanagement, malfeasance, etc., that you're trying to establish a new normal with Tom Brady and the ownership group moving forward, right? So you draft Mendoza. Here's how we do business going forward. You've got some pretty good pieces in the cupboard. You made some acquisitions this offseason, but you look at Bowers. You look at Jeanty. Jeanty's a pretty good running back. If he wasn't hit behind the line of scrimmage, he was actually really, really good. That 3.7 yard per carry is as much about what was around him as his own performance, folks. So all you fantasy owners, stop gripping over what you spent last year. Oh, I'm sorry. I hate to say I told you so. Still a pretty good year, but not commensurate where you all wanted to draft him. But what you want to do is try to build going forward, and you bring in Kirk Cousins as a tutor, as a mentor, whatever. So if he's your guy short term and they're playing reasonably well, and you have to decide what that means, because you're not winning a ton of games.
6: No, but
5: if that happens, that's by accident.
6: You know, Mike, you know what's interesting? 3 weeks from today, I can't even believe I'm saying only 3 weeks from today. You know what that is?
5: The Hall of Fame game, yeah.
6: No, the Raiders. No, that's 2 weeks.
5: That's 2 weeks. I'm sorry.
6: It's the Raiders Cardinals, and you know Mendoza's going to play that game, right? He's got to play that game because there's only three preseason games. The second one's on the road at the Texans. I'm not so sure you want to throw him to the Wolves in that one, and then home against the 49ers. So you got to get him in there to the Cardinals game and see what he can do. I think a lot of people will be tuned into that. I think that's a perfect fit for him. I'd let him play an entire half if I could.
5: Yep, because we're all going to tune into the preseason game. What are you doing?
6: What do you mean, what am I doing? I love it. What, are you not a, you don't like football, Mike? I'm sorry.
5: I'm arguing that a lot of folks are not clamoring to their televisions necessarily to watch preseason football.
6: I wonder what the numbers are on preseason football.
5: I don't know. We could go back and do our due diligence for later on.
6: I think people do. I'm excited. Maybe I'm one of the few that maybe I'm in the minority, but I look for stuff like that. Heck, I was watching the summer league for crying out loud. I was bored tonight. I'm like, there's very little major league baseball. I was watching that, TBT basketball on Fox Sports 1, you know, the alumni of Seton Hall and the alumni of Syracuse and stuff. That's what I was watching. I was so bored.
5: No, I'm proud of you. I mean,
6: Thank you.
5: What you're trying to say is you live, eat, and breathe sports.
6: Yes.
5: Your dog that everybody asks about in the Twitter timeline.
6: You're not going to be waiting for the game tonight or 3 weeks from tonight? You're not going to be waiting?
5: It doesn't mean I won't watch it. I'm just saying I don't know that as a collective football watching entity, we necessarily wait with bated breath for Cardinals Raiders.
6: No, it's just because I wanted to see Mendoza.
5: There's a desperation. There's no question for football, which is why I always argue when they do these cockamamie things at the beginning of a season where we have to stack the schedule is stupid because people will watch whatever you put in front of them if it's an actual NFL game. So I don't need you to stack all these great matchups when teams have no idea what the hell they are and who they are. And because we have such a short season that it means and moves heaven and earth, you know, on September 7th, when we've got a month, you know, the old Bill Belichick approach before we actually know what teams are and they're rounding into shape.
6: Right,
5: because let's call it what it is, training camp versus your preseason games. You're not ready week one. I mean, you're going in and some teams come out full guns blazing, but that's generally not what it is.
6: As far as I'm concerned, football starts the Hall of Fame game.
5: Okay.
6: That's when we get. I know that they're in camp this week or they're coming.
5: Great. I mean, I was talking to a friend of mine, works around the Arizona Cardinals. Very excited to be back in camp. Reported.
6: There was an injury yesterday, a major injury today.
5: We got a big injury to discuss already.
6: That's horrible.
5: Day one. I mean, look, it's the inevitability of the churn, the chattel, and everything. And
6: that's why there's three preseason games now.
5: And it'll go to two.
6: It was six when I was a kid. I don't know if it's six.
5: Well, you know what? You really shouldn't tell people how old you are quite that early.
6: I would get in free if you brought in, and I'm not kidding around, you would get in free to the Rams preseason game if you bought two cans of Pepsis. Two empty cans
5: of Pepsis. I remember those days in Chicago, baseball games when both teams were well out of the race, like, all right, it's time for that annual Pepsi promotion or insert product here. Like, as a kid, I went to a lot of games for free. We were
7: relatively smart, so we got our straight A's. I don't know, that's a major feat with the number of people whose kids are on the honor roll up and down the highways here of Southern California. But you'd get free tickets.
6: Right, right.
7: And so my brothers and I, it became the, all right, let's make map out the grid of how many games we're getting in for free.
6: Yeah, that,
7: and you'd those, make it I mean, a those summer. Days,
6: yeah, they don't exist anymore. You're not getting it free. You're not getting a reduction, nothing
7: you
6: like that.
7: You go to the local local radio promotions and you go out there and try to, well, make an ass of yourself to get yourself a pair of tickets. And that doesn't mean that, look, secondary market and StubHub's got its own problem. I could do an hour-long podcast of the scams and everything that's coming to light coming out of the World Cup and everything that was going on.
6: Oh, that was crazy. That was nuts.
7: Well, but now you've got some scalping. You got some other stuff going on there.
6: Oh, you had problems left. And I was-

0: secondary market is robust. All I'm saying is plenty of sporting opportunities. And if you would leave your house there in New York, I mean, you've got the summer of celebration.
1: I picture like Steve Carell and the 40-year-old virgin with all the little figurines on your shelf and stuff like that.
0: Did I ever send you one of me though? There is a FoxSports.com Mike Harmon bobblehead from years ago.
1: No, I didn't know that.
0: He's a handsome devil.
1: Oh, I'm sure he is.
0: I'll send it along. You know, he's not wearing a backwards hat, and he looks proper.
1: By the way, you need a haircut. I thought I'd just throw that out because I saw you yesterday on whatever, YouTube TV or whatever. Mm-hmm. You need a haircut. I just thought I'd throw
0: that. I appreciate that. 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Coming up next, we'll talk about the proximity principle. You get slapped and maybe your brother can find himself a new job as well. We'll talk about that as we go. He's the stinking genius, Arnie Spanier, in for Jason Smith. I'm Mike Harmon. We're just getting warmed up here at Fox Sports Radio. 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
3: Ice Cube's Big Three season is heating up. 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Coach Steven Jackson and the DMV Trilogy face off against two-time MVP Michael Beasley and the defending

0: defending champion Miami 305 in a must-win game for both teams. Then the battle for Texas as Greg Monroe, Coach Nancy Lieberman, and the Dallas Power take on Jonathan Simmons and the Houston Righands. 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
18: 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Jason Smith Show with me, Mike Harmon. No Jason Smith out the next couple of nights. Gallivanting, staycation, chaos. Don't know.
19: Oh, he's not going to Detroit or anything like that?
18: No, the answer is I really don't know. I think he's got friends coming towards town, and whether they meet somewhere in the desert or... It's his time, man. Maybe he's just going to go watch an endless loop with the Odyssey. I mean, I have no idea.
19: It's vacation time now. That's what you do.
18: Well, I mean, the long road. I mean, you were talking about the NFL and the Fernando Mendoza signing, the cutting of Diego Pavia, Heisman runner-up.
19: That was quick.
18: Well, he had a good run. Whether he finds himself in another camp, whether they bring him back to Baltimore.
19: Himself,
18: yeah. Well, I mean...
19: Baltimore had five quarterbacks or something.
18: Well,
19: like
18: he didn't quite acquit himself too kindly, post-Heisman loss and everything.
19: Right.
18: So, I mean, that plays. Certainly played on draft day. Height and everything else certainly not helping when it comes down to prototypical quarterbacking. and what the expectations thereof. Even if you've got a good skill set, you gotta round the rest of it out, right? You know, some of it is how you play the game, and some of it is how you play the game. All that being said, we'll see where and if he lands. But some of the potential destinations, your other would-be football leagues, and some have even argued with a little bit of training, he could find himself in the wonderful world of the WWE. And that takes us to our next story where, well, Tom Brady's had his dalliances. You saw it over the weekend, Fanatics Fest. It's being chronicled as the midlife crisis of Tom Brady. I say, why not go have a little bit of fun and explore every option you can? We talked about the Raiders and his ownership there with Fernando Mendoza, but getting into it with Logan Paul, WWE superstar, influencer. Look, folks have their opinions. He's got plenty of history if you want to go down that rabbit hole. In the squared circle, he's been pretty good, part of good feuds. Not too shabby at the microphone, which is something that a lot of the WWE superstars of today, this man's opinion, plenty of athletes, not enough talkers. I grew up in the age of talkers, which right. is why I'm behind a microphone, Arnie Spanier, Bobby the Brain Heenan, Rowdy Roddy Piper, the Legion of Doom, Ric Flair. Go on down the line. You got plenty of those. But the Paul brothers now trying to see, you know, we've had plenty of guys go from the gridiron to WWE through the year. Chief Wahoo McDaniel, Brock Lesnar, right? He was in camp right. with the Vikings all those years ago. Now one of the headliners to all these things. But you got Logan Paul, but now you got Jake Paul trying to claim it could work the other way. He's done some boxing. He's claiming that NFL teams are showing interest in having him on the roster. Quote, yeah, I've got a couple of teams and coaches that I've already talked to that are interested in bringing me onto the team.
19: Yeah, I would love to see that. You know, if he, it's one thing to do the boxing thing with those guys. It's another thing to get into an NFL camp. I would love to see him go over the middle. What is he going to be, like a wide receiver or a tight end or something like that? Or what, a
18: yeah,
19: running
18: he claims
19: back?
18: He wants to be a receiver, and his dream team would be, wait for it, Cleveland.
19: Of course. Go over the middle and let's see some dude who's trying to really make the team, and this is his future, lay you out like a sack of potatoes, my friend. And let me tell you something. This will hurt you or possibly injure you a lot worse than boxing or anything else they've tried to do. I know one of them broke its jaw. I don't even know which one it was, to be honest with you. But I don't think he could do it. You know, all the talk about LeBron could play in the NFL and play tight end or receiver. No, he can't. No, he can't. Now, I know he used to play in high school, but, you know, once you are like a year removed, you're 20, 21, and you're a basketball player, you can't just make the switch to football, especially in the NFL. That's why the average person lasts only like 4 years there, if they're lucky at all. And you think that some of these guys are going to come in, oh, he could be a receiver, he could be a running back, he could be a tight end, he could be a quarterback. You guys are insane, man. There's not too many, unless there's a kicker out there I don't know about. I don't know too many athletes that can make the transition over to the NFL.
18: Yeah, I mean, we've watched it, you know, through the years, a lot of woulda, shoulda, couldas and what could have been. And that's what a lot of the debate coming out of the World Cup has been. Right. A lot of the, well, what if these athletes right, yeah. have focused
19: LeBron,
18: on soccer?
19: Well, that's different. You know, if you know, soccer isn't as physical as the NFL. You know, I think of like Dave Winfield, who was good in like all sports like that, but there wasn't, they were far and few between and people like that.
18: But
19: yeah.
18: just the point of, all right, if they devoted their time, would they be the elite athlete there? Maybe, right. maybe not. No.
19: You need a special skill too for that. It's not like you right. just because you're a big and fast, you got to obviously have skills with the ball and with your feet. No, I don't think it's that easy. Not at all.
18: There's a lot more to it, certainly. Yeah. You were right. It was Jake Paul who clearly in muttering through these words and trying to put himself on an NFL radar and get people excitable, had a double broken jaw back in December of 2025 after he got beaten by Anthony Joshua. Yeah. But yeah, it's that skill set. And look, I love the hubris, right? Like that's what we thrive on in sports talk radio, right? Say something, be interesting. You know, I don't need coach speak. right? We're talking about training camps opening up. Right. I used to do a training camp tour when I lived on the East Coast, right? Because I could drive to a facility, go to practice, talk to some people, meet a couple of players, maybe some coaches, and then sleep in my own bed that night. So, I mean, it was a thing of beauty. And if I wanted to go back the next day, lather, rinse, repeat. Wanted to go up and down the highway somewhere else, same kind of idea. But when we get to training camp, it's, you know, the you watch the how the sausage is made. And it's a different animal, man. It really is.
19: My son was a goalie, and then when he in ice hockey, and then when he played lacrosse, they wanted him to be goalie. Be goalie. It's the same thing. Natural. No, it's not the same thing. It's not even close to being the same thing. You know what I mean? Just because you're good at one doesn't mean you just make the transition to another sport. It's far and few between that people are able to do something like that. It's just not happening. When you're young, of course, you're good at many sports. We've seen some of these Little League baseball kids go on to play other sports. But when you get older, it's too tough.
18: Well, we've watched, you know, the attempts at transitions. Guys try to...
19: Deion, Brian Jordan.
18: But, I mean, those guys were able to do it, and they were good at both sports.
19: Yeah.
18: I mean, Deion Sanders was a marvel for folks that don't remember him as a player.
19: Brian Jordan was very good.
18: Brian Jordan had a hell of a run between the Cardinals and the Falcons. He was great. Bo Jackson, obviously, is the poster child for all of it. But guys have tried and had their opportunities. We've been talking a lot in the oxygen about what happens when you're forced to make that choice between pitching and hitting. And some guys, I mean, we watched Rick Ankiel, remember all those years ago?
19: Yeah, Cardinals.
18: All right, and then he tried to become an outfielder, and we've seen those things through the years. But trying to mix between sports and the disciplines, and, you know, I'm an advocate for, as a kid, you should do multiple things if you can, and
19: that's what they
18: time
19: say.
18: Time allows, but that's the thing, right? It becomes the strictness on the regimen, on the scheduling, and it involves, you know, the whole family buying in, not only for a cost, but the time and the nutrition and everything else has to be on point. While in theory, not pinning your family's hopes on the D1 scholarship / NIL bag, which you see so many people doing it.
19: Well, and that's what it's about, though. That's the prize. That's the carrot that's dangled in front of the kid and the family. That's what people want.
18: But nobody's, except for me, being the guy raising my hand going, hey, the realist of it all going, hey, you know, go and you still got to take care of business in the classroom. You still got to go take care of that.
19: Because, definitely.
18: And everything else, because odds are this job, like you said, the tail is long. You know, we were talking a little bit before the show. You know, when we get into training camp and these guys are battling and we're trying to figure out where they're from and everything else. And then in the background of the FIFA World Cup, where all the players kind of chiming in about the love of what the grass fields look like. And obviously you're trying to figure out correlation with injuries and everything else, saying, oh, that'd be great. It's like, okay, what are you going to give up? I asked that question very early once George Kittle made his first opinion about it. I'm like, yeah, and then take that to a vote. What are the guys voting for? They're voting for whatever's going to get them more money today because most of them are out of the league before you blink.
19: But if I'm an owner, wouldn't you, even though it would cost you more to put a grass field in, wouldn't you want that to protect your players? Because next thing you know, some quarterback you have, you're giving $40, $50 million a year to goes down with a knee injury, and now you've lost him for the entire year plus some. Wouldn't you want to protect your best players out there that you have so much invested in and put a grass field out? I don't understand that.
18: Well, and that's the thing, right? The pushback was that there's the anecdotal data suggests there's no correlation, right? Correlation, cause, and look, we know there are fields that are worse than others. I routinely cite in all the discussion about the Chicago Bears that you can have Bigfoot in the monster truck competition come rolling in on a Friday night and the Bears are there Sunday morning.
19: You remember the old Oakland A's, or was it the Raiders that used to play? And
18: sure,
19: you'd see the baseball dirt.
18: Yeah, he's sliding right there. Hey, that's actually second base.
19: But you used to get used to it. I mean, it's like, okay, this baseball season, you get used to it, you know.
18: But I mean, some of these stadiums have not evolved. I wanted to finish the Paul discussion here because really some great quotes here. Quote, I have better hands than them. I'm faster than them. I'm stronger than them. And I work harder than them.
19: That's really not true.
18: All it's going to take to me is after boxing, practicing some routes. It's going to be really quite easy.
19: Okay. Yeah, it's going to be that easy for you. No, actually, you're not stronger than them. You're not faster than them. These are elite athletes. I seriously doubt you're faster than any wide receiver out on the football field. If there was like 100 total, whatever there is in the NFL, you wouldn't even be in the top 80 or anything like that. That's how tough it is to be a speedster in the NFL.
18: Ed Reed retired in 2015. I'll take current day Ed Reed closing him out one time.
19: And send him back
18: either with a rebroken jaw or return to boxing.
19: Or try to join his brother as
18: part of a tag team in the WWE.
19: It's just going to take one hit, him going over the middle and laying out for a high ball that was thrown a little too high and somebody just knocking him in until tomorrow. And we'll see if he just gets up and shrugs it off and say, okay, let's get back to the huddle. Let's hurry up because clock's running or whatever. You know, I just don't see it.
18: As part of a bit, like I said, I was doing those training camp tours. We do some write-ups. And then at one point, I actually had a video guy join me for a couple of the dates and we did some interviews and sat down. It was cool. But I tried to pitch being able to run a route over the middle. Again, all 5'7", fire plug of me. But just with the idea that the hit would be big. And I pitched that to the Steelers. Mike Tomlin laughed at me and goes, I don't want to do that to your mom.
19: What are you, George Plimpton, for crying out loud?
18: No, that's it. I wanted to do it once. He goes, I don't think the insurance would cover it. And we moved on, and that was a pipe dream. I did do a thing with a minor league ball team at one point, the Lake Elsinore Storm.
19: Oh, get out of here.
18: Acquitted myself reasonably well in that workout that day. But that's a tale for another time. Time to go to the news desk. And our guide on this fabulous journey tonight, the great Monty Bolaños.
19: Monty!
6: Fellas, what's up? Hi, Arnie. Yeah. How are you?
19: What's going on, Monty? What's happening?
6: Wow. Hanging out with you guys on this Thursday. That's right.
18: We've had issues.
6: You know what it's like. But we're going to start in the NFL, fellas. Why not? Arizona quarterback Jacoby Brissett, who is seeking a new contract, will practice at training camp, according to head coach Mike LaFleur. So there will not be a hold in. Number one draft pick Fernando Mendoza did sign his rookie contract today with the Las Vegas Raiders. It's a 4-year, $57.27 million deal. Earlier today was reported that Panthers, it's unfortunate, but their second-year linebacker, Nick Scorton, tore his ACL during the team's first day of training camp. First day. He will be out for the season. Apparently, he's going to get a second opinion, but right now, he is out for the season. Good news for Giants fans, because wide receiver Malik Nabers, who tore his ACL and meniscus in week 4 of last season, he's not going to be placed on the physically unable to perform list to begin training camp, so not too shabby there. Ravens did waive rookie quarterback Diego Pavia today. When it comes to Major League Baseball, all of the games have wrapped up. It was back and forth between the Tigers and the Royals for a bit, but it was James Altman who hit the go-ahead 3-run shot in the 7th inning. Tigers ended up defeating the Royals 4-3. Diamondbacks outscored the Cardinals 10-6. The Blue Jays took down the Rays 3-1, but Tampa Bay still leads the AL East by 2 games. The Braves hit 4 home runs, and they defeated the Padres 6-5. Atlanta leads the NL East by 4.5 games, and it took 12 innings, but the Twins rallied to defeat the Guardians in Cleveland 3-1. Back to you guys.
18: Thanks so much, yes. Monty. At Monty Bolaños, yes?
6: Yes.
18: And we hear with us ago. She lost her headphones.
6: I sneezed.
18: That was very, very well done, though.
6: I went off the mic and sneezed. And then my headphones fell off, but then I jumped right back in to say yes.
18: That was brilliant.
6: Thank you so
18: much. Saturday nights alongside Martin Weiss. Appreciate you, Monty. At Stinky Genius One, where you find Arnie. Find me over at Swollen Dome. We're going to take a play of the night from one of those games because it may inform some of our thinking about the trade deadline. Which game, which highlight? We'll tell you next. on Fox Sports Radio.
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0: Ice Cube's Big 3 season is heating up. 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Coach Steven Jackson and the DMV Trilogy face off against two-time MVP Michael Beasley and the defending champion Miami 305 in a must-win game for both teams. Then the battle for Texas as Greg Monroe, Coach Nancy Lieberman, and the Dallas Power take on Jonathan Simmons and the Houston Righands. 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

0: back in. Fox Sports Radio, Jason Smith Show with me, Mike Harmon. No Jason tonight. Stinking genius himself. It's our buddy Arnie Spanier with us. He has put up his schedule of appearances for the next 2 weeks. So bring him sandwiches.
1: Just for the next 4 days.
0: Send him flowers.
1: Yeah.
0: Well, I don't know. I was trying to expand it that you should.
1: I know.
0: Keep,
1: I don't know what I do. Only I go 1 week at a time. That's
0: tell folks where you're going to show up. Maybe
1: let's
0: a Barnes and
1: Thursday
0: Noble.
1: Today.
0: Read with you. Read with Arnie.
1: Thursday, which is today. I'm with you. Mm-hmm. I don't know if they have to still announce that. Nothing tomorrow. I take the day off tomorrow. I don't work 2 days in a row usually. Then Saturday with Torres because Jason Martin's out of town. Sunday, my usual with Chris Plank. And Monday, you and Jason Smith are taking off. Mm-hmm. So it's Plank and I filling in for you guys. So I don't know where you're going. Obviously, gallivanting through the country or something like that.
0: Well, I'm going to take my daughter to see her grandparents before she leaves for college.
1: There you go. That a boy.
0: So I will be down in the larger Tampa area. For anybody that's bored and wants to hang out.
1: I'm not a big Florida fan, to be honest with you. I'm sorry.
0: I got no beef with it. I mean, we're
1: just
0: there.
1: Just a little
0: I mean,
1: too hot and sticky for me.
0: So. Well, that's all right. You also would have to leave your house to experience any of that. And as we've well established, that doesn't happen. All right, let's go to the player of the day brought to you by our friends at Tire Rack. And this is a beginning of a stretch that will inform the whereabouts of one star hurler.
2: To the line drive. Field line, a bullet into the corner. Lee around third, he scores. Dingler cruises into second. Two out RBI double, and the Tigers take a 4-3 lead in the eighth.
0: Dingler with the double, 4-3 win. The Tigers over the Royals. 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Arnie, the Tigers front and center on everybody's want list. Your Mets have basically said everybody except for, I think it's five guys, are protected.
1: Right.
0: Francisco Lindor not among them in terms of that protected class there for the New York Mets and what they're going to build going forward. But Tarik Skubal, Casey Mize, two names to watch. They've got a stretch here. They've got the Royals followed by the Orioles over the next week. Do the Tigers, and they get a big win here. A lot of teams up at the top. Obviously, the American League's a very curious space. My beloved White Sox, one of the front runners. But the Yankees have starting pitching, and the White Sox have a couple of guys. But, you know, the old Ocean's 11 line can always use one more. Dodgers never seem to have enough starting pitching. So they certainly have the assets to become involved in this. But the whereabouts of Tarik Skubal come August 3rd or before, front and center, every day, it seems, just like LeBron James.
1: Right, right.
0: I went 51 minutes without saying his name.
1: Yeah. I got to get a King's ransom back for him. If I'm going to give him up, and look, it's not like the Tigers are still five games under 500. And, you know, the fact that they're only six games out, maybe they could make a run, but it's not going to be their year anyway. So I would go ahead and go to the Dodgers and let's see if I could, you know, pile up all these minor league prospects and see what I can get, because right now it's not going to do you any good holding on to him, and he'll leave anyway when his contract's up. So might as well get what you can for him and restart and rebuild the team.
0: But here's the question. This is being such a curious year, right? I bring up the White Sox, and we look at run differential in the American League. Would you believe there are only six teams with a positive run differential?
1: And Tigers are one of them.
0: One of them. Plus 29.
1: Plus 29, right.
0: Right. The Yankees at plus 88, which is remarkable considering all we do is wring our hands about Volpe and Dominguez.
1: Right.
0: Stanton doesn't play, and Judge has been gone forever. Yet they're 7-3 in their last 10, and they have the highest run differential in the league. But for the Tigers, if you look at a short series, you got two guys at the front, assuming you stand pat with Mize and with Skubal, where like they can win a short series. In the American League, anything is possible.
1: You're five games on the 500. You're in fourth place. You're nowhere near thinking about a short series or the playoffs or anything like that. You've got too many holes. Yeah. I mean, there's too much to fill before you start thinking about stuff like that, Mike. I mean, let's be honest. It's not like a tough division either.
0: Well, but that's the point, is that within the division, you're six games back. You got a schedule that's going to include a lot of matchups against those teams. You're starting with the Royals right now. You win today, they're 18 games under 500.
1: They've showed you nothing so far this year. Absolutely nothing, you know?
0: I'm just always a big believer if there's a puncher's chance, and obviously Skubal's contract, the labor issue that is lingering over the sport as a whole certainly is out there. I would assume any contracts get grandfathered and whatever else. But you're just looking at a situation, Arnie, where I always believe if you got a shot to go for it, you go for it, right? I did a hit with my friends in Baltimore earlier, Bob and Ryan, and talking about the White Sox, like normally they don't go for it, but here you have the unique circumstance of the league being vulnerable to where if things break right, you have an opportunity.
1: They made the sale trade, did they not, many years ago?
0: Yeah, well.
1: To get Moncada, right?
0: And then one of those guys they paid failed.
1: Yeah, well,
0: you've got one of them out there. You've got Lewis Robert. But every one of those guys, they tried their mini model. Yeah, they did. They tried their mini Braves model, and they crapped out on every last one of those guys. No question about it.
1: Sorry for bringing that up.
0: No, I appreciate you. Chris Sale, who might actually win the NL Cy Young as
1: well. Yeah, that's true.
0: He's Arnie Spann. You're in for Jason. I'm Mike. Coming up next, as we roll through, let's talk some SEC media days. You love talking college football. I love football. And we'll do it on Fox.
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7: Hey, you know how the world's kind of in a real scary place right now with the horrible stories we hear about every week? I'm Robert Evans. I'm a journalist, and I cover the international fascist movement. And in 2019, July of that year, I decided to do something a little bit different. Instead of covering horror, I wanted to go look for hope. And I found it in a place you might find kind of unlikely, northeastern Syria. The region I visited is known as Rojava, and when the Western media covers it, they mostly just refer to these people as the Kurds. Since 2013, a loose alliance of revolutionaries over there have been fighting to not just drive back ISIS, but to establish something of a utopia, an egalitarian, feminist, eco-conscious community in a place that previously had known mostly war and terror. In the Women's War, I'll take you to this place, and I'll introduce you to the revolutionaries fighting to build it. Brave women who battle for equality with an AK-47, with a spade, and with a pen. Follow me as I travel to a land of war and hope, a place trapped on the edge of utopia and oblivion. I'm Robert Evans. 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
9: In Major League Baseball, James Outman came up big for the Tigers.
10: High fly ball, right field deep. Lofton back at the fence, looking up, jumps, gone! How about it? James Outman, two out, three-run home run. Tigers take the lead in the seventh.
9: You heard it all on the Tigers radio network. They defeat the Royals 4-3, while the Diamondbacks outscored the Cardinals 10-6. It took 12 innings, but the Twins rallied to beat the Guardians in Cleveland 3-1. The Braves hit four home runs as they took down the Padres 6-5, while the Blue Jays beat the Rays 3-1, but Tampa Bay still leads the AL East by two games. In the NFL, Giants wide receiver Malik Nabers will not be placed on the physically unable to perform list to begin training camp. He tore his ACL and meniscus in week one of last season. I'm Ansi Bolaños.
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13: 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Here's Mike Harmon. And sitting in for Jason Smith, it's Arnie Spanier.
15: Greetings, hour two of the program. Mike Harmon alongside Arnie Spanier. No Jason Smith tonight. Game's on the show, though. Jason Smith Show with me, Mike Harmon. Appreciate you being out with us here on a beautiful Thursday night. Short slate in Major League Baseball. Not a lot of other action on the respective
16: playing
15: fields.
16: It was horrible. I didn't know what to do with
15: myself. I know. You were going back and watching the best of, what were you watching, week two preseason games from last year or what?
16: No, you know what? I was actually said, you know what? I'm going to watch something other than sports just for a little bit.
15: Mm-hmm.
16: And I watched Pressure Luck.
15: New or old? Elizabeth Banks the old Peter Tamarkin?
16: No, the new one with, is that the...
15: Elizabeth Banks, yeah.
16: Is that her name? No,
15: yeah,
16: no,
15: she's great. Or did she quit?
16: I think it's the one that's I think it was Rachel McAdams or something like that. Yeah, Rachel something or other.
15: It's Elizabeth Banks.
16: Oh, is that who that is?
15: Yeah.
16: Stunning.
15: that I knew that, or are you just referring to
16: the way she
15: your
16: looks,
15: infatuation now with Elizabeth Banks?
16: Study. I thought she was Rachel McAdams.
15: No, go into her IMDb. Go watch it. She's very funny, very good.
16: But I was watching that. That was my...
15: It's one of my favorites. You know, last week there was an auction that went off for one of the original Whammy cells.
16: I did see that. So how much did it go for?
15: It went for under $1,000, actually.
16: Oh, wow.
15: I was sorry I missed it.
16: Gosh.
15: That would have been a bargain. You mount that on your wall. I mean,
16: you need to get on a game show. You do need to do that.
15: Well, we've talked about it. Actually, yeah. Smith and I have joked because he goes to trivia with his family when there's a night that he can put it together, Sunday night or whatever. His dad, his wife, his kids, really smart as well. So they go out and they dominate in local leagues. But I bar that I've been to a few times. They do karaoke, but they also do a Jeopardy style trivia, and I go, hey, what do you think of this? He goes, yeah, there's only one problem with this, jerk. He goes, we're kind of at work.
16: Yeah, there
15: yeah, the Tuesday night slot really doesn't work so well for
16: us. If there was one game show you can try out for, what would that be? Like Price is Right or something?
15: Well, I mean, look, once upon a time, I did go to the Price is Right, and even one of the producers, and I took my mom, right? She was out here in L.A. I've gone twice, once with Bob Barker, where I tried to take a little piece that was falling off of the brown curtains that they had, and the guy just looked at me and just started shaking his head like he was getting ready to pull out a nightstick and club me. And then I took my mom, and they do the little thing, right? They walk you up, for those unaware, right? The behind the scenes of how you get chosen. You got your group of people. Maybe you're in the same T-shirt. Maybe you got some signage, whatever it is. You go and they ask you a question or two, and you try to come up with a wacky answer or whatever.
16: Exactly.
15: And my mom joked, and at the time I was a little heavier, and well, so was he. He goes, doesn't he kind of look like Drew Carey? Thinking that I would get it. And I'm like, yeah, I don't think we're going down that
16: highway. Yeah, not
15: working. I don't think we're going down that highway, yeah. Mom. So we clearly did not get chosen. But yeah, I always wanted to do the yodeling guy. Or Punch Out, or one of those. I thought that would be fun.
16: I did, of course, you know, I did the Newlywed Game. That was a lot of fun. It was, but you know what? Just trying out, you know, because it was like 500 couples in a ballroom, and I'm like, oh, if you think I'm sitting through 500 couples, you're fooling yourself. And the guy, because I'm not doing it. I'm not sitting.
15: Now, were you already the Arnie Spanier at this point?
16: Well, I was in, yeah.
15: International Star of Mystery. And
16: the guy turns to me and he goes, how about if I make you couple number 5? And what you did was you played a short game of like 2 or 3 questions.
15: Okay.
16: So three families would go up. They get 2 or 3 questions and they get, boom, 3 more families would go. I'm like, that will work. Couple number 5, I can do that. And when we got back to our house, there was a message on our machine saying we were picked and we were going out to LA. We went out to LA for 5 days. So it was fun. It was a good time.
15: See, there you go. It's a beautiful thing for you.
16: We never collected our trip to Micronesia, never got our turtle wax, our Rizzaroni. We got none of that stuff. Never got to pick any of that stuff.
15: Wow, that's interesting.
16: Yeah, I like Rizzaroni. That's the San Francisco treat. What's wrong with you?
15: Tell you what, I got to go to the store tomorrow. I'll grab a couple of boxes. Just get me an address.
16: And they still sell that?
15: It's fantastic. There's a wide varietal.
16: I like
15: the one with the broccoli in it. It's good.
16: San Francisco
15: and then you add
16: treats.
15: Some extra broccoli over the top to the flavoring, and you got yourself a nice meal with a nice protein, and away you go.
16: And the turtle wax. There you go.
15: Well, yeah, a lifetime supply of turtle wax. Wow, now we're just going and really showing our ages here.
16: Yeah, exactly.
15: Now the prizes are some multiple.
16: That used to be big turtle wax. That was the big thing there.
15: Well, that's it. And they would literally have the bottles of it on set. It's a beautiful thing.
16: Yep.
15: Oh, the memories. And then you'd stay home sick to watch all those shows. And now they're available streaming whenever you need them.
16: Yeah, exactly.
15: Whenever you want them. So SEC Media Days gave us some gold, right? Lane Kiffin with a lot of stuff, wishing he'd exited a little bit better. That's all fine and good. He filibustered, right? You get 30 minutes to get your things out. I think it was like minute 18 or thereabouts when he finally took some questions. He just started pontificating on the year in the past, which is good. But you also have Pete Golding of Old Miss, who had some great quotes. Lane and I are great, man. I can't wait for him every morning to call me or text me. It's just the highlight of my day.
16: Well, I'm sure it is.
15: He revealed that he purchased one of his old houses, right? All of this is great. But then he started talking about you know, the returning to Ole Miss of Trinidad Chambliss and Kwon Lacy. And he goes, well, I had a discussion with the players about legacy. And this is one of the backdrop stories that we get at this point in the college football cycle of, cause we have in Georgia saying, look, I want to recruit guys. I want to grow them because I know how they're treated from high school and all the way through, right? That development is with our guys, with our continuity, with our philosophy versus we go into the transfer portal and you're trying to evaluate players and how they're going to fit. And if you guess wrong, now it's millions of dollars, angry boosters, all of those things, right? But Golding said he had this discussion with his players about legacy. Quote, who are you going to use? Like either college football uses you, use it. At some point, you've got an alumni base, you get a job, be able to do this and that. And where are you going to bring your kids? Where's your alma mater? What jersey are they wearing? You know, y'all two in one season created a legacy that's going to be hard for anybody to overtake. And then kept going. Said, search Lane Kiffin's name on the internet. Just Google him. A dude that would have built a statue here 3 days ago. Google his name right now. They wouldn't blank on him if he was on fire, right? And so they're going to do the same thing to y'all if you do what?
16: Well, so, if you leave?
15: Yeah,
16: you leave,
15: so basically just you. Saying, your legacy is gone if you go right. down the road. And I think it's an interesting tact. I love the candor. And that's the thing, media true, days, though. Right? We got SEC right. this week. We get Big Ten next week. The heavyweights. We talk about secession. Not succession. That cool HBO show with the cool piano intro that we use every once in a while. But just the idea of, all right, we're going to lay it out. And now we have to sell our wares and tell you and pitch our products, much like the turtle wax, the same. See how it all ties together? Broadcast professionals here at Fox Sports Radio. Just that idea of, all right, here's our team and here's who I am. Cause right, you're always recruiting. You're always selling. And if you get in front and you tell that story about recruiting and saying, go Google them, right? Cause isn't that what my man at Indiana said a couple of years ago? Hey, Google me.
16: Right.
15: I win. Same thing here.
16: Yeah, baloney. You win because it was the most money because Mark Cuban gave you money and said, hey, go buy yourself a winning team. Go buy yourself this guy.
15: Yeah, you still got to coach him up. Hey, Mets fan. Hey, Mets fan. You still got to pick the right guys and coach him up.
16: It's true, but it's a lot easier when you're paying a lot of money for the top athletes out there. That's for sure, Mike. Don't think it's any different. When you have the big money, there's no way the small schools can compete with the big ones when you have the most money out there.
15: No, and that's one of the larger considerations when we talk about Superliga, soccer, but certainly here, when we talk college football and whether we evolve to SEC and Big Ten versus the world or whatever mutation of it is next. But you have the idea that for the recruitment process of developing your players, like I said, continuity versus, all right, that guy played pretty well there. He's available. But does he necessarily fit our philosophy? Does he necessarily come in? What does it mean for our other recruits? Does it matter? Right? You're trying to figure out longevity and what your end game is. Are you trying to be a college legend?
16: There is no longevity now. It's all year to year. I wouldn't even think past 1 year if I'm a college football coach. It's all year to year. How much could I give you from year to year? That's what you should be thinking about.
15: Right. How do I win? What do I need? And it's grocery shopping to a degree, right? Like I'm a product of the Northwestern Wildcats. I love the rendering from midfield with the new stadium that'll open this year. Can't wait to get back on campus and go see it. But we knew, I mean, look, when I went there, Gary Barnett had taken over and the expect victory slogan seemed a pipe dream. Now, you know, Barnett certainly had his scandals between there and Colorado. We had a point shaving thing, you know, one of the years, and then you get to the Rose Bowl. And you look at that squad and how it all coalesced, and obviously a different time. NIL was you know just a glimmer in somebody's eye,
16: right?
15: All these years later, but just the idea of even in that Big Ten, which is not the Big 18, even in that Big Ten, it was everything had to go right, every break had to go right for that Rose Bowl squad, right? Pat Fitzgerald running around, he breaks his leg, can't play in the Rose Bowl.
16: I still love that guy. I don't know why he's not head coach anymore.
15: Well, that was a bad job by them. He's won a settlement. There's no more quotes coming out of it. He'll now go 1-0 every day there at Michigan State.
0: And we get to see him back on a sideline this fall, and certainly looking forward to what Michigan State football becomes. Scandal ridden as a university and as a football program themselves overall. But just the idea, though, Arnie, is you knew everything had to work. And that year for Northwestern, every bounce went their way. Every turnover when you needed it. However, ball hawking, Hudaifish.
16: I was at the Northwestern Michigan game. Yeah.
0: Yeah. I mean, just everything that needed to. That defense was fantastic and very opportunistic. And that was a hallmark for years. And that's how they won a lot of games through the Barnett era and into Walker and into Fitzgerald coaching himself. But just the idea that, you know, for smaller schools, that formula still has to be the way to go. And the wishing and hoping that the players that could be poached love your experience, your coaching, your continuity, whatever else, right, that they eschew the offers. And wherever you do have a couple of dollars that can be activated by alumni bases, that you can do it.
16: If you have the money, like you said, that was the most important part of that whole thing. If you have the alumni, if you have the money.
0: I thought it was really great, but yeah, you know, if you want to dismiss it to five words, I mean,
16: yes, but pretty much I do. And that's what it comes down to, because the rest is going to go ahead and walk away when you don't. And besides, it's not only that money. You know, how much playing time am I going to get? What kind of system do you have? Am I going to be able to throw the football if I'm a quarterback? You know, there's a lot of other
0: stuff.
16: Well,
0: but that's the thing though, yeah, Arnie, right? If I'm a guy that I can go get, look, I could be a backup and still get a bag at Georgia and Alabama and a bunch of these schools, but am I going to play that year?
16: Well, they're not going to give you a bag if you're not going to play.
0: No, yeah. That's categorically untrue. Why? There's a lot of guys that, look, you're not getting the massive bag. You're not getting from Mendoza bags.
16: No,
0: but
16: you're not.
0: You're still probably going to get offered a lot more money to go play at one of those schools than you are, say, at Northwestern or gotcha, some of these other institutions. So right, then it becomes a question of, do you want to play? Or does it mean that much to just be part of a Bulldog team? And wish and hope that the guys in front of you that are going to get that, either A, somehow you're going to beat out the guys that they recruited before you, or B, that they're all going to get hurt. And then we're in the middle of a movie where they're looking around wondering what you did to cause all of these circumstances. That's a movie we should write right now, Arnie Spanier. But you get my point, right?
16: Right,
0: like
16: right,
0: that decision is still there. It doesn't mean there aren't other schools and other opportunities, but for some of these guys that have their breakthrough, you look around and go, is the grass necessarily greener? Now, the bag certainly might be a little larger, but if you're not on the field to use it, what does that mean?
16: Well, a lot of kids nowadays go through the route of playing for smaller schools, especially in basketball, and then they end up transferring.
0: Sure.
16: And then getting
0: their
16: money
0: shot
16: for the last
0: if you
16: year
0: can
16: or two. Yeah,
0: absolutely.
16: Exactly.
0: And that's why, you know, one of the proposals out there, which gained no traction, got vetoed. It's a nice way to check a box here off of my whiteboard rundown. I don't think you had it on there. Got voted down, the age eligibility thing that was being proposed, that you got 5 years from the end of high school, you know, to try to keep it to where you don't have 40-year-old guys running around or you setting up behind the 3-point
16: line. 5 years is too short. You got to at least get 6 or something. Though I would be so opposed to something to that type of effect. I don't think we should have like 35 and 40-year-olds playing D1 sports.
0: I think if they can fit the bill and they have eligibility remaining, what's the
16: just
0: difference?
16: Just do it. What the hell?
0: Well, but if you had a life experience that took you somewhere else, you joined the military, you had to work.
16: Right
0: away, and then eventually you go to college, and you're a grown ass man, and all of a sudden it's like you're out doing a workout, and someone sees you and says, "Hey, why don't you come and you know, we need some whether it's the kicker, punter, or you suddenly 6'6" and a Hulk." And
16: yeah, that's not usually D1 schools, though.
0: No, major D1 but schools, but it's yeah, the point where if you get a look see at Joe Q College, insert any town USA, guess what? There's still phones. There's still video that gets out. And if you have the physical set, all it takes is one person to see you, and suddenly you got a massive rise. And I'm talking about stuff that's in Hollywood movies sometimes.
16: Yeah, yes.
0: Oftentimes.
16: That's a good movie, Mike. Yeah.
0: But that doesn't mean it shouldn't be allowed to happen. If you do find that one in a million story.
16: Well, it got voted down, like you said, so they're going to be able to go ahead and keep that intact. They're going to go ahead and do that.
0: So I would agree. I don't often agree with elected officials, but I'll stand for this one. If somehow, some way,

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10: Welcome back in. Jason Smith Show with me, Mike Harmon. No Jason tonight. Out the rest of the week. In his stead tonight, we got our guy, the Stinking Genius. Well, the rest of the week, it's only Thursday and Friday, but it sounds grandiose. True.
11: You're right, it does. I wasn't thinking about it. I didn't know what day it was.
10: Well, I mean, we've had that, as Monty alluded to last hour. I mean, I think we've all misspoken in the last week. It's all blended together, man.
11: Exactly. Like
10: it's a weird world. But we do have a YouTube channel that you should check out. Check it out at Jason Smith Show within YouTube. Again, Jason Smith Show. Hit the subscribe button. Tap the thumbs up icon. Comment away. Agree, disagree, love, hate.
11: But you can't see me today, can you?
10: I don't believe so. Did you set up a camera? We should.
11: No, but you didn't tell me to. Why didn't you tell me to?
10: Because that's not my job.
11: Well, you could have said, hey, set up the YouTube camera so I could be on YouTube today.
10: Alex, would you like to answer Arnie for this one?
11: I don't get it.
12: Wow, do it yourself, McFly.
11: Oh, yeah, just tell me, hey, can you press a button and be on YouTube?
12: No,
10: we should. You know what? The next time that you grace these hallways and
11: forget about it now. Now you've upset me.
10: I'll do the rest of the show myself, thank you. Again, hit that subscribe button, whether you agree, disagree, like, dislike, spell it right, Harmon. Let us know what you think. Again, search Jason Smith Show on YouTube. Subscribe today. We appreciate you. Videos go up each and every day based on the lunacy of the four-hour experiment that we call this show. Now, we're talking SEC, the potential for a secession, the new world order, the ever-changing, evolving structure of college football. Let's first talk...
11: And they had a couple of rule changes, too.
10: All right. First off, we're going to hear from Nick Saban, who still, you know, because he collects a check to say such things,
11: right,
10: is still stumping for the conference.
13: Well, I think what, first of all, whoever wins a national championship doesn't define who has the best conference.
11: Mm-hmm.
13: I think the best conference gets defined by how many good teams do you have from top to bottom. And I think the SEC has a lot of good teams from top to bottom. So I do think that the Big Ten has had three really, really good football teams. I mean, Michigan had a great team, beat us in overtime in the playoffs, you know, 3 years ago, Ohio State, Indiana. They had really, really good teams. We continued. Last year we had five teams in the playoffs, you know, as an SEC conference, which says that there's, you know, pretty good depth in this league. A couple other teams, Vanderbilt and Texas, could have got in. So there's a lot of good teams in the SEC. I think every coach is trying to get his team to play at the highest level possible and hopefully get the best results possible. And if that leads to a championship, that's the ultimate goal. But I don't think they feel pressure just because somebody else won a couple championships.
10: No, that's good. And I will.
11: He's right, 100%.
10: No. I am going to cite Caitlin Clark from last night, where she drew her seventh technical of the season. Look at the blank and scoreboard.
11: Yeah.
10: 8-2 against the SEC the last two postseasons. Titles, right? You could claim that all you want when you're winning titles. You're not winning titles right
11: now. Yeah, but there's no doubt that the SEC has always been top to bottom.
10: But it's not right now.
11: Yes, it is, Mike. Yes, the Big Ten's a good conference, but they're top heavy. They're top heavy. They're not as good as the SEC. And you can see that every year. He's right. There would have been five teams, that would have made the playoffs from the SEC. So, right now, and when we expand, I'm sure that's how many are going to get in when it's all said and done. I just want to see how it's going to play out, but they're by far the best conference. There's no fight on it.
10: There's plenty of fight on it. In the end, it's who's holding a title. Right. And you can cannibalize each other all you want. And let's go through last year's SEC, shall we? Conference record of Arkansas, 0-8. South Carolina, 1-7. Mississippi
11: State. Well, someone's got to be in last
10: place. No. But you're saying top to bottom was the BS argument he gave and the one that you were just trying to stand for, Arnie Spanier. Since Chris Blake's not here to yell at you, I'll do it tonight because you're right on my show. 0-8, 1-7, 1-7, 1-7, 2-6, 2-6, 3-5. We finally get to mediocrity with Tennessee at 4-4. I don't know. That looks like a lot of bottom feeding, guys at the bottom end and the last guy at the trough getting stepped on.
11: Actually, you're kind of making my point because you said Auburn 1-7, Florida 2-6, LSU 3-5. When's the last time the bottom half of any other conference has had national champions or people that have made runs at national champions like a Florida, like an Auburn, LSU?
10: Hey,
11: and yet LSU is a 3-5
10: Arnie?
11: Team. You're making the case.
10: No,
11: right now,
10: I'm not. I'm going to quote the great Jethro Tull and Ian Anderson you right now.
11: Yeah.
10: That's a new day yesterday, but it's an old day now. I don't care what you used to do. I don't care what you were.
11: It wasn't that far away.
10: It doesn't matter. It's not where we're at in college football right now. And I'm not saying that the SEC is not number two, but they're there. They're not ahead of the Big Ten right now. You want to fight arm in arm and have a battle royale between all their teams, I'll sign up for it.
11: I mean, they had seven in the top 20, seven in the top 15, I believe.
10: So let's talk about it, though. He went top to bottom. Because, you know, and you were kind of debating where that bottom was. No, there's still some 0-8s down there that are still there as chattel to be chewed up by the other squad. Doesn't mean that that's not the case in other conferences. And certainly the Big Ten has a lot of struggling squads as well. But point of saying, hey, you know, we're the best, just, you know, and dismissing it as well, just because you won a couple of titles. Like, no. Isn't that what matters in this? Isn't that, you know, conference of champions? Wasn't that the old Pac-12 motto?
11: No, there's no more Pac-12. So yeah, conference.
10: No. But again, the point being, that's yesterday.
11: Yeah,
10: that's an old mantra.
11: I think there's a lot of people that kind of agree with my last statement. When you have the bottom half of your conference, but yet there are major schools. I mean, even a Tennessee team was at 500. That's a damn good conference when you've got to go ahead and deal with that. They weren't even in the top 15.
10: If you're on the payroll of the SEC, like Arnie, you can tweet it and support at Stinkin' Genius One.
11: Follow me over at
10: Swollen Dome.
11: What's going to happen now that the SEC has those rule changes? Would it be home field if it's like two teams that are not in the same conference? They have to adjust to the SEC rules? Is that what's going on or what?
10: Well, I think that's what we start looking at, right? Where you're looking at the different alignments. And trying to come to some semblance of consistency.
11: Well, the pass interference is now only 10 yards.
10: Okay.
11: Instead of the, which, by the way, I hated that. I hated, you know, it was up to, you know, the referee if he was going to say it was a penalty. And next thing you know, it's like a 40 or 50 yard gain. I hated that. Always felt it should have been 10 yards in the first down. That was always enough for me.
10: Well, and certainly in the NFL, that's one of the long standing battles that we have, right? Hand fighting, and all of a sudden it's a 40-yard gain.
11: I hate
10: college
11: that.
10: At least. Much, hey, yeah. Even if you rip the guy down, it's 15 yards.
11: Right, well, 10 yards. 10 yards.
10: Yeah. But the point, you know, that we were originally going to was the idea of secession, and you asked the question about scheduling. It's the same thing. It becomes the all right. We got a pile of money. Go schedule people just like you do now. And then you figure out your conference scheduling, and hopefully you find some level of equity. Because you're not going to play every team with the size of these conferences.
11: No, they're just the super conferences now. Yeah.
10: Right? So you have your rivals and you figure out amongst yourselves and you lobby for who your true rivals are, not just because they're the, you know, 0-8 trying to figure out and navigate a new world.
11: You got to get your cream puffs in there too. Don't
10: but
11: forget
10: that's
11: about
10: my
11: that.
10: Point is like you want those and you need those, but not everybody gets to claim them. So which of the heavyweights gets
11: first? You pay them enough, you'll claim them.
10: Well, but then now, but within conference, I'm saying now it becomes the battle, and the pecking order, almost like you're doing a snake draft for fantasy football, before it's all said and done. But that non-conference stuff, it's the, hey, you want to make a lot of money? It's a question my brothers always asked my kids when they were
11: young. Yeah, you want to make a lot of money.
10: They would screw with them and just go, you want to make, hey, I got a question for you. And they'd be like, yeah, what do you got? And it was always, want to make a lot of money? And it became this bit. And eventually my kids started punching them, which I think was the intended outcome.
11: You didn't put a fantasy football segment into the show today. We're getting ready for that real soon. You know,
10: do you want to talk fantasy football?
11: No, I'm just saying because this year
10: I'm a little bit more than that. I've evolved.
11: Well, I know you are. Of course you have.
10: I'm not just the guy from the I Want Your Flex podcast. I'm not just the guy from all those years ago at a desk in Sunnyvale and beaming back with Jerry Glanville and Danny Sheridan.
11: It's a tough year this year. That's all. That was my point. It was a tough year.
10: Tell you what, Arnie, just for you, before we get out of here tonight, we'll do a little top of the draft.
11: You know, you love that stuff. You know, you love it.
10: I just
11: didn't know where Mahomes was going to go because I'm not so sure he's going to play the first game like everybody else.
10: Well, but that's the thing, right? We're looking at a long 17 game slate.
11: I would bet
10: I
11: that
10: almost
11: he
10: said
11: doesn't.
10: 18, but we're not there yet.
11: Right. I would bet that he doesn't, to be honest with you.
10: So we'll talk about the Chiefs. We'll talk about the draft. Tell you what, I'll write that in. Add that to your legal pad there.
11: And add that the Dolphins are winning the Super Bowl. Add that to your legal pad.
10: Ideal in reality here.
11: And somebody just bet the Dolphins to win the Super Bowl.
10: Well, then that means they just threw their money away.
11: I think they bet like $3,000.
10: Was that you?
11: No, it wasn't
10: was
11: me.
10: Was that somebody, instead of buying another Wilson Part 2,
11: it was
10: you somebody, went and put it on the Dolphins?
11: It was somebody that was listening to my show and said, you know, Arnie makes a lot of good points. I'm betting the Dolphins. Here it is. To win the Super Bowl. I had it somewhere. I'm going to have to go ahead and find it. Here it is. I got it here. Somebody bet $1,300 on the Dolphins to win it. They get 300 to one odds. So they get $391,000 if they win the Super Bowl.
10: Okay. I mean, look, I love the returns. Don't get me wrong.
11: That's some good money there.
10: That's fantastic if that plays out. But in the interim, you know, I do go back to the old rule of thumb that I've always had for fantasy football going back to my first days writing and pontificating on it. The whole idea is I'm going to try to sell you as to why I believe a player is right and the right choice, right? If you give me a sit start and I'm able to get you to toggle that player over into the play column, even if it goes horribly wrong, I did my job correctly. Because my job is to argue in favor of an event.
11: Right.
10: And if it fails, look, I'm not on the field. I'm not coaching. I'm not blocking. I'm not running. So if my job's to sell you on an argument, like I'm in a court of law, just like I did with you, whether I won you over, whether I won you SEC sycophants
11: you never win
10: over
11: me
10: or not.
11: Over. Yeah, you
10: well, you're very categorically dismissive of most of us here. The only person you show any respect to around here is Monty.
11: That's true.
10: You categorically
11: I'm
10: dismiss.
11: Dismissive. Yes,
10: I hear
11: exactly.
10: bits and pieces of what you do to Plank, how you dismiss the producers who work hard and have to work overtime because of you sending stuff out at 7 a.m. You do a little bit with Alex, but you give him some grief. But, you know, the only person that you're nice to is Monty. So why don't we go to Monty and talk to her about the day that
11: Monty.
10: Was in our sporting universe.
6: I am here.
10: Hi, Monty.
6: Hi, guys.
11: What's up, Monty?
6: Oh, you know, just hanging out, living the dream, one update at a time. Right?
10: I like that.
6: Thank you.
11: Exactly.
6: Thank you so much. Guys, we'll start in the NFL. Why not? Arizona quarterback Jacoby Brissett, he is seeking a new contract, but some good news is that he is at training camp. He is practicing, head coach Mike LaFleur said, so there will not be a hold-in, at least that we know about. The number one draft pick of this past draft class, Fernando Mendoza, officially signed his rookie contract today with the Raiders. Panthers promising second-year linebacker Nick Scordon tore his right ACL in practice. He will be out for the rest of the season. He finished last season with 47 tackles, 5 sacks, and 9 quarterback hits. New York Giants wide receiver Malik Nabers, he's dealing or recovering from that torn ACL and meniscus that he suffered in week 4 of last season, but he's not going to be placed on the physically unable to perform list to begin training camp. So good news there. In baseball, the Blue Jays did beat the Rays 3-1, but Tampa Bay still leads the AL East by 2 games. George Springer went 2-for-3 with a double and an RBI in the win. The Braves hit 4 home runs today as they took down the Padres. Atlanta now has a record of 60-42. They lead the NL East by 4.5 games, and it took 12 innings, but the Twins did rally to defeat the Guardians in Cleveland. Final score was 3-1. So Cleveland right now is 1.5 games back of the White Sox in the AL Central. When it comes to golf, guys, we've got the 3M Open that started on Thursday. Ben Coles is in the lead at 9-under par overall. Scottie Scheffler, he ended 3 shots back. I don't have an update on LeBron James, but Anthony Edwards got married.
10: Yeah!
11: Oh, yeah.
6: So Anthony Edwards married his longtime girlfriend, Shannon Jackson. So at least there's that. But no LeBron James update.
10: He needed a win off the court.
6: He did. I actually didn't even know he had a long-term girlfriend.
10: Yeah, see, that's how convoluted his world
6: exactly,
10: has been. Yeah?
6: Exactly. And it was they have a child together, and they've been together for several years, so they finally tied the knot. So
10: there you go. Maybe he can... Was LeBron James at the wedding? Did we find that out?
6: I did not find that out. They got married like 10 days. I think it was... I saw like July 15th or something, so it just happened. But maybe LeBron was there.
10: Because, you know, in the Kelce markets, there's still a 1% chance.
6: Of what?
10: Minnesota.
6: Interesting.
10: 1%.
11: Doubtful.
10: There's over $250 million in that Kelce market right
6: but
10: now.
6: But Kelce is a prediction market,
10: correct.
6: Right? So, like, we as the people who bet can manipulate it?
10: As, I mean, look, Giannis...
6: don't get me started on that.
10: Well, he's part of it, right?
6: I know.
10: But either way, so Miami's well out in front. You got Cleveland second, but you got...
6: Right
10: Minnesota,
6: there.
10: Still
6: right
10: there. Wafer thin.
6: 1%.
10: It's like I'm squishing your head, Monty.
6: Yes, I barely fit in there.
10: Full on kids in the hall. That's how close my fingers are together. Thanks, Monty.
6: Yes.
10: At Monty Bolaños, where you find her in the Twitterverse. Find Arnie at Stinkin' Genius 1. Find me over at Swollen Dome. Coming up next, you've heard of 3 coins in the fountain? Well, what is going into the fountain for a baseball get you? We'll tell you next here on Fox.
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24: Ice Cube's Big 3 season is heating up. The most competitive basketball league on earth is on CBS this Sunday. Coach Steven Jackson and the DMV Trilogy face off against two-time MVP Michael Beasley and the defending champion Miami 305 in a must-win game for both teams. Then the battle for Texas as Greg Monroe, Coach Nancy Lieberman, and the Dallas Power take on Jonathan Simmons and the Houston Righands. 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

0: 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No Jason tonight. Arnie Spanier, radio legend.
1: Yes, in my own mind, just ask me.
0: Well, you know, we have a long history, you and I, back and forth. Certainly, I was listening to you, and I said, I want to do what that guy does. And then I was walking around yelling, hey, Laker fans.
1: It's all Laker fans.
0: Oh, I'm sorry.
1: There you go.
0: I'll make sure I get it right in post.
1: Exactly.
0: At Stinkin' Genius One, where you find him. You hear him Sunday nights alongside Chris Plank. He'll be in for me. He and Chris are in next Monday on the show. He's in Saturday. He's in Sunday. And then he'll take a long deserved rest very late, very early in the morning, I guess, on Tuesday, and try to do it all again.
1: Yeah, you're heading to Florida, so have fun out there in Tampa.
0: Well, you know, I got to go visit the old Hulk Hogan shop, see what they got going there, see if I can find the mouth of the South, Jimmy Hart, and go see if I can get a hang with him. Now, yesterday, Salvador Perez hit a home run that was historic for the Kansas City Royals. 317th career long ball, tying George Brett for the Kansas City team record. Well, the ball ended up in the fountain. The Royals website clearly states the fountains are off limits. Mementos, usually the legal property of the fan, right? If you come down with it, bang. Nope, here. If at any time a guest enters the fountain, they will be immediately arrested, transported to the police station downtown, and charged to the fullest extent of the law.
1: Then take me away. I'm still going in to get the ball.
0: This gentleman did.
1: Yeah.
0: So he was not going to get the ball either. So
1: they took that away from him?
0: Yeah. So by rule, he gets arrested and he doesn't get the ball. And the attendant evidently reclaimed it. So now
1: we'll see what my attorney has to say about that.
0: So Salvador Perez was informed of the fans' fate after the game. Please, please, please take care of the job and send him home. If I was him, I'd maybe jump to and try to get the ball. So please.
1: Exactly. Exactly.
0: And thank you for the hard work in trying to get that ball. He was cited and released for trespassing in the fountain.
1: Yeah, you know what? They should have just let that one go on. I know they have their rules. Still the best to this day of anybody catching a ball is not a baseball. It's the guy that jumped out of the out of his seat on an extra point or a field goal.
0: Isn't that the Bears Packers?
1: I don't remember what you know what I'm talking about, right, Mike?
0: Yeah.
1: And he caught it, and that was like the best catch ever. Caught it, landed, and I think he like ran up the tunnel or something like that. I don't know.
0: Yeah, that's it. It was 1995.
1: Oh my goodness! Stop
0: it was going all the way. It was September 11th, 1995. Bears Packers.
1: Yeah, but they play it all the time
0: on a Monday night football game. Yeah. Mike Pantazis,
1: wow.
0: Bears fan. There you go.
1: Jeez.
0: And I vetted that information in the seconds that you were talking.
1: You did.
0: See how easy that is, Arnie?
1: It is. Well, that's a
0: see how easy that is to get that information and make sure that it's not from some Fugazi website.
1: Yeah, but I like some of the fake stories, man.
0: No, you love the fake stories. That was the problem when you sent me that giant barrage. I'm like, now I have to go figure out which ones are real and fake.
1: Is that Saudi Arabia one a fake story?
0: I don't know. We're gonna find out
1: together. That's a good one, man. I like that one.
0: There you go. Yeah. You just threw it out. But here was the thing that kind of threw me, because we didn't get a chance to talk about this last night, Smith and I. But would you believe that all time with that home run, 317, amongst catchers, Salvador Perez is now sixth all time? All catchers, he is sixth on the all-time home run.
1: So who's ahead of him? Like maybe Johnny Bench?
0: Okay, let's do it. You got five ahead of him.
1: Johnny Bench.
0: Okay.
1: That's got to be one.
0: That's one. Yeah, you said that.
1: Is Fisk ahead of him?
0: Fisk is ahead of him, 366.
1: All right, that's two. Oh, boy, oh boy. Help me out. Yeah, help me out.
0: Guy with a lot of rings. If you stacked his rings, they're taller than he is.
1: Wow. Short guy that won a lot of World Series.
0: Because there's one of these that I would have lost.
1: Who's that?
0: Well, that's the last one. We still got two guys you got to name here.
1: Well, that's
0: one is obvious. He played part of his career for you.
1: For the Mets?
0: Out in New York.
1: Oh, Piazza.
0: Correct.
1: Okay.
0: The other also played in New York. Stack those rings, Yogi Berra.
1: Oh, Yogi Berra.
0: Number five on the list with 324 home runs. And this one left me, I was like, wow, really? Because in the last, this year, Perez has eclipsed Gary Carter and Pudge Rodriguez on the list. Next up at 324, Lance Parrish.
1: Oh, good. The Tigers, right?
0: Lance Parrish with the Tigers all those years ago. Now, I always loved that team.
1: Forgot about him, yeah.
0: You know, Strat-O-Matic baseball way back in the day. The Tigers hit a lot of home runs. You know, the Gorman Thomas and all of those guys. So you'd be like...
1: Gorman Thomas, he was with the Brewers, though.
0: Well, the Brewers. Sorry. Yeah, I'm conflating my squads there for a second. Think about those guys, because the Brewers were the same, right, with Ogilvy and whatever. So those were the two teams whenever we drafted, and the rule was...
1: Harvey's Wall Bangers is what they were.
0: 1982, baby, yeah. Cecil Cooper and Yount and all those guys. But... Yeah, I mean, those Tigers with Walk and Fuss and all of those heavy hitters. But yeah, 324. I would have never guessed that.
1: I would not have gotten that one
0: right. Based on longevity and where he played, right? He's long past Posada. He only had 261.
1: Wow.
0: McCann had 282. And then you go deeper, and then it's a long ride before you look at anybody that's currently
1: Pudge would have
0: playing.
1: Been a good guess. Yeah, I forgot about that.
0: Yeah, Pudge at 311. Back when he was with those Ranger squads when they were all a little bit bulky.
1: Right.
0: Nod, wink, baseball. Celebrate it all however you get there. Hall of Famer, Pudge Rodriguez along the way. But, yeah, there you go. There's your Salvador Perez. Would you have jumped in the fountain?
1: Of course. I'm going in there, closing.
0: I mean, you
1: all.
0: Won't walk across the street for any kind of event. So I don't know that you're putting your life on the line or
1: I'm going in.
0: Your stellar reputation and a run in with the police.
1: <I'm>
0: I like that
1: in.
0: You did that. At Stinky Genius One is where you find him in the Twitterverse. Find me over at Swollen Dome. Coming up next, yes, crisis management at WNBA style. No, really. They've got a crisis management squad.
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3: Ice Cube's Big 3 season is heating up. 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Coach Steven Jackson and the DMV Trilogy face off against two-time MVP Michael Beasley and the defending champion Miami 305 in a must-win game for both teams. 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
5: How's it going, fellow sports fans? It's Andy West. Let's look back on this day in sports history, July 24th. We'll start today in 1973. Bobby Bonds homers and doubles to lead the National League to a 7-1 rout of the American League in the All-Star Game in Kansas City. Speaking of Kansas City, today in 1983, the famous Pine Tar home run was hit by Kansas City Royals' George Brett off New York pitcher Rich Gossage at Yankee Stadium. Brett's homer came with two outs in the top of the ninth to give the Royals a 5-4 lead. Brett's homer was ruled an out because of the amount of pine tar exceeded what was allowed. Since he was called out. It was the third out in the ninth inning with the home team in the lead, and the game was ended with the Yankees winning. The Royals protested the game, and American League President Lee McPhail upheld their protest. McPhail ordered that the game be continued from the point of Brett's home run. The game was resumed 25 days later on August 18th and officially ended with the Royals winning 5-4. And today in 1993, Anthony Young of the New York Mets extended his record losing streak to 27 games when he walked in the winning run in the 10th inning for a 5-4 loss to the LA Dodgers.
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13: Runners ready to take off on contact. 1-1 pitch hit well. Deep right field. Going back. He just took it deep downtown. It's a 3-run homer right on into the chop house. Braves take the lead on the 3-run bomb by Dom Smith. That is now 5-3 Atlanta.
12: You heard it all on the Braves radio network. They defeated the San Diego Padres 6-5. Atlanta is now 60-42 on the season, and they lead the NL East by 4.5 games. The Blue Jays topped the Rays 3-1, but Tampa Bay still leads the AL East by 2 games. Twins rally to defeat the Guardians in Cleveland 3-1, although it took 12 innings. James Outman hit the go-ahead home run in the 7th inning, and the Tigers took down the Royals 4-3. Detroit is 4 games out of the final wildcard spot in the American League. I'm Ansi Bolaños.
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16: 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Here's Mike Harmon. And sitting in for Jason Smith, it's Arnie Spanier.
0: Greetings, welcome in. Second half of the show begins. Marching band still stomping around. The disco ball spinning. We're here to bring you into the second half. Welcome in. Mike Harmon alongside Arnie Spanier at Stinkin' Genius One, where you find him, find me over at Swollen Dome, always at Fox Sports Radio. We appreciate you being part of our extended family. Means a lot. Know you're either working, walking the dog, having a late night cocktail. Maybe, you're just out walking the dog. I don't know what you're doing, but we appreciate you wherever, however you're listening.
1: By the way, I took up 2 new hobbies. I don't like them. I don't like either one of
0: 2
1: them.
0: 2 new hobbies already.
1: Yeah, I started taking up pickleball.
0: Okay.
1: I don't like it. I don't like it at all.
0: It's lateral movement is not your thing?
1: Just not my, first of all, it's just, I don't like that. somebody with no athletic ability could be better than me.
0: Well, see, I just like the idea. Well, there's a lot to unpack in that statement.
1: It's not my thing.
0: There's a lot to unpack there.
1: Too many rules and, you know, too many can't hit it on the fly until the return. And I just, it's just not my thing, man. If it was more like tennis, I could understand. But no, I just, I'm not having fun with that. And then I took up Mahjong. You ever play Mahjong? What's wrong?
0: There's so many people that have thoughts going through their minds.
1: Is that an old person's game, Mahjong? Is that what that is?
0: It is generally.
1: Should I be sitting with the old
0: generally
1: ladies
0: the,
1: by the pool?
0: Retirement home. And to take it a step further, I think it's reserved for international women.
1: Is it real? It's a very easy
0: now,
1: game.
0: It's moved stateside, but yes, generally a retirement.
1: It's just a game of memorization. It's really very easy.
0: Well, it's good for your mental acuity. It keeps you sharp, aren't you?
1: Yeah, I guess.
0: So you don't get fooled by bad links and bad stories.
1: Yeah, wow.
0: It'll help you in that regard. Now, the thing that I appreciate most, you brought up pickleball, is that in the last year, you are the first person that brought up pickleball in my presence.
1: Well,
0: for a while, it felt like it was trying to take over the world. There was a marketing campaign. Yeah. Kind of like when, you know, hey, get your avocados. Yeah, or here's, you know, whatever produce they're trying to push you on. And, they're not pushing produce at all right now, given all the givens in terms of that. But, yeah, it felt like for about a year, anywhere I turned, someone was trying to convince me that pickleball was my salvation.
1: It was growing like you wouldn't believe. I mean, like, just wildfire. It was just all over the place. My relatives were playing. It doesn't matter, make a difference. Florida is like the official home of pickleball. It's disgusting. It's crazy out there.
0: Yeah, it doesn't mean that they're not there. And courts have been built. And I know in the South Bay near me, south of LAX, there's certainly a growing.
1: You know what it's going to replace? It's going to replace golf as the game for old people. I'm being said, tennis used to be it. Now it's going to be pickleball. That's going to replace golf. That's going
0: to
1: be the
0: big
1: time.
0: I'd be curious to see some numbers and projections on that. And certainly when you think about golf, cost, time.
1: Yes. More men than women, true, for sure.
0: But just the idea of, well, I mean, look, once you hit a certain age, we know that math is really fuzzy on the guy's side.
1: There's a lot of women that play pickleball.
0: But that's what I mean. Yeah. It's a way to meet those last remaining dudes of an age range.
1: Yeah. You don't play at all? You haven't played that at all?
0: No. I'm finally just understanding a new style of life here in the coming weeks. Right, for my last 20 plus years, it's you were volunteering at schools, hands on art, crosswalk, reading, you know, whatever. The kids back before I'd have to leave to come do the show with Jason, right? So from sun up till 5 p.m., it was every day was all about whatever they needed. And then you find a nap. You'd read stories and whatever else for the
1: show. Now they're
0: off
1: on their own.
0: Now my younger one's getting ready to go to college next month. So it's the final couple of weeks of this type and hybrid. And even the last couple of weeks, she's had a lot of stuff, you know, before the friends go away. So, you see her, but not with the same, time frame and requirement of getting up at 6 a.m. to go do it.
1: We know where you're coming from, my friend.
0: Like you've been there, right? Son's long gone. So like now I'm learning to adjust. So maybe picking up the sticks will become a thing. Maybe going back and doing some of this pickleball, although I don't think
1: pickleball is so much easier. It's so shorter. I mean, just doing the whole 4.5 to 5 hours for golf, that's just too long, man.
0: Nine hole and be done with it.
1: Nah,
0: go to the local muni.
1: No, I just can't stand that. Too long, and then you
0: hang
1: out at the bar afterwards.
0: What's wrong with going to the bar afterwards?
1: Nah, I used to do bowling. That was but I haven't done bowling in a long time.
0: Anybody else got an idea for a hobby Arnie should pick up since he's already decided he hates both of these new things?
1: Mahjong, I play Mahjong on my phone, so it's not like I play with like three other old ladies at the pool or anything like that.
0: Or you're just trying to learn patterns and consistency so you can go and dominate them.
1: I think I'm pretty good at it.
0: When you head over to the clubhouse at a retirement home.
1: Hey, let's play for money,
0: ladies. Who's this guy? He just walked in. He heard there was a local game that he wanted.
1: Who just got their social security checks? Let's play.
0: Wow, that's some next level stuff right there. Not saying you're above it. No question about it.
1: I'm not above that.
0: Well established on this show and others have done at Fox Sports Radio. My knees once upon a time were not signed offable. I'd hurt myself bad enough that when I'd go to a doctor to say, hey, I want to participate in this athletic endeavor, they'd laugh at me and just throw the form back in my face. Now, that's a long time ago.
1: Well, maybe pickleball is the way to go.
0: I think all those injuries, all these. Yeah, but even then, I'm a liability on the court for them. I got hurt on your court. Well, it's your legs. Like, nah, I'm going to blame you. All right, so let's talk about the fun and exciting world and the chaos of the WNBA, shall we, for a moment?
1: Oh, yes, yes.
0: And some of it is the curiosity here. There's a crisis management expert, Jeff Hunt, talking out and saying and reiterating a lot of what we've talked about here at Fox Sports Radio. Quote, if it was me and I were advising her, I would tell her to exit stage right. Talking about Kathy Engelbert, the current embattled WNBA commissioner.
1: Right.
0: She's had a very accomplished career, and there's a lot of things she can lay claim to positively in terms of how she's helped develop the WNBA. Sometimes it's just time for a new leader. She should preserve her reputation, preserve dignity, gracefully exit, be proud of what you did. That would be my advice. It's like he listens to the show. Today's takes a month ago. In terms of how the WNBA, we could say we've done this for a couple of years here on the show, of trying to make sure you actually show some level of leadership. You had the widely reported flap when she was supposed to be part of an interview with Dan Patrick on our network, and instead was chipping balls. As he talked about her declining to come on after previously agreeing to. You've had a lot of, hey, let's do this by statement instead of getting in front of a microphone whenever there's been a crisis of players receiving threats and saying they've received threats and investigations thereof. We've had plenty of incidences with Caitlin Clark and other players. Arnie, I've lost count of the number of players that after a nationally televised game in the middle of talking about having a great second half and hitting a couple of jump shots turned and said, but we really got to clean up this officiating. It's really bad. Right. Like, it's not just Caitlin Clark. It's a league-wide issue. And we talk about it from a sports perspective now that we have super slow-mo from a million angles. The all 22 cam that's available to us pretty much immediately after a play happens, that we're all experts. And I get it. Officiating is hard, and really, difficult. But some of these things seem fairly obvious to the naked eye in the moment, and how they're missed on the court. You got a lot of star players raising their hand. So yeah, here's the thing for Kathy Engelbert. Shouldn't need to leave right now. Ride out this year. You've had the CBA. You got the new TV deal. The contract is up at the end of the year. Adam Silver addressed it a couple of weeks ago. And, well, we have more hopes for longer conversations, whatever else. No, no, no. This is like everything else. He just sits on his hands and the clock will run out. It's like out of Office Space, Arnie. You fix the glitch.
1: Right. Right. Well, there's never the truth with them. You never know what the truth is with the WNBA. Kathy Engelbert, no suspension. But then you heard that there was going to, she had a talk with Adam Silver, and then there was a one-game suspension. But then they said, no, that's really not true. No matter, even the simplest stories with Sabrina Ionescu. Yeah, who said, I wasn't officially invited for the three-point shooting contest, but she was invited,
0: Well, but that's the latest in there. Did they not, right? Because there was a report that allegedly they notified her the same way
1: they have the last 2 years.
0: Is that real? Is that imagined? I don't know.
1: It just, no matter what the story is, they can't get out of their own way. There's always some type of conflict. There's always some type of lie, untruth, somebody trying to, one up another. Engelbert is not doing a very good job. Let me explain something to you what's going to happen. I saw some of the numbers. It's still people, 2.5 million tuned in to watch the Fever and Caitlin Clark play. That's still the one that people, I'm not saying she's the best player. That's the one people want to go ahead and see.
0: Mm-hmm.
1: But sooner or later, Mike, when you're losing all that money and they're flying private and the bills are running up and they're being subsidized by the NBA, we know that these owners are using them as a tax write-off. But sooner or later, when you're bleeding money like that, and they raised the payroll. Usually you don't raise payroll when you're losing money for 20 years, but that's exactly what they did. That's not a sustainable business. That's not a way to run a business. That's not a way to run numbers. And look, I'm not the accounting expert, but when you've lost money for 20 years and then you decide to add to your payroll, where you're pretty much doubling it or tripling it to every girl, because the TV revenue may have gone up a little bit, and then you add in the private flying. No, something's got to give, and it's probably going to be the WNBA if they don't get their act straight. That's for sure.
0: There was an $8 million payout pool distributed to the players, alongside nearly $10 million in licensing, group merchandise, royalties. Certainly selling well. Trading cards, jerseys, photos, you name it, posters
1: right.
0: In the aisles. Yes, people still buy posters. You can
1: but
0: still
1: don't point if you're Sophie. You can't do that. You can't do that.
0: Well, she's got some other in the news. But like, you want to talk about crossover stars, but also she does not hold her tongue, which makes her a very polarizing figure.
1: And does the WWE now too, right?
0: She did. She was a UFC ring girl.
1: There you go. My bad.
0: A couple of weeks ago. Yeah. Happened to show up and said, hey, I'll do that. And there she was. But the idea, you're looking at a media rights deal at $2.2 billion. You've got viewership, attendance is good, merch is good, all of these things. So what you did for 20 years, unless your backers want full restitution, which would push your revenue sharing and whatever triggers perhaps off away. They took advantage of the growth. You're looking at an expanded league, and they're in a good place. And I think it's one of those short and long term kind of conversations. Short term, you have to maximize what you have. And part of that is being a leader and recognizing when you have problems and not put your head in the sand saying, look, I got a good CBA brokered and we've got a better TV deal.
1: Especially when you have your most popular girl that people want to hate for some reason. That's what I can't figure out.
0: Well, the internal dynamics of all of that and that's between a lot of the individual players. We can talk about it in broad terms, but we're not in the locker rooms. And I can never tell you what's on someone's heart. But I can tell you in terms of how the games are adjudicated, sure. Is there a pattern of hard fouls? Sure. But is she also one that immediately runs to a referee and curses them out?
1: Yes.
0: You lose a lot of the goodwill that people want to see you. And she's missed a lot of time due to injury as well. And you wonder how many of the big hits have contributed to that, right? Where you try to hold your ground, and then you stretch and pull and tweak and whatever. And certainly not excusing any of it, right? But it's a physical game and it always has been. And that's one of the things, if you sit and watch 5 minutes of a WNBA game, and I encourage you all to do so, check it out before casting aspersions and making grand statements. I don't like this, like that. It's like your kid with Brussels sprouts, spinach, and any other vegetable. At some point, it's worth it to just give it a look-see. You can decide it's not for you and move on.
1: Yeah, but
0: on.
1: You know,
0: go ahead and do it.
1: But Mike, if the WNBA went up against any other sport, could you imagine if they went up against the World Cup? I mean, what do you think the numbers are going up against something like that?
0: But Arnie, it's specious reasoning for this matter. I'm not looking. It's like entering the beverage or the. Let's say you want to make a beer and you've got your Arnie Spanier Stinking Genius Brew, which why you
1: my
0: haven't
1: IPA,
0: done this.
1: Yes,
0: yeah, which own. Why you haven't done this is beyond me. Arnie's Army would be buying this by the buckets.
1: Okay.
0: Okay. But the idea is you're not going after Anheuser-Busch.
1: Right.
0: You're not going after the big boys. You're looking at this giant pie chart and you're saying, wait, it's a how many billion dollar business? I need a sliver. And that's all the WNBA needs to do, right? They don't need all of you. It's like we talk about with the PGA Tour. We talk about with the UFC. Hell, the NBA, whatever else. I don't need this massive thing. I don't compete one-to-one with the NFL. But I need to figure out how I keep growing and how I keep you at the table. And if the product and the stars are not on the court and it's distasteful and I'm watching – what I have this year in terms of my WNBA viewing. For those that have, it's a very physical game, and it always has been. This year, it seems to a player, it's hit a weird level in terms of how things are being adjudicated.
1: Right. I mean, how many less people are going to watch the three-point shooting contest if Caitlin Clark's not in
0: but
1: it?
0: But that's the thing, right? You got to convince. It's like All-Star Weekend for the
1: a
0: NBA.
1: Lot.
0: It's never going to be what it was when Jordan and those guys ruled the earth. But you got to have some sense of participation from your stars, or it doesn't work.
1: Well, what were they invited? You said that Inescu was invited the same way she's been the last two
0: years. That's the

0: on one of those shows.
1: I had no idea.
0: How about that? But it's one of those, she's a name. She moves the needle.
1: Right. So you got to showcase that.
0: But that's the thing. With your all-star game, that's what you should be trying to do, convincing your stars to show up and play. And right now, your commissioner, if that's the person making the phone call, you've lost a lot of that goodwill.
1: Are they really stars when you're the 11th best guard in the league, they say?
0: Well, that's the problem also when you have the Sparks admitting that nobody got their ballots and ridiculous. Less than half of the league voted.
1: Yeah, that's ridiculous.
0: So that's certainly another thing at play.
1: 11.
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1: Oh, I do.
0: Yeah. Talking about overrated players and why I'll tell you the couple of minutes I gave to it were a complete and utter waste of my life. That's coming up next. He's Arnie. I'm Mike. The Jason Smith Show with me, Mike Harmon, continues on Fox Sports Radio.
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2: 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Stu Gotts and Company. 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The Odd Couple with Rob Parker and Kelvin Washington. 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
4: 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Then

0: Coach Nancy Lieberman and the Dallas Power take on Jonathan Simmons and the Houston Righands. 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
8: 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Jason Smith Show with me, Mike Harmon. No Jason tonight. Arnie Spanier in his stead. Thanks for being with us. Thanks to the squad hanging out tonight. Having a blast here on a Thursday. Short slate of games in Major League Baseball. Dodgers visited the White House earlier today. Got their presidential coins and photo ops along the way. And then they'll have a series against your Mets
14: this weekend. I think I'll go to the game.
8: You're not walking across the street.
14: You know, you go to the Met game by taking the ferry. They have a ferry now, but it costs $80 to get there, but it takes you right to the game.
8: Wouldn't that be great, though?
14: Yeah, it would be.
8: You're made of money. Don't do that.
14: Yeah. I may do that.
8: You and your gold-plated dog? I mean, come on. Single game tickets. Let's see. I mean, how much is that game going to cost you tomorrow?
14: Oh, geez.
8: It's not going to be that bad.
14: Yeah.
8: Not going to be that bad. Let's see. Get in. Can I actually?
14: It's going to be more to get there. $80 to get there.
8: Well, I mean, that's like parking anywhere else. Look, you got. You actually have a sellout. It would appear, so that's good.
14: Nice.
8: But the cheapest resale is $45. Now you're essentially in the parking lot, kind of like those tickets we were looking at last week for the World Cup final.
14: Right.
8: That were $8,000.
14: That's
8: like
14: crazy.
8: I'm overlooking the parking lot.
7: Hey, yeah. It's a once in a lifetime event.
14: Well, you got that type of money. So
7: I don't. I'm the guy in the little font on an evening radio show.
14: There are
7: and
14: people
7: I'm grateful for it. I love my job and what we do here, and it's great. All I'm saying is $8,000, a little bit out of my range.
14: I told you when I was first getting married, Beth, I mean, we're talking about this is right before our wedding, months before our wedding. Beth had won the lottery for the All-Star Game.
7: Hold on a second. We're going to get you some musical accompaniment. Okay, there you go.
14: Won the All-Star Game and I believe the dunk contest. And instead of going to it, we sold it for $1,500 and kept the money to start our life. Not bad, huh?
7: Did you report it on your taxes?
14: Oh, thank you for bringing that up. No, we did not.
7: Statute of limitations is gone. Thank you, Alex.
14: $1,500, though. That was a lot of money back then.
7: That's still a lot of money today. Yeah. But the point is, like, I'm just a big, and Alex, you can back me on this. Emmy, you want to chime in? Like, if you got an opportunity for these experiential things, right? Whether it's a game, a concert, whatever it costs you to go camping, whatever it costs you to go see.
14: That's different. Vacation's
7: no,
14: different.
7: No. They're all the same.
14: That's
7: because
14: not.
7: You're deciding where you're putting your money, your time, your heart, your mind, your soul. And you have to decide what that valuation is. And for me, I'm always going to take that experience. I love my pocket of cash. Don't get me wrong. We had some great Noki today. That was good stuff. But guys, I mean, am I right or am I wrong with this stuff? If you got a once in a lifetime sitting in front of you, you're a Spanish or Argentinian fan. I mean, Emmy, if you could have ponied up $8,000 plus a hotel and a flight and everything else, tell me you're not sitting at that game.
9: 1,000%.
13: It's true, though, because like you said, if I'm from Argentina or Spain, I would do it absolutely. But I live here, so it's different for me. Like, I'm in the U.S. I wouldn't do it. But if you told me I could spend $10,000 and go to Spain, Argentina, oh, without a doubt. I wouldn't care if it put me in the negative.
14: See, it's all about the traveling for you.
13: Exactly. Well, I want to see the world.
7: Yeah. Right, but again, I grabbed it with a big hug, right? It's the experiential. For Emmy, because he's got roots, it's the game, and that's where his heart is. And we came in, and we all gave him a big hug on Monday as we could. And we do it again here on Thursday night. But we look at, you know, for travel, or if you're a sports fan, if it costs that much to go to a game, you decide, is that in your value proposition?
14: No.
7: The other part is whether you can afford it, right? I mean, that's certainly a very big part.
14: Look, you want to spend a couple of hundred, Mike. You want to take your kid. It's $200-$300 to a special game. I get that. That's one thing. Yeah, a big difference between that and $8,000 or $10,000. I mean, absolutely ridiculous. Two of you, $20,000 plus throwing another five for this, that, and the other. That's like college for 2 years.
7: Today, in college ain't for 2 years. I don't know where you're going to college. Yeah. But the point again, though, is, you know, where you're putting your cash, right? For some folks, it's
14: into life. That's what they're putting their cash into living because life is tough right now.
7: Well,
14: Mike.
7: But that's the thing though, right? If you have the ability or want to, and you decide to cut somewhere else or short term, you take the loan, you go whatever. I mean, like everybody's going to handle their finances, their lives their own way. Whenever we get into these conversations, sports, and you and I have had these conversations for years. It's like, if it's worth it to you, go. If it's not, go saddle up next to a TV and move on.
14: Mike, I saw these guys getting interviewing the Europeans and all the people that came here on vacation saying, what do you do for a living? That you can get like 4 or 5 weeks off one after another. My dad owns a company or I got this. I'm rich. I do that. They don't have to wait. It was all, God bless them, but they all had boatloads of money. It wasn't like they had to worry about. I mean, a few people were like, I'm taking GoFundMe because I can't go to the game. I'm trying to raise money to go to the game. But most of the people had money and means to stay at the United States for 4 or 5 weeks. And look what we put them through, by the way. You had to go from Seattle to LA or from Miami to Houston to back to here, back to New York, New Jersey for the finals.
7: I'm sorry, did you say what we put them through?
14: Well, we just had to bounce them around instead of keeping them in pods like we do with the NCAA tournament where, you know, you got four teams, you keep them in one stadium. you know, you're moving them all around the place. That's a lot of money. That's crazy.
7: You decide what your value proposition is.
14: Yeah.
7: Is it, well, I mean, look at what we're doing with the college football playoffs. Am I supposed to pull out a violin because Joe Q Public might have to go to a couple of different stadiums and states to get to his end game? No. If that's what you decide to do with your money and you're pot committed, great. The other thing that you failed to mention in your thing of how everybody's got a golden ticket, like you're at Willy Wonka, is that everywhere except the U.S., you get a month and a half or 2 months of vacation a year. That's just part of life.
14: Not here in the United States.
7: Correct.
14: But everywhere else you get.
7: So the time is not necessarily an issue.
14: Well, then they took it all to just come up here. They took all their vacation time and come to the U.S.
7: And recognized, hey, when was this announced? Oh, I forgot. Years ago. And said, well, you know what? That's important for me to go to said event.
14: Well, they do save money by eating chopped brisket at Buc-ee's and, you know, going to fast food and stuff like that. They seem to like that very much, Mike. I have to be honest.
7: Everybody seemed to walk away with a pretty good impression of the United States. Am I wrong? I mean, Erling Haaland got a lot of love because of his stuffed raccoon. But I mean,
14: he was stuffing his face at Katz's Deli eating the pastrami sandwich.
7: As he should have.
14: Enough of that.
7: As I wish I could do tonight. But that gnocchi from down the street, absolutely the best.
14: Better than the Buc-ee's chopped brisket sandwich.
7: Yeah, actually it is.
13: I got a question for you, Arnie.
14: Yeah.
13: So now you said like this is too expensive, these games, right?
14: Yeah.
13: Do you think the NBA players or NFL players are making too much money?
14: Oh, I think some of them are. Yeah, absolutely.
13: Okay.
7: No. What do you mean by some of them?
13: Yeah,
7: is that a performance-based thing, or are you just talking in general?
14: I think the higher ones, and the reason I bring that up is somebody like Wemby and Jalen Brunson, it really shouldn't be up to them to take a pay cut so the team could have enough money to sign all the other guys on the team, but that's what's happening.
7: Oh.
14: They're making too much money, and it's affecting the rest of the team. That's what's going on.
13: Interesting. So you think they should get as much money as they can, though, right?
14: I mean, yeah, I'm for, you know, certainly, you know, open, you know, whatever the guy's willing to pay you. So yeah, absolutely.
7: Okay. That was kind of fun because you could see the mechanicals in Arnie's brain because he's like, all right, I'm getting trapped.
13: Yeah.
14: No, I'm getting trapped.
7: Go ahead, Alex.
14: No, I'm just curious,
13: Arnie, because you're saying it's too expensive, which I agree. I think that they're pricing out most Americans with these games, but I'm just curious, like, where you choose is too expensive, right? Like, so for your radio host, and you're one of the best in the game. So let's say, like, radio as a whole falls off, people don't have it as much in their Teslas, etc. Hypothetically, do you think that you should still keep making good money, or do you think you should be making less now because the medium spectrum has fallen for it?
14: No, if the medium spectrum is falling for you, though, people have done just do podcasts,
13: right,
14: and they make a lot of money, and they're certainly on a lot less places also. So I can't really go by that because they went from terrestrial radio to just nothing, and they've done a lot better.
13: I get you. But I'm with Harmon in the sense, like, if it's an experience you want to go to and you have the money, then I'm not going to argue it, right? I think it's people's play.
7: Now that he opened the door to this NBA.
14: Like, if people have money, this is about people that... These are regular people I'm talking about, regular Americans.
7: But here's the thing. Not everything is for everybody. Right? I can't walk in and just decide.
14: Mike, in America, you should be able to go to a ball game without going ahead and having to refinance your house.
7: No. You can go to a ball game.
14: Yeah, come on.
7: You may not be able to go to the ball game. What were we talking about here? We were talking about a World Cup final.
14: Right.
7: We were talking about World Cup finals. Like, you should be able to go. Yeah, you can go to a game. We just established you could have gone to Yankees Dodgers for $20 plus your parking or your bus pass.
14: My wife is going to the opening game for the Bills' new stadium.
7: Uh-huh.
14: You want to see how much that's costing?
7: It's the opening game of a new stadium. You're making
14: bucks
7: a ridiculous
14: pop.
7: Argument.
14: 10,000.
7: What is the demand? It's market economy, supply demand. You have a bunch of season ticket holders that have been waiting for this moment. And then you have whatever went to the public, sponsors, whatever, that may end up in the resale market. And there is great demand for that, not just from Bills fans, but from your opposing
14: fans. Well, that's what
7: fans.
14: It is. Because,
7: But your opposing fans, plus people just want to go to a new experience. Fans, you want to be first.
14: The Bills fans are blue collar people. They had to even play premium seat licenses, which I think was so wrong. I mean, you don't have a lot of money for these guys to be paying PSLs and top price. I'm sure they sold their tickets to make what it is back so they could pay for the entire year.
7: But that's it. Now you've made a choice. I don't need to go to game one. It's not that important to me if I can then pay out the rest.
14: Expensive.
7: No, because you just laid out. They can pay off the rest of their tickets.
14: You're right.
7: That's which is a great choice. Fantastic. But you made the value proposition that one of the games was too high.
14: I think it's like $10,000 for just a get-in price for the first game for the Bills' new stadium. You have to double-check that. But it is pretty high.
7: You're conflating the argument. Between being able to go to a game into a game versus having great seats at the premier event.
14: Even in the regular season, I was looking to see how much Knicks tickets are.
7: Yeah.
14: I mean, so just to get in, it was like $300-$400.
7: It was a couple hundred bucks.
14: Yeah,
7: it's an 18,000 seat arena.
14: To sit way up there,
7: It's an 18,000 seat arena for a city of millions, plus millions of travelers who are NBA fans or want to experience Madison Square Garden. That math is not hard for me to understand.
14: Yeah, well, it's a lot of moolah if you want to go to a game, that's for sure.
7: The violins are playing for Arnie Spanier. Should we keep them going? What do you think, Monsi? Where do you stand on this fun and exciting
15: one? When the Clippers get to the finals, I will go in debt to be there.
7: See?
15: Like, I will. It doesn't matter. I'm going to go.
7: She's decided.
15: I'll go in debt. I may text you if I could borrow $50. You know what I'm saying?
7: We will figure that out.
15: That's
7: and if you still have that one piece card, I got a grand sitting there for you right now.
15: If you want that, you can absolutely have it. We can talk. I haven't sold it.
14: Enjoy yourself at the game, but you're not going to get that new red BMW that you wanted to buy yourself.
15: Let me tell you what I don't want is a red BMW. What I do want is a white Jeep Wrangler.
14: Oh, that's nice.
15: That is what I do.
7: You like giving out cars.
14: I got the red Jeep.
7: You're like Oprah.
14: I got the red Jeep Wrangler, the Sahara, all red. You'll love it.
15: I would love it. And I only want it white because my Barbie had a white Jeep Wrangler.
7: It's also going to lower your insurance costs. Red car, more likely to be pulled over.
15: Yes. My brother has a red Tesla, and he had never been pulled over. Just now he occasionally gets pulled over.
7: There you go. Welcome to the party.
15: It happens. Guys, we'll start with Major League Baseball. Why not? The Tigers obviously trying to get into a wild card spot. Today they did beat the Royals 4-3. James Outman, former Dodger, did hit the go-ahead three-run shot in the seventh inning, but Detroit is still four games out of the final wild-card spot in the American League. Also, Tarek Skubal, there's a story with ESPN that Tarek Skubal said today, like, he would like to stay in Detroit. He obviously knows that could change, but he wants to stay in Detroit and deliver a championship in Detroit as the trade deadline approaches in baseball. The Diamondbacks outscored the Cardinals 10-6. The Twins rallied to beat the Guardians in Cleveland 3-1. It did take 12 innings. Cleveland is 1.5 games back of the White Sox in the AL Central. The Blue Jays topped the Rays 3-1, but Tampa Bay still leads the AL East by 2 games. The Braves are the third team to reach 60 wins. They're 60-42. Today they beat the Padres, hitting 4 home runs. Final score was 6-5. Atlanta leads the NL East by 4.5 games. A baseball note here. Mookie Betts is launching his own glove brand called Glove, as in glove. I don't know what I said. I said love. Glove brand called LGND. And apparently you can design your own glove. And he's having a launch event for it on Monday, July 27th in Fullerton. So if anybody listening in LA.
7: How about that?
15: And you want to do this. So July 27th, Mookie Betts launching his own glove brand.
14: Nice.
15: Hosting the event. Yes. All right. In NFL news, Arizona quarterback Jacoby Brissett, he's seeking a new contract, but he did report to training camp, and according to head coach Mike LaFleur, he is going to practice, so there will not be a hold-in. Giants wide receiver Malik Nabers, who is still recovering from his torn ACL and meniscus that he suffered in week 4 of last season, will not be placed on the physically unable to perform list. The Ravens waive rookie quarterback Diego Pavia, and Panthers promising second-year linebacker Nick Scorin tore his right ACL during the the team's first day of training camp. He's going to have a second opinion, but right now he is out for the rest of the season. Last season, he finished with 47 tackles, 5 sacks, and 9 quarterback hits. And in golf, the 3M Open is underway, guys. It's only round one, day one on Thursday wrapped up. Ben Coles is in the lead at 9 under par overall. Scotty Scheffler ended 3 shots back. Back to you guys.
7: There you go. At Monty Bolaños, where you find her. That event for all our AM570 fans out there. He'll teach you about bowling, and you can buy a new glove.
15: He will.
7: I'm curious.
14: He is a good bowler.
15: He is a good bowler, yeah.
7: No, he was on with Petros and Money last week talking about how the ball is different depending on where you're bowling.
15: Of course it is.
7: Based on humidity and everything else and how it spins.
15: You know, I just try and get it down the middle. Mine's not even spinning the right way, but it's going down the middle.
7: Down the middle as hard as I can.
15: As hard as I can.
7: Exactly.
15: Exactly.
7: That's it. Keep that shoulder rotating there, Monty. Thank you. Artie Spann, you're in for Jason Smith. I'm Mike Harmon. As we continue, as we got derailed there, we'll go back into that overrated list for the NBA. And again, I laughed at it because as soon as you start putting one tag, the if dot, dot, dot on a guy, is he really overrated anymore? We'll talk about it next year on Fox.
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0: Coach Steven Jackson and the DMV Trilogy face off against two-time MVP Michael Beasley and the defending champion Miami 305 in a must-win game for both teams. Then the battle for Texas as Greg Monroe, Coach Nancy Lieberman, and the Dallas Power take on Jonathan Simmons and the Houston Righands. The game played the way you love. 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
14: Yes.
8: Brought this to my attention along with many other stories that our crack research staff is still trying to vet as to whether they're real or imagined.
14: Yes.
8: But a top 10 most overrated players list was posted to Bleacher Report.
14: In the NBA, yes.
8: Yes. Well, that's where I'm heading to. We are now in the basking in the glow of the Knicks championship. Really kind of ended on Saturday with Saturday night's main event and hanging out with Danhausen. And Carl Anthony Towns choke slamming guys and everything else. Parade long in the rearview mirror. Free agency put on hold based on he who must not be named, like Voldemort, in terms of decisions. But the top 10 overrated players in the NBA as put out by Bleacher Report. And I love I love reading the list, and I smile, and then I move on, and I create lists of my own. Why? Because it's fantasy football rankings season coming up. We'll talk a little fantasy next hour. But I started going down this list, and it starts with Austin Reeves, and it ends with Anthony Davis. In between are some guys who did not and have never played for the Lakers.
14: Yeah.
8: The biggest thing for me, as I went through this list that included Zion Williamson, that included De'Aaron Fox, you know, right, the guy that was just in the NBA Finals. Now, was he terrible? Absolutely, he was terrible. Is he going to be eclipsed by the second-year guy? Yeah, it should be. But all of that, there were so many of these guys where I don't know that we rate them on a national scale, one, with great regularity. But as soon as you put Anthony Davis at number one, and Zion Williamson sitting there at number six, I laugh and I go, all right, it's invalid because we're doing the when healthy kind of, like, no, when healthy, these guys are really good players. They're overrated because
14: they're hurt.
8: I mean, like, what are we doing?
14: Well, Anthony Davis, I do believe he's overrated. I mean, all the accolades he gets and how he's this and that and all everything like that. I don't buy that. I don't know.
7: No,
14: if he
7: but that's
14: be
7: when he
14: one.
7: Was. But that's when right. he was.
14: Right.
7: Right. Once upon a time, Anthony Davis was that guy.
14: I don't
7: he's
14: know.
7: He's not
14: he
7: that in 2026.
14: Zion should be up there in the top three. They had Banchero at number three.
7: When was no. When was the last time you talked about Zion Williamson as a top 25? As a top 50
14: coming into
7: player.
14: The league, coming into
7: 2019.
14: League. Yeah, right.
7: This list is being made in July of 2026.
14: Right.
7: He's not overrated anymore.
14: He's just not good.
7: He's a blip. No, he's a good player when he's available.
14: Now Trey Young's on the list, and he's a good player, and I've seen him on overrated lists before. A lot of people think he's overrated.
7: Volume shooter, all of that thing. But like,
14: are you surprised about Austin Reeves though? Because
7: He's supposed to be a savior. If you're here in Los Angeles, he's the chosen one.
14: He just got his big contract. He hasn't played any games under the big contract.
7: No. But he's been pushed here in Los Angeles, and this is where I can do the local thing, as that guy. Now, he doesn't play a whole lot more defense than Luka Doncic does. And in the playoff situation, he's been, term? Not good. But now he's number two on this squad. So, I actually, if I'm going to do this, and again, I hate these lists, I'll agree with that one.
14: Everybody loves a list. What's wrong with you?
7: No, I like making my own lists.
14: Everybody loves
7: spending a lot of my radio time, you know, fighting about someone else's. Not my thing. Coming up next, we will get back into the NFL. Big story of the day, a big contract sign and another guy cut. We'll do it next here on Fox.
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28: It's about what you did in the Buccaneers uniform.
0: And that fourth player, and this is the one that we disagree on, that fourth player is one Tom Brady. Does Tom Brady belong on the Mount Rushmore for the Tampa Bay Buccaneers? 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Now, a lot of people might think differently because he was only here for, what, three seasons? 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You got to play here longer in order to be considered the franchise's great. The thing is this franchise has had so many great players, it's really hard to narrow it down to four. And I think Derek Brooks, Warren Sapp, Mike Evans, it's hard to really debate any of those guys. 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
9: Let me tell you something, man. Roger Goodell will trip an old lady for a quarter. He doesn't care. So if it means taking the game to Europe and overseas, yeah, I know that was a little insulting, but that's what the NFL does. 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Let's grow the game in Europe. Let's play in Madrid. Let's play in Germany. You have the Rams. The Rams are playing the Seahawks. Where are they playing them? In Australia. That first Thursday. I think it's a 49ers. Is it Rams 49ers? Who's playing in
15: Australia? Week one.
9: Yes.
15: Yeah. Yep. 49ers are playing. Mike Evans, he has to travel twice. Two international games, Tom.
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19: And here's what you need to know.
20: Beginning in baseball, where the Atlanta Braves are the third team in the league to reach 60 wins after defeating the San Diego Padres 6-5. They hit four home runs in their victory today and are 60-42 on the season. The Blue Jays topped the Rays 3-1. Tampa Bay still leads the AL East, though, by two games. And it took 12 innings, but the Twins rallied to beat the Guardians in Cleveland 3-1. Cleveland is 1.5 games back of the White Sox in the AL Central. Detroit looking for a wild card spot, and the Tigers did beat the Royals earlier today 4-3. James Altman hit a go-ahead three-run shot in the seventh inning. Detroit is four games out of the final wild card spot in the American League. In the NFL, Arizona quarterback Jacoby Brissett, who's seeking a new contract, will practice at training camp. According to head coach Mike LaFleur, there will not be a hold-in. I'm Ansi Bolaños.
19: Roger. This is the Jason Smith Show with Mike Harmon.
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19: 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Here's Mike Harmon. And sitting in for Jason Smith, it's Arnie Spanier.
8: Greetings and welcome in. Get those fours up. Hour four of the program. Arnie Spanier, you still awake and with us?
14: Four. I don't know how you do 4 hours every night.
8: Because I'm a finely tuned, well-oiled machine with the backing of my squad here. Look, I might be like Samson, man. I need to let the locks flow. Oh, and maybe you're just jealous that I still have a little bit of lettuce.
14: Oh, yeah, that's got to be it. Yeah, but if I had hair like that, I'd shave it off.
8: Wow. I appreciate your candor. I mean, that was really not very nice of you.
14: Oh, so sorry, Eric.
8: Might have to just send a note to the boss. Note to self. Stinking Genius has been eradicated from his opportunities here at the Jason Smith Show with Mike Harmon. I'll send George Clooney. From up in the air, yeah, on his way to make sure you've been served notice.
14: And you're heading to Florida next week, so good for you for a couple of days.
8: Couple of days, yeah. I mean, we still have tomorrow. Jared Smith will be in with me. We'll do 4 hours of chaos, some extra
7: look ahead to the NFL, no question about it. That'll be part of the show. And then Sunday morning from 9 to 11 Pacific time, Anita Marks is with me. I know you and Chris together Sunday night and then again here Monday, but you're also working Saturday on with Saturday Torres. Night.
14: Yeah.
7: And that's, 8 p.m. Pacific time, 11 Eastern?
14: Something like that.
7: So late night working. Well, you'll figure it out.
14: I'll figure it out before
7: when
14: then,
7: your,
14: I'm sure.
7: Your wife pokes you with a stick and tells you, get your ass to work.
14: Exactly.
7: Earlier today in the National Football League, and this is the funny thing, right? Because the running joke, pull you back behind the curtain if you haven't heard the Arnie Spanier experience, is that he is a man known for prepping days, weeks, months ahead of a show appearance, and certainly many, many hours. Early morning here, West Coast. He's out on the East, so he's like, hey, you should be up. Here's a bunch of stories.
14: Wake up.
7: Or now he'll do the proof of concept if I answer, and now here's 47 links, which is cool. It's all fine and good. But just the idea of how a story changes from the first time I put pen to paper to the time we come in. Because one of the things I had started vetting as a potential topic was Fernando Mendoza being unsigned. Why, how, and how I was in the camp of, you know what, if the Raiders actually hold to this, I'll back them.
14: Right.
7: I'll say I like what the Raiders are doing.
14: Was it a big deal to you? I don't know why it was such a big deal, because he was doing the we're not going to come in until you pay us all at once. And I don't even know how you could be on that side. He was the number one pick. You know, what's the big deal? Whether he plays or not, he's ready to go. You're making the decision on not to play him. So I don't understand what the whole holdup was. I just figured that he didn't want to get to camp real early or something like
7: that. Well, for me, from the business side of it for the Raiders, once upon a time, long before Kyler Murray was the last to not have a fully executed, fully guaranteed rookie contract with that signing bonus fully guaranteed. After that, you know, you're looking at going into Joe Burrow and beyond.
14: I think it was going to be guaranteed, just not going to be paid all up front.
7: But that's the thing. When we talk about the signing bonus getting paid as it is, 57.27. But a lot of it is about that signing bonus, right? And how that was going to be handled. And from the Raiders' perspective, they've never done that, right? They'd never paid that out. Talking about bonus cash flow, the guaranteed money detail, a little bit of offset language.
14: If you have the number one pick, you better change things, though.
7: Well, because he wants it in a single lump sum, and that's become customary. But once upon a time, it wasn't. It was installments. And what did that mean? Well, you don't get it all at the time, but it's also from the business side. It's like, are you our guy? Are you ready? Are you going to be doing this? And for Mendoza's number one, Brady's backed him in every way, shape, and form, draft, talking him up, all of those things. But you did bring in Captain Kirk Cousins, which indicates to me that there may still be a question with the lad. Because you could have brought in any backup. Right. Any journeyman, veteran quarterback to be there. Case in point, Arizona, right? Monty Belongius has had the story with us. Jacoby Brissett. There's no hold-ins, whatever else. Well, they've got the great Gardner Minshew there. Now, he's a cult hero. We've loved Gardner Minshew.
14: What, you wanted to bring him somebody? I don't understand what you said. Do you want him to bring in somebody worse than Kirk Cousins? You want him to learn under somebody who's not as good as Kirk Cousins?
7: No, but the point is, if you're bringing in a guy like Kirk Cousins and paying him what you are, and now we had the report from Rappaport over the weekend, which I'm sure you and Plank broached at least a little bit, that the hope is not only is Kirk Cousins going to start the season, that if things are running reasonably well, there may be a chance that Mendoza doesn't see the field at all for you.
14: Yeah, I think that's got to be all talk. First of all, you know how many quarterbacks played all 17 games for their teams? I don't even think it was 50%.
7: Well, it's an argument we've made for years. It used to be the Magnificent Seven back in the day. Brady, the Mannings, Philip Rivers, and a couple others.
14: I'm betting you he'll get to see the field. Cousins is not going 17 games, especially with his medical history. It's just not going to happen. That's just all talk. And you know, it's probably going to work out good. I could see Cousins getting 10, 11, maybe 12 games in, get Mendoza a good 5 games, maybe 6, let him learn under those 5 or 6. I think it's a win-win situation, but he's not going to sit on the bench the entire first year. That's not going to happen.
7: Yeah. The other part though was, you know, just from,
14: because they're not going to be good. They're not going to be good, but you know what I mean, Mike?
7: No, but depending on how good or poor, how well or poorly, to get my English and grammar properly put together, how poorly they play. And if the offensive line, which on
14: paper,
7: the
14: worst team in the NFL.
7: No, the Jets are going to be worse.
14: No, they're right there. I mean, some people say the Dolphins. I think it's the Raiders that are the worst team in the NFL.
7: Either way, the point being that if you're bad and the offensive line is porous, leaky, and a sieve, then I'm not feeding this guy to the Wolves because what's he learning?
14: So what are you going to tell Cousins? Sorry, we can't put your backup in there because we're afraid he's going to get hurt because the offensive line isn't very good. So you go out there and take the bulk of the punishments. If the line is so bad, Cousins won't hold up.
7: Well, he ain't going
14: to
7: hold up.
14: You're going to have to get him out there.
7: But again, it's all theoretical at this point. And that's why when there was still looking to be an impasse in terms of guaranteed monies, lump sum payments, all of these things, on some level, since the Raiders have done business this way, and this is their jump into this current era of football by saying we don't have to do it that way, and we need to do our players in the current manner, right? Al Davis used to sue everybody,
14: right?
7: The league, cities, whatever else. And Mark Davis has been litigious at times as well, and some of the practices under the old regime just don't work as well as they did once upon a time. And we've seen the revolving door of coaches and everything else.
14: What would you do with your number one pick quarterback? I mean, Cam Ward, you put him out there to learn, or do you just go and keep him on the bench?
7: I wouldn't have signed Kirk Cousins.
14: Well, that's beside the point.
7: No, it's not beside the point because
14: why would you sign Kirk Cousins?
7: No, you brought in a good quarterback.
14: Oh, he's too good. Bring me a crappy backup. I'm not following you.
7: Yep. But if you're going to bring him in ostensibly the start, because that's the crux of the argument, right?
14: No, you either Mendoza, him in to teach
7: excuse
14: him.
7: Me. Let me finish.
14: Yes.
7: The teaching is great. Is Kirk Cousins a guy that wants to be a clipboard Jesus holding a pen and paper and teaching for that? That's not why he wants to be
14: no,
7: there.
14: But he knew he didn't that was part do, of no, the deal.
7: But he didn't yes, want to do did. That last year. They drafted a guy, and he had to do that. He came here. Yeah, you got the number one pick. Yeah, you'll do that. That's part of it. But don't tell me he doesn't want to play football.
14: And if
7: Mendoza's not ready, then he sits.
14: Mike, you're going up against the number one pick in the NFL, okay? No matter how good you think you are, you're on one of the worst teams. It's only a matter of time before Mendoza gets out there. He's smart enough to realize that.
7: Right. But if you're the Raiders, unless you're now looking at it as we have a leverage play, if when Fernando's ready, the season's in the tank, whatever. Whatever you decide that line in the sand is, first quarter of the season, whatever.
14: Right.
7: If Kirk Cousins is still reasonably healthy, then he's probably going to be dealt and find himself on another roster as a would-be savior somewhere else. I guess
14: possible.
7: Would be the we'll possibility that you think he's a fix-em-up and hold-serve and flip kind of guy. But generally, hey, we bring a guy in because he's going to be a great mentor and he fits. And I love the Step Brothers memes and all of that stuff. But in the end, you normally bring in a backup who's serviceable and can carry you for a couple of games as a break glass in case of emergency. Now, with the Raiders, there's not an expectation that you're suddenly making a dramatic leap in division anyway. And whether Max Crosby's still there when it's all said and done is a whole other thing, too.
14: Right, exactly. Well, that's a bigger problem there right now.
7: But it's just the idea of by bringing in Kirk Cousins, you did say, in no one, to me anyway, that you're okay if Fernando Mendoza sits. Whereby then for me, there's also by bringing in Kirk Cousins, that doesn't mean you're necessarily sold. This guy's ready to go, which we don't know if that day comes.
14: Well, I don't know how you could tell if, yeah. Well,
7: so I don't want to guarantee him all that money. So I was like, hey, if the Raiders are going to pull this, I like this. Old school football.
14: Slotted. First of all, he pretty much was slotted being the number one pick. So you have to pretty much all guarantee for the most of it.
7: Well, no, but that's the point is you don't have to guarantee it. You slot the amount.
14: And by the way, Cousins is getting paid garbage, like $6 million a year. That's chump change for a quarterback, especially for a starting quarterback.
7: Well, he's
14: matter of fact, his base salary is like $1.3 million. That's minimum wage.
7: According to this, he's still getting paid $20 million. It's just the Falcons are paying the bulk of it.
14: Right. So that's so, why you didn't have to sign. Yeah.
7: Well, but I just had to clarify that there is still something to be said in terms of his overall compensation. Not that you're on the hook for a ton, but again,
14: no,
7: it's the right competency of the quarterback.
14: Well, that's why they took him too, because they didn't have to pay him a lot.
7: And normally when we get into these circumstances, when you're looking at your quarterback scenario, your backups and better backups are on teams where it's like, all right, we actually have a chance to win. So what you're saying is you're basically brought this guy in as a tutor.
14: Right, because the Raiders are not going to win. He's going to be a tutor, and he'll lucky if he gets about 8-9 starts in. And then it's time to, once the Raiders get off to a bad start, the fan base is going to be saying, okay, enough is enough. We've had the number one pick in Mendoza. Let's get him out there, see what he can do. Look what he did with Indiana. They won a championship.
7: They spent a lot of money. You said it earlier in the show,
14: I said
7: Mark
14: it, but you argued with me about it. He's still got a coach, you said.
7: No, right? You still have to go
14: remember
7: play.
14: Remember that? He's still got a coach.
7: Sure,
14: still
7: you
14: got
7: do.
14: Play.
7: Yep.
14: Let's see what the kid's got. Number one pick.
7: You can buy. Well, you know, and he was Indiana. Pretty good. He was pretty good at Cal the year before. Folks seem to forget.
14: Right. So, I mean, eventually the fan base will say enough is enough. We're a crappy team. Let's get the new quarterback in there.
7: Let's see. They start the season. Oh, what do you know? Tickets as low as $252 for a home game.
14: That's not bad.
7: Oh, now it's not bad?
14: $252 for an NFL game?
7: Now it's not bad for a 60,000 seat stadium?
14: For opening day?
7: Now it's not bad. I love
14: that. That's not bad. Is that bad? Am I wrong?
7: I don't know. You've cried about every other ticket price that's been out in there.
14: Well, first of all, Las Vegas is a top ticket price.
7: It's Las Vegas against Miami.
14: Oh, that's why it's cheap. That's why it's so cheap.
7: Actually, week 4, home date against Kansas City, just $236.
14: That's a bargain. Usually it's
7: Buffalo,
14: more expensive
7: $370.
14: $370. What's it for Buffalo's first game? Can you look that up real quick?
7: Well, let's see.
14: What's Buffalo's first game going for in that special? By the way, in that new stadium, they have a like gigantic folding table that they put in as part of the artwork into the stadium, you know, for the Bills Mafia. I thought that was pretty cool.
7: That's good. Go jump through it. Get in. For the Bills, and it's trying to sell me a bunch of stuff. I don't want that back. I just want to see what's available. It said from $587.
14: That's the cheapest get
7: that's
14: in?
7: That's the cheapest get in.
14: Well, that's a bargain.
7: But that's just it. There's plenty of seats, unlike the 10,000 you were trying to proffer.
14: No, 10,000's for a good, for the lower bowl. That's what my
7: wife said. That's not what you said. When we discussed this earlier, get in was $10,000. I said, was that for a good seat?
14: Maybe for
7: you
14: the
7: said get
14: market.
7: In. That's
14: maybe
7: different.
14: That was the secondary get, market.
7: Even on the secondary market, you're
14: Let
7: not even
14: up.
7: Close. I'm looking
14: Let
7: at vivid seats, and I can sit almost any. Yeah, go to StubHub because they're so reputable right now. you can sit in section what? What is this near the sideline for $2,000? Section 105, near the end zone, 2,000.
14: 2G for, that's not too bad.
7: Lower level, 2,000. So not the 10,000 you were trying to tell me for get in.
14: No, that's not that bad then.
7: Again, you kill me.
14: I
7: feel for Plank right now.
14: What's the first game they have? Is it the Thursday night game against Detroit?
7: Yes. So that's the get in is 587.
14: Yeah, I got get in at 700, but that's okay.
7: Okay,
14: that's
7: it's a difference say, yeah. of sight and who listed yeah, what yeah. where, but the idea, even at 700, it's not 10,000.
14: That's not too bad for the first game.
7: No, but that's the point, right? You decide value proposition and where you are in terms of what you're willing to spend.
14: Yeah.
7: And for the Raiders, it'll be just be curious to watch. Like, I was just a curious observer of whether they were going to fight the trend that started after Kyler Murray. In terms of lump sums and all of this, or spacing it out.
14: I don't think Murray was popular as Mendoza is, though, but that shouldn't have anything to do with it.
7: Well, I don't know that that's got anything to do with it. I think it's time, place, and a shift in a marketplace and players and where they drew a line in the sand.
14: You seem to be pretty upset about this whole thing, though.
7: How am I upset about it?
14: Well, just that they're guaranteeing it when they shouldn't guarantee it because you don't know if he's going to play the whole first year. I think that's irrelevant for the whole thing there.
7: Well, and that's your opinion, and that's the beauty of Fox Sports Radio. You're allowed to have yours. I'm allowed to have mine. In terms of guaranteeing,
14: no, you got to come over to my side. Is what you got to do?
7: No, just in terms of guaranteeing giant amounts of money. It's like we were talking about the NBA and player salaries and whatever earlier. There's always going to be concessions, right? When we talk about NFL players and CBAs, and look, the NBA, they ratified a CBA that means that you've got to make tough choices. Now, I think the dirty little secret to a lot of the I'm taking less money things, sometimes it's, are you really? All right, now we're talking about the next contracts for some of these other Knicks players.
14: Right.
7: You've got that whole Kawhi thing still swirling in the background.
14: Did you see that they finished the investigation on the Kawhi thing, by the way? They just haven't figured out what they're going to release.

0: see what you're saying, right?
1: To circumvent camps. Look at what LeBron signed for with the Lakers the last time out. Oh, wait a minute. Bronny got a guaranteed deal.
0: Right.
1: I mean, there's lots of ways to play this game, right? Hey, I introduce you. Not that you might not have been able to get introduced to a guy anyway, or a woman that's in charge of company X, Y, or Z. But there's plenty of ways to where you can find advantages in a system. So your contract with this team is there, but ancillary opportunities are available to you.
0: Well, I don't know what Brunson got as ancillary opportunities.
1: Well, now he's the king in New York. So
0: No, he's opened up a new business. I forgot what it was, some restaurant that him and some of the guys are going into, but I don't know what.
1: I'm not throwing at him. I'm just saying in the wake of what we got going on with Adam Silver looking into Kawhi Leonard, I always say if it took 10 months to do it, part of it is you don't want what would come out in disclosure.
0: And they know what happened, but they don't know what they're going to release to the public.
1: But again, like, what else did you find in your investigation? Are there other teams, other players, other issues? He's at Stinkin' Genius 1 on Twitter. You find me over at Swollen Dome. As we continue here at Fox Sports Radio, Arnie wanted to do a little bit of fantasy football. So we'll take a look at your draft board. He was concerned about Patrick Mahomes in particular. We'll tell you where he's going, where he should, and all of those particulars as we continue here on Fox Sports Radio.
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0: Sunday, Coach Steven Jackson and the DMV Trilogy face off against two-time MVP Michael Beasley and the defending champion Miami 305 in a must-win game for both teams. Then the battle for Texas as Greg Monroe, Coach Nancy Lieberman, and the Dallas Power take on Jonathan Simmons and the Houston Righands. 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

0: I just started getting my head nodding along as we roll on. Here's Fox Sports Radio, Jason Smith Show. With me, Mike Harmon, Arnie Spanier in for Jason Smith.
1: Quick show today.
0: Yeah, no, it's good. It's good. It's good. It's good. No, it's fun. I mean, you're looking at connections and all the way through. You only had a handful of Major League Baseball games. You've got the fun of the Raiders quarterback getting his dollars, all guaranteed. Four-year deal, fifth-year option out there, as you know, looking at the CBA a little more closely, and we look at Cousins, Kubiak, all of these connections. Thank you into our Twitterverse. But that's solved. Diego Pavia got released by the Ravens. We'll see what his next soiree is. He's a pretty good talker, so there's some folks laughing that he could end up as a member of the WWE universe before it's all said and done. But one of the things you were getting after me about earlier is trying to figure out your fantasy football draft board,
1: Arnie. It's that time of year, my friend. You love that stuff.
0: Well, then why are you putting it? Yeah, you love it too, evidently.
1: Well, I'm in one league. Yes, I am.
0: Yeah, I mean, and getting after it. And certainly as we get closer here to the fun of the new season, it's all about trying to project up top and trying to decide what you believe and don't from the different players returning from injuries. We have the Malik Nabers story that he won't necessarily start on the PUP list, which is fantastic news, right? Because we had that scare over the weekend. Scadabo did his little flip,
1: right?
0: Didn't land it. Harbaugh said the right thing out and backed his guy publicly, which was great. But then you're looking at a situation whereby wondering between he, Jackson Dart, and Malik Nabers, how much you'd have your big three together. Because remember, Nabers was fantastic in his first foray into the NFL before the injury last year. So you're wishing, wanting, hoping that you get your big three together, as it were. Now, when we look at the board for quarterbacks...
1: By the way, Nabers isn't ranked very high for wide receiver.
0: Nor should he be. I mean, there's still questions. And
1: he's not in the top 20.
0: No, and that'll rise if he proves that he's healthy. I mean, he was over 100 catches a couple years ago.
1: Right.
0: So certainly the skill position there, he's just outside. He's in that same group right now where you're trying to pick your poison between scary Terry McLaurin. How much do you believe in a resurgence for the Washington Commanders? Davante Adams. Is he a red zone specialist to where you're so touchdown dependent, which was a lot of last year? And then you're looking at Luther Burden III in Chicago, who's looks like he could be that go-to absolute beast. Remember, you're looking at DJ Moore has moved on. Jameson right. Mike Evans, who's now in San Francisco. Christian Watson, who got his big deal in Green Bay. Those are all the guys that are in that next category. But Nabers... right in the middle of all of that, you know, just behind your former guy, Jalen Waddle, Ladd McConkey, as you go through the tiering system, at least as currently constructed in the Fantasy Pros world, fantasypros.com, where I contribute rankings during the season. You'll have all those at Swollen Dome as we go through. But the guy that's really the biggest question to it all is Patrick Mahomes, who, from a fantasy standpoint, last couple of years was not a beast. Right. In no uncertain terms.
1: He's plummeted.
0: Well, but it's a change in offense, change in players and personnel. And certainly for the improvisational skills, you need the guys that can go and get it. Right. Tyreek Hill, who's trying to find the explosiveness, in his gait. That was one of the other stories that was going around today, that he's still not there. He's still unsigned. The presumption was that he was going to end up back in Kansas City. And even if he returned to 80% of what he was, he's still faster than most. Well, great. We don't know that that's the case. In the interim, you got a guy in Travis Kelce who's probably in his last season. And look, for Patrick Mahomes last year, there were a couple of balls that were left on the turf by Travis Kelce that would have made everybody's numbers look a lot better.
1: Right.
0: Right. That old, as John Gruden loved to call it, the sluggo route, catching and keep moving. But for Patrick Mahomes, he's ranked outside of the top 12 on most lists right now.
1: He's 14 in the list I have in front of me. He's right behind Bo Nix and Brock Purdy and Jackson Dart and people like that. So they're either telling me he's not going to have that great of a year, or he's not going to put up the big numbers because he didn't put up big numbers last year, or he's just not going to play in a lot of games. That maybe it's going to be like a 10 or 12 game season or just a combination of all of them. I still don't think he's going to play in game number one, but I could be wrong.
0: Well, but I think there's, as you listed off the players that are on the rankings list around him, they all have the same question. Right, Brock Purdy is not the pillar of strength and consistency and health.
1: But not a major injury like
0: no, but he's been hurt a couple of times.
1: Right.
0: Right, and he's missed games. Jackson Dart?
1: Yes, he has.
0: He comes with the blue tent attached. Like, you already have a red injury designation, and it's July.
1: Right.
0: And he looked good going to, you know, all the FIFA events and whatever else. He was on the pregame shows and whatever else, but when I look at the Chiefs as an offense, I'm also looking at the fact that you've now got Kenneth Walker III.
1: That Which changes, is a big pickup.
0: But that changes pickup, everything, yeah. Right? You've been doing this running back by committee, and guys had their moments. There's no question about it. Guys you drafted, guys you brought in, they had their moments. But they weren't bell cows. They weren't 20 to 25 touch guys.
1: No, but now you got that.
0: But that's though. Kenneth Walker III. Again, if he can stay healthy. And durability being the big thing.
1: But that's not the Chiefs offense. When you have a Patrick Mahomes handing the ball off 30 times a game is not the Chiefs offense, though.
0: Yeah, but life changes. Like football evolves, right? When you and I were kids and into our teens and 20s and beyond, it was still a running back led league.
1: Right, right.
0: Right? 3 yards in a cloud of dust. And the guys that were passing the ball, the idea that you had a 65 to 70% completion percentage, we all laughed because that's not how you threw the ball. You took right. shots downfield, right? If people looked at the raw stats, and when they do, they make fun of it. It's like, it's a different game. Like, there's context to things of when Bradshaw and Staubach and those guys were passing. Even early Brett Favre. Like, the game hadn't evolved to that point where it was checked down and running backs and tight ends were ruling the day. Not that teams didn't use the tight end, but the point being that most of your offense wasn't predicated on, hey, I'm going to make a lot of throws 3 to 7 yards behind the line or around the line of scrimmage like you had with Drew Brees and these other guys.
1: Right, right.
0: Right? They were pushing the ball downfield. So your completion percentage, that's why we were talking about Caleb Williams. I did a bit earlier today, and it's like, all right, the offense, if they change the offense and they want him to check down, guess what? The completion percentage will go up.
1: He's exactly, gotta be comfortable but that's doing not that. His game, though.
0: But that's just it. With Patrick right. Mahomes, as you get older, as you come back from an injury and you have a bell cow running back, who's to say you don't evolve and change and Andy Reid and company? Doesn't mean you won't take your shots downfield.
1: Well, he has to still, right, right.
0: For whatever Rashee Rice is on the field.
1: If you think he's not going to do what made him the big name in the NFL, you're sorely mistaken. But he's still going to go ahead and be the or try to be the Mahomes that makes that magic play, that throws it downfield, that, you know, looks for Travis Kelce and stuff like that. They can't become a running team now. They're just not ready for that, even though it was still a great pickup by picking him up, Kenneth Walker III.
0: But you've got a great offensive line, which is obviously good news for Mahomes. But you brought in the bell cow to give you balance and to shorten. Now, you made a bunch of changes in your defensive secondary. It remains to be seen how well that's going to go because all those guys are now in the Rams. But we look here at their depth chart. You know, you've got, like I said, you got Rashee Rice. You've got Thornton, who was pretty good for them in spots last year. Xavier Worthy. Those are your three big ones. You drafted Cyrus Allen in the fifth round. You brought in Walker. You brought in DeMercado, formerly of the Arizona Cardinals, to back up Walker in your backfield. Noah Gray, on occasion, came up with a catch, but more a blocker. And then you've got Kelce, who's another year longer in the tooth. So, you know, you've got some questions.
1: He's going to be awful this year, by the way, just so you know.
0: Is that what your prediction is?
1: Yeah.
0: What is awful? Because people said last year was awful, and I'm like, really?
1: Worse than last year.
0: What are we comparing him to?
1: Yeah, worse than last year.
0: So are we just comparing him to Travis Kelce? Yeah, and the natural age?
1: Yes.
0: And the fact that you're a bit of a step slower? Do you think his hands are better now that he's married? 76 catches, 851, and 5 touchdowns. Now, would I like more red zone efficiency?
1: Right.
0: Absolutely. But 76 and 851, not exactly a slouch.
1: Did play in 17 games. Surprised about that. I thought he had missed a couple of games.
0: No, but that's the thing, right? If I get durability, still a good blocker, still active in that space, as opposed to a lot of other tight ends
1: right.
0: who are only pass catchers at this point, I don't know. I think I'm okay with where he's at. If he comes anywhere close to those stats, I've won. But I need consistency from those top end receivers, and I need to figure out Patrick Mahomes being upright. The big question is coming off the knee, though. How much can he still waggle? Because remember that when they got beat by the Bucks, what was the big deal? He ran about 500 yards.
1: Yeah,
0: sideline to sideline because the offensive line was bad.
1: I don't know if he still makes that anymore.
0: Because if he can't do that, then I guess what? Two-step into the gut of Kenneth Walker III is going to be a lot of the offense.
1: Can't or won't do that. You know, what's the difference now?
0: Yeah. But that's just it. Where's he at mentally? We'll find out. He's eager to get back on the field for game one. But we'll see. There you go. Talking a little bit of fantasy, a little bit of Kansas City Chiefs football. We'll wrap things up in a couple of minutes.
1: By the way, are you a late fantasy guy? Do you like wait till the day before the first NFL game, or do you like to do it right away before the, you know, like the when the preseason's going on?
0: I don't do as many leagues as I once did, but I can tell you I've already done 3 drafts, and I've got one.
1: No,
0: more
1: get out! Stop that!
0: I do stuff for websites and colleagues in this industry that are already done.
1: Oh my goodness.
0: For the ones that I will pay to be in or play, if I decide to do those, there's a couple that I might be on the outs on, taking my ball and going home. But for those that I will play, I want them as close to the season as I can. That's part of the fever pitch. Yeah, exactly. I want everybody in a room. I want a lot of gluttony. I want a lot of silliness. I want a lot of smack talk. I want people throwing their McFarland figures at each other, their starting lineup figures, plush toys, bobbleheads, whatever it takes.
1: I saw that a bunch of guys were doing who could eat the Big Mac the fastest gets the number one pick. And they were timing it all that, whoever finished
0: last.
1: Well,
0: we did a hot dog challenge on the show last week, went viral. It had a nice moment for us. Trying to time it up with Mr. Cantor's goal call.
1: Oh, I heard that. I saw that.
0: Yeah, it's 41 seconds long. We'll send you a hot dog and see if you can pull it off. He's Arnie Spanier. I'm Mike Harmon. Let's go to the news desk for the final time so she can tap out of this lunacy.
1: Yes.
0: It's our buddy, Monsi Bolaños. Hi, Monsi.
2: Hi, fellas. Before I start with this update, since you're one of the few gurus here, Harmon, when it comes to fantasy football, just help a sister out. Who do you have as your number one pick right now? I know I could change, but right now, like if the draft... Right now, you got the number one pick. Who are you taking?
0: The draft is today.
2: Right now.
0: It's awful hard, even though I hate their quarterbacks, to go away from Bijan Robinson.
2: Okay. All right.
0: I mean, I love Jahmyr Gibbs.
2: Sure.
0: I think even though David Montgomery's gone, you still get a workload split.
2: Yeah, for sure.
0: You can't burn him out.
2: Right.
0: Because you ain't winning anything in January if he ain't available. So I think Bijan's back to another 350 plus.
2: Yeah, for sure.
1: What I have in front of me is Jamar Chase, number one.
2: You have Jamar Chase at number one. Interesting.
1: That's what the mock draft I have in front of me.
2: Interesting. I think I'm with you with Bijan, but Jamar Chase is the other one. And I have an all-girl league that I'm a part of, and they're the first ones to reach out. We've already set a date, so I'm already, in mode where I'm going to have to start doing some mock drafts just to see what it's going to be like. But that number one pick, not that I don't want it. I hate the number one pick. I hate it.
0: Yeah, I'm just looking at it. 79 catches last year.
2: Mm-hmm.
0: I think we're at or above that level, right? Mm-hmm. Check down with Tua.
2: Because Tua,
0: So I think you're going to match the receptions there about. You're going to rush for 1,500
2: Stefanski
0: yards.
2: Stefanski loves to rush, doesn't he? Run the ball, right?
0: The touchdowns.
2: Yeah.
0: Yeah.
2: Yeah, no, I hear you. I hear you. All right. Well, let's start with the NFL. We're getting closer to it. Itching for NFL, I think all of us. Quarterback Jacoby Brissett of the Arizona Cardinals, who is seeking a new contract, did show up to training camp yesterday. And according to head coach Mike LaFleur, he's going to practice, so there will not be a hold in. Panthers promising second-year linebacker Nick Scorin tore his ACL during the team's first day of training camp. He is going to seek a second opinion, but right now he is out for the season. Giants wide receiver Malik Nabers, who tore his ACL and meniscus in week 4 of last season, will not be placed on the physically unable to perform formless to begin training camp. Good news there. The Ravens waived rookie quarterback Diego Pavia earlier today. And speaking of quarterbacks, number one overall pick Fernando Mendoza did sign his rookie contract today with the Las Vegas Raiders. In Major League Baseball, the Braves are the third team in baseball to reach 60 wins after defeating the Padres earlier today, 6-5. They lead the NL East by 4.5 games. The Blue Jays topped the Rays 3-1, but Tampa Bay still leads the AL East by 2 games. The Twins rallied to defeat the Guardians in Cleveland 3-1. Cleveland is one and a half games back of the White Sox in the AL Central. And James Outman did hit a go-ahead three-run shot for the Tigers, who beat the Royals 4-3. Detroit looking for a wild card spot. Right now, they are four games out of the final wild card spot in the American League, while the Diamondbacks outscore the Cardinals 10-6. There is a story on CBS Evening News that I have to bring up to you guys, because it is a quick story of a man who comes out of a red Jeep dressed as Spider-Man and helps somebody in a wheelchair cross the street. And apparently this gentleman was just getting out of work out of a trampoline park, and it was Hero Day. So oh, wow. He was dressed as Spider-Man, but you see him getting out of a car, push this guy in a wheelchair, and then just gets back in the car, and there's like a ton of traffic. So it's honestly like, there's no way this is real, and it's real. It happened in Arkansas.
1: Oh, I love it. Fantastic.
2: It's so good. It's at CBS Evening News if you want to see it, because it's just so funny, and it happens so fast, but fully dressed as Spider-Man. Lastly here, guys, in golf, the 3M Open is underway. Round one Thursday, Ben Coles ended in the lead at 9 under par. Scottie Scheffler ended 3 shots back. What a easy, relaxing day.
1: Yes.
0: Exhale.
1: Thank you, Mom.
0: You can hear the birds chirping.
2: You can hear the birds chirping. There they are.
0: Oh, and there's the shutter in the backswing. Oh, no. At Monty Bolaños. Monty, we'll get together on some fantasy football stuff here soon.
2: Yes.
0: Appreciate you. All right.
2: Bye, guys.
0: We're finishing up here tonight. Emmy and Alex with us as well as we wrap it up. He's Arnie, I'm Mike, and this is Fox Sports Radio.
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11: Ice Cube's Big 3 season is heating up. The most competitive basketball league on earth is on CBS this Sunday. Coach Steven Jackson and the DMV Trilogy face off against two-time MVP Michael Beasley and the defending champion Miami 305 in a must-win game for both teams. Then the battle for Texas as Greg Monroe, Coach Nancy Lieberman, and the Dallas Power take on Jonathan Simmons and the Houston Righands. 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

0: Hey, welcome back in. Finishing up here at Fox Sports Radio. Jason Smith Show with me, Mike Harmon. No Jason tonight or tomorrow. Arnie Spanier today. Jared Smith tomorrow. If you missed any of today's show, be sure to catch the podcast. Search Jason Smith. 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Again, search Jason Smith and Mike Harmon. Wherever you get your podcast, you'll find today's show and a best of version posted right after we get off the air. Offset language, one of the big stories of the day, the Mendoza signing, that gave us some good news. So where would you rank him, Arnie, on your list of quarterbacks?
1: For fantasy football?
0: Yeah. Or just,
1: well, obviously not very high because we don't think he's going to play. But
0: just
1: the quarterbacks overall, though, I think he's going to be, you know, I don't know where he's going to rank, but I think he's going to be a good one when he gets a chance to play. I'm high on him.
0: There you go.
1: I think there's a good upside on him.
0: Can't wait to see how they build this squad, and certainly chasing in division with great expectations for the other three squads. The return of Mahomes that we talked about. Chargers are 16-1, and then Denver, everybody loves themselves a little bit of Sean Payton's super genius. All right, now, on the fun and exciting world of the Insta, I've gotten some great responses. I know you always get a lot of folks, Twitter, at StickinGenius1. Yeah. But I got a couple of guys in the Instagram world that chimed in and really gave us some good ones. Nestor gives us a Mambo number 5 for a couple number 5, TJ. Because we always do things, is Berman talking to Tom Jackson. And he said, tonight was clearly a Wildcat show. And then our buddy Eric came up, because you talked about your new hobbies.
1: Yes.
0: He came up with a couple more for you. For those that missed it, Arnie has taken the headband to the pickleball court.
1: And Mahjong.
0: Don't forget Mahjong.
1: Yes.
0: Do with that what you will.
1: There's nothing wrong with Mahjong.
0: I'm not saying there is.
1: Okay.
0: I'm just saying that when you hear Mahjong,
1: yeah,
0: historically for me, it's meant
1: old ladies.
0: Well, yeah. my ex's mother-in-law, or her mom, my ex's mom, was in a Mahjong club for their international club. For years. Geez. So I knew the Mahjong thing.
1: It's not that hard to play. I'm not saying it is.
0: I haven't looked at it, but he had a couple of other thoughts for you. How about darts? So you can beat Ted Lasso.
1: I'm not a darts guy at all. I've played, but I'm not a darts guy.
0: Well, I mean, maybe this is where you get to fine tune your eyesight.
1: Yeah, I'm not
0: your
1: good
0: hand
1: at
0: eye
1: it.
0: Coordinate.
1: Yeah.
0: Well, but that's it. It takes time.
1: I'm not good at it.
0: Instead of golfing, instead of being on the range, literally you could just stand there and throw darts. And teach Wilson how to go and retrieve them. The other was axe throwing.
1: Oh, I've done that before, too. Yeah, that's not bad. That's pretty fun.
0: It's funny. My older daughter lives in a building. She's off at school. But across the street, there's a bar and restaurant, and they advertise axe throwing.
1: Yeah.
0: Guess where I'm going when I visit her in a couple of weeks. Yeah,
1: just make sure it doesn't bounce back towards you or something like that.
0: Well, you know, there is always that. I'm sure there's a couple of sheets of... things I'm going to have to sign away before they hand any axes to me. No question about it. At Stick of Genius 1, where you find him. You'll hear him Saturday night. You'll hear him Sunday night. And it'll be here with Chris Blank on Monday in for Jason and I as well.
1: Thanks for having me.
0: Appreciate you. Always a good, fast, fun 4 hours. Thanks to Monsi and Alex and Emmy for making us sound so pretty here. The sound from the back. Coming up next, it's our guy to close out his week. It's Ben Maller here. Oh, it's Brian. In for Ben Maller. We went 1-0. Almost.
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6: Cube's Big 3 season is heating up. The most competitive basketball league on earth is on CBS this Sunday. Coach Steven Jackson and the DMV Trilogy face off against two-time MVP Michael Beasley and the defending champion Miami 305 in a must-win game for both teams. Then the battle for Texas as Greg Monroe, Coach Nancy Lieberman, and the Dallas Power take on Jonathan Simmons and the Houston Righands. 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
0: In baseball, Dominic Smith came in clutch for the Braves.
1: Runners ready to take off on contact. 1-1 pitch hit well. Deep right field. Going back. He just took it deep downtown. It's a three-run homer right on into the chop house. Braves take the lead on the three-run bomb by Dom Smith. That is now 5-3 Atlanta.
0: You heard it on the Braves Radio Network. They defeated the Padres 6-5. Atlanta is now 60-42 on the season, and they lead the NL East by 4.5 games. The Blue Jays top the Rays 3-1, but Tampa Bay still leads the AL East by 2 games. And the Twins rally to defeat the Guardians in Cleveland 3-1. James Outman hit a go-ahead 3-run shot in the 7th inning, and the Tigers defeated the Royals 4-3. Detroit is 4 games out of the final wildcard spot in the American League. And the Diamondbacks outscored the Cardinals 10-6. I'm Monty Bolaños.
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31: 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That guy's cool.
2: Here he is in for Big Ben. Ryan No.
32: Oh, what is going on? Welcome in. Happy late night to you. Hope all is going well. Man, I'll tell you what. I'm not going to lie to you. Mallard Militia. Lean day. Lean day of sports on Thursday. But there's always stuff going on. Always stuff to talk about. It was funny, because I was getting some notes prepared and all that good stuff, and I just had the basketball tournament on. That's what was going on. All the baseball is pretty much done. That's all that was going on, man. No WNBA. We had the basketball tournament and some day baseball games. That's pretty much it. So, yeah. The sports menu left a lot to be desired, but guess what? I did sports radio during the pandemic. When no sports was going on, we had tons of stuff to talk about. So, there are things on my mind. Your participation more than welcome over here. One of the news stories to show how slow it was, our guy Shams. Shams, still working over there at ESPN. Shams Charania, he said that LeBron and his agent Rich Paul, they are not waiting for another domino before making a decision. Which might beg the question, in your mind, it certainly does in mine. Well, then what's the holdup? What are we waiting for over here? And let's just cut to the chase over here, because I know a lot of people are tired of waiting. They're tired of waiting. They just want to know, or they just don't want to hear about endless speculation where LeBron might go. They're just over the whole thing. So if you would like to know, I can tell you. I can just cut to the chase and tell you how everything is going to play out, not just this season, the next 2 seasons, and beyond the NBA. If you would like to know, I'll just lay it right out there for you. And I don't know if Coop and Lorena, if they're rolling on this, because I want to lay out 4 predictions in rapid fire order that are all going to hit. You have to play. If you could play a 4-leg parlay, I'm telling you, the odds are going to be at least plus 1,000 over here. A true 4-leg parlay is like 10-1. Maybe you get a little bit better payout, get a little extra juice going on there. This would be a much better payout than your standard 10-1. Because with that plus odds working here, for sure. But I'll just lay them out. I'm going to put the no in Nostradamus, okay? And I want this recorded, because over the next 2-plus years, when it pans out exactly how I'm telling you it's going to pan out, you might trace back to this and say, wow, man, what a prediction by no. You might say those exact words right there, word for word. So the first part of this, prediction 1, where is LeBron going to play? He's going to play for the Miami Heat, okay? It's not, it shouldn't be like, it's just amazing to me, the accidental post on the Heat's YouTube page. And like, if you missed it, I don't know how you missed it, but just so we're on the same page. The Miami Heat posted a link on their YouTube channel to a scheduled live stream titled LeBron James Introductory Press Conference. The date was set for Monday, July 27th, and a team spokesman said that was a mistake. And so it was taken down right away. Does that just seem like a mistake? Like, we're just in case LeBron says yes to the Miami Heat, we just had it ready to go in case we needed it specifically on Monday, July 27th. I don't know. It seems more than a coincidence to me. But it's funny just listening to sports radio, watching television, sports TV. It's like, well, this doesn't mean anything necessarily. Call me crazy, but I think there's some smoke there. And I think there's some fire behind that as well. And it's not just that clue of the accidental post. It's just clues lining up over here. We got clues starting to mount up. And it's like, okay, this is becoming more than just a coincidence here. How about Pat Riley? Pat Riley, when they were introducing Giannis Antetokounmpo, the newest member of the Miami Heat, just traded for him, blockbuster trade. Giannis is coming to Miami. This is what Pat Riley said in the introductory press conference.
3: We landed the plane. Now there's another one we have to land.
32: We landed the plane. Now there's another one we have to land. What's he talking about? Pretty obvious. They just got Giannis. That's plane number one. Now there's another plane to land. That would be the LeBron Airwaves right there. So that's another clue. It's on the radar. That's what they're aiming to do. That's their intention, so forth and so on. Do you think Pat Riley is throwing that out there? If he knows they have no shot, if he knows they don't have a good shot? No, he is not. So those are a couple of clues. Now, we get to the basketball stuff. Why LeBron will be a member of the Miami Heat. So LeBron mentioned this last year. Well, after last season ended. So Lakers, they get punked by OKC. They get swept. And LeBron mentioned this when the season was done. Now, keep this in mind as it pertains to the here and now when he's trying to pick his new team.
4: I was put into some positions that I've never played in my career before. Actually, in my life. I've never been a third option in my life.
32: Okay, now to LeBron's credit, he made it work. He didn't throw a hissy fit. He's not a me guy when it comes to basketball. He's a me guy when it comes to attention. I need this. No green M&Ms. No, like, you know, there's a reason why Jeannie Buss was like, this guy is a lot of drama, man. Holy hell. Right? And then she tried to walk it back. LeBron is one of the biggest me guys off the court. He is the opposite of a me guy on the court. So to his credit, on the court last season, he made it work. He wasn't like, Luka is the number one option. Austin Reeves is the number two option. Let me get this straight. LeBron James, the third option. Get the hell out of here. He could have thrown a hissy fit. He didn't do it. But he didn't like it. He didn't like being a third option. That matters when it comes to his decision now. Do you think he's going to Philly? He's not going to Philly. Think about this. At times, he would be the fourth option. Some people might roll their eyes at it. Just walk your way through this. Jaylen Brown, formerly of the Celtics, who the Sixers just traded for, he was a legitimate MVP candidate last season. Much younger than LeBron James. He's going to be an earlier option than LeBron would be on that team. A healthy Joel Embiid, however long he is healthy for, they're going to play through Joel Embiid much more than they would with LeBron James. Tyrese Maxey, Tyrese has the ball in his hands quite a bit. Slasher, good shooter, great offensive threat. A better threat than LeBron at this stage of his career. LeBron would be, at best, a third option again. At times, he would be the fourth option. He's not signing up for that. He's not going to Philly. If you look at Miami compared to Cleveland, let's do a little side-by-side right here. Why he will ultimately choose the Miami Heat. If you look at Cleveland, James Harden has to have the ball all the time. He dominates the basketball. That's not going to mesh with LeBron. LeBron wants the ball quite a bit as well. So if you look at LeBron with Giannis, Giannis dominates the ball as well. But Giannis, being the great athlete that he is, his game meshes with LeBron setting the table for him. I'll put it this way. Giannis could play off ball way more than Harden could. So that's not a great fit for LeBron to go back home and go back to Cleveland. And I got to give credit. Brad Bodkin, he's covered the NBA for a long, long time. I used to interview him when I did local radio back in Portland. But he had a line. I have to give him credit. I can't rip it off of him. It was so good. He said, if you look at LeBron, he compared LeBron going to Cleveland for a third time to your third trip in the buffet line. That's what he compared it to. He was like, you know, you go to the buffet line first time. Oh, it's great. Second time, pretty good. Third time, normally doesn't go well. Normally it's a wasted trip. You thought that you had room in your stomach and now you're just kind of looking at your food like, oh gosh, I feel gross. That's what he compared LeBron going to Cleveland to. And it makes sense. If you look at LeBron's last act in Cleveland, he can't outdo it. There's no outdoing that. He came back from a 3-1 deficit against a 73-win Warriors team. And oh, by the way, ended a 52-year championship drought for the entire city of Cleveland. That is a mic drop moment. It doesn't get any better than that. And he knows that. He's not going to Cleveland. He's not going to the West either. The Warriors, forget it. LeBron is not going to team up with those geezers when he's the oldest geezer. That's not going to happen. This is what blows my mind. Just to put in perspective how old the Warriors are. Giannis Antetokounmpo seems like he's been in the NBA forever. He's 31 years old. You compare that to Jimmy Butler and Draymond Green. Both of those guys are 36. Giannis is 31. Those guys are 5 years older than Giannis. Steph's 38. LeBron's 41. The chances that all those guys are healthy when it matters most at the end of the season come playoff time, slim to none, man. He knows that. He's not going there. He's not going to Minnesota either. It'd be possible if he's in the West that if the bracket sorts out a certain way, that his team would have to face both the Spurs and OKC. That's what would have happened this past season for the Timberwolves. If they beat the Spurs, they would have faced the Thunder. That's not a great path to a finals appearance. Certainly not a great path toward a title. So I don't think he's going to the West. He's going to Miami. And plus, LeBron's this golf junkie now. He can play golf all he wants in Miami. You're not doing that in Philly and Cleveland. Get out. He's not going there. He's going to Miami. Okay, I just let you know. Prediction number one, going to Miami. Now it gets, we get to do extra credit territory, if you will. Now he's not coming back just for one season. This is prediction two. He's coming back to play two more seasons. He dropped hints at Fanatics Fan Fest the other week where he pushed back on the narrative. LeBron always pushing back on a narrative. Let's push back on the narrative. And he's right. He's like, we're always trying to get these athletes to retire. Why? Are we pushing? I forget. I think he said Bruce Springsteen. Are we pushing for Bruce Springsteen to retire? It's like, why are we doing this with athletes? I think he plays two more seasons. Still playing at a very high level. That would put him at 25 total NBA seasons. A quarter of a century. Nice number to end on. And I think it goes right into this. Prediction three. So not this season, next season. The 2027-28 season. That will be LeBron's farewell tour. He'll certainly have that. But that won't be the end of his career. Oh no. His final act will be the 2028 Summer Olympics. He's going to play basketball for Team USA yet again in Los Angeles. Huh? At prediction four, I don't think this is a shocker. LeBron's not going to win another NBA title. But in true LeBron fashion, he's, don't look here, look over here. Don't look at me not winning another title. No, look at me, Team USA. He's going to aim to go out on top, winning gold, American flag around his shoulders, leaving on a high note. That will be the final act for LeBron James. So there you go. There you go. If you're tired of the, hey, LeBron watch, nothing to report. Oh, I'm so tired. You have the answers to the test right here. He's going to the Miami Heat. He's going to play two seasons. He's not going to win another title. And his final send-off is going to be the 2028 Summer Olympics, playing for Team USA in Los Angeles. There you go. You have all the answers. All the information you could have ever wanted is right there in front of your eardrums. Compliments of Nostradamus. You're welcome. You're welcome. All right, we're off and running over here. 877-99 on Fox is your phone number. At the No Show on X is where you can find me as well. I'll tell you this. I've got a lot of football thoughts here. We're 7 weeks away from ball. Seven short, measly weeks away from ball returning. That is a beautiful thing right there. some NFL stuff in the news, certainly. I'm thinking, you know, gambling aspect over here. A couple of thoughts in terms of season-long props and all that good stuff. So I've got some stuff as far as that goes. And I will tell you this. I went down a music rabbit hole. I'm telling you, I compiled all this audio that I think is fantastic. So we'll dabble with that throughout the evening as well. Some fun facts that you might not have been aware of. I love these YouTube shorts, man. Oh, they're so good. They're so good. You just get like 3 minutes. I've just picked up 10 nuggets right there. I never knew any of those things. That's amazing. So I grabbed some stuff that I know Coop will be fond of. It pains me to say this. I actually stumbled across a fun fact about Maynard, his guy from Tool right there.
0: Oh, I was hoping it was going to be something about Tool.
32: Yeah, I know. And it's not even negative, Lorena. That's the sad thing.
0: Wow, look at you growing.
32: I know. I know. It's actually a fun fact. So I know Coop will like it. So I'll get that out to Coop. I'll dedicate that audio clip to Coop right there. So we'll do that as the evening proceeds. Who's high on your list there, Lorena? You know, musicians, singers, bands? What's on the hit list for you there?
0: Oh, that's a hard question.
32: What's hard about... You don't have like a random top five-ish, top 10-ish?
0: Yeah, I'm sure I do.
32: What is that? What? I didn't realize it was going to be that hard of a question. No? Nothing incredibly fun. You're killing me over here. All right, we're moving on. You're terrible. It's over. All right, 877-99 on Fox is your number. Feel free to check in. Also, on X, at the No Show is where you can find me. Coming up next, oh gosh, we hear more from Coop and Lorena. I might have to cancel that based on what just happened right there. Some memorabilia, some funny stuff that was in the news. I got to throw that at him as well. We'll do that coming up next. I'm Brian Noe, in for Big Ben Maller. 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
6: It is Fox Sports Radio. I'm Brian Noe in for Big Ben Maller. Hope all is well.
7: We got lots to do tonight.
6: Are there any benchmarks today? Is it a Coop Scoops night? Do we have that going on?
8: It is. Nice.
6: All right. You have it all tidied up right now, Coop, or is there a working list throughout the show?
9: I've got an idea.
6: Okay. All right. Nice. I'm prepared for that. Very nice. Very good. Well, there you go. There's Coop's voice right there. We'll hear more from Coop. I've got some hard-hitting questions for him. First, though, Lorena is with us. Straight off an epic performance in segment one, where I stumped her by saying, hey, who are some of your favorite musicians, singers, or bands?
10: And it's a hard question.
6: Die. Does anything come to mind
10: Coop
6: now, Lorena?
10: Like, you really can't answer?
6: Yeah. How are you doing this evening? Everything good with you? What's going on upstairs in that old head of yours? What's going on?
10: I have cookie on the brain.
6: Holy cow. Like, you've been taking edibles tonight? What's going on?
10: No, I was at Disney all day with my daughter, so we'll see how this goes.
6: Okay, so you're just sun drunk? Is that what's going on?
10: Yeah, let's go with that.
6: Sun drunk today. Okay, all right. Are you a Fergie fan?
10: I like Fergalicious. That's the song that I chose to rap that one day, remember?
6: I do remember that, yeah.
10: Yeah, but I don't listen to her. She's not on my playlist.
6: Okay, all right. Not on the playlist. She doesn't make it, huh?
10: Mm-mm.
6: How many? I'm so curious, but I don't know what it is.
10: Here, open up my YouTube playlist, and we're going to kind of go through it a little bit. I have Republic on here.
6: Okay.
10: Ella Langley, that Choosin' Texas song.
6: I can't believe you said that. I did a deep dive into Choosin' Texas, Lorena.
10: Love that song. I might carry
6: it. It's a great song. It's fantastic. Oh, I've got all kinds of fun facts when it comes to that. Good. Good. That's going to go swimmingly. You'll love that. Very nice. Well, who else is on the playlist?
10: I got St. John. Got Don Toliver.
6: Okay.
10: Yeah, I don't know if you know a lot of the other ones.
6: No? What
9: is I don't know the last three you said.
10: Rihanna.
6: Rihanna,
10: Kylie
6: I love
10: Minogue
6: Rihanna.
10: From the 90s. Melanie Martinez. I love her. Fleetwood Mac.
6: What's the heaviest thing you have on there?
10: Nothing.
6: Wow.
10: Oh, no, I do. I have In This Moment.
6: Who's that by?
10: It's a band from like back in the 2000s. Oh, early
6: it's a
10: 2000s.
6: Band. In This Moment, huh?
10: In This Moment.
6: It's just, I just Googled it. It says rock band. That's not a good sign, Lorena. The heaviest thing you got when I Google it says rock band.
9: Hey, Brian, look at the eyeshadow on that lead guitarist, all right? That's got to be some heavy stuff.
10: Yeah, it's real dark.
6: Chris Howorth? Yeah.
9: Yeah.
6: Yeah. Chris is into it. We got Randy Wetzel, I'm guessing. Randy Wetzel on rhythm guitar.
10: Oh, I love Wetzel's pretzels. With the hot dog on the inside. Oh.
6: Yeah. You'll love my Choosin' Texas stuff, Lorena. You'll be excited for that. There's some really good stuff as far as that goes. I just read this little blurb and I cannot get enough of it. The rabbit hole goes here, goes there. I'm like, holy cow, I didn't realize this or that or all kinds of stuff. So I'm excited for that. I might get to it this segment, actually. I don't know. We'll see if we have time. Coop is with us. Coop, how are things, man? 7 weeks until the NFL kicks off. How great is that?
9: Yes.
6: How high are your hopes for your Broncos?
9: Super high.
6: Super Bowl high?
9: Yeah. What do you mean? Of course. Why wouldn't it be?
6: I mean, I don't know. Just
9: They were a broken ankle away from making the Super Bowl last season,
10: so
9: and they got
10: close.
9: Better.
7: They were, but they were also, you know, the luckiest interception of all time away from not even getting to the AFC title game. Let's not forget about that against the Bills.
9: I mean, you could call it luck or you could call it skill. I don't know how, like, what's lucky about it? Being in position and taking the ball away?
7: Yeah, lucky? Like how often do you see a play like that throughout the entire course of an NFL season? You probably saw that play one time all season long. So that it was a great play. I'm not saying it's all fortunate, but to rely on that, it's a pretty fortunate outcome right there. Where you know, the Bills guy, who was it? I can see his face. I can't remember the guy who didn't squeeze the ball. Played for the Saints. Brandon Cooks. I think it was Brandon Cooks who should have come down with that, but didn't work out. But yeah, I mean, listen, I say this all the time, Coop. You might hate me for this, but it's true. It's like sports is not building blocks. You know what I mean? Where it's like, hey, I said this in Portland a long time ago. The Blazers made it to the Western Conference Finals one season, and they got swept by the Warriors. And all these Blazer fans are drunk, and they're like, they made it to the Western Conference Finals, and they improved the roster. Like, look out. It's like, that's not how sports works, man. You don't just pick up where you left off last season. You know what I mean? Like, you're not guaranteed to even get to that spot. So that's how I see it. Not to rain on your parade, Coop, but
9: I mean, it depends. I mean, I feel like you can kind of do that. It's not like, I don't know, a lot of teams, if you carry over the same roster and they're not old and they're not injured, you can expect similar results. I mean, obviously it's going to be tougher for the Broncos because they're going to have a tougher schedule because they, you know, were the number one seed in the AFC.
7: Right.
9: But, you know, they've never, you know, since Bo Nix has, you know, been in the league, they haven't had a weapon like Jalen Waddle. So, I mean, you know, it's going to be exciting.
7: I know you're excited, man. You shouldn't be talked down. I'm just saying it's not an automatic. That's all I mean. Right? Like
9: automatic.
7: Yeah, that's what I mean. You're going to have to scratch and claw just to get back to the AFC title game again. Right? So that's all I'm saying. Look at the Chiefs. Chiefs made it to three straight Super Bowls, and they fell all the way to 6-11 with Mahomes healthy for most of the season. Like, no one saw that type of stuff happening. So it's the NFL, man. Crazy stuff happens all the time. I did see something here. I was curious what you would think about this, Coop. You too, Lorena. Although generating thoughts is challenging so far tonight, so I don't know if this is going to go well, Lorena. But I saw where memorabilia sold for a high amount of money here. So, and I always find this stuff a little bit goofy. You know me, I'm a sports junkie, but someone bought a little portion of the Chicago Bulls court. This is like from the 96 to 98 seasons. So the Bulls three-peated right there. And there's a little portion of the court, like the hardwood court. Michael Jordan signed it. Scottie Pippen signed it. Someone bought this for $1.79 million, which is just crazy to me. But, you know, people have all this money to burn, and they're like, hey, you know what? This is kind of cool. I want to put it in my game room or man cave or whatever. And that was the price tag. I can't see myself spending hardly any money on hardly any piece of memorabilia. Are you different, Coop? Would you like any of this stuff? If someone even just gave you a free roll and they just said, hey, well, I'll put however it costs, just name it, it's yours. You can't go over, let's say, $2 million, right? You could have almost anything. Is there anything that you would really want if it was a free roll? Like, forget your own money. You didn't have to spend anything. Is there anything on your list?
9: Yeah. I mean,
7: what would be on your list?
9: Are you talking like anything?
7: Any sort of memorabilia.
9: The shoes that Kobe wore when he tore his Achilles.
7: Okay. I love that he made those free throws, man. That's the ultimate Kobe moment right there.
9: Yeah, hell yeah.
7: Yeah, yeah. Absolutely it is. Okay, the Kobe Achilles tear shoes is one thing. Anything else that comes to mind?
9: I mean, you could say literally almost any Kobe thing, and I would take it for sure.
7: Okay.
9: I mean, if you're giving me unlimited, like, you know, spend, like, why wouldn't I?
7: Well, you get one. You get one free roll. That's it. So I'm just curious what would be on the wish list.
9: Oh, if I had one, it would be something Kobe related for sure.
7: You'd probably go with the Achilles tear shoes right there.
9: I mean, look, if I...
7: Isn't that kind of weird? Like, picture you being in your living room, and you have a nice little display, and someone's like, hey, what's that? What's this? Oh, those are the shoes that Kobe tore his Achilles in right there. A little bit odd?
9: I would choose like, you know, the shoes or his jersey from his 81-point game first.
7: Okay.
9: But I mean, no, I mean, that was a, you know, that was a moment, you know, a big moment.
7: Absolutely. Absolutely it was. No doubt about that. Anything Bronco related? Anything outside Lakers or Broncos?
9: I mean, it would never be my, you know, first, second, or even, you know, fifth choice. But yeah, there's other stuff that I think would be cool to have.
7: Like what? What would be on this cool to have list?
9: I don't know. It's a good question. I like the, I don't know, the ball from Ray Allen's corner three.
7: Okay,
9: like,
7: yeah,
9: that would be cool.
7: Well, because you're a LeBron hater, is that what's going on here? No, yeah, well, actually, that helped LeBron.
9: That helped him. I don't know, just, you know,
7: you epic. Hate Manu Ginobili, that's what it is.
9: Well, no, just epic sports moments, you know.
7: Okay.
9: It'd just be kind of cool to have.
7: Ball from Ray Allen 3. Interesting. Yeah, maybe the, I don't know, something Jordan, you could do the Jordan thing forever.
9: Right.
7: The free throw, you know, the shot he hit by the free throw line on Craig Elo. That was one of his signature moments earlier on.
9: You could do some like Ortiz home runs or Manny home runs from the Red Sox comeback against the Yankees.
7: Wow, I'm surprised that you branched out of your go-to teams. That's good.
9: Well, you asked if there was anything aside from Broncos and Lakers.
7: Yeah. No, I did. Absolutely. That's interesting.
9: And I'm not an Angels fan anymore, so I don't care about them.
7: Do they still have the worst record in the majors right now? They might. It might have something to do with getting absolutely nothing for Shohei Ohtani. That could have something to do with it as well. I don't know.
9: Or the fact that the owner doesn't care about winning.
7: Well, that might have something to do with it as well, but
9: he said it. He said it out loud. When has that ever happened?
7: It actually, it's funny. Not like quote unquote, but I was doing some fill-in work with the Milwaukee area. This is a couple of years ago. And ownership said something like that. He's like speaking out loud. And he was like, we got to redefine our goals here. Is the goal to win? Or is the goal to kind of sell tickets? And it's like, what are you talking about right now? You know, it was that sort of thing. Not as bad as what you're talking about, but
9: I mean, yeah, I mean, that's pretty much exactly. I mean, he said it's that. Well, he put it onto the fans, which is even more annoying. He said that winning is not a top five priority for Angels fans.
7: Wow. Okay. Would you disagree with that, Mr. Non-Angels fan anymore?
9: Well, yeah, I mean, look, I mean, that's why I'm boycotting the team and have been for the last 2 years, is because that's the mentality that the ownership has. The number one thing fans want is affordability. They want affordability, they want safety, and they want a good experience when they come to the ballpark. Believe it or not, winning is not in their top five. That was the exact quote.
7: Well, I get the more important question is, now that you've basically... Do we go as far as to say you divorced yourself from the Angels? Are you a free agent now?
9: We're separated.
7: To another team? You're separated right now. You're seeing other people.
10: He wore an Angels hat like a week and a half ago.
9: Okay, first of all, it was.
10: It's not like you don't have a million other hats to choose from.
9: It was the only hat that matched the outfit I was wearing.
7: You don't have any other red hats?
9: No.
10: Or like today, you could have just not worn a hat.
7: You're wearing an Angels hat now?
9: No, I'm not wearing any hat right now.
7: No hat right now. Okay, so you're separated from the Angels, although you still wear Angels gear from time to time because it matches outfits.
9: And I already owned it. It's not like I purchased that hat since I started the boycott.
7: You got grandfathered in right
9: now. Yeah.
7: I got you. What happened right there? So you're not thinking about, you know, rooting for the Cardinals or another team just yet? You're just separated.
9: No, I'm the most removed from baseball that I have been since I was, like, you know, 13 years old.
7: Well, that's
10: he's
7: good.
10: He's like the guy who's been freshly broken up with who just needs to be single for a while. He's been really hurt. He's really feeling it right now. And if he goes to another team, it's just going to irritate him. So he just needs a minute to himself.
6: Hey, I get that. I can totally understand that. That's great, Coop, because my who am I question is baseball related. I'm sure you're going to be all about this. Very excited about that. I will say this, though, because all these musical rabbit hole audio cuts that I've compiled over, you would like this first one, Coop. This blows my mind. So, you know, the Pantera Behind the Music, VH1. I love those things. I could watch those things on any band, any artist, anything under the sun. But I went back because I wanted to grab a clip that just popped into my head, because I do these shows on the weekends for Fox and it's like gambling related. So Philip Anselmo said that he was wrong. Like, this is the entire clip.
0: I thought I could do anything and there wasn't a damn thing that could beat me. I was wrong. I was wrong.
6: So I just thought I could use that. You know what I'm saying, Coop? Where, I don't know, if I had 4 LeBron predictions, and if I'm wrong, I just play that cut.
0: I was wrong.
6: I was wrong. I just got that wrong. Sorry about that. But what blew me away was, what's really sad about the Pantera story is their former guitarist, Dimebag Darrell, was murdered on stage. He was shot and killed during a concert in December of 2004. Now, while I was grabbing that Philip Anselmo cut, the I was wrong, I didn't know that there are like behind the music remastered versions as well. Did you know this? I had no idea. They went back and they're like, oh, this is the remastered Behind the Music. And some of the stuff changes. Some of the voiceover stuff changes. Some of the facts change. It's like, holy, I didn't know they did this. And so while I was grabbing the audio, I saw the original. Now, this was what was said on VH1 about Dime's killer. There's this guy named Nathan Gale. He's the guy who shot and killed Dimebag Darrell on stage. So this is the original Behind the Music. This is what was said on VH1.
4: Gale's motive for killing remains unclear, but investigators believe he was despondent over the breakup of Pantera.
6: Okay. Now, this is the remastered version. I went on for years thinking that's what it was. This is what they changed it to.
4: It is now believed that Gale killed Dime because he thought the band could read his mind and was stealing his thoughts.
6: What? What? That's amazing. Coop, like, how are we just going to remaster things and change it? And you, well, that's what a very important detail to get
9: right. What evidence did they get?
6: I don't know. Like, I don't know, but I don't
9: because
6: know
9: how the guy died at the scene. The cop killed him, right? So
6: that's right. Yeah.
9: I mean, how do they discover a new motive?
6: I don't know.
9: I guess it's like writings, I guess. Like,
6: right. Right. Yeah. Maybe they, yeah, right. They discovered some journal and he wrote this and that, or I don't know, but how did they roll with the first thing? Who did they talk to? And they were just like, yeah, man, I think it was pretty bummed Pantera broke up. And they're like, all right, cool. Sounds good. We'll throw that in there. Like, that's amazing to me. Does that not blow your mind too?
9: Yeah, I didn't know that they did that.
6: I had no idea. That's news to me. I did not know that Behind the Music, they do remastered versions as well. I had no idea about that. But there you go. There's your first music rabbit hole cut. Many to come here. Lorena, I know you'll be excited for Ella Langley. That's cool. You're into Choosing Texas.
10: Langley.
6: It's a great song. What's that?
10: Langley. Her last name is fun.
6: Yeah. Oh, really? That's okay. Good. Get down with Langley. I like it. All right. We got lots to do over here. Oh, we got time for the Who Am I game. All right. So it's baseball related. Ooh. I'm sorry, Coop. Sorry about that. But Houston Astros star Yordan Alvarez, he could win the AL Triple Crown this year. So he's leading currently in all three categories. He's got the highest batting average, most home runs, most RBIs in the American League. Now, true baseball fashion, this is where it gets a little bit, you know, we got stats for stats upon stats with stats. And so since 1901, which is known as the modern era, which I love, baseball's modern era dates back to 1901. But anyway, there have been 13 players that have won either the AL Triple Crown or the NL Triple Crown. Right? American League, Triple Crown, National League, Triple Crown. Of those 13 players, only 5 have led the entire majors in all three categories.
5: Now, who? Yordan Alvarez, he's got a chance to do that. He's got a chance. He's tied for first in RBIs in the majors with Jordan Walker of the Cardinals. He's first in home runs in the majors, and he's second in batting average. He's only looking up at the Marlins' Otto who? Lopez. Yeah. So Yordan Alvarez is in the mix to win the Triple Crown in the majors. Not only the American League, but also the National League and the entire landscape of Major League Baseball. He could be the sixth guy to be a Triple Crown winner when you look at the entire Major League landscape right there. I am the most recent player to do it.
11: Who
5: am I? We are looking for the last baseball player to win the Triple Crown among the majors, led in average, home runs, RBIs, and not only the American League, but the National League as well. Who am I? Get your answers in at the No Show on X. We'll have some fun with that next. I'm Brian Noe in for Big Ben Maller. 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
21: 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Coach Steven Jackson and the DMV Trilogy face off against two-time MVP Michael Beasley and the defending champion Miami 305 in a must-win game for both teams. Then the battle for Texas as Greg Monroe, Coach Nancy Lieberman, and the Dallas Power take on Jonathan Simmons and the Houston Righands. 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

0: 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I'm Brian Noe in for Big Ben Maller.
1: Man, very festive music right there by you, Lorena. Very
2: it's
1: nice.
2: It's Friday.
1: Yeah, letting your hair down, everything.
2: It's actually in buns.
1: Is it really?
2: Yep. It's a Bun Thursday.
1: Okay, Bun Thursday into Friday. 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
3: Runners ready to take off on contact. 1-1 pitch hit well. Deep right field. Going back. He just took him deep downtown. It's a three-run homer right on into the chop house. Braves take the lead on the three-run bomb by Dom Smith. That is now 5-3 Atlanta.
1: There you go. Dominic Smith, three-run homer. Braves get a win over the Padres. Chris Sale, 11 strikeouts. 9 of them from a slider. The slider was deadly on Thursday right there. So there you go. Braves getting a win, taking down the Padres. Braves improved to 60-42. Looking good. Looking good in the NL East right there. All right, the Who Am I game. Let's get right to it. So Yordan Alvarez, Astros slugger. He is currently leading the American League in the Triple Crown categories. Highest batting average, most home runs, most RBIs. He has a chance to be a Triple Crown guy in all of Major League Baseball. Only 5 players since 1901 have been able to do that. Win the Triple Crown in both leagues, right? All majors combined. I'm looking for the most recent player to do it. Who am I? Let's see some of the answers over here. Gunner says, my answer is my guy, Byron Buxton. Nice. Like that.
4: Wrong.
1: Ryan says, Ted Stryker. Let's see. Analog Al, he went with Carl Yastrzemski. He went old school right there. Like that. Very good. Reaching back in the archives. So good stuff here. All right, a little short on time. So let's see. Analog Al is just commenting on Denver and Dan Campbell. I'll get back to that. We are looking for the answer. Do you have a guess here, Lorena? You going with an old school baseball player?
2: You know, I only know Babe Ruth.
1: Not a bad guess.
2: Is that it? Is that what the answer is?
1: It's not what the answer is. Not a bad guess. You want to go old school, Coop? You have any baseball guess top of mind?
5: Ty Cobb.
1: Ty Cobb is on the list. He's not the most recent. Not the most recent. Ty Cobb did it. Triple Crown guy in all of Major League Baseball. Rogers Hornsby did it. Lou Gehrig did it. Ted Williams did it. The most recent to do it, Mickey Mantle. 1956. How about that? Very good stuff. Coming up next, there is such a thing as being too late.
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17: Ice Cube's Big 3 season is heating up. The most competitive basketball league on earth is on CBS this Sunday. Coach Steven Jackson and the DMV Trilogy face off against two-time MVP Michael Beasley and the defending champion Miami 305 in a must-win game for both teams. Then the battle for Texas as Greg Monroe, Coach Nancy Lieberman, and the Dallas Power take on Jonathan Simmons and the Houston Righands. 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
2: In baseball, James Outman hit the go-ahead 3-run homer in the 7th inning as the Tigers defeated the Royals 4-3. Detroit is 4 games out of the final wildcard spot in the American League. The Braves hit 4 home runs as they beat the Padres 6-5. Atlanta leads the NL East by 4.5 games, while the Blue Jays top the Rays 3-1, but Tampa Bay still leads the AL East by 2 games. And the Twins rally to beat the Cleveland Guardians 3-1. Cleveland is 1.5 games back of the White Sox in the AL Central. And in the NFL, Arizona quarterback Jacoby Brissett, who's seeking a new contract, will practice at training camp, according to head coach Mike LaFleur. There will not be a hold-in. And in golf at the 3M Open, Ben Coles is in the lead after round one. He is 9 under par overall. Scottie Scheffler ended 3 shots back. I'm Monty Bolaños.
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5: What? That guy's cool.
30: Here he is in for Big Ben. Brian No.
1: Oh, what is going on? Welcome in. Happy Friday to you. Officially in Friday, now that the West Coast is on board. Very nice. Very nice. Hope all is well. You know, I do think there is such a thing as being too honest. And we got a taste of that on Wednesday. Compliments of wide receiver Tyreek Hill. Now, Tyreek Hill is rehabbing from a devastating left knee injury. So it's about 10 months removed since this injury, which, you know, if you're doing a timeline here, is about as long as the NBA has been looking into Kawhi Leonard, maybe taking money under the table. We still don't have an answer on that. But you've got Tyreek Hill, who he had this devastating left knee injury, and we're 10 months removed. And so he went on YouTube and he gave us a little update. Now, we've condensed it over here because this is about a minute and a half. You don't need that. You just need a good 20 seconds over here. Let's cut to the chase. This is what Tyreek Hill says about his left knee as he's rehabbing, trying to get healthy again, trying to end up on a new NFL team because the Dolphins released him based on this and his contract and also his health status, right? Having this devastating knee injury. So he's a free agent right now. And he's just like, hey, by the way, just so you guys know, this is what I'm dealing with over here. Here's what Tyreek Hill had to say on his YouTube channel.
6: When they told me I may not be able to walk again, we don't know what's going to happen with your future. And now look at me. So it's about 10 months after doing two surgeries. My left leg is the one that I injured. I have no power in my left leg at all. So I'm trying to regain all the power back in my left leg. But it's one day at a time.
1: Okay. Now, this, the first part of it was not the greatest audio. It kind of sounds muffled, sort of like underwater or something. But he basically says, the doctors were like, yeah, you might not walk again.
2: He's so broken.
1: He threw that out there. Like, you might not walk, Tyreek. And he's like, now look at me. And then he also said, this was the most important part right here.
6: I have no power in my left leg at all.
1: No power in my left leg at all. Nothing, Lorena. I got nothing. I'm working on it. But
2: he was so good.
1: Right. He was. He was awesome. I think there's such a thing as being too honest. I think what Tyreek Hill said in this video, it'd be like approaching a girl and saying, hey, my name is John and I have a terrible drinking problem. You know, like the girl's going to be like, nice to meet you, John. Bye. Like, doom. You're just darting off right there. This is too much information. And so Tyreek, this is good for a, you know, like a YouTube video, and he's trying to get healthy again, trying to get his body right. He's working very hard. But all NFL teams hear is this.
6: I have no power in my left leg at all.
1: That's all they hear. And it's like, all right, just kind of let us know when you do have power in that left leg there, Tyreek. That's what NFL teams are thinking. So it's just interesting. I get it where it's cool for a YouTube video, but I don't think it's great to put it out there in terms of getting on the next NFL team. But you're seeing more and more in this. Maybe this is just like a younger generation type thing. I don't know. And I'm not trying to sound like the old boomer guy, but Tyreek Hill, he's 32. You know, he's not like young, born in the 2000s young type thing. But you're seeing this more and more. I thought this with Bears quarterback Caleb Williams. Remember heading into last season? He just threw it out there where he was like, yeah, I didn't even really want to be drafted by the Bears. And it was just like, what? But my thought was, I don't know why you would want to put this out there because it could make things potentially harder for you. If you just kind of like put yourself back to when he made those comments. So this is the offseason after his rookie year. Caleb Williams just put it out there like, yeah, I didn't even want the Bears to draft me. At first, that's what he said at first. And he kind of warmed up to the idea. But at first, he wanted no part of being a Chicago Bear. And my thought was, again, that's great if you're retired And you just throw out a fun fact in a book or something like that. Let's say you had a distinguished career and it's just like a fun footnote. It's like a fun fact. Like, yeah, I didn't even want to go to the Bears. And I won two rings and the rest is history and all is great. And it's just like, it just lands completely differently. But after a rookie season, when Caleb Williams struggled, when Jaden Daniels outplayed him, Jaden Daniels was the toast of the NFL. He's the rookie quarterback with the Washington Commanders, made it all the way to the NFC Championship game, had a brilliant rookie season. He was the number two overall pick. He significantly outplayed Caleb Williams, who was the number one overall pick. And so it's like, at that time, you really want to put it out there? Like, I didn't even want to get drafted by the Bears at first. I just thought, like, that's a little bit too much information. Now, to Caleb Williams' credit, he played really well, took a significant step forward in year two, won a playoff game, nearly beat the Rams in a second playoff game, had a handful of interceptions in that game, but all things considered, a very successful season for Caleb Williams. So that's a footnote right now. But if year two went poorly, that could have been thrown in his face. Some of these fans, they're crazy, man. Like, you don't even want to be a Bear. And think about Caleb Williams also, where there's just something about the guy where he gets criticized more heavily than other quarterbacks have gotten criticized. You could go back to college, and he was just a polarizing guy. There are a lot of people that called him out, like, oh, he cried in his mother's arms, which I thought was stupid in terms of the criticism. It was a close game against Washington that basically wrecked their season. He's emotional after a loss. I have no issue with that whatsoever. That was a big deal. He was criticized heavily for that. He was criticized for painting his nails. He's just under the microscope. And so if year two didn't go well, you're telling me there aren't a lot of Bears fans that are like, he doesn't even want to be a part of this organization. I don't know. It was an interesting thing to throw out there, where a lot of these younger athletes, that's just how they operate. They're just like, I just threw it out there, man. Like, yeah, so be it. It's just out there. It's good for the here and now. It's good for whatever, a YouTube video, a social media post, an interview, like whatever it is. They just throw it out there and they don't really think about how this could come back to bite me. So I just think it's interesting. But the Tyreek Hill thing, I don't know, man. I think that's just a little bit too much honesty right there.
5: I have no power in my left leg at all.
1: None. No power right now. Working on it, Lorena. I'll get back to you when I have power. I got nothing for you right now. No power. No push off. And I'm known. Like, that's the thing. Tyreek Hill's game, he's known for being fast. He's known for being quick. It's his whole game.
7: Instead of the cheetah, now he can be the flamingo.
1: Wow, really? That's unbelievable. Like, the leg bending the wrong way. It's gruesome by you right there, actually, but it's true. Yeah, I don't know. It's a little bit too honest, and I hope he can rehab and get back, because just in terms of an NFL talent, it's crazy some of the seasons that he's had. If you look at this in Miami, he had two seasons with over 1,700 yards. That's really good, man. And you go back to his days with Mahomes and the Chiefs, and he's had three seasons with double-digit touchdown catches. He's got he's got six seasons with at least 1,100 yards. He's been a really good NFL receiver. And now he's had this gruesome leg injury, and he gave us an update, and it's like, he's done a lot of work. He's gotten to a level that some of his doctors never thought he would get to, but he still obviously has a long way to go. So I don't know. I don't know. I'm not trying to nitpick it. I'm just saying, if you're his agent, are you like, hey, Tyreek, caught the YouTube video. Great stuff, man. Love it. More of that. Or are you just like, hey, Tyreek, this doesn't really help us get on the next NFL team. You know, maybe not be so honest next time. Maybe like, hey, rehab's going great. Look at me. Look how much progress I'm making. He's jumping out of the pool. It's like, all right, some of the strength's coming back. You don't really want to put it out there on wax that, oh, by the way,
5: I have no power in my left leg at all.
1: If you're the agent, you're like, yeah, a little less of that, a little less honesty there, Tyreek. Let's leave some cards off the table. I think that would help us find our next NFL team maybe a little bit quicker. But hey, we got injuries going on in the NFL already, believe it or not. So this is not a huge name, but the Carolina Panthers, they're fully open for training camp. We've got the Cardinals and the Panthers. Everybody is there for training camp because those teams play in the Hall of Fame game very soon here, August 6th. So we're ramping up toward that. And the Panthers had an injury in camp. You got Nick Scorton going down. I know not a huge name, but had 5 sacks as a rookie. And with the Panthers trying to take a step forward, that's a significant loss for them. That's tough when you're not even putting the pads on yet. And he tore his ACL. So he's done for the year. Just boom, like that. And it's a reminder that we'll do all of our NFL predictions over the next handful of weeks as we ramp up toward the season. And I fall into this trap sometimes too, but all of this stuff, all these rosters, all these games aren't played on paper. Okay. You might hear someone say, you know, I've got the Titans to win the AFC South. And you're like, that's the dumbest thing I've ever heard. You're crazy. You're out of your mind. And it's just like, well, the Jags aren't, it's not set in stone they're going to remain healthy. It's not set in stone that, you know, the Colts are going to be blessed with better health. Or it's like when the injury bug starts hitting teams, things change so fast. So I'm not telling you there are no dumb predictions. There are. But some predictions that you think are outlandish, like what are you talking about? The injury bug can make some crazy things happen in the NFL. So just when you think a team like the Rams, I love the Rams roster. I think they're in great shape to challenge for a Super Bowl this season. I would never be as bullish as to say, oh, you know, write it down in, you know, if not pen, like strong pencil, they're going to be in the Super Bowl, you know, mark it, book it, blah, blah. It's like Stafford could have a back injury in week 2 and everything changes. You know, so it's just life in the NFL, man. So Nick Scorton goes down. But the bigger picture is keep that in mind when you're doing these NFL predictions or reacting to somebody else's NFL predictions. There's some stuff that you don't see coming whatsoever. And it happens every single year, man. It's like clockwork. This year will be no different. By the way, Friday, now that we're in Friday today, we've got the Seahawks and the Patriots. They open camp. So the Super Bowl champs, the Seahawks, the defending champs, and the Patriots, they get it on in week 1. That's the first game of the entire NFL season. So they start camp today on Friday. So there you go. 4 teams will be completely up and running, full-blown training camp. And it's just this over the course of this next week, everybody will be up to speed and be in training camp. So ball is around the corner. And whenever that's the case, it's always a good thing. Always a good thing. All right, 877-99 on Fox is your number. You want to check in, feel free to do so. Love being interactive with the militia. You got some thoughts, we'll get right to you. Also on X at the No Show is where you can find me. So appreciate your tweets there as well. We'll get to a couple of the tweets here right around the corner. We had an oldie but a goodie check-in. Very nice. Love when that happens. Give you some details on that. All right, coming up next, we get back to the music rabbit hole. Starring a guy who was just recently in the news for something that didn't go very well. But the music tie-in and some of the other sound bites are absolutely fantastic. We'll walk down that road coming up. I'm Brian Noe in for Big Ben Maller. Hang with us right here on Fox Sports Radio. 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
0: Coach Steven Jackson and the DMV Trilogy face off against two-time MVP Michael Beasley and the defending champion Miami 305 in a must-win game for both teams. Then the battle for Texas as Greg Monroe, Coach Nancy Lieberman, and the Dallas Power take on Jonathan Simmons and the Houston Righands. 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
3: 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You jolt awake and start thinking about fueling your gut? 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

0: It is Fox Sports Radio. I'm Brian Noe in for Big Ben Maller. Yeah, so lots going on over here, believe it or not. So, Cam Scataboo. Cam was in the news because he had a botched backflip at Fanatics Fan Fest. And it's gotten a lot of reaction. It's funny, like the Giants seem to be a team that's getting a decent amount of attention for a couple of reasons where, you know, it's the botched backflip. It's John Harbaugh's reaction to that. And it's also John Harbaugh giving a speech in front of his new Giants team. Now, we'll go piece by piece. My favorite quote from Denzel, Man on Fire. You love that one, Lorena. It's my go-to right there.
1: You love that one.
0: I do love that one. But, you know, if you look at, first off, the backflip, not a wise move by Cam Scataboo. He just had a, you know, he had ankle surgery in the off season. He missed most of the last year. And he tried this backflip to show how healthy he was. And he said the floor was a little bit too bouncy. And then he kind of went a little bit too far in the air and did not stick the landing, fell down. And it's just like, Cam, what are you doing here, Scat? You're killing us. So, and then John Harbaugh's reaction to it was, he was like, dude, at least stick the landing. I think that was smart by John Harbaugh because look, if you're smooth as a coach, what you say publicly might be completely different than what you say privately. I mean, what you say publicly is you don't sell Cam Scataboo out. He's this young player. He's full of excitement. He's got all this juice. He's just like raring to go. The last thing you want to do is cage that. You know, the last thing you want to do is dampen that. And so publicly, you have his back. You're like, at least stick the landing, dude. You know, but you know, he's ready to go. He's worked hard. He had it positive.

0: a positive. If it's just you and Cam, you know, face to face, you think John Harbaugh is selling the same message face to face? There's no way. He might not be super mega negative, you know, hard ass coach, but he's like, Cam, like, you got to think too, buddy. You know, like, let's think long term here too.
1: How old is Cam?
0: Cam is a young guy. I'll look it up.
1: Isn't he like 22 or 23? Now, I did read, he said that he's been doing backflips since he was 4 years old. So he's seasoned on the backflip. He really thought he was going to get it. He was shocked by the springboard. You know, and I'm going to give him a little bit of credit for that, because I know that if I could not do a backflip, I am not going to attempt to do one.
0: Okay, so he's 24. He's 24 and a half, basically. Okay. We'll give him that, 24 and a half. Like, post-surgery, Cam, you know, I don't care if you have a life with backflip, you know, histrionics going on over here. You know, let's be smart. Let's err on the side of caution. But I think it was smart for John Harbaugh to kind of ish say what you're saying right now, Lorena, is just don't sell him out and have a different message when it's, you know, behind closed doors and that sort of thing. I think that's just being a savvy coach. Now, the one thing with John Harbaugh, he gave a speech and he's just getting clowned for this speech. I just don't see what the big deal is. He basically, it was one of the only audio cuts I didn't grab for you guys. I grabbed like 45 pieces of music that I probably won't even get to. It's classic. Like, Coop and I used to work with each other a long time ago, and I was notorious for asking Bobo to get like 15 clips ready, and I would call for like three of them to be played. So I grabbed all this audio from Music and Beyond, but it's really not that great of audio. If it was great, I would play it for you. But John Harbaugh is just getting clowned for addressing the Giants, and he basically starts off and he's like, hey, you guys ready? And they're like, yeah. He's like, are you a little nervous? And they're like, no. He's like, I'm a little nervous. You know, I'm standing in front of the New York Giants. And he just emphasizes it. He keeps saying it over and over again. The New York Football Giants. And they're like, yeah, man, we're the Giants. So it's not like Al Pacino in Any Given Sunday where we claw with our fingernails for that inch. It's just inspiring. You want to run through a wall. It's not a big deal. It's like the beginning of training camp. It's the off season. This is not win one for the Gipper territory. You know, I just don't understand why it's that big of a deal, but he's getting clowned for it nevertheless. That's what we're dealing with right now. All right, I get to the Ella Langley cuts here in just a second, Lorena. I know you're excited for that. You'll learn a couple of things over here. Maybe. You might learn something. I learned something for sure. We'll get to that momentarily. First, though, let's go to the calls here. Our girl Andrea is in Berkeley, wants to check in. Andrea, good morning to you. How are things? Welcome to Fox Sports Radio.
2: Hi, how are you?
0: Good. How are things?
2: Good. I'm enjoying your show. We got a Scorpio trifecta. We got you, Coop, and Lorena.
0: That's right. The yes. Scorpios are in effect here tonight. No doubt about it.
2: Yes, and I was looking at LeBron James Sports Astrology. He's born December 30th, 1984, Akron, Ohio. Actually, the same hospital as Steph Curry. That was an interesting bit of information. And he's a super ambitious Capricorn. So I think, you know, he's very cautious and pragmatic about his next move. And as you may know, Mercury's been retrograde June 29th to July 23rd. Just came out of retrograde today. And that's, you know, when Mercury is retrograde, as you may know, it's not an auspicious time to sign contracts or do any kind of negotiations. It rules communication. There might be some travel delays and, you know, technology snafus. So basically not a good time to negotiate contracts or sign them. So I think he's utilizing an astrologer. I mean, Aaron Rodgers does. It's getting more and more complex and commonplace. And he's waiting, and Mercury's at a retro shade back to 100% August 10th. So it'll be interesting to see what transpires in the next couple of weeks.
0: You know what's funny, Andrea, is
2: yes.
0: Out of all the things I've heard said about LeBron over the years, mm-hmm. and it's been a lot of things, I what? Never knew he was a day away from being a New Year's Eve baby. I had no idea he was a December 30th, you know, baby. I didn't know that.
2: Right. Yeah, he sure is. And wow. Yeah, sure. Right. A day before the new year. Yeah.
0: Wow. Yeah. I had no idea. It's funny because I've heard the amount of words, the amount of sentences said about LeBron. It's one thing I never knew. I never knew that. Good stuff.
2: Yes. And the same hospital being born as Steph Curry in Akron, Ohio. Another tidbit of information.
0: Yeah. No, it's a good one right there, Andrea. Very nice. Everything good with you? Things are well? Thumbs up?
2: Yes. Doing the GoFundMe. Thank you for your contribution. And, yeah, definitely glad Mercury's out of retrograde. I'll put it that way.
0: There you go. Very nice. Well, that's all. It's good for all of us right here, Andrea. No doubt about that. But
2: yes,
0: thanks for checking in. Yeah.
2: Thank you, Brian. Great show.
0: Thank you. Always good to talk with you. There she is, Andrea in Berkeley. I didn't know. That's funny. I don't know why I'm so blown away. Like, holy cow, December 30th. I just never knew that. The things that you could say, all right, just name everything you know about LeBron. It's just like, all right, he was drafted 03. He won a title here. He competed for this. You could go on and on and on and on. If someone was like, what month was he born in? I'm like, I have no idea. Why would I know? Now I know it. Now I know. Thanks to Andrea. Let's go to DD in Washington has a thought for us. What's going on, DD?
3: Not a whole lot.
0: Okay.
3: Just laying here, and it's funny because of the prior caller.
0: Yeah.
3: You mentioned the two people I was going to talk about, LeBron James and where they go.
1: Please watch your language.
0: Yeah.
3: I said it backwards.
0: Yeah, yeah.
3: But anyway, they both need to sit down on their assets and just go off into retirement. The only thing that I think can clean any of this up is Bronny. And I am not talking about LeBron's son. I'm talking about the paper towels because this whole thing is just, I don't care who he picks. He's done. Retire. Go off before you make a fool out of yourself like Aaron Rodgers has.
0: Well, I would say this, DD. If you didn't care, why would you call in and talk about him?
3: Because every time I turn on sports radio, that's all I hear. He's going here. He's going there. He might be here. I mean, just, him and Rodgers both, and like a lot of sports figures, all they're about is how much can I get people to follow me? And it's just, I don't know, I just find it annoying. I get your point, though. That is a valid point, because I've sat on the phone here for over an hour waiting to make my comment.
0: I'm sorry you're on hold for that long. I didn't know you were on hold for that long.
3: No, that's fine. I mean, you guys you're busy, and sorry if I offended the lady on the show. That was not my intent.
0: No, you're good.
3: I said it slowly.
0: Yeah, no, you're fine, DD. It's all good. Hey, listen, I get it. LeBron and Aaron Rodgers aren't everybody's cup of tea, but it's funny, man. Like, chances are you'll still probably watch him. I don't know if you're an NBA fan at all or probably a football fan, but I don't know the Steelers are playing on Sunday night football. I don't know that you're like, oh, it's Aaron Rodgers. No, thank you. You're probably watching the game.
3: It depends on who he's playing.
0: I would watch Aaron Rodgers playing sooner than I would, you know, whoever. Would it be, Drew Aller? I'd watch anybody, honestly, but...
3: I mean, I'm not locked into any one particular team. I'm just I like watching exciting games.
0: Yeah. And well, fair enough. Yeah.
3: I don't think either one of them is at that point anymore.
0: No problem, DD. All right, man. Appreciate you. Good stuff. Yeah, there's DD. Not a fan of the LeBron, Aaron Rodgers, drag it out type stuff. I just think this. I don't know, man. I think a lot of people get so tired of the here and now. And they don't look into the future whatsoever. Even if you hate LeBron, you can hate watch him. I'd much rather hate watch someone than not have any reason to really care. You know, like, hate is good in sports. So, like, it's just funny to me that anyone who's like, just go away for good. If you have a strong enough feeling that you want them gone, chances are you're probably entertained to some degree by watching them play. I just think there's a big difference between the off season and the real season, especially the playoffs. Come NBA playoff time, You aren't more interested in Giannis, LeBron, Bam, playoffs. I think he's going to Miami. Playoff series against the Knicks. You're not more interested with LeBron on the court going up against the Knicks? You're going to tell me you're more interested with him not on the court. That's just, there's no way I would ever believe that. So I get it. The offseason is annoying and you flip on this sports station and that sports station and here are my predictions. We don't have any news today. LeBron still hasn't made up his mind. You're just like, oh my gosh, I can't take this anymore. But fast forward to May, right? In the thick of the playoffs, it's going to be better for him to be around. So I just don't buy that you truly want him gone for good. When people say that, I think it's here and now instead of when it finally does roll around. If we get back to Scat and get to the music here. So Scataboo with the failed backflip right here. This was interesting because the backflip shows you how Scat is wired. You know, like he is full go all the time. Instant energy. Maybe the decision making is a little bit shoddy at times, but he is bringing the juice. And so he was on the Bring the Juice podcast, coincidentally enough, recently. And this is what he had to say about pregame music. You might think he's listening to like death metal or something pretty intense. This is what Scat said. Check it out.
4: I'm like the calmest person before games.
5: Really?
4: Yeah. Like Australian street.
5: Oh.
4: Sticky fingers.
5: Yeah.
4: Yeah. I'm like that. I like that stuff before games for me. Okay. But it turns me up though. Like it's a calm.
5: It's an internal build.
4: It's a hitting a head bob.
5: Yeah. Yeah. Yeah. One of these. Get loose. Yeah.
0: I like the other guy where Scat was just like Australia Street. He's like, oh, that's my favorite. Oh, but you want to hear some of this? This is what Scat is listening to. Cam Scataboo of the Giants, successful rookie running back until he got hurt. He's listening to this before games. I thought it'd be like Slayer or something like, you know, like, no, this is what he's checking out before games. I don't.

0: There it is. Pretty calm, right? Can you not picture Camp Scataboo just kind of like looking up at the stars, like kind of swaying his arms around like, ah, yeah, man, this is what I need in my life. Nothing surprises me with Camp Scataboo, but that's funny. I didn't think it would be that. More from Scat on that podcast, I think is tremendous. This is Cam Scataboo on smelling salts. This is great.
1: Are you a smelling salts guy at all?
2: Hell no. That's for b****s.
1: Really?
2: You can't get going on the football field. You need smelling salts.
1: I can, but it's nice every once in a while.
2: For what, though? My O-linemen do it every drive, and I'm like, get that away from me.
0: How about that? Keeps us guessing over here. He seems like he'd be right in the market for a smelling salts guy. Not at all. Not at all. This is the other thing. Cam likes cold. One other thing from the Bring the Juice podcast. Love this.
1: Could you live in the snow, no problem, you think?
2: Yeah.
1: Yeah.
2: I love the snow. I like cold.
1: Like barefoot and all that?
2: I like cold, yeah.
1: Yeah. Yeah,
2: I like being cold. Like my house is like 63 degrees every day. Yeah, I like my toes frozen when I walk around
1: frozen?
2: The house.
1: Frozen? You got hardwood floors?
2: No, I got carpet. Old wood floors, like regular hardwood.
1: Slip on the socks type shit?
2: No, like splinter type shit.
0: Not a surprise, right? Cam's getting splinters in his feet at home. That's insane. What did he say? 63? Is that the temperature he said? That's insane. What do you have your home at, Lorena? I go like 74, 75 something. I wouldn't be caught dead living in 63. It's crazy. He's a polar bear over there.
3: Yeah, I hate being cold. I prefer the house at like 72, but my cousin insists we keep it at 68.
4: That is insane. Both of those. I keep my house at 77 because electricity is expensive.
0: Right.
3: Yeah, no, we always have the air on. I'm cold. I'm always under a blanket at home. I'm freezing.
0: Like, you're used to 72 and it's 68? That's a huge difference. That's a big difference at home. 68 is not, that's cold. That, for me, that's very cold. Coop, you go 77? Holy hell. You got fans going on in there?
4: Yeah, but I mean, like, I mean, I don't know. Like, electric bill is a lot. If I had my AC set to 70 or to 68, I'd have like a $400 electric bill.
0: I believe you. I totally believe you. Yeah, man. You got some steamy nights over there in LA. You know, steamy daytime. Hey, man, I get it. If you can condition yourself to, you know, not be panning like a dog when you're at home, then yeah, by all means, do it. By the way, Coop, we got shouted out by our guy Roberto, formerly of the Ben Maller Show. And he just wrote, hey, MLB, it's Joe Morgan, not Joe Gordon, you dumbasses. Wow. Now, the context of this, he's quote tweeting a post by MLB. And it just says, Jeff Kent is the all-time home run leader for second baseman and will be the first second baseman inducted into the Hall of Fame since 2015. The last second baseman was Craig Biggio. And so I scrolled down and here's Coop's reply. Joe Morgan is at the bottom. So it, like there's a list. This is news to me. So the Jeff Kent is going in this year. Craig Biggio, the last one inducted in 2015. And then it's Roberto Alomar. It goes down. Then it's Joe Gordon. Now, I had to look this up, Coop. I did not know this. Joe Gordon is a guy that played in the 40s.
4: Yeah.
0: His last year was 1950. He played for the Yankees and the Indians at the time. And he went into the Baseball Hall of Fame in 09. I thought, just like Roberto, they screwed it up. But no, Joe Morgan of the Cincinnati Reds, he's at the bottom of this list.
4: I did too at first. I thought I read it and I was like, oh yeah, they did screw up. And then I was looking at what it was saying and I was like, Joe Morgan was in the Hall of Fame way before 09.
0: Right.
4: And so then that's when I kept reading and I was like, oh, there he is down at the bottom. So.
0: did you like being well actually guy there? Did you like that?
4: Well, actually.
0: Well, actually, I learned something right there. Have you ever done that, Coop, where, you know, you come out guns blazing, you dumbasses, and then it's like, oh, I'm the one who had it wrong. You ever do that? I think we've done that before. Right?
4: It's happened.
0: Yeah.
4: It doesn't happen super often because I am very careful to double check things before I, you know, call somebody out.
0: Yeah. You know what was lame, it's made me think of, and it was just a fact I threw out there. This goes back to the NBA Finals, and I'll try to do my best to remember exactly, but the Knicks, the one game the Knicks lost to the Spurs, Mike Brown, the Knicks head coach, was complaining about the free throw disparity. He was like, I've never seen an NBA Finals game where the disparity was that big of a difference. And so he was complaining about how many free throws the Spurs shot compared to the Knicks. And I just put it out there, halftime of the very next game, the Knicks had shot like 23 free throws to the Spurs, like 5 free throws. And the Spurs were crushing them. And I'm like, it can't just be the free throw disparity, man, something like that. And so that's the game that the Knicks came back and won. They came back from like a 29-point deficit. And so all these Knicks fans are hitting me up like, what do you think now, Brian? What do you have to say now? I'm like, I literally just threw out facts. That's all I threw out there. But that happens quite a bit, man. That, like, the, what do they call them? The cold tweets? Or what's the thing, Coop? What is it?
4: Freezing cold takes.
0: Freezing cold takes. Yeah, yeah. Every now and then you get caught up in that. That would be more of it for me than anything else. Everybody's gotten, you know, the halftime switcheroo on them where things change dramatically and all of a sudden your tweet looks so stupid. But it was fine at the time. So I do that way more often. But good to hear from Roberto. By the way, he texted me, said, my house has to be between 73 and 75 or otherwise I sweat, is what he said right there. He can't get up to the 77 territory like you, Coop. Can't do it. But that's good. It's good to hear from Roberto. Shout out to him, man. Miss him. Good stuff by him. All right, coming up, what do we got going on here? Oh. I'm going to get to ball. Get it right back to ball. Will we see a rookie quarterback enjoy the same outcome that a different rookie quarterback benefited from last season? We'll get to that coming up. I'm Brian Noen for Big Ben Maller. Keep it locked right here on Fox Sports Radio.
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18: 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Then the battle for Texas as Greg Monroe, Coach Nancy Lieberman, and the Dallas Power take on Jonathan Simmons and the Houston Righands. 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

0: is Fox Sports Radio. I'm Brian Noe in for Big Ben Maller. It's a tag team effort, I hear, by Coop and Lorena coming up with a little rage. Very nice poll by you guys. I approve. I do have to get to Coop's Maynard soundbite here. Maynard Tool, listening to podcasts. And so I will get that. It's not as negative as I would hope it would be, but it's a fun fact. Fun fact, so we'll enjoy it. Want his experience to be enjoyable as well. So we'll do that next hour. I was thinking about this. So the Raiders, they have made it official. Number one overall pick, Fernando Mendoza. He reached an agreement on Thursday. 4-year contract, just a little above $57 million for the Raiders quarterback. And listen, I just think that he'll be there, signed, sealed, and delivered for training camp. I think the rookie wage scale has worked out great for the NFL. You remember years ago, this was 2011, the first time that it was a rookie wage scale, it was Cam Newton was the number one draft pick. And so all of these contracts are slotted. The money is slotted based on when you're selected, how high you're selected. And so you don't get the holdouts, the guaranteed money, like through the roof. Some of these guys were making huge money before they even stepped foot on an NFL field. I just didn't think that's the way it should be. It wasn't good for the NFL. And I think it makes a lot more sense what the NBA does. The NBA has slotted contracts. You make a rookie contract, which is only so much. And if you earn your keep in the NFL, you make the big dollars. I think that's the way it should be. But it's absolutely better for the NFL. You don't get these number one overall, number two overall picks holding out well into training camp, sometimes missing training camp. It's so much better to be, oh, by the way, he signed. He's good to go. This guy signed. Everybody signed pretty much. It happens like clockwork now. The other thing that came to mind is the Raiders picking up Kirk Cousins. It's a smart pickup because think of this. I think that I'll make a weird comparison for you. I think it puts Mendoza in the position to enjoy what Tyler Shuck enjoyed last season for the Saints. If you think about Mendoza, you're not going to start at the beginning of the season. The Raiders are intending to play Kirk Cousins and easing Mendoza in there, which I think is very smart because you don't throw him in. You don't throw him into the deep end week one and expect him to swim. And when he does go in and play, it's just a different vibe. There are different expectations. You had the Saints last year. They started Spencer Rattler. He was QB1 to start the season. His record was 1-7. And so when they pivoted to Tyler Shuck, it was just different. Tyler Shuck, his record was 5-4. Saints won 4 games in a row at the end. They won 4 of their final 5 games. Shuck didn't light the world on fire, but you looked at him differently. You're like, hey, he's playing pretty well. You're looking at what he does well instead of what he needs to do better. It's just a completely different vibe, completely different evaluation. I think that's what Mendoza will benefit from when he's eventually the starter. Let Kirk be the warm-up band, and then you take it from there. All right, coming up next, while the focus is on this guy looking bad, I think this other guy looks worse. We are
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5: Coach Steven Jackson and the DMV Trilogy face off against two-time MVP Michael Beasley and the defending champion Miami 305 in a must-win game for both teams.
6: Then the battle for Texas as Greg Monroe, Coach Nancy Lieberman, and the Dallas Power take on Jonathan Simmons and the Houston Righands. 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
0: Runners ready to take off on contact. 1-1 pitch hit well. Deep right field. Going back. He just took him deep downtown. It's a three-run homer right on into the chop house. Braves take the lead on the three-run bomb by Dom Smith. That is now 5-3 Atlanta.
2: You heard it on the Braves Radio Network. They defeated the Padres 6-5. Atlanta is now 60-42 on the season, and they lead the NL East by 4.5 games. The Blue Jays top the Rays 3-1, but Tampa Bay still leads the AL East by 2 games. And the Twins rallied to defeat the Guardians in Cleveland 3-1. James Outman hit a go-ahead 3-run shot in the 7th inning, and the Tigers defeated the Royals 4-3. Detroit is 4 games out of the final wildcard spot in the American League. And the Diamondbacks outscored the Cardinals 10-6. I'm Monsi Bolaños.
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4: Here he is in for Big Ben. Brian No.
35: Oh, what is going on? Welcome in. Happy Friday to you. We made it. Made it. The weekend is right around the corner.
2: We made it.
35: You can smell it. 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Okay, I promise to make this painless. Because it's funny. You can get a sense, you know, you just feel it. Whether it's the tweets, it's the calls. People will call in and say, I can't do any more LeBron. It's almost like someone has just eaten 3 pizzas and they're like, I can't do another slice of pizza right now. And you're like, but it's different pizza. It's pizza that you haven't tried before. And some of them are just like, really? No more. So I sometimes have a habit of doing that where, you know, I'll think of something that I think is pretty good. I think it's interesting, but some people have just had their fill. So I'll make this as painless as possible. I'll make this quick and painless, but something that comes to mind where a lot of people are just, they're over this whole LeBron watch thing. It's just like, make a decision already. Good Lord, man. It's been over 3 weeks now and we still don't know where you're playing basketball. What's the deal? That seems to be the popular opinion here. Me personally, I really don't care. I don't. I think that it's something that his agent Rich Paul said the other day. He said this on the Pat McAfee show.
36: This is a very important choice for him. You cannot rush it. I think he's earned the right not to be rushed.
35: I actually agree with that. I think he's earned the right not to be rushed either. Now, the thing is, there's a difference between not being rushed and taking your sweet time, trying to get as much pub, trying to get as much attention as possible. So that's where it becomes a little bit different over here. But in terms of earning the right not to be rushed, he's earned it. So I really don't have an issue with him dragging this thing out. Doesn't bother me personally. I think the reaction to it is entertaining. I don't get, you know, ticked off about it or anything like that. I just think the whole thing is just a game. I will say this. I think that with LeBron, and he said this a long time ago, that he's chasing the ghost, that ghost in Chicago. He's trying to be better than Jordan. He's made it very well known. He wants to go down as the greatest basketball player of all time. But what's funny to me is he went about this so much differently than Jordan, where I'm not comparing them and who's number one on the GOAT list, nothing like that. But just think about when Jordan returned from retirement. This is back in the fax day and age. It was 2 words. I'm back. That's it. That's it. Short, sweet, to the point. I know it's a different day and age. There's no social media. It's different. You're not doing the whole teasing thing. It's not a trendy thing, but Michael Jordan was world famous. Okay. Not just famous in this country, world
5: famous. If he wanted to drag it out, if he wanted to do clues and Easter eggs and tease it, he could have done it. He didn't. He was just like, I'm back. And it's just funny that LeBron has gone the complete opposite direction. And it hasn't worked. If you go back to the decision, that was universally shot down. People just like, not feeling that. It was just, LeBron was, he had it in his head where it's like, oh, I'm going to do this made for TV event. Jim Gray's going to be this huge event, yada, yada. Going to get a lot of attention, a lot of press. That was a collective thumbs down. And I love that people are like, well, he did raise $3 million for the Boys and Girls Club. It's like, do you think that was his goal? Do you think that was his focus? Is that what he was going for? He was going for attention. It's the same thing right now. He's going for attention, and it just doesn't play well. I think that even now, people would be, if he was the equivalent of, I'm back, now I'm going to the Miami Heat, done, short, sweet, to the point, I think most fans would be much more up for that than the way it's going right now. Coop's got something. What do you have for us, Coop?
6: Well, I have a take on many of the things that you just mentioned.
5: Okay, good. I like this.
6: First of all, he's definitely like, I mean, look, I don't find it as irritating as Aaron Rodgers, for example.
5: Okay.
6: And the only reason being is because, like, with Aaron Rodgers, it got to a point where it was pretty much like, okay, he's having one team kind of like hanging out there,
5: right,
6: not knowing what they should do with their offseason because they're waiting on him to decide what to do. Mm-hmm. In this scenario, it's like, you know, there's multiple teams that he could go to. So it's like, do what you're going to do. And if LeBron decides, you know, like, that's just, but the other thing is on, you know, on the same hand, it's definitely look at me attention grab, because no, that's doubt. What he's been, yeah, his entire career.
5: Totally.
6: And that's what, like, you know, before he came to the Lakers, I couldn't stand LeBron. And even when he was on the Lakers, I couldn't stand LeBron.
5: I
6: cheered for him. I liked him. I found, you know, new respect for him because it's, you just can't deny how amazing he is and what he's doing. But it's always look at me. The thing that I hated about him, I respected how good of a player he was. I was like, okay, this guy's amazing. He might be the GOAT, but it's always, and it's not just with.
5: Coop, let's not get crazy here, man. Let's slow down with the GOAT talk right there, you know, but I didn't mean to derail you. Go ahead. Keep going.
6: I'll touch on that in a second as well.
5: Okay.
6: All right. But, and it's not just the decision and, you know, the media stuff. It's also on the court. Anytime he gets like hurt, you know, it's like, it's on the floor, like pounding the floor and like grimacing and it's
5: theatrics,
6: like,
5: yeah, like, sure, you know, yeah.
6: It's just, he's just so over the top, such a drama queen. You're just, yeah, like, come on. And that's, and I think that's why people have very little patience for this. Now addressing the GOAT talk and him, you know, chasing the ghost of Michael Jordan. Anything that's happened or will happen throughout the rest of his career, it's already like the debate's already done and you can't change it because you've got the side of the debate where it's like, okay, Jordan never lost in the finals. He was, you know, 6 for 6. Like, you know, he was, a clutch killer, and you know, that's all things that LeBron never had. And then you can look at, okay, well, look at the longevity that's unmatched by anyone ever and will probably be unmatched from here on out because what he's doing at this age is unheard of. Michael Jordan at, you know, 40 was, you know, averaging like 20 points on a terrible Wizards team.
5: Yeah.
6: So, you know, it just depends on the criteria that you're grading by. So I don't know. It's just now that
5: listen, wherever you land, everybody's dug in. No one's mind
6: right,
5: is changing.
6: Right. Even if he wins another championship, that's not going to change anything.
5: I do think this though, and not to get into a full blown GOAT talk, because that would really push people over the edge, you know, is, I think a lot of the younger people, one of my buddies made this point the other day. my guy Chad doing? He does radio in Portland. And so we're talking the other day, and he was like, you know, Nick Wright is always slurping LeBron. And my buddy Chad, he was like, I looked up how old he was. And I was like, oh, that makes sense. You know, like, he didn't watch Jordan's whole career. And so that's one of the things that about this GOAT debate. Listen, we're to the point now where there are a lot of NBA fans that are in their 20s, in their early 30s. And it's like, you never watched Jordan's full career. No wonder you think LeBron is the GOAT. Like, it's just a different appreciation that you have when you're watching it live. It's just different. And I mean, there hasn't been another unstoppable force when it matters much, when it matters more than Jordan. And people take this as complete negativity. It's just the truth with LeBron. When you look at the numbers, and his longevity is unmatched. It's unbelievable. And it's very, very valuable. But in terms of peak greatness, like, LeBron has the most points in NBA history. He has one scoring title. One. MJ had 10. Okay, like, MJ was twice the scorer LeBron ever was. And it's just like, LeBron's lasted longer than anybody else has come close to doing so. And I'm not trying to, like, you know, categorize his career as a complete compiler. But when you're talking about historic numbers like that, he's just compiled great numbers because he's lasted so long. That's what it is. So, like, the greatness of Jordan winning scoring title after scoring title, championship after championship, is just better.
6: They had different games, though, you know, so that's tough as well. Like, yeah. You know, Michael Jordan, I just looked it up. He had, you know, 28 triple doubles in his career during the regular season.
5: And he's not a rebounding guy. Yeah.
6: That's what I'm saying. You know, but LeBron had, you know, 125. And, you know, you could even cut several years off the back end if you want to, like, you know, get rid of the compiling part. And he still has him dominated in that. But it's different styles of play.
5: Sure, no doubt. I think this too. I think that we just had this in the NFL. I'll make this a little bit of an NFL topic as well. So the people that are like, no more LeBron, I can't do it. You're doing a full segment. I'm about to jump right. Like, what you do in the regular season, that's great. It doesn't matter nearly as much as what you do in the playoffs. Okay, like,
6: of course.
5: That's why we just had Josh Allen is the number one quarterback in the league. More than, he's on top of Mahomes. What are we doing right now? What has Josh Allen done come playoff time? Now, he's put up some good numbers, but we just saw him again, Coop, against your Broncos. 4 turnovers in a playoff loss. He's got Dawson Knox wide open for maybe a game-winning touchdown. Airmails it. The fumble before halftime. What are you doing? Yeah, you're in the middle of, you're not even close to scoring. You just gave him 3 points. If Mahomes had a playoff performance like that, unacceptable. Our expectations for Mahomes based on what he's accomplished before are sky high. Our expectations for Josh Allen aren't the same. Josh Allen is 0-4 heads up against Mahomes and the Chiefs in the playoffs. And he's above Mahomes. Mahomes, his record in the playoffs is 17-4. That's like historically great already. Like, Josh Allen's one game above 500. So that's the thing, is you can give me all these numbers. Josh Allen, it's remarkable. Josh Allen has the most seasons. He's got 3 seasons with at least 25 touchdown passes and 10 rushing touchdowns. That's insane. Like, and he's done it the last 3 years. He's unbelievable in the regular season. Playoffs? Like, Mahomes in the playoffs is worlds better than anybody in an NFL uniform playing quarterback right now. And a lot of former greats as well. And you're going to put him number 2 on the list? It's insane. And I know that whole list was based on the here and now. And I would still make it about here and now. Who are you betting on? Who are you believing in the most come playoff time to get the job done? It's Mahomes, way before Josh Allen. Josh Allen hasn't even been to a Super Bowl. Mahomes has won 3. What are we doing? So the point, and bring it back to LeBron and MJ, you can give me all these fancy numbers about LeBron in the regular season. And he's got these many triple doubles, and he's got these many points, and he's got blah, blah. Yeah, come talk to me come playoff time. Who's your guy come playoff time when it matters most? Is it LeBron? I want you to be the unstoppable force. Everybody knew Jordan's taking the final shot. He still took it, and he made it a lot. Not always, but he made it a lot. You've got LeBron. He's making the proper basketball play and finding Kyle Korver bricking a three in the corner. I don't want that. I want greatness when it's required on the biggest of stages. And that was MJ all freaking day. LeBron's getting punked by JJ Barea. It's just like, no, get out of here. I just can't do that debate anymore. It just doesn't make any sense. But his longevity is unmatched. And that's the problem when you're doing that. It's just like you have to like shout down one guy to uplift the other. And I never like doing that. LeBron's been remarkable. But no, I don't have him number one on the list. But the point I wanted to make with the focus being on LeBron and how long he's taking and, oh my gosh, make up your mind. Dude, this is killing me. I think Adam Silver actually looks worse. This is what Adam Silver said about, like, could you please hurry up? Please, LeBron, please hurry up. Here's Adam Silver at Fanatics Fan Fest.
8: Where LeBron plays will affect the schedule. So I would like him to make his announcement already so we can finish the schedule. Because as you might imagine, the teams are calling us, the networks are calling us, and everybody wants to lock in the schedule. But it will influence how we set the schedule, set opening week, Christmas Day, etc. So I need him to make a decision.
5: Oh my gosh, this is so pathetic, man, for a couple of reasons. One, it's rich that Adam Silver is asking LeBron to hurry up. Meanwhile, we've got this little Kawhi Leonard detail that hasn't been figured out yet, which is Kawhi getting paid under the table and the salary cap being circumvented, and the NBA has done over a 10-month investigation on that. It's like, could you figure that one out, commish? Can we do that and clean up your own closet? You got some skeletons in there before you start talking trash about LeBron taking his sweet time. LeBron's taken 3 weeks. You've taken over 10 months. Figure out the Kawhi thing already. My Lord, Pablo Torre has uncovered way more than the NBA has. Get it together, NBA. My gosh. And the other thing why Adam Silver looks so lame in this, he just looks like a parent with no power. Adam Silver sounds like the parent that's like, do your homework. And the kid doesn't do his homework. And he's like, please do your homework. It's like, what is this guy is the commissioner of the NBA. He's asking LeBron to hurry up, which is the worst thing he could do. He looks like a commissioner that has no power. He looks desperate and he looks like he has zero juice, which is exactly what he has. He looks so pathetic in this whole thing. And LeBron couldn't be loving this more. Think about LeBron last season. He went from talking about he's never been a third option before in his life. That's what he was with the Lakers. When Luka and Austin Reeves were healthy, LeBron was the third option. And to his credit, he made it work. But he's never had that role in his life, and he didn't like it. He made it work, but he didn't like it. And he let it be known. He went from that and the reports of him feeling like he was taken for granted to this offseason. And it's nothing but bouquets of flowers. Come play for us, LeBron. Here's Steph's recruiting pitch. Here's Draymond's recruiting pitch. Here are voicemails for his agent, Rich Paul, from upper management saying, we'd love to have you in Minnesota, LeBron. Oh, it would be so amazing. Oh, he's love. And then you get the commissioner that's like, please, you're too powerful, LeBron. If you choose the Miami Heat, well, we want to feature the Miami Heat. Maybe in our opening game, if you're on the Miami Heat, we want them to be on Christmas Day. You're too powerful, LeBron. We can't move forward until you tell us what's what.

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0: Fox Sports Radio. I'm Brian, though, in for Big Ben Maller. I hate even speaking over this song, Coop. It's fantastic. The amount of trash Coop
1: is
0: talking about.
1: You know what? We don't have to talk right now. Let's just enjoy it.
0: You know, let's do that. Put him right back in. You know, I need to talk. I'm sorry.
1: Coop, let me know when you like the song.
0: Here's the problem. Coop doesn't understand what it's about. Lorena, like, that's the whole point.
2: It's a country song. I'm not gonna lie. It doesn't matter what it's.
1: It absolutely matters what it's about.
2: I don't like country.
1: That's such a blanket statement.
0: It is. It's close-minded, Coop.
1: It's very.
2: What are you talking about? It's the style of music that I do not enjoy. It doesn't matter what she's singing about or what the lyrics are.
0: It totally matters. If you can relate to something, if it hits home, if you've experienced it, all of a sudden, you know, your walls come down.
1: You never drank Jack all by yourself?
2: No.
1: You never had a girl choose a different boy over you?
2: Sure, but there it is.
1: There we go. That's it.
2: No, but it's not pleasing to my ears.
0: Okay, here's the thing. This is important, Coop, because she says this in the video. This is the gist of the whole song.
3: I think the guy that I'm in love with is in love with somebody else.
0: That's it. So when she, it's really cool, like the metaphors, everything that she mentions about Tennessee is describing herself. And everything that she mentions about Texas is describing this other girl that her guy is, you know, falling for. So that's it. Like, she's Tennessee girl. The other girl is Texas girl. And her guy wants Texas girl, which sucks for her.
1: Well, he used to date Texas girl because he's from Texas.
0: He used to date Texas girl, and now he can't take his eyes off of Texas girl.
2: Mm-hmm. So it's Jolene.
1: I think Jolene was new. Jolene was a new girl that showed up.
0: Mm. Yeah.
1: This is his ex, and she took him back home.
0: Right.
1: Mm-hmm.
0: Okay. Yeah. Mm. Very well done. Yeah. And Coop, it is blowing up the charts right here. Do you realize
1: this? Chart topper.
0: Ella Langley's Choosing Texas. It ties Whitney Houston's I Will Always Love You and Mariah Carey's We Belong Together for the most weeks at number one on the Billboard Hot 100.
1: Stop it.
0: Among non-holiday songs by women. That sounds like a baseball stat right there.
2: That's the number one song released in June.
0: Night games on Wednesday. Yeah, it's kind of a wordy stat right there, but whatever. She's right there. She's right there with some classics.
2: Those two other songs that you mentioned destroy this song.
0: Oh, you're crazy. Choosing Texas is a fantastic song, Coop.
1: Coop, you haven't even heard the whole thing. You have heard.
2: I don't need to hear it.
1: 27 seconds of it.
2: I just don't need to hear it.
1: Wow.
0: So, Coop, there's no country. There's nothing. Not one Johnny Cash song.
2: I like Johnny Cash. Johnny Cash is the exception.
0: So why is it that's okay? Why is it that appeals?
2: Because a lot of Johnny Cash's songs don't have that just, you know, generic country sound. It's different. I don't like all Johnny Cash, but a lot of his songs just don't have that country song vibe.
0: You gotta love the stories in country, though, Coop. Right?
2: My dog died. My pickup truck.
0: It's not just that. Like, what she's, everybody can relate to that. Like what Lorena just said, Coop, there's never been a girl that you've been all about, and sadly, she's all about somebody else. Like, that sucks. Most people have been there.
2: And sure. There are tons of other songs that talk about the same thing in a format that I enjoy.
0: But the way she's talking about it is very creative. Got all these metaphors going. It's really good. It's really good.
2: But it's got that country twang that I don't like.
0: You know, you do love Johnny Cash. I do have a cut. This is from Sonic Highways. It's a Foo Fighters thing. It's one of their albums, but they did this special on HBO. It was really cool. I highly recommend it. They just go to various cities in the country, and they tell a bunch of stories about the history of music in that city. And this was one of the cuts from the Nashville one. This is Emmylou Harris, and she's describing country music. And you get a little Johnny Cash at the end, right up your alley here, Coop. Check this out.
4: 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It's all about the story.
5: But I shot a man in Rio. Watch him die.
0: It's It's all about the story, Coop. Come on, who doesn't love a good story? You got to be in the market for a good story. It's country music. This was in the movie Ray as well, right? The Jamie Foxx did an amazing job playing Ray Charles. This is what he said in the movie about country music. This is great. I love this quote.
6: I'm going to tell you something, man. That country music, you know why they like it? The stories, man. Mm-hmm. They got great stories.
0: I'm choosing Texas. It's a great story, man. And it's a simple melody. It's fantastic. I love it. Off the charts. Now, did you guys know this? Did you know that this Whitney Houston song, you absolutely know this one. I shouldn't even play it for you. The I Will Always Love You. And my arms are raised. Now, did you know that's a cover?
2: I think I did know that, actually.
0: Do you know who the? It's by the original?
2: No.
0: It's from Dolly. There it is. Dolly Parton, the original. And did you know this? This is even better. Who was supposed to cover that song before Whitney Houston was Elvis. How about that? This goes back to Sonic Highways. Here's Dolly talking about that. This is really interesting stuff. If you like music stories and a little bit of the business side of it, check this out.
7: Before Whitney sang the song, there's the story that I tell about when Elvis was planning to record I Will Always Love You, and he had it all worked up, and I told everybody that he was recording it, and they'd invited me down to the studio. And so the night before, Colonel Tom had called and said, now, you know that Elvis don't do anything that we don't have the publishing, or at least half the publishing on. I said, well, I can't do that, because that's my most important copyright in my publishing company. Elvis didn't do the song. Man, it broke my heart. But that's when I realized how serious I was as a songwriter. I just held my ground, and this worked out pretty well for me.
0: How about that? We almost didn't have Whitney Houston's version. It was going to be Elvis. Well, maybe we'd add both. I don't know.
1: I love Dolly Parton.
0: You're a Dolly Parton fan, huh?
1: Yes.
0: Yeah. Who isn't? Coop isn't. Coop hates country, except for Johnny Cash.
1: Oh, yeah. He hates Dolly then, too. That sucks.
2: I like Dolly Parton.
1: Oh, my gosh. Another exception.
0: So many exceptions over here, Coop.
2: No, this, like, the song Jolene is good. I don't know really many other songs by Dolly Parton, and I probably wouldn't.
1: Working 9 to 5.
0: Yeah, you know that one.
2: Oh, yeah, that's
0: sure.
2: What that's a good
1: one. Way to make a living.
0: Yep. That's right. You know more than you think you know, Coop. Can't help it. It infects you right over there. It'll get into your skin, you know? Can't help it. But I love all that type of stuff. It's like the stories and all that. It's really good. You want another story here? This, you might like this. Do you want your Maynard thing? Could I dangle the Maynard carrot if you put up with one other cut here, Coop?
2: Sure.
0: Make that deal with
2: you. I'm interested to see if I already knew this fun fact that you have about Maynard, but we'll
0: okay,
2: see.
0: You might. Not to completely let the cat out of the bag, has something to do with stomping. Do you have any idea where that's going?
2: Wine?
0: No.
2: Okay. No, yeah. I don't know.
0: Oh, man, you might learn something over here. That's good. Before Maynard. How about this? This is, again, on Sonic Highways. This is one of my favorite stories of the whole episode, the Nashville episode. This is Zac Brown. So Zac Brown Band, they were just trying to make it. This goes years back where they're on the road. They go to, I forget what he said. I think he said Panama City. He's like, dude, we're going to buy a van. We're going to be huge. He's like, we were broke. We were not going anywhere whatsoever. And so that's where it picks up. So you might know this song, Chicken Fried. You know that one? Lorena would know it. Can you sing it for us, Lorena? You know Chicken Fried, right?
1: I don't think I do, actually.
0: Shut up. You're trying to make me sing, and you know I don't have the voice of an angel, unlike you, you know? You've got the voice of an angel right there. You know
1: I really
0: Chicken
1: don't know
0: Fried.
1: If I know this. I'm going to play it right now. Hold on. Two
0: okay,
1: seconds.
0: You have it? There you go.
1: Two, yep. Three.
0: Finding Google. All right, it's going to take a second to get this chorus over here. Go on for the whole thing. Man, don't tell me there's a verse before it.
1: There usually is.
8: You know, well, I'm a chicken fried.
0: There you go. It starts with the chorus.
8: Beer on a Friday.
1: Oh, yeah, I know this song.
0: Oh, yeah, it rings the bell, huh? Yeah.
1: Everyone sings it in the bar when they're drunk.
0: That's right. So
1: around a bonfire.
0: That's right. Yeah. Playing acoustics. Yeah. Wearing flannels. Come on, yeah. Coop, get into it. Goodness, what's wrong with you here?
2: Oh, it's a country song, and he's singing about a cold beer and jeans. And
0: who doesn't love a cold beer and a pair of jeans on Friday night?
2: Did he mention his truck at some point?
1: Yeah, probably.
0: You know what? His dog is up next, man. You settle down. He's got the checklist going here. But this is the story of that song being released. Check this out.
9: We're broke. We had the song Chicken Fried. We put it on a CD in 05. This band, the Lost Trailers, called and said, we want to record Chicken Fried. I was like, well, I don't have a problem with you recording the song, but this is our song, and as long as you don't release it to radio, if you want to have it on your record, I'm fine with that. Then they get a record deal through Sony at this dude, Joe Galani, who like runs Nashville, basically. He said, that's the single. So the first time I hear Chicken Fried on the radio, it wasn't us singing it. It was like my worst nightmare. So I call my lawyer and I'm like, dude, the song's on the radio. And then he says, you know, Zach, what's the deal with this? He's like, you could get blackballed out of Nashville forever for not letting them record the song. And I was like, you know what? That. The dude told me he wouldn't do it. And then he did it. So they had to call cease and desist. They pulled it off the radio. I came to Nashville to play a show at Third and Lindsley, and there was a dude in there. They're like, you know who that is? That's the dude that's had 40 number ones with Alan Jackson, and he's like the dude, Keith Stigall. And Keith had come out to hear me play. And we sat down at the table, and he's like, you know, staring down at his drink. He said, I had to meet the kid that told Joe Galani to fuck off. And that was the beginning.
0: How about that? And a little bit of there you go. Yeah. You're going to listen to that song with a whole new appreciation, Coop. That was the beginning. Zach Brown didn't stand his ground like Dolly Parton did. Who knows? Might not know him at all. Might never have been discovered.
2: Never made listen it. To this song again after tonight.
0: That's outrageous right there. You got to love the story, though. Even if you don't like the song or the band or the music at all, you got to love the story, man.
1: What I want to go line dancing.
0: Can you imagine? You've been putting in all this work. You're touring, you're living in the back of a van, you're just trying to make it, and all of a sudden some other band rips your song off, and you hear it on the radio for the first time, and it's their version? That's insane. That's crazy, man. I love that story. It's a fantastic story, no matter what your taste in music is. Okay, Coop, I have dangled the carrot in front of you. I will pay it off right here. This goes back to I hate the first cut the most. Bill Burr, who I love, is a comedian, very funny guy. He said this on an old version, this is from 2019. He was on with Joe Rogan doing his podcast. Listen to what Bill Burr said about Tool. I almost threw up in my mouth, Coop. I got to be honest here.
10: I got the new Tool album, and it's f***ing unbelievable.
0: Ugh, it's so positive from Bill Burr right there. But they're starting to talk about it, yada, yada. And here's what Joe Rogan said. I never knew this. Very interesting what he says about Maynard. You might like this, Coop. Check it out.
11: Speaking of Tool and rock-related injuries, you know, Maynard, when he's on stage, he stomps his foot on the ground. Like, stomps. Like, you know, he's always, like, stomped when he sings. Well, he's a jiu-jitsu guy, and he was having a hard time, like, working on certain moves. He's like, my hip. It's like something wrong with my hip. He wound up having to get a hip replacement from stomping on the ground. He stomped his hip out.
0: How about that? Hip is gone. He's a stomper over there, that Maynard.
2: Yeah, I did not know that he had a hip replacement.
0: I didn't know he was a jiu-jitsu guy.
2: I did know that.
0: You did?
2: Yeah.
0: How'd you know that?
2: Well, I mean, I'm obsessed with Tool. I've watched a lot of stuff. But there's actually there's a very famous viral clip online of in the middle of a concert, a fan kind of rushes the stage. Mm-hmm. And Maynard takes him down jiu-jitsu style.
0: Okay, yeah.
2: And lays on top of him and finishes the whole song.
0: No.
2: With the fan pinned underneath.
0: That's pretty cool, I gotta admit. I mean, I'm sure it was during a sucky Tool song because, they don't have anything else in the repertoire over there. But that is cool. I gotta admit, that is pretty cool, Coop. Very nice by him. Jiu-jitsu guy stomped his hip out. I didn't know that. Is it like his right foot? Did he just keep stomping for emphasis or what? I'm not playing dumb. I really don't know. I haven't seen this from him.
2: I mean, he's in the early days. He did a lot of weird stomping and moving around.
0: That sounds about right.
2: Yeah.
0: Yeah. I could. Yeah. Maynard is he's a weirdo, right? Like he just.
2: Oh,
0: is.
2: Yeah.
0: Yeah. And some people love him for it. Like you hear that in his music. He just thinks differently. He sounds different. That's just so it works for some people. It doesn't for others, you know, but he is, he's a self-described weirdo. You know, he knows he's weird. All right. 877-99 on Fox is your number. I got to get to a tweet and it goes right in to a football story that is hot off the presses. And I'm not a fan of it. I'll share those details with you coming up. I'm Brian Noe in for Big Ben Maller. 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

0: 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Man, I'm getting a lot of tweets of, all right, just go back to LeBron. No more a country. I'm getting a steady diet of that. You jerks. You jerks. I did get a request for a WNBA segment, so we'll start off the next hour with that. Looking forward to that. Should, complete the trifecta over here. LeBron talk, country music, get the WNBA in the mix here, so we'll have some fun with that. That'll be great. I'm sure I'll get a lot of positive feedback for that. It should be good. I did get a tweet here. Oh, gosh, I didn't write down who wrote it. That's a bad job. Bad job by me, as Big Ben would say right there, but it just reads, hey, Brian, do you have thoughts on people at gas stations waiting outside their car in the rain holding an umbrella? Interesting. It might have been Ferg Dog who wrote that. I'll try to find that out, but it might have been him. I don't know if this is a callback to one of my meathead takes from a long time ago. I feel that we as men have to brave the elements. That's just how I feel. And this is more of a cold weather type thing. I just feel like if you're the guy who's like, oh man, it's only 5 degrees. Oh, it's freezing cold out here. You know, I'm going to just put it on automatic and I'm just going to run back in my car. That's a weenie move. Sorry. I know it's a meathead take. I know it's more comfortable inside. I just feel like there's something as a guy. I'll just put it like myself. I can't go back in my car and look at myself in the rearview mirror and have any sort of respect for myself whatsoever. I would look at myself in the rearview mirror like, you're pathetic. This is just too cold for you. You just can't hack it. You just can't do it. You'd rather be toasty inside. Huh? It's just, I can't do it. I can't look at myself in the mirror. So I've done this before. Coop, this goes way back. Maybe it's a callback here, but he brings it with rain. I'm not going to look down. I would look down on some guys. You know, I would look down if I see you cuddled up in your car trying to get warm. Yeah, I'd be like weak. You know, I would look. Ladies, you know, I have no issues. You want to get warm, stay warm. No problem whatsoever. But guys,
1: so you're saying men can't be cold?
0: Yeah, I'm saying you got to brave the elements. Lorena, you got to brave the elements here.
1: I thought I was going to freeze on the Haunted Mansion today.
0: And what happened?
1: Well, the ride broke down and it was right underneath the air conditioner vent where I was at. And it was like literally just blasting straight onto me. I was in a tank top and a skirt. So I'm just chicken skinned. I was like bumpy and freezing.
0: Uh-huh. And what happened? You powered through, right?
1: Yeah, but we were there for like 4 minutes. It was a lot.
0: And you made it.
1: I was shivering.
0: And you're here to tell the tale.
1: I almost died.
0: Yeah. So if that happened when you're pumping gas, you know, and you get inside, totally fine. No issue with it. I'm sure this is just a me thing, but how would you feel about a guy, Lorena? This is an honest question. Like you're dating this guy, brand new, and it's cold. It's a cold, cold day, like legitimately cold. And he's like, hey, I gotta pull over. Stop for gas here real quick. And, you know, he starts the gas pump and he runs back in. He's like, whoo, whoo, trying to get his hands. Would you not look at him sideways? Like, are you serious right now, dude?
1: I'm really sensitive to the cold. I feel like I would be okay with it. And I'd probably turn on the heater and hand him some gloves.
0: Yeah.
1: And then call him a little.
0: Right? Yeah. Now you see what I'm saying over here.
1: But just to play, you know.
0: Just that just you know playful
1: it'll,
0: little,
1: you know
0: you're a pansy.
1: Yeah. You know it'll sit with him later, like.
0: Yeah, like you have a vagina. You know, those little playful shots, right? Yeah, I get it. All healthy relationships have that. Yeah. But yeah, same thing with an umbrella, man. Like, just, you know, if you're just like, oh, it's I'm going to get a little misty. That's just lame. It's lame. I'll get to the Chiefs in their enclosed stadium here in a second. And also, sports are much different than real life. Let's not mix the two up.
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13: Ice Cube's Big 3 season is heating up. The most competitive basketball league on earth is on CBS this Sunday. Coach Steven Jackson and the DMV Trilogy face off against two-time MVP Michael Beasley and the defending champion Miami 305 in a must-win game for both teams. Then the battle for Texas as Greg Monroe, Coach Nancy Lieberman, and the Dallas Power take on Jonathan Simmons and the Houston Righands. 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
19: In baseball, James Outman hit the go-ahead three-run homer in the seventh inning as the Tigers defeated the Royals 4-3. Detroit is four games out of the final wildcard spot in the American League. The Braves hit four home runs as they beat the Padres 6-5. Atlanta leads the NL East by 4.5 games, while the Blue Jays top the Rays 3-1, but Tampa Bay still leads the AL East by 2 games. And the Twins rallied to beat the Cleveland Guardians 3-1. Cleveland is 1.5 games back of the White Sox in the AL Central. And in the NFL, Arizona quarterback Jacoby Brissett, who's seeking a new contract, will practice at training camp, according to head coach Mike LaFleur. There will not be a hold-in. And in golf at the 3M Open, Ben Coles is in the lead after round one. He is 9-under par overall. Scottie Scheffler ended 3 shots back. I'm Monty Bolaños.
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34: What? That guy's cool.
2: Here he is in for Big Ben. Brian No.
0: Oh, what's going on? 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All right, so let's start off with ball. And we will get to the outrageously dumb column that I read before the show. So, did you see this? The Kansas City Chiefs, so their new stadium is going to open in 2031. So we're a long time away, but we're inching closer to that. And this is going to be on the Kansas side of the Missouri-Kansas border. And so they just wrote all these fancy details about it. A legacy reimagined. All right, it's going to be a brand new stadium, 2031 for the Chiefs. Every detail, they write, of our new stadium honors our past as we innovate for the future. Our home will amplify 70,000 of the world's loudest fans, facilitate world-class tailgating, and preserve our unrivaled home field advantage. It's going to be a $3 billion stadium, and it's going to feature a fully enclosed, translucent roof, but maintain the shape of Arrowhead Stadium. I like the last part. That's kind of cool. You have the same shape, the same sort of design, same feel. The only thing is it's no longer outside. Subtle difference. You know, you remember when the Chiefs played the Dolphins in that playoff game not too long ago? Frigid. It's like 4 degrees or something crazy like that. And the Dolphins literally could not function whatsoever. That's a home field advantage. A home field advantage of we're going to preserve our unrivaled home field advantage. We're just inside now. What are you talking about? I don't. Maybe it's just me. I hate that a lot of these stadiums are going fully indoors. It'd be one thing if you go retractable roof. I'm totally fine with that, where I get it. The business side of it, you want to host a Super Bowl. You want to host a Final Four, right? I get all that. You want to host concerts in the wintertime? Fine. Totally get it. You don't want an open-air stadium, but go retractable roof, man. There's just something beautiful about bad weather NFL playoff games. It's like we're going to have an indoor Bears stadium eventually. That's crazy to me. I remember I had flashbacks today of the 85 Bears. And one of the games, they beat the Rams in the 85 season. They beat the Giants in the 85 season in the playoffs. And there's like snow. There's a defensive score. It's slow motion. It's like the NFL films. It's beautiful. I love that stuff. It's just falling by the wayside. I hate that. I don't like it. Some people are on the other side and they're totally fine with all these indoor stadiums. And I just find there's something sad about that. Some of these teams have a real home field advantage. Come playoff time, they're used to the cold more than warm weather teams are. It's a big advantage and they're just nullifying it. I'm not a fan. I'm much more in the category of just get a retractable roof, man. You can have the best of both worlds. You can open the roof, have your cold weather NFL playoff game. You can close the roof and have your concert in the winter, your Final Four, your Super Bowl. You can have all that. It's the best of both worlds. It's a $3 billion stadium. If you're going that heavy on cost, you don't have a couple of bucks laying around for a retractable roof? That's just wild to me, man. I'm not a fan. I just, for anyone who's like, oh, all indoor, all across the board. Do you want Lambeau to be indoors? There's just that something in your football heart, your football soul, that's like, that's just wrong. It's just wrong. I don't like it. At least Buffalo is still going to be outside. And they met in the middle. They made some concessions. They built the stadium in a way where it cuts down on the crazy wind. I think that's a fair compromise. You're still outdoors. You're still in the elements. Let's say they're playing the Dolphins in the playoffs in Buffalo. That's a big advantage for them. Or whatever warm weather team, especially the Dolphins in Miami, the humidity, all that's a big advantage. I don't know why you would just nullify that and not at least give yourself the option to like, we're going to open the roof today. Nah, we're not going to open the roof today. You're just like closed roof all the time, every game, like no option whatsoever. That's crazy to me, but that's just where I'm at. I don't know. Some people might agree with that. I'm sure some people will just hit me on X and say, I remember you played country sound bites in the former past segment, so I'm still mad at you, that sort of thing. So there's no winning at some point here, but let me get to this stupid column here in a second. I'm Brian Noe in for Big Ben Maller here on Fox Sports Radio. 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All right, so here we go. I'm going to have to read something that I think is absolutely beyond idiotic. Like brain dead with this column. One of my friends sent me this column in the morning and he was basically like, I can't believe this is a real thing. I thought this was like The Onion. I thought this was sort of a made up shock jock column, you know, like poking fun at other shock jock columns. And he was like, no, it's a real thing. And so I read this thing. It's on USA Today Sports. There's a column written by Nancy Armour. And she's talking about Caitlin Clark. So the tweet just simply says, Clark has repeatedly berated refs after not getting calls. Replays show she doesn't deserve. Okay, so we can all grasp that. The columnist is saying, Caitlin Clark is yelling at officials and she's arguing she should get the call when replay shows she shouldn't get the call. That's what she's talking about. Some would call that working the refs. Nancy Armour, the columnist, would call it something much different, much, much different. So I got to read a couple of things just so you understand. Hopefully it's painless and you get the context and you can get to the point. At least my takeaway of this. So what Nancy is saying, this is all about what she's pointing out is Caitlin Clark essentially flopping, trying to draw a foul. Some would say working the officials, right? Just that was a foul, ref. What are you, call it? What is that? And the replay shows, it's really not a foul. nothing sinister, nothing evil about that whatsoever. It's just basketball. But Nancy twists and contorts this into something that's just like, wow, dude, that is the most major league reach of reaches I've ever heard before. So she points out a couple of times recently that Caitlin Clark is, you know, working the officials, yelling at them, saying, where's the call? That's a foul. And replay shows it's not really a foul. So what Nancy points out is that she's saying that there seems to be a white nationalist faction that rushes to Caitlin Clark's defense, and they might shout down opponents who happen to be black women. That's her point. And so I'll just read one paragraph that's just like, whoa, what are we doing right here? So she goes on to write, it shouldn't need reminding this country has an awful history of black people being harmed, even killed, in the name of quote-unquote defending white women. The irony of the WNBA's All-Star Game is that it's happening this weekend in Chicago, the hometown of Emmett Till, who became an icon of the civil rights movement after his tragic murder. The local art gallery is currently hosting an exhibit imagining his life if he hadn't been lynched. While it's incumbent on the WNBA to do more to protect its players, there also should be an expectation on Clark to recognize the broader implications of her actions being weaponized. Now she ends it saying, again, I'm not a Clark hater. She's great for the league and for women's sports. She'll be even better when she cuts out the Oscar auditions. So she's saying she's flopping, she's flailing, she's trying to draw fouls, get the whistle when she didn't actually get fouled at times. That's her whole point. And then she made it into what I just read you, which is like, what? So here's what I would say. Two simple takeaways from this idiotic column. No athlete should change their style of play because stupid people might say stupid things. No one should change that. Caitlin Clark shouldn't take this advice and be like, yeah, you know what? I should. No. It's just football. This has nothing to do with a horrible past of race. There's nothing to do with none of that. I've got a memory of one of my old coaches. I thought about this after reading this idiotic column. And Coach Burkhardt, who's one of my high school football coaches, I'll never forget, he said this one time. He goes, football is the greatest game ever. You can do things on the field that you'd get arrested for in real life. And he's so right. Like that, you can't just go up and tackle your boss like, hey, Scott Shapiro, how about some more fill-in shifts over here? And I just spear him like I'm Goldberg. Like, it's not a thing. You can't do that in real life. You can do it on the football field. Football is not real life. Football is not society. It's a sport. That's all it is. To make it anything more than that is dumb. It's idiotic. I don't know what it is. It's just, you know, the real travesty in this whole Caitlin Clark thing. How many times has someone tried to sort of like point a finger at, man, there have been a lot of dumb things said, and then they say or write something way dumber? It happens time and time again. And this is what happens also with the media. Media isn't dumb. They know what's going to get a reaction. Now, they might put something out there that's idiotic, I would argue irresponsible, but they know they're going to get a reaction. And that's what Nancy Armour, the USA Today sports columnist, got. This tweet has 5.3 million views. You think she didn't know that was coming? Of course she did. She just put out something wild, made this major league stretch, and all of a sudden, Caitlin Clark, who's trying to get the whistle, is all of a sudden putting black women in a horrible spot. Because she's really just trying to accentuate contact or just outright flop. Like if SGA does it, if James Harden does it, if Jalen Brunson does it, no big deal, which it shouldn't be. Caitlin Clark does it. this is this is a girl that's putting black women in a horrible spot. That's just dumb. Listen, it's not

0: Caitlin Clark's fault that stupid people are saying stupid things. It's the fault of the stupid people for saying those stupid things. Don't get that twisted at all. Whatsoever. Oh, man, I don't know what it is where... I'll give Rich Ornberger credit. We do a show on Saturdays here on Fox. And he said, Caitlin Clark isn't the problem. Everybody else is the problem. It's like, it's right on the money. Caitlin Clark is not fanning the flames, just causing drama, saying crazy outlandish stuff. She's playing basketball. She's playing basketball. And all of a sudden, there's this storm around her. It's politically fueled. It's racially fueled. It's all of this stuff. And people make the mistake of blaming Caitlin Clark for that. It's not her fault. It's everybody else's fault for being irresponsible. So to make that her fault is so idiotic. It's so ridiculous. So if you take anything away from this, please don't be one of those people that tries to read between the lines and look for something that really isn't there. And if you're trying to make sports out to be politics, society, history, it's none of those things. It's just sports. That's it. If you're trying to make SGA like flailing and falling onto the floor anything but just that, you're a moron. I hate to be that blunt, but that's just what it is. You're looking for something that isn't there. And it's the same thing with Caitlin Clark, man. It's sad where it's gotten, but that's where we are. All right, 877-99 on Fox is your phone number. At the No Show is where you can reach me on X. Coming up next, I got ball on the brain, man. We'll get to the NFL over here. Coop's Scoops coming up as well. I've got a running back that's a candidate to take a big step forward. I'm expecting a big season from this guy. And another running back with a huge name that I think is going to take a big step backward. We'll get to that right around the corner. I'm Brian Noe in for Big Ben Maller. Keep it locked right here on Fox Sports Radio. 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
1: 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Then the battle for Texas as Greg Monroe, Coach Nancy Lieberman, and the Dallas Power take on Jonathan Simmons and the Houston Righands. 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

0: It is Fox Sports Radio. I'm Brian Noe in for Big Ben Maller. All right, ball on the brain before we get to Coop Scoops here, which I'm very much looking forward to. Looking forward to seeing what Coop has to bring to the party here. A couple of running backs. One I think could take a big step forward. One that I think will take a step backward. The step forward guy is Chargers running back Amarian Hampton. I like this guy in college a lot. He's a home run hitter at UNC. And his rushing yardage is it's at 925.5. Is that BetMGM for the season. Now, he didn't have a great rookie season. Now, he broke his ankle. So that was the thing. He missed 8 weeks. He had a broken ankle. Freak injury. It happens. But I think he's off the radar because if you look at him heading into this season, you're not getting a whole lot of fanfare. No one's going to be, oh, Amarian Hampton here. But I think he's more of like a diamond in the rough. If you look at this guy, when he had about 125 carries last season. He had 124 for 545 yards. He's probably going to have a much greater carry load this season. And then you also look at the offensive line of the Chargers. You get both offensive tackles back healthy. Rashawn Slater missed the entire season. Joe Alt only started 6 games. So think about that. Of 34 combined starts by your offensive tackles, they made 6. Imagine if they have a fully healthy season. Plus, they also got Tyler Biadasz. They went out and got him. They also picked up Cole Strange. They drafted Jake Slaughter in the second round. So they revamped the interior offensive line, and they get both of their offensive tackles back. Plus, you get Mike McDaniel there as the offensive coordinator, and we know his credentials on that Kyle Shanahan coaching tree. Rushing game, saw success with the Miami Dolphins, with Devon Achan. So I think that Amarian Hampton could have a really good year 2 in the NFL. I would take over 925.5 rushing yards. And a guy that I think will take a step back, I think unfortunately it's going to be Christian McCaffrey. His rushing total, it seems very low, 950.5. It seems like, oh my gosh, he's going to walk to 951. Are you kidding me? Not so fast. Not so fast, my friend. Just a nod to Lee Corso right there. There are a couple of stats you got to keep in mind here. The injury bug with Christian McCaffrey has not been kind. So he's played more than 11 games just 3 times in the past 8 seasons. Think about that. He's missing 7 games at least in 5 of the last 8 seasons. If that happens again, your chances are not good of hitting the over. You look at 2024, so that was 2 seasons ago, he missed 13 games. Now, he was healthy last season. He played really, really well. He had a career high, though, 413 touches last season. 413! He just turned 30 in June. A lot of running backs, that's bad. When you hit 30, it's not a good thing. Not a good thing as far as your production in the NFL. There are some exceptions. Frank Gore, I swear he lasted until he was 80 in football years. So there are exceptions, but Christian McCaffrey, who's been no stranger to injuries, man, I would not be surprised after a season that he had 413 touches, where he's nicked up here, nicked up there. He had the Achilles issue that in 2014. I don't love it. I would take the under 950.5. That's at BetMGM also. And I love Christian McCaffrey. Great running back. He banged up too much for my liking. All right, we get to Coop Scoops in just a second. First, though, Mark is from North End right here. Got a thought on Dome Stadiums. Curious about this. What's up, Mark? You're on Fox Sports Radio.
1: Hey, how's it going, Brian?
0: What's up, bud?
1: So I agree with you. I'm not a big fan of the indoor stadiums, the completely indoor stadiums, but I am a fan of the retractable roofs, especially I think every NFL team or baseball team that is known for bad weather during the summertime or the wintertime should have a retractable roof, okay? But I have a funny story for you. About a week or two ago, I had placed a bet on the Toronto Blue Jays, and I believe it was against the Phillies. Okay, and it was in Toronto, and the game was delayed for over an hour for weather issues. Now, that is a dome stadium that has a retractable roof. Are you telling me that you didn't know there was rain coming to close the roof, that you had to delay the game for an hour until it stopped. That's asinine.
0: Yeah, that's pretty bad. That's bad. Coincidentally, I got there this year. I went to a Blue Jays game, I don't know, maybe a little more than a month ago, something like that. And it was great. Yeah, I thought they were going to close it, Mark. And I'm like, I hope it's open tonight. And it was. It's a much different feel when it's open like that. But yeah, they not have absolutely a Doppler over there in Canada. Come on, you got to see the storm coming.
1: But I'm a big fan of, you know, football in the snow. So it's snowing, leave the roof open. But if you got like a torrential downpour or whatnot, especially with, like, I don't know, these turf fields, but there's no real grass anymore. That's another thing. Bring back the real grass, because I love seeing guys getting muddy.
0: Yeah, no, I'm with you on that, Mark. I appreciate it, man. Thanks for the call. Yes. I don't know, man. I hate seeing so many. There's something about the Chicago Bears. It's actually a running joke, because I grew up in South Bend, Indiana. I listened to a lot of Chicago sports radio when I was growing up. And one of my buddies is a big Bears fan. I always was a Dolphins fan, but he's a big Bears fan. And we always used to make fun. There would be all these Chicago callers that would call up and just be like, yeah, you know, when they come to Chicago and you got bear weather, it's not going to be good for them. You know, that sort of thing. And we're like just rolling our eyes like, okay, you're making this out to be way bigger of an advantage than it actually is. But it is an advantage. But there's something just not right. It's like almost a sacred football thing. The Bears should be playing outdoors, man. They're the Chicago Bears. And they're indoors soon? I cannot wrap my arms around that. There's just something gross about that. Not a fan. Not a fan. All right, I am a fan, though, of Justin Cooper, and a bigger fan of Coop Scoops. He's got the latest for us. You take it away, Coop.
2: Well, hold on. Back it up, Lorena. Okay. Back it up, Lorena.
0: He's got a football thought for us?
2: No, we need... It's a tradition every week. I have an announcer for this. Hold on here.
0: Okay.
2: All right, go ahead, Marcel.
3: Oh, yes, it is. Good morning, Brian. No, Lorena, and you, Coop de Loop, is a Friday tradition. Hooray for Hollywood. Coop Scoop on Entertainment is up and ready right now early. So here it is. Justin Cooper is all yours.
2: Thank you, Marcel, as always.
0: Way better. I like Marcel's introduction way more than mine. That was fantastic.
2: He's seasoned. He does it every week for me here. All right, so as always on Coop Scoop on Entertainment, we're going to start in the theaters. And, I mean, of course, still, the main thing everybody's, you know, talking about is The Odyssey, and it's still impossible to get tickets to. But I am first going to mention a new movie out this weekend. It is called Motor City, and it takes place in 1970s Detroit, where our main character, John Miller, falls for a local gangster's girl. And in retaliation, the gangster enacts a frame job to send the innocent man to prison. So life ruined, he plots revenge campaign against the man who took his girl away. This stars Alan Rickson? He's the guy from... man, now of course I'm blanking on the show.
4: It's making me think of Snake.
2: Reacher. He is Reacher.
0: He's the main guy?
2: Yeah.
0: Okay, he's the Reacher guy. Okay.
2: Yes. I like him. I like that show. You know, he's a meathead, but you know, I like his style. Anyway, so he's the main character. Shailene Woodley, Ben Foster, and Pablo Schreiber also star in this movie. It's got,
0: what's that called again?
2: Motor City.
0: Motor City. By the way, I like what you laid out there, but I can't help but think of the Kiss song Detroit Rock City. Are you a fan of that, Coop?
2: Sure.
0: Are you a fan of Kiss?
2: They're okay.
0: They're okay. All right. Okay. I was just curious about that.
2: Yeah. All right. So moving on to television. First, I'm going to bring up a show that I overlooked. I did not mention this on Coop Scoop Entertainment when it first came out, but I have since discovered it and I'm enjoying it. It is a show called Legends on Netflix. It is a British TV show, and basically it is a dramatization of the true story of undercover British customs investigators who infiltrated the drug world in the early 1990s to stop the flow of heroin into Great Britain.
0: Okay.
2: And I'm like about four episodes in. I'm loving it. It's a great show. But as always with any British TV show, even though they are speaking English, I recommend subtitles.
0: He's in a bit of bother, right? That sort of thing. You're like, wait, what?
2: Yeah, you know, it's like some of them are fine and you can understand it. And then like some of the Scottish people get on there and you're like, what?
0: Yeah, I'm with you, Coop, because there are times where I'm like, I'm following pretty good. And then I see the subtitles and I'm like, I was way off. I was not even close to what they said.
2: Yeah, I'm generally not a subtitles guy. I think it kind of ruins the movie or show.
0: Yeah.
2: Just because I'm somebody that, like, when subtitles are on, I'm reading it really fast. I'm a fast reader. And so I finish the line before the actor says it. And sometimes that you're spoiling, like, a big, like, reveal. You know what I mean? Like, yeah. I don't know. Oh, anyway. Dude.
0: Coop, I'll tell you what, my pet peeve side note. I hate when these movies... It's not subtitles. They put the text on the screen. Sometimes it's at the very beginning of the movie. Like, this is the plot. You need to know what's going on here.
2: Right.
0: And they put it up so fast. I'm like, bro, I'm not a speed reader over here. What's the problem leaving it up like 10 more seconds? That doesn't ruin anything. I don't know why movies do that.
2: I know. It's rough. Also on television this week, and this is new this week. It's available right now. This is a new series on HBO Max. It premiered last night. This is not up my alley, but I know it's a lot of people. It's called Stuart Fails to Save the Universe, and it is a new spinoff show from The Big Bang Theory, which I was not a fan of, but, you know, a lot of people were. It was a very popular show.
0: So it's kind of like the country music of sitcoms in your book right there.
2: Yeah, it's basically, it centers on Stuart Bloom, a comic book store owner who must restore reality after accidentally triggering a multiverse Armageddon. And other series regulars from the original show appear in guest roles throughout this series. It's got pretty good reviews. 10 episodes stream weekly on HBO Max. Now we have another new movie. This is a straight to TV movie, or straight to streaming, I guess. It's a Netflix movie, and it's called 72 Hours, and it is based on a true story. It is Kevin Hart's latest feature film. He plays a married father of three who is accidentally included on an email chain involving a group of 20-somethings planning a wild bachelor party weekend in Miami. He winds up going on the trip. Tiana Taylor is also in this one. Hmm. Just as any Kevin Hart movie, it doesn't have great reviews.
0: Oh, wow. There was, I don't know if it was a Netflix movie, but it starred Kevin Hart, and he had a serious role in it, and it just didn't work. He's a funny guy. He was serious. He wasn't cracking jokes. It was some sort of heist. They were stealing stuff. I don't know what this was about, Coop. But he was serious in the movie, and it was funny because I was with my last girlfriend, Ilse. She's from Mexico City. She didn't know Kevin Hart. And I'm like, he's actually pretty funny. And she's like, I don't care for this guy. And I'm like, I don't know what it is with this role. It's just not for him whatsoever. He's a funny guy, but he was serious the whole time. It was so weird.
2: Lyft, a global heist thriller.
0: That's what it was. Yeah.
2: Interesting.
0: Yeah. He was serious guy the whole time.
2: You watched it? You saw it?
0: Yeah, I saw that.
2: Did he do a good job in a serious role?
0: It just didn't fit him at all.
4: He didn't like it.
0: Yeah.
2: Well, I mean, yeah, but you can not like it because you're used to him in a certain way, but still acknowledge that he did a good job.
0: Right, right. But it just didn't work.
2: Okay.
0: You know, that's the thing. Like, if it was Liam Neeson, you know, if he just all of a sudden was just doing stand-up, he had a stand-up role, and he'd be like, this is the Taken guy. What is this? You know, it just didn't work.
2: Right, right. All right. Moving on, we have another streaming movie on Apple TV. This time it's called The Dink. It is a comedy where a washed-up tennis prodigy turned children's tennis coach takes the wrong side in the eyes of his father, played by Ed Harris, in a country club's tennis versus pickleball feud while confronting his past failures.
0: I love Ed Harris. Ed Harris is awesome.
2: Yeah, Ed Harris is awesome. Mary Steenburgen is also in this. Patton Oswalt and Ben Stiller.
0: Oh, wow. That's a pretty good cast.
2: And Andy Roddick playing himself.
0: Okay, all right. I love the plot. That's funny.
2: Yeah.
0: Good stuff. What's that one called again?
2: The Dink.
0: The Dink. The Dink. Yes. Okay.
2: Nice. And last but not least, I want to bring this one up. It is called Furious, and this one premieres on Monday, July 27th, on Hulu. It is a new series, and it is an adaptation of the 1987 feature film Black Widow, which I've never heard of, into a Hulu series about an FBI agent played by the lovely Emmy Rossum. Love her. And she is on the hunt for a female serial killer. Scoot McNairy also stars in this one, and that is on Hulu on Monday.
0: Let's see. Quick search on your girl, Emmy. She is 39 years old, born in New York, New York City. And I don't know. I'm sure I probably know her from some stuff over here.
2: She was the star of the show Shameless that was on for like. Yeah.
4: Oh, the girl from we just talked about her the other day. She's
2: Christine in Phantom of the Opera.
4: That's the one.
2: Yeah.
0: Yeah.
2: Which was well long before Shameless. But yeah, she was also in The Day After Tomorrow.
4: My gosh, she was.
2: Yeah. Anyway, that is Coop Scoop on Entertainment.
0: By the way, Coop, I just have one question for you. Do you, because you skip around quite a bit, right? You're going to watch this show, you're going to watch this movie, you're going to backtrack to this series you started. Does it take you a minute to just keep this stuff straight? You know, like you're watching, I don't know, the fourth episode of the second season, and it's been a week and a half, and you're just watching, and you're like, wait, what the hell happened in the third episode? Does it take you a second to get everything back up to speed again?
2: Well, I must mention, before I answer your question, Brian, that Coop Scoop Entertainment was brought to you by Tire Rack. 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
0: See, I know that you meant to say shipped, but it sounded like you dropped an S-bomb right there. I got to be honest with you, Coop.
4: You need to enunciate.
0: You're going to get an FCC fine right there. Safe harbor, it's all good.
2: Now, to answer your question, it is kind of a big pet peeve of mine because, you know, back in the day, TV shows, they would premiere a new season every year. Mm-hmm. You know, it would end at this month and it would begin the next season. It was like, you know, 8 months later or whatever it was. And now these shows, they take like these 2-3 years to create, like to come up with the next season. And yeah, I'll start like the new season of Silo on Apple TV just started, right? Season 3. Great show. Love it. Sci-fi show. It's awesome. But it's been a while and I'm watching the first episode and I'm like, wait a minute. Who is this? What's happening? Uh-huh. And I had to ask, ChatGPT to write me up a recap of the previous seasons.
0: Yeah.
2: But if I'm starting a show that I've never seen before that's already finished, like where it's got, you know, all the seasons are available to stream.
0: Yeah.
2: I will sometimes kind of get locked into that show and I won't venture off except for, you know, one or two shows like House of Dragon. That's every Sunday. That's appointment viewing. I watch it every Sunday.
0: Gross.
2: But other than that, when I get into a show that's got like five seasons, I kind of just lock in and power through those five seasons.
0: Have they gotten any better with that decrepit House of the Dragon show? The first two seasons were freaking terrible.
2: No, they weren't.
0: I'm sorry. They were awful. It wasn't even good.
2: I like House of the Dragon.
0: I loved Game of Thrones. It's really not my thing, but they did such a good job with it. I enjoyed it. And so I didn't have these unrealistic, like, it's got to be Game of Thrones quality. It's not even good on its own. Like, forget about Game of Thrones. It's not good, dude. It's choppy. They replaced an actress like five episodes in. It's like, what are we doing? It's just dumb.
2: They aged the actress.
0: No, they changed the actress to someone completely different. You're like, oh, this is the same girl. Why'd they do that?
2: They aged the characters.
0: There's no point. They should have just kept the original chick. It was fine.
2: I kind of agree with you on that. But no, it's awesome because it shows the dragons fighting all the time. It's awesome.
0: They dabble in fighting. It's a horrible show. Gosh, I hate that show. I'm glad I don't have HBO right now. Yeah, I would know what was going on now, and I would talk trash, and you would hate me. You know, it wouldn't be good for anybody. All right, coming up next, huge ratings that really don't mean anything. I'll explain. I'm Brian Noe in for Big Ben Maller. Hang with us here on Fox Sports Radio.
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14: Ice Cube's Big 3 season is heating up. The most competitive basketball league on earth is on CBS this Sunday. Coach Steven Jackson and the DMV Trilogy face off against two-time MVP Michael Beasley and the defending champion Miami 305 in a must-win game for both teams. Then the battle for Texas as Greg Monroe, Coach Nancy Lieberman, and the Dallas Power take on Jonathan Simmons and the Houston Righands. 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
0: It is Fox Sports Radio. I'm Brian, though, in for Big Ben Maller. Yeah, I know it's tradition to play this, but Lorena said before, knowing that we were playing this rejoin, she was like, what do you want to hear? I was like, choosing Texas, Ella Langley. So I played that last time. I don't care. It's that big of a smash hit, Coop. Play it again. That's what I said. Coop hates country music. That's what we established on this program. One thing that you got to keep in mind, it's a random thought here, but keep this in mind. So 39 million people watched the World Cup final on Fox. So that made it the most watched soccer telecast in American history. They also said that nearly 24 million more watched on Peacock and Telemundo. So if you add Telemundo to the mix and Peacock, you can sort of like doctor these numbers, and the total U.S. viewership was almost 63 million. And that's more than every NFL game last season except the Super Bowl. So you might say, well, what does that mean? It doesn't mean anything. It means nothing. It means that we love big events. That's what it means. It doesn't mean that we're all of a sudden soccer fans. Are you watching the MLS right now? Probably not. Can you tell me what Portland did? Like, I don't know when they played. Yesterday?
4: They kicked the ball.
0: They kicked the ball around. Who won? No one knows. It doesn't matter, right? Like, we care about events. The World Cup comes around every 4 years. It's a big event. It was a great tournament. It was fantastic. I watched a lot of it. It was fun. But listen, we watched Michael Phelps compete in the Olympics. Have you ever watched any swimming meet ever? Aside from, no. We like big events. We'll watch the Summer Olympics. We'll watch the World Cup. Doesn't mean, oh, these ratings. That means soccer. Oh, here to stay. No. Doesn't mean that at all. By the way, did you guys know that All Along the Watchtower, the Hendrix version, you know this part of it, right? Like the
27: on the Watchtower.
0: You know, that's a remake as well. You know, this is a cover of a Bob Dylan song with ear-shrieking harmonica. Listen to this. It's going to hit you. It's going to hit you like a bolt of lightning right here. Check this out.
28: There must be some way out of here.
0: How about that? How much did you learn on today's? You learned LeBron's going to play for the Miami Heat. That's obvious, right? He's going to play two more seasons, not going to win a championship. His final send-off is the Summer Olympics in L.A. We learned lots of stuff today. Good stuff, Militia.
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9: Coach Steven Jackson and the DMV Trilogy face off against two-time MVP Michael Beasley and the defending champion Miami 305 in a must-win game for both teams. 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
16: 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On August 4th, 1962, Marilyn Monroe died. 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
5: 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Aaron Jacobson on his way to New York at some point this morning. He's on his way to New York to go see Fish again. I imagine at the Garden. I know it's in New York. I imagine at the Garden. But he's on his way to New York for the weekend. So just Sam Cohen and I with you for this morning as we are back here at the Rude Air Conditioning Studios in 95.7 WDA. It's been a long week of SEC Media Day shows. We had a great time over at the Tampa Marriott Hotel. But, you know, I was thinking about this morning, Sam. You have a great time on vacation, right? Typically. I mean, unless you kind of suck. Like, if you go on vacation, you have a miserable time. Unless somebody really screwed up your vacation, right? Unless something A, terrible happened, or B, you went to a place where everything was wrong, like the room was dirty and the service was bad and everybody sucked. Like, outside of that, if you go on vacation and you don't have a good time, like, shame on you. But there is something to, like, sometimes you joke like you need a vacation from your vacation. You know, you get home from vacation and now you need a vacation to recap or recover, I should say, from everything you did on vacation. Because vacation is rarely a resting vacation, right? Unless it's a staycation. If you go somewhere, a lot of times it's exhausting. But if you go on vacation, you typically have a great time. But there's something about when you get home, and especially like that first night back in your own bed. Like, you might go to a hotel, like a luxury hotel. And when Heidi and I did Vegas, we spent a lot more money than typically we would probably spend on something like that, because we figured like we're only going to do Vegas once until we went to Vegas and we're like, oh, we're going to go back. But when we did Vegas, we went a little on the luxury side. Even if you go somewhere where the bed is really nice and it's like a lug, like you love the place you're at. And even if your bed's not great at home, which we've got a decent bed, but like even if it isn't, like over the years, we've had some not great beds. Even when you don't have a great bed, you get home to your own bed and it just feels good. There's something about it. And that's what it feels like this morning. It's like being at home in my own bed again, because after a week of doing the show at the Marriott, and again, we had a great time. It was very easy. Didn't have to drive very far. Just drove over to Aaron's and we Ubered over to the hotel. But there's something about being back in the studio here in Feather Sound that is just feels normal and comfortable, even though Aaron Jacobson is not with us today. So we've got a lot today. We've also got a chance for you to win a pair of Rays tickets later on at about 8 o'clock today. 8:30, no headlines in the 8 o'clock hour, because I'll be joined. You know, we spent all week at SEC Media Days. Well, yesterday and today, it's the American Conference and their media days. They're doing that out in St. Pete. But I'll be joined on the phone by USF linebacker Grayson Howard at 8:30. And I mentioned yesterday when we were talking about it, we were talking about, we really left UCF out because they crowned themselves champions one time and it didn't count. So we just decided to leave them out. I don't know. We just, if we're being honest and fair, we don't care as much about UCF. That's just the truth. But we talked yesterday about Florida and Miami and Florida State and USF. And I made the argument that to me, you know, Florida and USF, and really USF, about as intriguing as anything in the state when it comes to what they're going to look like this season. You know, a lot of changes this offseason, and obviously at the top with Brian Hartline. So we'll talk to Grayson Howard at 8:30 today from USF's media day, because it's a big year ahead for this program and the last at Raymond James Stadium. Before you know it, we'll all be hanging out over off of Fowler Ave, where I live. It's funny because Heidi and I, Sam, we were talking about it. we just recently considered, maybe even decided, we might sell our home and move into a smaller home because it's just the two of us and we've got a house that we don't need at all. And so I'm like, on the one hand, almost excited for a different and slash probably newer home. On the other hand, the stadium's about to open up at USF, literally 5 minutes from where I live right now. And I'm very, like, I've imagined for a couple years now since we knew that was going to happen, like, being able to almost roll out of bed, if you will, on a Saturday morning, have some breakfast, and head right down the street and go to a USF game at a brand new stadium. And I was excited, and I am excited about that. But it's a big year for the program under Brian Hartline, for sure.
6: You got to hold out, too. Property value only going up.
5: You know, I've been making that argument to my wife that maybe we should, if anything, if we want to move, just rent it out while it builds equity. Because you're 100% right, Sam. And I do, I kind of, it's been a thought process. Like, is this the wrong time to move out of that house? Because USF Stadium going up right down the street obviously is good for property value. Also, and we talked about this on the show, a $70 million investment going into Mosey to build a sports facility there and a hotel there. And that is going to only raise the property value of our home as well. So it's like, the last thing I want to do is sell this thing and watch the property value double in 5 years.
6: I used to go to Mosey growing up all the time. That place, now I probably haven't been in, shoot, give or take 10 years, but I used to adore Mosey. That place used to be awesome. I mean, I'm sure it still is awesome.
5: I was going to say, shame.
6: But I'm saying for me, it used to be like one of my favorite things to do.
5: Our good friend John Smith is the CEO over at Mosey. He's had Aaron and I over to Mosey a couple times to judge Cuban sandwich contests, as a matter of fact. John, a couple years ago, reached out, I don't even know how, through either sales or the, you know, the higher ups in the building. But I can't remember who it was. Somebody reached out to me and was like, hey, the CEO over at Mosey wants to talk to you. And you just think, first of all, CEO at a science museum, you think is going to be, you just imagine like a science nerd, like glasses, like, you know what I'm talking about? Like you expect a nerdy guy to be running a science museum and then get, oh, and John Smith, which is like the most generic whitest name you've ever come up with in the world. Right. I get over there and right away I recognize talking to the guy that John is very much a weirdo. We love him. He's one of our favorite people. He'll probably text me in the next couple of minutes because he listens a lot. But very much a weirdo. And one of the first things he says to me, which I actually get a lot, because we talk about my fatness on the show a lot. Hell, we got a very interesting talk back not long ago about just that. We were listening to him before the show. But the first thing he looks at me and he goes, oh, man, you're not nearly as fat as you make yourself sound on the radio. And I'm like, thank you, I guess. Like, I don't even know how to respond to that. Rays could not finish off the sweep of the Blue Jays yesterday. They lose 3-1. Basically, it was a Shane Bieber day. Shane Bieber was very good. He went 7 innings, only struck out 3, but just really held the Rays down. And listen, only 3 hits all day, it's never going to get it done, right? 3 runs may not get it done. 3 hits, unless they're all home runs, or there's a bunch of walks involved. 3 hits is almost never going to get it done. So Shane Bieber was fantastic yesterday. Seymour, not as fantastic he's been. Not, you know, he wasn't bad. They only lost 3-1. So nobody was bad yesterday. But Ian Seymour in his 6 innings, we've seen him, you know, at times this year, obviously when he was nearly perfect a couple starts ago, or not starts ago, but pitching performances ago. He was as outstanding as it gets, but wasn't able to get it done yesterday. 3-1, the bats again, just silent. So nothing going on for the Rays, but that the road trip is over. 3-5 after the sweep to the Boston Red Sox, and then obviously taking 3-4 from the Toronto Blue Jays. The sweep would have been nice to come home 500 on the road trip, but now they come home for a nice little homestand. And by the way, again, you'll be heading to that homestand thanks to us right here on the show. We've got tickets for the Rays all week, including tickets for the Guardians today. We will give you, and I should say next week, because we'll be back on Monday. But today we will have tickets for you to see the Rays take on the Guardians, which of course starts tonight at Tropicana Field. You've got 3 against Cleveland, 3 against the Texas Rangers, and then 3 against the Chicago White Sox before you head back on the road very early August to go to Colorado, Seattle, and wherever the Athletics are playing nowadays, because they don't have a home. It's the funniest thing. Every time I'm looking at the standings and I just see Athletics, I'm trying to remember, Sam, if there's been a time in my life where a team was in the standings or whatever you're looking at, you see the name of a team and it doesn't have a home.
6: I'm not sure off the top of my head. I do want to say, though, shout out to Keith on the text line. Text
5: shout out.
6: Every day. And he brings up a great point.
5: He's a big goon, Keith.
6: They could have used Giandi's home run from the other night.
5: If only he'd have saved it.
6: If only Aaron was here to realize that if you would have just saved a couple hits, you could save a couple of those runs. I told you they were going to come in handy. Taylor Walls, we could have saved the 2 hits from the other day. Like, I'm just saying, you save it in the bat. The barrels know, Pat. The bats know. The bats have the powers. And if people want to call me crazy for saying the bats and the barrels have powers, then you're crazy.
5: Yeah.
6: But the bats do have powers.
5: You are a little
6: powers.
5: Crazy for that. Yeah.
6: They do. The bats, they have X amount of hits in them. Mm. And you don't want to use the hits too much.
5: Interesting.
6: When they're not needed. You always want hits. But I'm just saying, they could have used that Yandy bomb.
5: Huh. Sam, here's a thought on the DAE text line. Pat can rent his house out to me. I think it would be amazing to have the Goon Squad leader as a landlord. I've never thought of this. Do you think maybe I can get a premium on my home just because it's my home? Like rent a home from a D-list celebrity.
6: I mean, we heard that Lane Kiffin sold his house the day he moved to LSU over to Pete Golding, and he was checking in on him on the Ring cameras. So
5: that's funny.
6: Maybe we just, it's like Lane Kiffin, Pete Golding, Pat Donovan, listener from the 813.
5: I'm so confused by that, all of it.
6: Like, you do the transition much like Lane Kiffin and Pete Golden.
5: Oh, all right. I thought we were all involved for a second there. Because if Lane Kiffin money gets involved, I definitely will make more money. Then I could probably sell my home now and not lose out too much.
6: Golding actually said, I guess there was another buyer, allegedly, for Lane Kiffin's home, but he cut a deal for his boy Golding. So he did one last little favor to be in good spirits before he walked out of Oxford.
5: Yeah. Last thing really quickly before the break, Pat Jonathan Sharon checks in. Pat Jonathan Aranda is one of my favorites. What's going on with him lately? Listen, if I knew what's going on with Jonathan Aranda, I'd be working for the Rays and WDAE and not just for WDAE. I wouldn't just be partnered with the Rays. I'd be working for the Rays if I was good enough to know what's going on with Jonathan Aranda. I imagine they don't either. Guys just go through slumps is really what I believe it is. These things happen to everybody, even the best hitters in baseball, and he's definitely on one right now. But I think he's going to be just fine, like we talked about yesterday. Josh Grizzard was not just fine last season. Part of it was the Buccaneers were way too obvious to their opponents. I'm going to explain exactly how that happened to you next on the Pat and Aaron Show on 95.7 WDAE.
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Maybe I'll see it on the weekend coming up in the couple weeks. But for now, let's make sure we text DAE after 82945 so that our texts get in. We'll read some of those if you want to. But listen, you know I've been talking about Josh Grizzard and why I think he was a huge part of the issue offensively last year. And we're getting some numbers, and this comes from Ryan Paginetti, I believe is how you pronounce his name, worked actually for the Philadelphia Eagles.

0: often they ran the football. So basically, when they came out in 11 personnel, which is three receivers, one tight end, one running back, and they were in shotgun, they threw the ball almost every time. 76% of the time, to be exact, they threw the ball when in shotgun and 11 personnel. So you knew pretty much if they were, there was a 3 out of 4 chance, basically, actually just above that, right? 3 out of every 4 times they come out in shotgun with three receivers, they're going to throw the football. The gap, though, when they were under center was even much greater than that, right? Like, you could see if they were under center, they were going to run the ball a lot more than if they were in shotgun. And that, for a long time, was always the case anyways. You just kind of knew teams didn't really run the ball out of shotgun in the 80s, in the early 90s. Like, it just, I mean, not to say it never happened. Buffalo did it more than most. But for the most part, it wasn't a huge part of football. Now teams are running out of the gun all the time. But if you make it as obvious as the Buccaneers did last season under Josh Grizzard, and it's like, oh, hey, they're in shotgun and they've got three receivers on the football field, they're almost definitely going to pass the ball. Or if they come out in 11 personnel, same personnel, but now Baker's under center, well, now there's a much greater chance they're going to run the football. So if you're tracking the game defensively, you have a really good idea when the Bucs are going to run the ball and when they're going to throw the ball. You think that makes it a little easier to defend an offense? When they make it that obvious whether or not they're going to throw the ball or pass the ball? And again, we all kind of knew it, right? We all watched it last year. We talked about it last year. Like, hey, it's kind of easy to tell what the Bucs are going to do based on down and distance. But when you really get into the numbers and how drastic the difference was based on shotgun or having Baker under center, it makes it that much worse. It makes it that much worse. It really is shameful, the job that Josh Grizzard did last year. And Zach Robinson does not have to be the best offensive coordinator in football for this offense to take a giant step forward. He just has to not be quite as obvious as Josh Grizzard and have a little bit of a plan to get the ball to his playmakers. All right, we've got today's top headlines. And if you've been listening to the show, you know Aaron and I have been Jake Paul guys ever since we interviewed him. But you won't believe who he says has been calling him to get him away from boxing and into their sport. That's next on the Pat and Aaron Show. 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
1: 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Coach Steven Jackson and the DMV Trilogy face off against two-time MVP Michael Beasley and the defending champion Miami 305 in a must-win game for both teams. Then the battle for Texas as Greg Monroe, Coach Nancy Lieberman, and the Dallas Power take on Jonathan Simmons and the Houston Righands. 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
8: They're brought to you by Rivard Buick GMC. The Rays back in action yesterday, looking for the sweep over the Toronto Blue Jays in the six. Just for Drake, just for you too, Pat. Rays lose those.
9: Who? Who's that other guy?
8: Drake.
9: Oh, that is.
8: You know who he is. He's the man.
9: He's up there with Elvis and Kiss and
8: not Kiss,
9: some of the other most overrated
8: No.
9: Entertainers of all time.
8: Okay, well, that's crazy. Elvis and Drake, legends of the game. Kiss, not so much, in my opinion. But 3-1, good guys lose yesterday. Shane Bieber was dealing. Ian Seymour, he picks up the loss, but 6 innings, only 5 hits, 2 earned, 7 Ks to 1 walk. I think it was a great audition for the Detroit Tigers coming about a week here, Pat.
9: Oh, yeah, fantastic audition. And listen, I can't see it. I can't see Scoobal being the guy that comes here, man. I really can't. They're going to make a move. I think they make a decent move. I really do. I expect it to be somebody that swings a baseball bat, and not certainly if it's a pitcher, I don't think it's going to be Scoobal.
8: Is it just me? Then the text line might kill me for this one. 82945, start your text with DAE. I don't want Scoobal. I really don't. After listening to Detroit.
9: You just don't want him?
8: I don't. I was talking to Nick Wise yesterday about it. He was talking on his show a little bit about it. I think even with Aaron. He's had concerns of, like, is he going to stay in a game or not in the past? You mix that with Kevin Cash.
9: Yeah, he took himself out. Yeah.
8: And you mix that with he's still not going to get a long-term deal here. It's going to be a rental. If you get to the playoffs and he pulls himself or he is hurt, I don't know that I love the thought of it, especially knowing that it's not going to be a one-for-one for Ian Seymour.
9: It's a kind of a different situation, I feel like, because if he's going to become a free agent, you don't want to cost yourself money by being that guy. And you could cost yourself money, but I'm not going to say, oh, I don't want that guy. I don't know that I'd want to give up the prospects it would take to get him, but I won't go as far as to say I don't want him.
8: But you don't want to cost yourself either getting injured if you're him. So it's a very interesting situation. We got the trade deadline just about a week away.
9: You're definitely not going to sign him to an extension. So,
8: and that's my biggest concern. Although, who knows? I tweeted the other day when Grady Emerson signed the second largest draft contract ever, largest ever for a high schooler, even though they did get him for $1 million under slot value because Eric's a wizard. Maybe new ownership is saying, hey, let's spend a little more money. So who knows? I would be stunned because I would still think even with the injury, Scoobal's going to warrant give or take $300 million.
9: That would scare me a lot more than the trade for him.
8: I think it's all concerning, especially we found out that he had loose bodies in his elbow. He was dealing with it all offseason.
9: I've got one giant loose body.
8: Well, we will see what happens again. Trade deadline just about a week away. We will have all things here on 95.7 WDAE. I know the Tournament of Ties is over, Pat, and I know you're very bummed out about it, but we are still getting some headlines.
9: Should I go get my Vuvuzela? It's still in the car, you know.
8: I think you do.
9: Yeah.
8: Well, how about Lise Klaveness, the president of the Norwegian Football Federation? They filed a complaint to FIFA saying that Infanto, who's the president of FIFA, must admit that they were wrong about Florin Balogun in the ban. In an interview with The Times, she urged Gianna Infanto to admit it was an error to suspend the ban, saying, "We all know the decision was influenced by external pressure."
9: Shut up. Shut up. Not you, Sam Cohen, but anybody else who wants to talk about Balogun and the red card and him playing. Breaking news. They kicked our ass anyways. What difference does it make? Like, I get it. You don't want a precedent to be set if you think it was wrong. But, like, come on. Just shut the hell up already. This is soccer is so much more about nonsense than about great play. It's shameful because I think a couple tweaks of the game here and there, you make it a little more American, a little dirtier, a little grimier, a little more American, a little more us. The game could be a lot more fun. But instead, we got these guys rolling around on the ground, crying like a little, you know what, because somebody tapped them on the ankle with their foot. And we got people crying about guys getting a red card and not being suspended well after the World Cup has ended. Like, fix the offsides rule. Make the game watchable and stop being little bitches or move on. It's a bad sport. Shame on you for ruining what could be something good, all of you FIFA folks.
8: Oh, tell us how you...
9: FIFA folks.
8: Tell us how you really feel, Pat.
9: I mean, come on. Why are we still bitching about this?
8: Oh, man. How you feel about FIFA is how I feel about the what's going on in college athletics. We were at SEC Media.
9: No, hold on. Why were you there yesterday?
8: What do you mean?
9: Why were you there yesterday?
8: To cover college football.
9: Why?
8: What do you mean?
9: Why was Nick Wise there?
8: Well, because we love college football.
9: You what?
8: I love college football, but that's not...
9: Then it's not how you feel, not at all how I feel about FIFA.
8: It's how you felt about that is how I feel about what's trending in college football. The transfers, the NIL, all the stuff we heard about it.
9: The stuff's not good. I agree with you there.
8: Well, the bigger problem is we talked a couple weeks ago about the Protect College Sports Act. And some of the rules, Lane Kiffin, when I was in there, they were talking to him. They asked him about the Lane Kiffin cause in it. He kind of danced around the questions. He was like, you know, if I have to wear the blame so other coaches don't have to in the future, whatever. He tried to be all high and mighty about
9: it. Oh, what a martyr.
8: He also said that there was two people in his life growing up he thought wouldn't die, and it was Hulk Hogan and his father. So I found that
9: interesting.
8: Quote really, really interesting. But we do know this.
9: I thought Hulk Hogan was going to die when in the 80s when I was a kid. I'm like, look at this guy. He's 1,000 years old. Why does he get that weird ring around his head instead of shaving it bald? What's going on with this? He's got like this mop, but he's bald. He's got to be almost dead. That's what I thought when I was a kid. Because who's a lot? You know, when you're a child, you think anybody over 25 is old. You know what I mean? And Hogan had the bald thing going on since I was a child. He lived longer than I thought when I was a kid.
8: Worth noting, and we'll get right back to the Protect College Sports Act.
9: But I don't know.
8: No, we did walk out to get lunch yesterday, and we walked past Paul Feinbaum.
9: Fantastic lunch, by the way, yesterday at the Marriott. Thank you, guys.
8: What was that?
9: I said it was glitched. Oh, wow. Well, glitchy headphone. I said fantastic lunch we had.
8: Very, very good.
9: Yesterday at the Marriott, and I said thank you.
8: Yeah, very good. But as we were walking to the lunch, you speak of the horseshoe. We were walking right behind one Paul Feinbaum, and you did... Not subtly. It's one of those things where you want someone to hear it.
9: I don't know. I was talking to you, Sam.
8: Yeah. You definitely didn't say shave it as you walked right past his left ear. It didn't happen.
9: That was great advice, honestly. If you would have come on the show, I'd say, Paul, what's going on, dude? As a matter of fact, if you're listening to my voice right now and you're going full George Costanza, if you're listening to my voice right now and you've got the Hulk Hogan... If you're listening to my voice right now, and you might look like Paul Feinbaum, shave that freaking thing off your head, please. Do your wife or whoever a favor. Do your kids a favor. Do everyone who knows you a favor. And I don't care if you have a weird-shaped dome. You can't convince me that there's a man alive who looks better with a horseshoe on his head than he would bald, okay? Shave that weird thing off your dome, and let's all be normal together, okay? Because I promise you, if this thing starts fading, I'm shaving it all off. I used to do it when I was younger. I'd just let my hair grow until it was obnoxious, and then I'd shave it all bald. It looks way better than that stupid horseshoe. Get rid of that, guys.
8: Yeah, I don't...
9: This message brought to you by not hair restoration, but just shaving your head bald.
8: Yeah, I never understood the look, especially because Feinbaum's got some serious length on the side, too.
9: Think, like...
8: It's thick.
9: We should use AI, Sam Cohen. This is what we should do. We should do, like...
8: Not at iHeartMedia if you do this on your own, though.
9: No. Listen, this is for scientific purposes. We should do one of those carousels on Instagram where we take a bunch of George Costanzas, we take a bunch of people with this foolish horseshoe on their head, and we use AI to find out what they look like bald. Like I did with Aaron before he had to shave his head at the Army-Navy game. We take a look at what these people would look like bald, and I guarantee you every single one of them would look better bald than with that damn horseshoe on their head.
8: Well, lastly here for headlines, I do want to pay off the College Sports Act. Because of the current scheduling and the different early week zero competitions, the bill approved
9: Stupid
8: by
9: week zero.
8: Several FBS leagues, the NCAA, and even President Trump could be dead in the water until at least next year if it doesn't pass the Senate before August. Again, that's because of early season matchup. There's bowl game planning, all sorts of different things. So if we're going to see the Protect College Sports Act go through, it needs to get a move on, much like the Rays Stadium deal, Pat.
9: Yeah, I'm much more into the Rays stadium deal than any of these acts getting through. Like, it's, I just wish politicians could, there's so much they could be doing. And I don't know if they need to be involved in sports. And it's interesting because we spoke to Mr. College Football himself, Tony Barnhart, at SEC Media Days. I think it was it on Monday that we talked to him, day one, right? Monday we talked to him.
10: Entertaining interview.
9: You know, he was fantastic, by the way. If you want to hear it, of course, you can go back on iHeartRadio and listen to it anytime. But we spoke to him, and he did say that there needed to be congressional action on it. And I was a little bit surprised for a guy who's been around college sports and college football especially for as long as Tony has. I mean, the man's book is called Mr. College Football, 50 Years of SEC Memories. The guy's been around college football, and the SEC in particular, forever. And I almost was surprised to hear someone like that say he wanted congressional action. But to me, the more red tape, the more involved the government is in anything, the worse. I mean, it's just, it's not, to me, it's not the way. And I don't know what is the way. I'm not probably smart enough to be the one to figure that out. But I never think, oh, there's something wrong with this. Let's get the government to fix it.
10: Because, we will see what happens with the College Sports Act. Again, it has to pass before August. Otherwise, it cannot pass until next year. I'm curious, though, Pat. Well, those are today's top headlines brought to you by Rivard Buick GMC, the number two GMC dealer in the country. But I'm curious, a guy that hasn't played college sports yet, he's done lots of different sports. One, Jake Paul, maybe he goes and plays for Ohio State. I know he's a Cleveland guy. Maybe he goes to Cleveland State, the Vikings. Maybe he goes, LeBron might go back and play golf when he's done at this rate. We saw J.R. Smith do it.
9: Why not, though? Why not? I honestly, like, that's one of the things that is in this package that I don't necessarily agree with, is that we should put an age limit on going to college or playing college athletics.
10: Oh, no, I'm all for it.
9: Oh, you are? All right. I thought you were being facetious.
10: I'm not for it if you have played, like, European basketball, Australian basketball, whatever it is, and you're, like, even if you're 19 or 20, if you have played professional basketball in any capacity, to me, there's no way you should be allowed to come over to the States and play college basketball. But if you're somebody like LeBron or a J.R. Smith, now it doesn't happen anymore. Maybe baseball players are the last ones who can actually do it, because all of the other leagues, you have to go play college basketball or professional basketball.
9: Mm-hmm.
10: Football, obviously, you're going to go play in college. So to me, if you've avoided college and you just came out of high school and played something, I think you should be allowed actually to go back. If you're that talented, you're that athletic that you can go play another sport at a college level, all for it, honestly.
9: Yeah, I personally think that it shouldn't matter for the most part regardless, because you can go back to college to do anything else. And I always feel like that's what college is about. But I get it. It made it a little weird if you do something professionally and then go back to college for it athletically. But anything else, if you want to go back to college and get more of an education, it's just fine if it helps you professionally. And that's what college is about.
10: Jake Paul, starting tight end at Ohio State, maybe soon.
9: I don't think he's going to waste his time with college. He's going right to the pros, Jake Paul. We'll do that in a second. Somebody texted in and said, who peed in my cereal this morning? And that was when I was talking about the horseshoe. I'm shocked by the text. I'm just here giving wonderful life advice. I'm just here telling men walking around looking like goofballs that there's a better way, Paul Feinbaum. There's a better way. Like, a bald Hulk Hogan in the New World Order would have probably looked cooler than if he was still walking around with that weird thing on the side of his head, wrapped around his head. Nobody's peeing in my cereal. I'm trying to make everybody better. I'm trying to help everybody. All right? I'm like a life coach this morning with my don't have the horseshoe on your head advice. You know who doesn't need a life coach is Jake Paul, according to Jake Paul. And I mentioned before the break, if you've listened to the show, Aaron and I have actually both been Jake Paul guys since we had Jake on the show, because I was blown away, actually, by Jake Paul when he came on the show. It was I was actually very impressed by him. He talked, if you didn't hear the interview, and it was years ago, we were still on in middays, I believe. If you didn't hear the interview, he spoke about how his parents are super involved in both he and Logan's lives with their money, like financially, like their parents help them with a lot of that stuff. Like, they're much more grounded than you'd expect if you just know these guys from social media or you know, boxing and some of the goofy stuff they've done. But I recognized fairly early on that as much as you may not love the opponents he's faced or anything else, I thought he was making boxing into a joke. And then I realized that he actually cared a lot about it and was working very hard. And what really, I think, did it for both Aaron and I, not to speak for him, but I'll speak for him. When we had him on the show, one of the first things, and we were joking yesterday at SEC Media Days, because I said if we got Nick Saban on, I would tell him that I always thought he was a jerk until we talked to Holly Rowe, and she told us about the things he did after she was diagnosed with cancer, and that totally changed my opinion on him as a human being. And Aaron's like, no, I know you'd really say it. I know you'd probably tell him that he was a jerk. And when we had Jake Paul on, I said, like, as a dude in his 40s, and at the time, again, this is years ago, I was probably 45-ish or something, I don't know. I was like, as a dude in his mid-40s who only knew you as, like, this YouTube guy who now I think is trying to make a joke out of boxing, like, I didn't like you at all. And then as I've watched, like, I can see that you're taking it seriously and working hard. Like, I respect you more than I thought I would. Or I you know, I appreciate that, you know what, you're actually trying to do something for the sport. Whether people like it or not, you're working hard at it. And he was like, I totally understand why a guy like you would hate me. And I was like, whoa. And he was just, the perspective he had, I was very, very surprised by how much both Aaron and I were, how much we liked Jake Paul when he came on the show. He came on the show years ago before he had that fight at Amalie Arena. But yeah, we were kind of blown away by the dude. So I'm for the most part, a pro-Jake Paul guy. However, when you, I'd love to know, I wish he would have put someone's name on this, because wait until you hear who Jake Paul alleges has been calling him.
11: Can you talk us through your plan to get to the NFL more?
12: I mean, it's pretty simple. Just like when I started boxing, it's funny to see the tweet and deleters out there, the non-believers, the naysayers. Shout out to Drake. I think there's a lot of super mediocrity in the NFL, a lot of not good athletes, a lot of people dropping passes on a consistent basis. I have better hands than them. I'm faster than them. I'm stronger than them. I work harder than them. Really, all it's going to take is just me after boxing, practicing some routes. I have a couple teams and coaches that I've already talked to that are interested in bringing me on to the team. It's really going to be quite easy.
11: Do you have a dream team you'd like to play for?
12: I mean, I'd love to go to the Cleveland Browns. Been a Browns fan my whole entire life. My mom is a diehard Browns fan, and I think they could use some good receivers over there. We're 17 Browns reserve jersey now. Thank you.
9: Oh, boy. Hey, Gronk, I found that pretty funny as well. I mean, dude, it's, first of all, I don't believe you. I do. Though now, has he talked to an NFL coach or two in his life? Yeah, probably. Probably he has. Has an NFL coach said, like, yeah, we really need you on our team? No, I don't believe that for a second. And the fact that, like, if you said, I'd love to play in the NFL, I'd work really hard for an opportunity, I think it would be great to have a shot, something along those lines. Talk to coaches and they like my athleticism, something along those lines, I might be like, okay, Jake, maybe you got a shot. But to, like, to try out or something. Like, we've seen it from athletes in other realms. Brock Lesnar got a shot. By the way, Brock Lesnar, one of the most unbelievable athletes I've ever seen. I mean, just the way he's put together physically, there are a few men that look more physically impressive than Brock Lesnar. and he had no chance in the NFL. He had no chance because it's about so much more than being big, strong, and athletic. And don't get me wrong, Jake Paul is strong and athletic. I don't know if I believe him about his hands and he catches the ball better than all these guys. But like when you start talking about how it would be easy, you sound like an a-hole, period. And I'm not talking about being an NFL wide receiver or playing NFL football. I'm talking about anything you don't do professionally. All right. If you're like, hey, I watched the plumber this morning take apart my toilet and fix it. Easy to do. You sound like an a-hole. Now, can all of us learn to be a great plumber? Yes. Can all of us learn to be a great athlete? No. Now, Logan as well, both the Pauls, they have some great athleticism. I mean, Logan has blown me away in the WWE. The way he's picked up wrestling, like the kid's really, really good at it. But could he just, because he's very athletic and picked up wrestling very quickly, does it mean he could go out on an NFL field or an NBA court and just do that easily? No. That sounds foolish. So Jake Paul, listen, good for him that he believes in himself. I don't believe for a second that there's an NFL coach that really would even let him try out. And I think there's a lot of guys based on athleticism, guys that play college basketball, sometimes get to try out at tight end. Like there are ways to get yourself in the league. This ain't it. And by the way, I almost wish somebody would give him a tryout now. Because imagine being an NFL player and you heard this idiot, and I'll say that even liking Jake Paul because you sound like an idiot when you say this. You hear this idiot say, hey, it's going to be easy. I got better hands. I'll run better routes. Yeah, let me see you in practice if I'm playing defensive back after you talked about how easy it would be to be an NFL player. Somebody texted in, maybe LeBron is holding off on his decision because he's talking to the NFL and wants to play wide receiver. I think everybody's always talked about it. LeBron would be more of a tight end, but you don't just pick it up and become a tight end. There's been guys who've been playing tight end forever that would be better NFL tight ends than LeBron James or Tim Tebow. Remember when everyone was like, oh, hey, it'll be easy. Just put Tim Tebow over a tight end. Dumb. You don't just pick it up that easily. That's not how it works at all. All right, we'll get back into the Rays failing to pick up the sweep in Toronto yesterday and look forward as well. And a couple other NFL headlines that will make you laugh or maybe even make you sad, depending on where you fall on one Tyreek Hill. A lot to come up in the 7 o'clock hour. 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
13: Ice Cube's Big 3 season is heating up. 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Coach Steven Jackson and the DMV Trilogy face off against two-time MVP Michael Beasley and the defending champion Miami 305 in a must-win game for both teams. Then the battle for Texas as Greg Monroe, Coach Nancy Lieberman, and the Dallas Power take on Jonathan Simmons and the Houston Righands. 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

0: WDAE, Aaron Jacobson on his way to New York to go see Fish this weekend. He'll be back with us on Monday, full normal week next week. I was making the comparison earlier to it being like being back in your own bed after vacation, being back in studio today after being at SEC Media Days all week. It's the American Conference Media Days right now. Grayson Howard, inside linebacker for your USF Bulls, will join me at 8:30 today. Big year for him transferring over to USF, and he's going to be on the inside of that defense. And, you know, you don't have to be the captain, but you do have to be a leader and a communicator when you play middle linebacker at any level of football. So we'll talk to Grayson about his importance to this defense this year and then what he looks forward to under Brian Hartline in his first year as a USF Bull, and obviously in Hartline's first year as the head coach of the USF Bulls. By the way, tomorrow night, right here at Raymond James Stadium, the World Cup might be over, but the soccer excitement is not. Wrexham, they're taking on Leeds right here at Raymond James Stadium tomorrow night. And oh, by the way, you can win tickets. First of all, you can win tickets coming up in not too long. Let's say 20 minutes or so. Make sure you're listening. 20 minutes or so, you'll have a chance to win a pair of tickets to see Wrexham and Leeds tomorrow night at Raymond James Stadium. But also, if you happen to miss out, Rock Riley is in for Nick Wise today. He will also have a pair of tickets. And then T. Kraz on the drive tonight, he's going to have a pair of tickets as well. So three pairs of tickets for you to get to see Wrexham versus Leeds tomorrow night at Raymond James Stadium. Again, we'll have our chance coming up here in just about 20 minutes. But the Rays failed to complete the sweep yesterday in Toronto. We were hoping for the four-game sweep coming out of being swept ourselves, or the Rays being swept themselves, coming out of Boston. They go to Toronto. They take 3 of 4, but just couldn't get it done yesterday against Shane Bieber. Shane was just unbelievable. Somebody actually brought up, you know, Sam, we were talking earlier about the fact that the Rays could very well trade for a starter and probably not Tarik Skubal. Well, Shane Bieber is a guy that could potentially be on the block. Somebody actually texted in earlier, he might be a really good option for the Rays, and you never know. He was a really good option against the Rays yesterday. They only mustered 3 hits, 1 run, and the 1 run was weird. It was weird. If you missed it, Hunter Fiducia coming home to score on the play, for whatever reason, just stopped on his way home, almost went back to third, and then eventually came home to score. But it was the oddest play because it was a single from Yandy Diaz. He brings in the tying run, but I don't know what Hunter Fiducia was thinking. He thought apparently that the ball was caught, but it just did not look obvious watching the game. And Kevin Cash was asked later after the game what exactly happened with Hunter Fiducia. Here's what he had to say.
1: I just assumed that the ball was caught in right field.
0: Oh, all right. That wasn't very fun. I thought he would have a better explanation, because we've seen that before, but you're almost all the way home. Like, how do you not know by then? Like, do you believe him that it was just as simple as that, Sam?
2: No, I don't, and I don't even know how you would describe that play. Am I crazy, though, Pat?
0: I don't remember how many outs there were, which is my problem.
2: I'd have to look. I thought there was one.
0: They could have all, because if there's two outs, you're not going back to third anyways.
2: But here's my question for you. When I saw that play happen, the way he does the pump, turn around, go back, go score, did it not remind you a little bit of Randy Arozarena in the World Series?
0: Yeah. I didn't think about it, to be honest with you.
2: That's what I thought of the second it happened. I was like, this guy just pulled a Randy land.
0: It's very odd.
2: Stop, turn around, wait, no, go, wait, go.
0: It's been such an interesting year for the Rays, because we're so used to them being very good defensively. And this year it's been very up and down. And I thought, by the way, the play that Junior had trouble with where the run came home yesterday. Like, that was a tough play. Maybe he should have done a better job of figuring out where the ball was quicker so that the run didn't come home. But overall, like, I don't look at that as a poor defensive play by Junior Caminero. But overall, the defense has been very up and down for this club. And then for a team that has such great speed on the base paths, like Chandler Simpson is so dangerous when he gets on base. He's also been caught stealing more than he should for a guy that's as fast as Chandler Simpson is. And for a team that's really, and we've talked about it all year long, how well they've done at implementing the small ball and bunting guys over and doing things that we haven't always seen this club do under Kevin Cash. It's bizarre because they've also done like a so-so job on the base paths, right? Last year, I think they were worse. There were more guys that seemingly were lost on the base paths last year than this year. But you've had it a little bit. Now, I said I was, to be 100% honest, watching the game, I was fading in and out. It's been a long week. Somebody said there were two outs on the text line.
2: Looking back, confusing. What's he doing?
0: Again, I was so in and out of it that I wasn't 100% sure. But if there are two outs, like, what? Yeah. Why would you be going back anyways? It's very, very bizarre what Hunter Fiducia was doing yesterday. But regardless, it was the only run. And whatever Fiducia was doing does not matter in comparison to the fact that you just couldn't get more than three hits on the board. And you're not going to win very many games that way. You're just not. So they head home after taking 3 of 4 in Toronto, 3 and 5 on the road trip. Still a 2-game lead over the New York Yankees, 6.5 over the Boston Red Sox. So like we've been saying, the Rays are still in very good position as long as they take care of business. And that is, for the most part, what they've been doing at home. They have played an unbelievable brand of baseball at home. They've won a lot more games at home, certainly, than they have on the road. It's a big part of why they've been as good as they are. And again, they have the best record in the entire American League. And now you get to come home for 3 against Cleveland, 3 against Texas, and 3 against the Chicago White Sox. Not the easiest stretch in the world, but certainly not the most difficult stretch in the world either. You take care of business at home. You go to Colorado, Seattle, and then go play the Athletics. You've got a good chance here, I think, to create a gap between you and the Yankees and the Red Sox.
2: Pat, I totally agree with you, and I can already see the text line. They're going to be, oh, here comes negative Sam, no faith. There's no question, 35-15 at home is a ridiculous record. Off my quick research, I believe it's still the best home record in all of baseball. And yeah, just confirmed. So the best home record in all of baseball.
0: Good confirmation.
2: But the thing to me, what I always say, and Aaron gives me crap about it, is about them being a great team instead of a good team. And yes, they're still 2 games up in the AL East, even after the loss yesterday. Boston's just 6.5 back after that monster win streak, which ended the other day. You have to, great teams, you got to win on the road. You can't be a sub-500 team on the road because, yes, at this point, you're praying that somehow they can just keep weathering the storm and win the AL, the American League as a whole, but the AL East in particular, and have home field advantage in the playoffs. You're going to have to win road playoff games to have any shot at winning a World Series, especially if you were to make it, because you're probably not catching either the Brewers or the Dodgers. So for me, it's still a monster concern the fact that they, and again, bad example because they just won 3 out of 4 in Toronto. But you got to find ways.
0: Toronto's been playing some poor baseball, though.
2: Well, they have. And I think you would agree with me. It is a concern that they can't seem to be consistently great on the road.
0: I would agree with that. I also think there are very few teams ever that are consistently great on the road, right? Because if you are, that's when you're talking about usually 100-plus wins. And how often do we see that, right? Like, for me, yeah, I would love to see that. I'd love to see the Rays be dominant on the road and at home. I don't think that's ever going to be the case until we move into a different stratosphere from a payroll standpoint, right? Like, I don't think we're ever going to compare to the Dodgers and some of those teams that just spend a bazillion, even though you look at the Mets who spend $1 billion and they suck out loud. But for the most part, you're going to be at a disadvantage against some of these teams. You're never, like, I don't think we're ever going to look up before we have a new ballpark. I'm not going to, I don't know, man. I have so much belief in Ken Babby and Patrick Zalupski and this group. Maybe it's blind faith, and I have a lot of that sometimes, especially for a guy who's not religious. But maybe when there's a new ballpark, it's a new day, and this team is spending a totally different amount of money than they are right now. But as it's constituted right now, I never expect the Rays to go into the playoffs as a favorite, right? And that's what we'd be talking about if they were dominant on the road as well as at home, is they'd be going into the playoffs as a favorite. And I never expect that to be the case. It's going to have to, like Aaron and I have said this for years, Sam, it's going to have to be the perfect storm for this team to win it all. They're going to have to get into the playoffs red hot, or find that in the playoffs, which is a lot harder to do if you're not going in red hot. But you're going to have, like, you got to have, and listen, they've got the pitching where if they've got a couple of guys that are just dialed in, where they're going to be, but it's all going to have to come together at the same time for this team to win it all. So, yes, you're right to be very confident that it's them and they should be a favorite and not just a contender. That's what they have to do. I just don't know that I ever expect that from this organization as long as we're at Tropicana Field for sure. When the new ballpark opens and all that stuff, it might be a different conversation.
2: I don't want to even look ahead a couple. I mean, you'd think Grady Emerson, probably give him, I would say, at minimum 2 years, if not three or four, when he finally makes it up. You do have guys like
0: Gillen. If he's as good as they expect, I think he should be here in 2029 as the ballpark opens.
2: Which would be great, and you'll have guys like Gillen and Bodine and maybe Flewelling. If, I don't know what they're going to do because they're both catchers.
0: Yeah, but you can't have them both catching.
2: Maybe, I mean, unless somebody's DH, and who knows what Yandy's doing around that time. We'll see. But my thing is, well, first, with those two, if they're their own little battery, those two, and you have one DHing and one actually playing, I don't hate the thought of that, but that's way down the road. I don't even know, though, Pat, that you have to be great on the road. You just can't be this bad on the road. You can't be a sub-500 team on the road. And I'm not saying you got to be like the Dodgers, who are 34-19 on the road. I'm not even saying you have to be the Brewers, who are 30-19. But you got to be at least a 500 or better. I think most people would agree with that. Because otherwise, unless you do have that one overall seed, you're confident when you're at home. But then you're really going to have to, they always say, you got to steal one on the road. Like we talked about with Jeff Atnella, and part of the reason why soccer is stupid is like, oh, let's go on the road. We're hoping for a tie.
0: Sam, we're giving away soccer tickets in 5-8 minutes.
2: Yeah, but that's Leeds and Wrexham. That's cool. But it, like, we heard from Jeff, they were going on the road just hoping for a draw, right? You can't go on the road just being like, okay, well, yeah, you know, we're not good on the road. We'll get them at home. Because the other team you're playing might be good on the road, and then all of a sudden, you're at a severe disadvantage if you can't produce when your guys are on the road. And to me, it's not even the pitching on the road. For some reason, it's like our guys can't hit on the road.
0: Yeah, which, no, it's very, very frustrating, and you're 100% right. The bats, and we saw it yesterday, sometimes they do go quite quiet.
2: Should have saved that Yandy home run.
0: Should have held on to it. They go quite quiet on the road. Sam, let me ask you a question. Are you team give me all the renderings, or are you team I'm so tired of the renderings?
2: Yes, I used to be give me all the renderings, but as my 26 years on this planet as a Rays fan, I think I've seen about 17,000 renderings, so I'm kind of sick of them at this rate.
0: I'm team give me all the renderings, and it's because I'm too positive. I get it. I understand that I'm a child and I just want my new toys and all that good stuff, but I am team give me all the rendering. And you know what? By the way, if Stu Sternberg was still here, if we're still in the middle of that, and it was like, is he going to sell the team? What are we going to do? Nobody wants to work with him. And all of a sudden it was like, hey, here's some more renderings. I'd be like, oh, God, shove your renderings somewhere. Okay? I don't hate Stu Sternberg, but like that would be absurd. But it's a new day, Sam. It's a new day, Rays fans. And Stu Sternberg is not walking through that door. I mean, he might come to the games because he still owns a small percentage of the team, but he's not walking through that door. at Tampa City Council, if they're even helping, because who knows, they might just get pushed out of the way because they want to be a pain in the ass. But he's not walking through that door at the Hillsborough County Commission to negotiate this new raised ballpark and surrounding area. That's Ken Babby who's doing that. So I am now more than ever, because of my belief in this organization's ownership and Ken Babby in particular, who's doing, you know, most of this work, is certainly the front-facing face of this organization right now from a outside-based, you know, off-the-field standpoint. And by the way, the one text so far, definitely rendering fatigued. I get the fatigue, and I get that we all want it done.
2: It's like ballpark fatigue at this rate, which I guess they go hand in hand.
0: That's the same. That's being concerned or worried, Sam. It's very much the same thing. Well, if you missed it yesterday, fatigue or not, the Rays did put out some new renderings, not of their new ballpark, which they've already done, but instead some renderings of what you could see in the surrounding area. Of course, if you're just waking up for the first time in 6 months, the Rays not only looking to build a new $2.3 billion baseball stadium, but also looking to build a nearly 3-acre, or certainly over 2-acre, not 2-acre, what am I saying? Was it 200-acre? Not a facility. I'm losing my mind over here. My apologies. The surrounding area around the ballpark is going to be, according to Ken Hagan, the largest redevelopment in Hillsborough County's history. So that's what we're talking about here, how much better we're going to make Tampa Bay when this thing happens. And I say when, because I believe they're going to get it done. And I think it's probably closer than we know. And that's just based off of suspicion, by the way. It's not based off of anything anybody's told me. It's just suspicion. I have a feeling. We know they've been negotiating. We know they've been sitting down. They're even at a point where they're thinking about finding a way to do it without the city's help. These renderings look incredible. Did you look at them yesterday, Sam, or are you so team fatigued that you just didn't even look?
2: No, I saw them. And don't get me wrong, it's absolutely beautiful.
0: It's stunning.
2: I caught a glimpse when I was looking at them too, and I maybe I missed it the first go around when we got the stadium renderings, but
0: no, these didn't come out with the stadium renderings. They just put these out.
2: No. I'm saying of the stadium. So I saw the new ones, and I think it's called the Forever Home District. But then when you're looking, people would like respond with pictures of the stadium. So I saw more of the old ones because I hadn't seen them in a while. So it's nice to kind of look, and you're like, oh, it's SoFi Junior again. But I did catch something in the stadium rendering, Pat, that I think I had missed before.
0: Uh-huh.
2: And it's the gigantic Rays tank in the outfield.
0: Oh, dude, so you haven't seen the video then?
2: No, I watched the video, but I think I kind of just like aimlessly did.
0: Okay, because I was going to say it spoke about the Ray tank, and like it looks gigantic. Like it's 20 feet tall.
2: Yeah, and so that was really cool.
0: So Aaron thought it was too much. We're wasting money. We can save money by not having the Ray tank.
2: I mean, Aaron, you want something cool. I've always said, even with the Trop now, when people ask me about it, I've been very fortunate to go to every MLB stadium that's active with my dad. It was a really cool father-son thing we've done. We were actually going to go to Vegas for the Athletic Series, but we didn't end up doing that. But the question I had, Pat, is I wonder when you see all this money being spent on this surrounding areas and we know it's privately financed, the eerie question in the back of my mind was, are there council people or county commissioners that look at it who have voted no and they go, well, if you've got all this money to do this, why not just build the stadium? And I know that's probably the wrong way to look at it.
0: I think it's an absurd way to look at it.
2: But I think the way I thought of it, because I think there will be commissioners and council people who do look at it like that.
0: I think it's foolish. Because
2: I'm with you.
0: If you're on the city council, if you're part of the Hillsborough

0: let's just have a ballpark. Or we could have a ballpark and this amazing surrounding area, this amazing district with entertainment and education and, you know, the hotels and restaurants. Like, why you wouldn't want an entire entertainment district around the ballpark is beyond me. It's beyond me. If you wouldn't want to go to see Wrexham versus Leeds tomorrow night at Raymond James Stadium, that's beyond me as well. Why wouldn't you want to do that? Especially for free. You can win right now. Very easy. We're going to do this one. All right. A chance to win Rays tickets, by the way, coming up at 8 o'clock. But right now you can win Wrexham versus Leeds at Raymond James Stadium. The game is tomorrow night. So make sure you can go. Don't waste it. If somebody can go, make sure you can go right now. The third person to call and tell Sam Cohen that they want to go to the game. That's the trivia question. Do you want to go to the game? The third person who calls and talks to Sam Cohen, you're heading to see Leeds and Wrexham tomorrow night at Raymond James Stadium. And then when we return, we're going to get into today's top headline. Sam Cohen's got a lot of sports news for you, and that's coming up on the other side. But when the Rays get back to Tropicana Field tonight, $79 will be donated for every base hit and every home run. 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
1: 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Coach Steven Jackson and the DMV Trilogy face off against two-time MVP Michael Beasley and the defending champion Miami 305 in a must-win game for both teams. Then the battle for Texas as Greg Monroe, Coach Nancy Lieberman, and the Dallas Power take on Jonathan Simmons and the Houston Righands. 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
11: They're brought to you by Storm Smart. The Rays back in action, looking to avoid the, or trying to make the sweep yesterday. I'm still got that Boston series stuck in my head, Pat, but the Rays looking for the sweep yesterday against Toronto. They couldn't get the job done. They lose, and, you know, you'd like to sweep, especially bouncing back from getting swept against Boston, but you lose 3-1. You'll take 3 out of 4 on the road. We just got done talking about how you'd like them to be more consistently good, not even great on the road, but more consistently good on the road. And you know what? You get back majority of the losses you suffered in Boston.
12: Yeah, and then Shane Bieber was just too much yesterday. You know, they could only muster 3 hits against Bieber and Toronto, and they end up losing the game after winning the series. But like you said, to get the sweep after being swept would have been nice. But that's fine. They'll be just fine. By the way, I want to mention coming up in the next segment, we're going to be doing our parlay of the day. We're going to do a leg from me, a leg from Sam, and then also a leg from you. So what we want you to do, go to the iHeartRadio app. You see, when you go to 95.7 WDAE, you'll see that talk back button. It's the red microphone button. Send in a talk back with your leg for the parlay of the day. Again, go to the iHeartRadio app. You'll see that red microphone button when you're on 95.7 WDAE. Just talk back to us. We got one guy that sends in talks backs all the time. They're absolutely insane.
11: They're not nice.
12: They're not nice, but they're absolutely insane.
11: He's mean.
12: He's a schmuck, but that's okay.
11: He said I sound like something, Pat.
12: But you're not a schmuck, and if you've got a leg for us for our parlay of the day, go to the iHeartRadio app and send it in to us now, and we'll not only play it on the air when we return, if we like it, we'll use your leg for the parlay of the day. Should we text Aaron right now and tell him we demand a leg from him?
11: No, I think he loses his spot. We give it to the listener.
12: Whoa.
11: Because we do 3 legs anyways, normally. So if we have Aaron's leg, then we're pushing it to 4, and then we lower the odds.
12: Yeah, I'm asking
11: or
12: for
11: I guess
12: a
11: we
12: leg.
11: Up the odds, but we see. He definitely wants in on the parlay of the day. I know he's excited about fish, but he's got to be missing out. While you're on your phone, though, Pat, texting him, today's top headline, this one breaking news out of the Chicago White Sox organization. They have introduced post-All-Star break. They're known. They have this gentleman over there, the Southside Samurai, as they're calling him, Munetaka Morikama. And how about the Moonshot Sushi Push Pop has arrived at Guaranteed Rate Field. I think we take a road trip to Chicago for some push pops.
12: I'm torn, man. I love sushi. You know what? First of all, go to the iHeartRadio app and send in a talk back with your leg for the parlay of the day. You can also text it into 82945. If for some reason you can't figure that out, text it into 82945. If it's good enough, we might text it. But also text in ballpark sushi, yes or no. I love sushi, Sam. I feel like if I'm not going to a sushi restaurant or maybe pub, like I grab the little cheap sushi at Publix sometimes.
11: $5 Sushi Wednesday is my favorite.
12: It's not bad. Not bad.
11: You gotta poke the cucumbers out there.
12: It's not like going to a sushi restaurant, but it's not bad for a couple bucks, right? But outside of that, like I trust Publix. I do, to give me fresh food. Sushi at a ballpark would scare me, would worry me. I also like poke a lot. There's a pretty good poke place down the street from me where I like to go from time to time. It pops up on DoorDash. And I think to myself, do I really want sushi delivery? Do I really want sushi that like a poke bowl has been put together? Now it's sitting on a shelf somewhere where the DoorDash driver gets there. Then it's sitting in his car. What if he has another delivery, even though I usually pay the stupid $3 for the direct to you thing? But like, you know what I mean? Like DoorDash sushi scares me. Ballpark sushi, same boat, scares me a lot.
11: Yeah, I'm torn on it, but it's, first of all, they look awesome. And also, I've never experienced a sushi push pop. So I feel like maybe that's where they're getting me. Who knows? Maybe
12: you want the push pop aspect of it, huh?
11: Yeah, it's like it's unique, right? It's cool.
12: See, I wonder, though, because like I like that sushi rolls are cut into little bite-sized pieces for me.
11: So no, I've seen these.
12: They're bite-sized pieces?
11: Yeah, and as you push, you just pop a little piece out.
12: You know what? It's still at a ballpark, though. But
11: yeah, but they can't be risking giving people food poisoning and stuff. Okay, maybe they can, but
12: I was like, are you sure?
11: We eat sushi at the Rays games.
12: Are you sure? We do?
11: I do. Aaron does. When we're lucky enough to have tickets up into the little club level, they got sushi up there.
12: Oh, well, that's different level. That's not just any concession. You know what I mean?
11: Yeah, we had sushi at a ballpark.
12: Yeah, I guess you're right.
11: I'm just saying we could make a little trip.
12: By the way, somebody asked on the text line. They say they can't find the red microphone button. I just did it just to be sure. The second I search for WDAE on the iHeartRadio app, boom, right there, there's a little bit red microphone button. If you can't find it, you can text us at 82945. But learn, we're going to use it more and more on the show. So learn the talk back. It's not hard to find on the iHeartRadio app. Sorry.
11: No, it's okay. I was listening to some of those talkbacks that we got. There's no number. I can't figure out how to find it. He wants us to do longer than 11-minute segments, but I don't know if he realizes the last one in the 6 o'clock hour, the first one in the 7 o'clock hour, and the first one in the 8 o'clock hour are all normally like 23 minutes.
12: Yeah, they're long.
11: So I don't know if this is his first day, but welcome to the show.
12: Well, listen, to be fair, Sam, people listen, a lot of people listen when they get in the car. And whenever their commute is. And if you hit us at the wrong time, you might get a couple of the shorter segments. Like, you know, the clock is what it is. But we'd like, to your point, we do have some very long segments in the show. Listen, we've tried to do it, and I apologize. There's no perfect science to this, if you're listening, right? But what we try to do is create the clock to make it so that you can hear us as long as possible. And I apologize if your commute or whenever you're in the car, it doesn't tend to work out that way. But literally, that is our goal, is to give you as much Pat and Aaron show for as much time as you're in the car as humanly possible. And it just there's no perfect system for it, unfortunately.
11: Well, there's no perfect system in college football either. I want to get to both of these real quick, Pat. We were at SEC Media Days all week, and there was a lot of the coaches and even Commissioner Greg Sankey. They talked about the new 9 SEC game schedule. A lot of people are thinking, what does that mean for the college football playoff? What does it mean for some of these teams? I didn't even think about it till I saw this tweet the other day. What does it mean for the betting market and the futures? We know Aaron hates futures, but he does love to gamble.
12: It is a great question, though.
11: So no team in the SEC has a double-digit win total. No SEC team had a 10-plus win total in 2025 either. First time since 2005 that the SEC has gone back-to-back seasons without a double-digit win total. And I know last season we didn't have that extra game, so it's hard to say what it'll do for this season. But the fact that there's a second consecutive year now in the SEC where there's no team favored to win more than 10 games is really confusing to me. And Texas leads it at 9.5 right there with Texas A&M. We know the gauntlet of a schedule that Texas has. So I'm assuming if one of those schedules is a patty cake game, maybe it's 10.5. Texas A&M scheduled really not that difficult other than the SEC games. But and who knows what's going to happen in the future of betting on college football, let alone the future of the SEC.
12: Yeah, I've not thought about the betting aspect. Like, obviously, I bet, and I like to bet. To start thinking about the future of betting is probably way too confusing for me. But I love that the SEC is going to 9 conference games. I hate cupcake games. And the fewer cupcake games there are, the better for all of us as sports fans. Right? Like, yeah, if you're the fan of an SEC school, which I'm not, I root for USF, right? I've rooted for Michigan my whole life. But if you're a fan of an SEC team, yeah, it could make you worried that maybe you don't get through the conference schedule and you can't get into the playoff. But for all of us as sports fans, as football fans, the less cupcake games, the better. Right? So I'm all for the 9-game conference schedule for the SEC.
11: Wrapping it up here at 7 o'clock. Very interesting comments yesterday from Coach Sark. He was the last coach to speak at SEC Media Days. We weren't there by the time he got to talking that late in the day yesterday, Pat. But he had really interesting comments, especially after Lane Kiffin earlier in the morning had said that maybe kids out of high school should make less money than guys who have already played college football. He had, you know, comments about contracts and how you can make them longer coming out of high school and all these different things. How about Coach Sark coming out yesterday and saying that he had to let players go to create quote unquote cap space for his team?
12: It is where we are. It's where we are. Like, teams are going to only have so much money. And if you want to pay guys to bring them in to transfer or recruit them or whatever it might be, there's no real salary cap, obviously, in college football. But there's a cap for every program, right? You only have so much money to spend. You were telling me just the other day about the damn... Oh, no, it was Nick Wise telling me about the freaking billionaire tracker. We've got a billionaire tracker now. We know how many billionaires are alum of every school. Like, that's where we're at. The money matters. And it's disheartening to hear about college sports in a way, but it's not surprising at this point, right?
11: No, not surprising in the absolute least. I mean, as you mentioned, it is the future of college football. I just found it very odd that Coach Sark, of all people, Texas, known as one of the wealthier athletic departments in the entire country, giving Cam Coleman allegedly $6 million a year, which is a ton of money, that he has to cut guys to make it under his cap line, whatever that may be from donors. I found it really, really interesting. And we'll see what continues to happen before college football, but it is right around the corner, Pat. And that is today's top headlines brought to you by Storm Smart. Storm Smart, be smart, be safe, be Storm Smart.
12: It's here. It's here, baby. College football is here. We've got SEC Media Days we were at all week long. The American is doing their Media Days right now in St. Pete. As a matter of fact, we'll have USF linebacker Grayson Howard on the show with us coming up at 8:30 to talk about taking over at middle linebacker for this football team and the importance of that. Brian Hartline, all that good stuff. We'll ask him if Brian Hartline likes any of his jokes, because he does not like Sam Cohen's jokes. very much. I always love the things that people get like angry about on the show or annoyed by at on the show, on the text line. And we've been asking you if you have a leg for our parlay of the day to go to the iHeartRadio app and send it to us via TalkBack. It's the red microphone button when you're on the station on the iHeartRadio app. Somebody texted in, stop trying to make the TalkBack happen. Oh, it's going to happen, baby. It might not even be for this parlay of the day. We might not get any right now. I have no idea. But we're gonna do TalkBack stuff until it drives you up a wall. I'm kidding, but I relax a little bit, all right? We're going to try to make the talk back happen, whether you like it or not. Send us. We also said you can text them in if you want to. 82945. Send us a leg for the parlay of the day. I'm going to have a leg. Sam's going to have a leg. We've got a leg from Aaron Jacobson locked in. Our parlay of the day is going to come up on the other side. And a independent baseball team in Oakland. Yeah, they still have baseball in Oakland, just not the Athletics. An independent baseball team in Oakland is doing something kind of hilarious, but also something I'd like to see more of. It's all coming up on the Pat and Aaron Show. But first, I want to remind you, there have been dealerships all over the Tampa Bay area that have received letters from the FTC about deceptive pricing practices, but not our friends at Mazda of Clearwater, because at Mazda of Clearwater, you're never caught off guard by games, gimmicks, or hidden fees. 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
0: On August 4th, 1962, Marilyn Monroe died. 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
23: 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Playdates, checkups, laundry, diapers, work, groceries. So it's easy to make a mistake. Oh, I forgot birthday candles. We say we'd never put our kids in danger by leaving them in the car alone. Sit tight, hon, I'll be right back. But temperatures as low as 60 degrees can be deadly for children left behind. So always bring them with you. 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

0: day and a story I was mentioning before the break as well, but we certainly want to put together a winner here, and I've been debating on Junior. I was thinking about Junior coming back home, getting a base hit, but minus 250 is not great. I've got a, it's a hunch. You may not want to play it because I just have a good feeling about Shane McClanahan tonight coming back home. I don't know what it is. He's not been unbelievable when it comes to strikeouts. His last game against Boston, he had three. He had five against the Yankees, which, by the way, I played the over 5.5 and lost in that one. But I'm going to take over 5.5 strikeouts for Shane McClanahan as my leg in the parlay of the day. I've just got a good feeling tonight. They're about middle of the road, Cleveland, when it comes to striking out. But I've got a good feeling about Sugar Shane tonight. I got a good feeling about the Rays tonight. I'm going to take Shane McClanahan with the strikeout. I mentioned before the break as well, we did get a leg from Aaron Jacobson. He feels really good about the Atlanta Braves tonight in Baltimore. He said Atlanta money line. He will not give up the 1.5 runs, but he says Atlanta money line minus 105. So I've added that to my parlay for the parlay of the day. I'm putting this thing right in. I'll share it on social media when we get done. Sam Cohen, what is your leg for parlay of the day?
1: I like the Pittsburgh Pirates over the Chicago Cubs at home. Jared Jones has been awesome. I know Shoup in Spring Hill, he likes Jared Jones over 1.5 ERA. His last three starts, he's been awesome. And Matthew Boyd, on the other hand, he's coming off an amazing start of six innings, only one run allowed. But that means he's due for a bad one because he's got like a 5 ERA on the season. And so he kind of has a little theme of one great one, one terrible one, one great one, one terrible one. So we're due for a terrible one from Matthew Boyd. I like the Pirates money line in Pittsburgh.
0: Pirates money line as well. And I know Aaron wouldn't play this along with us. He wouldn't want to bet on this one, but I kind of like on the DAE text line. We got some talkbacks. To be honest with you, one of them just sounded terrible. Another one was just a terrible human being. Mike. Hey, Mike, we know who you are, Mike in Tampa. All right. We should give out his Gmail and tell people to email him and say that he's a, you know what? We wouldn't do that, though. Don't worry about using the talkback. We won't give out your email, even if you're a dick. Sorry, Bob, like Mike in Tampa.
1: Words hurt, Mike.
0: On the DAE text line, Dodgers are minus 150 money line at the Mets. I kind of like that, dude.
1: I'm trying to find the pitching matchup.
0: For a four-leg parlay, I'll tell you right now.
1: It looks like we got...
0: We've got... Roki Sasaki.
1: He's really struggling.
0: And Sean Manaea.
1: Manaea's been awful, but so is Roki. He came over from Japan and got all that money from the Dodgers. He's been rather garbage when not in the bullpen. I don't know.
0: You're not trusting it then.
1: Yeah, I mean, I think he's got almost a 5 ERA. Let me look. Yeah, 4.98. Gives up a lot of
0: Dodgers are the best team in baseball, though, and the Mets might be the worst.
1: Yeah, but sometimes that's when you just get hosed.
0: Yeah.
1: What if we take the over?
0: The over in Mets and...
1: Yeah, two crappy pitchers.
0: Let's see what we got there. Over 8.5 runs. That's but it's plus 110. It's juicy. I'm in if you're in.
1: What happens if you buy it down to 7.5?
0: All right, let's take a look here.
1: I'm guessing it's probably like minus 140, maybe minus 160.
0: Over 7.5 runs is minus 195.
1: A lot of juice. So they think it's going to be at that.
0: That's the number mark. They like. Yeah. Minus 130 at 8.5.
1: Because it's the fourth leg, I would be cool dropping it down to 7.5 and paying the juice tax.
0: We're paying the juice tax. All right. Here we got it. And I got a little profit boost. I got a 20%er. All right. Let's do that. Over 5.5 strikeouts for Shane McClanahan. I know. I'm being a little ballsy there. Over 5.5 strikeouts for Shane McClanahan. Braves to win. Pirates to win. Over 7.5 runs in Dodgers-Mets. $10 with the boost will make it $131-ish. I just upped it to 20 to try to win like 250. Why the hell not? Let's do that. So there it is. I'll share this on social media at Pat Donovan Radio. And yeah, we didn't have time for the story that I liked here. We'll get back. I'll tell you the story about an independent league baseball team in Oakland and what they're doing that I'd like to see more of, to be honest with you. That, and we'll get back into the Rays and a lot more, all coming up in the 8 o'clock hour of the Pat and Aaron show. But tonight, the Rays back in action. Hopefully they do have a lot of hits, just like the other night when they had 21, helped them raise a ton of money for charity. 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
0: Hour number three of the Pat and Aaron Show, 95.7 WDAE. Aaron Jacobson on vacation, heading up to New York to go see Fish. He'll be back with us on Monday morning. And it's been a big week this week at SEC Media Days. We've got the American Media Days going on right now. And by the way, at the end of the segment, we're going to have a chance for you to win a pair of tickets to see the Tampa Bay Rays. Now, we had a little bit of a kerfuffle here with our scheduling of giveaways. Sam, can you confirm for me, just so I don't give out the wrong information, which pair of Rays tickets we're giving out right now?
1: Give me just one.
0: Sam's going to look that up. In the meantime, there's tickets that I would buy potentially for a baseball game in Oakland if I were out that way, because there's something that is happening that is, according to the team, historic. You got that, Sam?
1: Yeah, I do. Rays versus Guardians on the 26th.
0: There you go. Rays, Sunday. Cleveland on, what'd you say?
1: On Sunday.
0: Sunday. So, that's coming up as we hit the break. But I mentioned there's a team in Oakland. It's a independent league team, and they have the Oakland Ballers, except for one night only. One night only. They are changing the name of their team, and they're having a whole theme for the game, as they will be called the Oaksterdam, for this one game only, they'll be called the Oaksterdam Blazers, not Ballers, but Blazers. And they're calling it a historic, first time, historic, family friendly, marijuana themed game at the Oakland Ballers game for that night, as they will be the Oaksterdam Blazers. And what they're doing is, first of all, they want to make it clear, not that you're going to fly out to Oakland for this thing, but it is going to be a family-friendly game, right? You never know what fans are going to do. And apparently it might have happened last night. We might have to look back and see if we can find it during the Rays broadcast, Sam. I think it was at 6:40 last night. We got a text from somebody that was saying that Neil Solons was complaining because he smelled marijuana apparently during the game last night. So I can't say it won't happen at this game, especially since they're branding the whole game around marijuana and changing the name of their team for that night to the Oaksterdam Blazers. But they're partnering with Oaksterdam University, which is a cannabis college, and it's going to be Grateful Dead night at the game as well. And so maybe Aaron would go to that because he does love the Grateful Dead. But the quote from the team says, "The game marks a historic first in professional baseball as the Ballers become the first professional baseball team to partner with and celebrate the legal cannabis industry during a live game." So they're not going to have any kind of cannabis activities at the game other than calling themselves the Oaksterdam Blazers and, you know, having a Grateful Dead night. But they're not celebrating or actually smoking cannabis at the game. But they're talking about you can get now it's obviously you have to be 21 plus. You can't just bring your kids or show up if you're 18 and be like, I don't want to go on the bus. Like it's you got to be 21 plus, but you're going to be able to go on a bus and they're going to do a bus tour beginning at 10 a.m. and visit a local dispensary and participate in a lounge crawl featuring Oakland certified cannabis businesses. So they're going to take fans on a bus tour of dispensaries and cannabis businesses and then go to the game where they call themselves the Oaksterdam Blazers. And I said before the break, I'd like to see more of this, right? Somebody said it'll be family friendly because there'll be lots of snackies and munchies. Yeah, maybe. But I when I said I'd like to see more of this.
2: That was my sister, Pat, it would appear.
0: That was your sister? Oh, well, hey. I just think that it's time in our culture, and I've said this before on the show. Sometimes Aaron gets annoyed with me because he feels like I'm on a soapbox. I don't care. Like, I feel like we've come far enough where we should acknowledge that it's not that big of a deal. And it's legal all over the country now. It's medically legal here in Florida. I will tell you flat out, I am a medical cannabis patient, if you want to call it that. But I love what this team's doing. By the way, they're partnering with a college on this. It is a cannabis college, right? But it's not about the fact that it's tied to baseball. Like, that might be a little silly. But the fact that we still have this stigma, right? Somebody just texted in. It's probably the most stupid sports idea I've ever heard of. If you pay attention to minor league baseball or independent league baseball, they're constantly doing stupid ideas. It's how they get people in the door half the time. These theme nights are part of what minor league and independent league baseball are all about. Happens all the time. And I promise you, if it was the Oakland Hazy IPAs or the Oakland West Coast IPAs, nobody would bat an eye. Somebody sincerely guy, which I'm shocked. This is, having met sincerely guy, I'm shocked by this take from him. A quote, family friendly night featuring mind altering narcotics and a gateway drug into meth, coke and heroin. Good God. Stop watching Reefer Madness, sincerely guy. It's a gateway into snackies, as Sam's sister texted in. Snackies. But the fact that we still demonize something that is safer than half the stuff in your kitchen is beyond me. And when I say half the stuff in your kitchen, I'm not talking about the chemicals under the sink. I'm talking about all the crap in the cabinets, unless you're a really clean, healthy eater. I'm not. I'll tell you, me and a lot of Americans, as our buddy Mike said on the talkback feature, we're going to die from sugar and the impacts of sugar long before cannabis, right? And it's just very interesting to me that we're still at a place, you know, we'll celebrate people like Snoop Dogg and Martha Stewart. And like known cannabis users, they're celebrated, you know, sometimes like it's, but when you talk about it in general, people get very weird and uptight. And if you had a team put together a theme day around beer, and by the way, I'd go, I love beer, right? This isn't an anti-beer rant. But if you had a team put together a day where you went to a brewery, and then maybe you jump to a couple different breweries, and then you went to a game, nobody would bat an eye. But you mentioned cannabis, and people start freaking out. And I'm just shocked in a world where, like I said, I am a I'm a medical cannabis patient. And when I go to the dispensaries, I see old men and old women of all walks of life, young people, old people, you name it, people that roll up in some very expensive vehicles, rich people, poor people, and everybody in between. And yet we're still acting like it's a big deal. I hope more teams do what the Oakland Blazers are doing. I hope there are more things that we do to normalize something that I think should be normalized by now. And I'm not saying it's for everybody. I'm not saying it should be for everybody. I don't think it's for kids. Like, I'm not saying everybody should be smoking pot at 15 years old. That's not my point. But when we celebrate things that are much more dangerous and still look down our nose at people for using something that, let's be honest, isn't that dangerous, I think it's silly. And I'm going to continue to celebrate when people do the right thing every single time. The Rays did not do the right thing last night. They were not able to get over the hump and pull off the sweep against the Toronto Blue Jays. 3-1 loss, and Shane Bieber was just too good for the Rays yesterday. It's really what it was. It was a season-high 7 innings for Bieber last night, and he was just outstanding. The Rays were only able to muster 3 hits all day, 1 run on maybe the weirdest play we've seen all season, Sam. Would you say it's the weirdest play? The fact that there were 2 outs, and Hunter Fiducia was dancing around the third baseline, and if you missed it, he got almost all the way home and then stopped. He did. Somebody pointed out on the text line earlier, Sam, he did notice that the pitcher was coming off the mound, walking off the mound as if the inning was over, and maybe that confused him. But even still, if the inning's over, you're not going to go back to third base. If the ball has been caught for a third out and the inning's over, unless he didn't know how many outs there were, I don't understand what Hunter Fiducia was doing. But he was asked, Kevin Cash was, after the game, exactly what Hunter Fiducia was doing. And I didn't love his explanation.
3: I mean, you just assumed that the ball was caught in right field.
0: That doesn't make any sense, Kevin. Because if it was, it's just so obvious that you go home. Well, you go, no, you don't go home, but you go into your own dugout, right? Like, if it's the third out, the ball's caught in right field, you walk into your own dugout. Instead, he stopped. He almost went back to third, and then he does come home to score. But regardless, it wasn't a big deal. It was very odd. And you wonder when guys aren't into the, and you can't tell me he knew there was 2 outs, because otherwise, again, if you think it's over, you just go to your own dugout. Or if not, you go home. If you think there's 1 out, you may go back to third, but otherwise you just go home. It makes no sense to me that he thought the ball was caught in right field. But the Rays head home now to take on the Cleveland. I did it yesterday. And I'm not like, I don't freak out by the word. I'm not that guy. But like at the same time, I'd rather call a team what they are actually called, even if I don't love the name. The Cleveland Guardians come into town for 3 starting tonight with Shane McClanahan on the mound. If you missed our parlay of the day, I did take McClanahan over 5.5 strikeouts, which is a little nervous. Probably the one I'm maybe most, it's funny because it's my leg, but it's fun. Maybe the one I'm most nervous about going into tonight's parlay of the day, because he hasn't had over 5 strikeouts in a bit, but I just have a good feeling that he's going to get through more than 5 tonight, and that we're going to get maybe 7 or 8 strikeouts from Shane McClanahan tonight. But 3-game series against Cleveland, 3 against Texas, and then 3 more against the Chicago White Sox. So a 9-game homestand. As you know, if you've been watching this team this season, a very, very good record at home this season. They've just been fantastic. And hopefully this 9-game set can get them back on a path to stretching the lead in the American League East, because I think September could be tough. I the last 3 series of the season, Aaron and I talked about this a little bit earlier in the week. The last 3 series of the season, if you're in a tight race, especially with Boston creeping back up into this thing, could get very, very hairy. You finish your home schedule with 3 against the Boston Red Sox, And then you've got four in New York, and then three in Philadelphia. That's a tough last 10 games of the season. So for the rest of this month, mostly at home, you want to try to take advantage and build that lead heading into August if you're the Tampa Bay Rays, so that you can feel comfortable about where you are heading into the playoffs. Because I'd really love to see them not only win this division, but if they can stay atop the American League. Sam, you mentioned it earlier. They're going to have to win some road games in the playoffs if they want to get to, and especially if they want to try to win a World Series. But having home field advantage, it's at least in the American League, would certainly help make that a lot more possible.
1: It certainly would help. And if you just look at, I mean, you talked about the homestand that they have right now. If you look at the rest of the schedule, and you don't even look at the very, very end of the season, like you said, but there's a stretch, I want to say it's, yeah, end of August, where you have to go to Baltimore and then to Detroit. I know Detroit hasn't been as good, but that's a sneaky little six-game road stretch. And then at the beginning of September, you have Texas for four and Atlanta for three. Texas has been underwhelming, but they've been better of late. Atlanta leads the NL East. That's a really tough seven-game stretch. So you're going to need those road games to try to win home field advantage, let alone those one, what is it, six at the end of the season with, or is it seven? Seven with New York and Philly. So
0: yeah, seven.
1: They're just going to have to figure out some way, and I said it earlier and I'll say it again, the pitching has been pretty consistently good all year, as have the bats. It's hard to complain when you're the best team in the American League, but like we saw, what was it, Monday when they put up, was it 15 runs, Pat? And then the next night you can't muster but five hits. So they're just going to have to find a way to be a little more consistent on the road, because avoid the playoffs, not avoid, but just forget about the playoffs for right now. You're going to have to win some big road games to have a good spot in the playoffs.
0: Yeah, you're not wrong. And hopefully they can do that. They haven't been terrible on the road this year, but there's definitely a big gap in play from what they've done at home to what they've done on the road. There's going to need to be a big gap in play when it comes to the Buccaneers this season and what they're able to do, especially offensively, if they want to be the football team we all thought. I think, I shouldn't say we all thought, a lot of us thought they could be going into last season. I know Aaron and I both predicted over 10 victories, both predicted that the Buccaneers would win the NFC South, as a lot of people did, right? But it just wasn't very good last year. And there's no doubt that the injuries played an absolutely massive role in how poor the Buccaneers were last year. If the offensive line isn't shaken up the way it was, this offense is way better, even with Josh Grizzard. But that said, Josh Grizzard needed to go. Josh Grizzard was absolutely part of the problem last year. You know, beginning of the season, I was like, I want to be patient, especially with the injuries on the offensive line. I want to give him an opportunity to work into the role before I just say the guy's not good at his job. I want to let him prove that he can get better or that he is good before I just say that he's not good. I try to give people a chance, and I gave Josh Grizzard a chance. And it became more and more obvious the more that you watched this football team last year that there wasn't enough of a plan to get the ball to his playmakers. And even you can, I said this last year going into the year, you can know the playbook inside and out. And Josh Grizzard obviously did. He'd been here, right? But timing is so important with play calling. It's not about what play to call, it's about when to call it. And you can be the guy that designs a lot of the third down plays or has a lot of input on third down plays, but who's the guy calling the play? Because that is what matters, because you've got to know when. And when the right play is going to get you the 7 yards or whatever you need on that third down, right? And Liam Cohen 2 years ago did a phenomenal job of that. And it just seemed like the timing, the rhythm, for the most part, was really good for Liam Cohen. And even when Mike was down for a big portion of the year, even when Chris Godwin was down, that offense still did some really good things. And you could see a lot of it was because of Liam Cohen having a plan to get the ball to playmakers and having a plan on down and distance on what you should do. And it never felt, and maybe I don't, never strong, but very rarely felt like it was just too obvious what was coming when Liam Cohen was the offensive coordinator. And our friends at Joe Bucks Fan, very good article over there at joebucksfan.com. They got some stats actually from a guy that worked for the Eagles in statistics named Ryan Paginetti. And when you look at the breakdown between what the Buccaneers did on early downs, first and second down, when in 11 personnel, which is three wide receivers with one running back and one tight end. That's 11 personnel. If you ever hear the number, it's about how many running backs, how many tight ends, when you hear that 11, 20, whatever it might be. So when they were in 11 personnel, meaning three receivers, one running back, one tight end, on first and second down, if they were in shotgun, they threw the ball 76% of the time, right? And teams run the ball out of shotgun all the time now. It used to be that that was never the case. Now teams run the ball out of shotgun all the time. More than three out of every four times they were in the shotgun with 11 personnel on first or second down, they would throw the football. However, when they were in 11 personnel in early downs with Baker under center, they were much more likely to run the football. As a matter of fact, the gap between the difference in shotgun and with Baker under center and whether or not they would run the football in 11 personnel early in the series was greater for the Buccaneers than any team in football. I want you to think about what that, what I

0: 6% of the time in shotgun, they threw the ball. I mean, think that is 52% difference. You made it way too easy, Josh Grizzard, and hopefully Zach Robinson will not do that, because it's just terrible. I mean, when I look at the, we all knew because we talked about it on the show that he was being too obvious, but boy, was it terrible when you really look into the numbers. All right. Who wants to go see the Tampa Bay Rays take on Cleveland? That's coming up right now. It's Sunday's game, by the way. Sunday's game to see the Rays in Cleveland. The first person to call right now and tell Sam Cohen, well, I talked about a team that they changed their name to the Oaksterdam Blazers for one game. Well, they are changing their name to the Oaksterdam Blazers for one game. What is their actual team name? The Oakland what? The first person to call and tell Sam Cohen you're heading to see the Rays and Cleveland on Sunday, courtesy of the Pat and Aaron Show. The only place you can win tickets to every single Rays game, home game, for the rest of the season. We'll have that, and then today's top headlines coming up. I'm sorry, no, not today's top headlines. I almost dropped the ball there. We've got Grayson Howard, linebacker for USF. He's joining me next from USF and the American Conference's Media Days.
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4: Well, we got a new problem now. It's going to be southbound 275 just south of Ashley. An accident out of the way, but it is slowing everyone down coming through that interchange, making it heavy on I-4. And southbound 275, even worse than it is in that right-hand lane as you approach Floribraska. Another crash just had East Hillsboro Avenue at Harney Road. And a crash southbound on 41 as you approach 54. Get traffic info around the clock by searching News Radio, WFLA, and iHeartRadio. Keeping you updated, I am Pat George.
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8: Sunny and hot today with a high in the upper 90s. Isolated showers and thunderstorms tonight. Partly cloudy with a low of 78. Get news, traffic, and weather around the clock when you set News Radio WFLA as a preset on the iHeartRadio app. I'm Pat Largo.
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4: The American media day is underway. By the way, congratulations to John. He's heading to see the Rays take on Cleveland on Sunday. I was a little worried that that trivia question might be too hard, but I'm glad somebody got it quickly. It's going to be a big year for USF and a big year for this man in the middle of their defense, wearing number zero, red shirt junior. Grayson Howard is joining me right now from USF media days. Grayson, how are you, man? Thanks for joining us.
11: Oh, yeah. Thank you for having me.
4: So before we get into what this team's going to look like, Coach Hartline, all these different things, I imagine you had more than one option this offseason, and you looked around the landscape, and you chose the South Florida Bulls. What was it about USF that made this the right opportunity for you in the transfer portal?
11: Started with my defensive coordinator, Coach Aldridge. I trusted in his plan, and coming on a visit, I fell in love with Coach Hartline and his plan as well, and his mindset, his vision for this team. Also fell in love with the city of Tampa. I could actually see myself living here after football. It's a beautiful city. And I also seen the effort that they're putting into the program and the money that they're putting in the program to build it up, with, especially like with the new stadium and growing this program. And I just want to be a part of it.
4: Is that cool at practice, like looking back with that thing over your shoulder, thinking about it being open next year?
11: Yeah, they get after it every day, 5 o'clock in the morning. They're working on it, and they're trying to put that thing up fast.
4: Yeah, I can't. I actually live like 2 minutes down the street, so I can't wait myself to get over there next year, Grayson. Grayson Howard, inside linebacker for your USF Bulls, joining me right now. And when you talk about, you really like the plan for this defense. What is it about the defense that, first of all, is going to make USF fans excited, but also makes it a great fit for you?
11: Yeah, I'm very familiar with this defense. They trust in Coach Aldridge's scheme. It's very versatile and put a lot of players in a lot of positions to make plays. And we preach about relentless effort and violent tackling. Those are things that I stand by, and all the guys on my defense also stand by. So just being in a defense that, you know, is molded under the type of players we are, I'm just very excited about that.
4: We've got a little while before football begins, and when I hear you say words like violent tackling, like I start to get a little excited, Grace, and I really do. Listen, being the middle linebacker on a defense, I don't have to tell you this, you've got to be a great communicator, and you've got to be one of the leaders of that defense, right? How much pride do you take in that as the middle linebacker, being a guy that kind of needs to watch over the whole defense and be a leader and a communicator?
11: Yeah, absolutely. I mean, as everybody knows, Mike linebacker is basically the quarterback of the defense. Mm-hmm. I take pride in my preparation and my communication and just making sure everybody, you know, is on the same page, because I take us as far as we want to go, and the defense runs through me. And if I'm not doing a good job, then I'm putting my teammates in a bad position. So I take pride in my preparation and just making sure I'm doing all the right things to be able to help my teammates at practice and eventually on Saturdays.
4: Any guys at the next level, and we're talking with Grayson Howard, middle linebacker for the USF Bulls from USF and the American Conference Media Days. Any guys at the next level that you like to watch on film that you maybe try to, you know, pick some things up from, or maybe mimic your game after a little bit?
11: Yeah, I mean, everybody knows the standard linebacker player right now in the league is probably Fred Warner. He does it all. He's very good at what he does, from tap ball carriers to the passing game, and his communication and his execution of his game style. And I mean, he's a standard, and I try to model my game and try to expand my game watching him.
4: So those of us who have met Brian Hartline, he's a serious guy. He's a football guy. Like, you can just tell he's thinking football at all times. What have you noticed about Coach Hartline since you've gotten here, and what do you like about his coaching style?
11: Yeah, he's very intense, and he's a leader of men. Everybody knows that he's an offensive mind, but he's very engaged with the defense and what we got going on. And he's a leader of men, like I said, and everybody just wants to be under him and follow his leadership.
4: Hey, Grayson, listen, one more before we let you go. Who's winning the American Conference this year?
11: There's no telling. Our goal is to win game one, and then week after week attack it. And, you know, that's everybody's goal. So we're excited to be able to start with fall camp and game one and see where it goes from there.
4: I love the modesty. I was hoping you were going to say, USF, we're going to win the conference. But, hey, I appreciate the modesty, and I appreciate the time this morning. Grayson Howard, middle linebacker for your USF Bulls. Grayson, really appreciate your time. Thanks for joining us.
11: Thank you so much.
4: Thank you. And again, it's the American Media Days yesterday, today, right here, or in St. Pete, not far from here. And listen, this is a big year for the USF Bulls under Brian Hartline, and it's going to be a big year for Grayson, a kid that's played at Florida, at South Carolina, and is now the middle linebacker for the USF Bulls. And like we talked about, communication and leadership, so important at that position. So he's a guy that if this Bulls defense is very good, you're going to be hearing Grayson's name a lot this season, because you need, I can't remember the last great defense with a mediocre inside linebacker. Sam, can you tell me a great defense with a mediocre inside linebacker? I just don't think they exist.
12: I don't know that it's possible.
4: That guy's got to be dialed in. That guy's got to be ready. You ever heard of a great defense with an inside linebacker, a mediocre inside linebacker, Buccaneer John?
13: Oh, a lot of them, buddy boy. A lot of them, yes.
4: Yes. Which one? Which is your favorite great defense?
13: Come on, man.
4: What do you mean, come on? I thought you don't want to talk to me?
13: You mean, hold on. You tell me that I have to go back in my time clock and say, what favorite ball player I got was. Come on.
4: Yeah, come on, man.
13: I'm 71 years old, buddy. Come on.
4: Are you 71?
13: Yes, January 5th, 1955.
4: First of all, I'm shocked that you know your birthday, just considering some of our other
13: conversations.
4: You're welcome.
13: Very funny.
4: Right here in our studio, Buccaneer John, we have a plaque.
13: Oh, boy.
4: We have a plaque above our clock here in the studio with your photo on it. And I got to tell you.
13: Oh, boy.
4: The photo is probably 6 or 7 years old, maybe even a little longer than that.
13: Yeah.
4: But for 71 years old, you look great.
13: Thank you, sir.
4: You're welcome.
13: The beard has a little bit of gray in it. But,
4: it does? Yeah. Mine too.
13: Oh, yeah.
4: Mine too, Buccaneer John. You know what I mean?
13: Yeah, I know yours too, buddy. I know yours too.
4: All right. Hey, listen, we miss you calling more often. I love you.
13: I know you do, man. How's Knucklehead doing?
4: Knucklehead's going up to see Fish in New York right now. But
13: Fish. What Fish?
4: The band Fish.
13: Oh, yeah. I never heard of them.
4: Oh, they're amazing. Buccaneer John.
13: I like Megan Mahoney.
4: Don't you know? Jesus.
14: I think well, you mean Maroney, Buccaneer.
4: Is it Maroney? I don't even. I didn't even know.
14: She's country.
13: That's what I said, man. Come on, Sammy. Don't start.
4: Come on, Sammy.
14: I'm not starting with you.
4: Buccaneer John, don't you know what you're supposed to say to somebody when they tell you that they love you?
13: Yeah, I love them back. Some of them.
4: Well, I just said I love you, and you said I know you do.
13: Oh, man. Pat, don't do this today. Come on.
4: You don't love me?
13: Yeah, I love you, man.
4: All right, thank you. That's Aaron, all I needed. Buck? Oh, hold on. I put him back
13: and
4: on.
13: Of course, Mathis.
14: What about Aaron? You love Aaron, Buck?
13: No, I don't. Can't stand the guy.
4: Me, can't stand the guy. Wow. Man, you know, he's...
13: You didn't know that, Pat, but what he never did for me, that was supposed to do.
4: What was he supposed to do?
13: The bourbon and the bourbon and the Hooters calendar for 2015, he never did it.
4: Yeah, you're like a...
13: His dad didn't like that.
4: Steel trap memory from Buccaneer John. He did. Aaron promised him a Hooter Girl calendar years and years and years ago. Also some whiskey. And never delivered. Never delivered. We're going to deliver one more segment this week. We're going to wrap up the show next. We'll look forward to what the Rays have coming up. And we'll take your phone calls if you want to jump aboard as well. 888-388-0957. 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
15: Ice Cube's Big 3 season is heating up. 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Coach Steven Jackson and the DMV Trilogy face off against two-time MVP Michael Beasley and the defending champion Miami 305 in a must-win game for both teams. Then the battle for Texas as Greg Monroe, Coach Nancy Lieberman, and the Dallas Power take on Jonathan Simmons and the Houston Righands. 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
19: Hey, this is Jamie Loftus, and this is my new weekly show, 16th Minute of Fame, the podcast where every episode I take a closer look at an internet character of the day. Who were they? What made them so notorious? How did the internet, or sometimes the algorithm, choose them? And what does a person do when they're suddenly confronted with more attention than the human psyche can handle? Take The Dress, a story that went uber viral in early 2015 in spite of being, well, kind of a boring optical illusion. A mother of the bride in Scotland took a picture of a dress she was thinking about wearing to her daughter's wedding. But she saw the dress as blue with black lace, and her daughter saw it as white with gold lace. One BuzzFeed post later, every single person on the internet was talking about the dress. But to me, the dress is a story about the last couple of months when the internet was still sort of fun. It was shortly before the stories that spread across the internet stopped being driven by exploited millennials with useless arts degrees and started being decided by algorithms hell-bent on growing internet usership at all costs. 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
4: Just tweeted our parlay of the day from the Pat and Aaron Show account, at Pat and Aaron Show, if you want to follow us, at Samuel B. Cohen, correct, on the X machine for... No, I screwed it up. What is it? What are we at now, Sam?
14: Samuel B. Cohen.
4: Oh, that's what I said.
14: Yeah.
4: All right. I thought you were shaking your head no at me over there. 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So that's where we're going with our parlay of the day. What I wonder what leg Buccaneer John would give us if we asked him for a leg of parlay of the day today. I guess it would.
0: Well, let me see here.
4: Yeah. What would What would you bet on today, Buccaneer John?
0: You really ask me that? All right. How about a bottle of your tequila that you all talk about?
4: I don't talk about bottles of tequila, Buccaneer John. And that's,
0: I know.
4: That's not how
0: I heard your favorite. I know. Come on, man.
4: My favorite what? It's not tequila.
0: Well, it's wine now?
4: No. If we're talking about my favorite, I'm more of a beer guy, Buccaneer John.
0: I know you are.
4: I'm more of a beer guy. If I'm going booze, I'll eat a little vodka.
0: I've tried IPAs, yeah.
4: Yeah. But what's...
0: I've had some of that, too.
4: Buccaneer John, do you know what a parlay is?
0: Yeah, I know what a parlay is. Come on, you're asking the wrong person. You didn't think that.
4: Oh, what's a parlay?
0: Money to put on a game, sir.
4: Almost. You're almost there, John. You're almost there. Thank you.
0: Oh, come on.
4: See, I liked your idea, Sam, to let Buccaneer John co-host the rest of the show, which is a couple more minutes for those of you who might be wondering how long that would be. Just till 9 o'clock today, we're done with SEC Media Days. But he just doesn't have it. If it were Buccaneer season, right, we could bring him on the show. And if the Buccaneers had lost, even if it was like 35-3, he could come on and be like, "We should have won that game, buddy." Or if they'd have won, he'd say they should have won by 100 points. You'll get used to Buccaneer John's predictions as the season goes along, because they're always like 100-0. My favorite thing, Sam, when the league changed a couple years ago from 16 games to 17 games, we kept asking Buccaneer John what their record would be. And we would remind him before we would ask him that there were 17 games now. And he'd be like, 16-0. Or 10-6. And we'd be like, "Yeah, but there's 17 games." And he'd be like, "Yeah, buddy." Buccaneer John, what's the Bucs record going to be this year?
0: How about 11-5 or 12-5?
4: Well, you know, you got there, John. You got there 12-5. Not bad. Yeah. Not, you know what? I wouldn't even be shocked by that. It might be a little bit better than I think they're going to be. We'll do our, as you know, we always do predictions. We go through the entire schedule right before training camp, and then again right before the season begins, or after, at least after the preseason. In that little gap there, we usually do another one after we've seen a little bit of the preseason. On the text line, we've been discussing this actually. Sincerely Guy texts in and says we need to bring back the press conference. And now that you're familiar on the talk back, Sam, we'll have to set some guidelines so you're not playing Mike the Dick, sorry, the Bob. But now that you're familiar with the talk back, we might have to do that. But here's the problem if we're being honest, Sincerely Guy. I do love you. All right. You're a great listener, a great texter, and your talk backs are actually probably the best we get. However, We weren't getting enough to do the press conference, because it was generally like Sincerely Guy and one other dude that would do them a lot. And then like every now and then, there was one guy that was Sam, the guy you've been playing me all the ones that he's ripping me like crazy. There was a different guy that would do it to Aaron for a long time. The only difference is, our producer wasn't as Casey wasn't as thoughtful about what to play and what not to play on the air, and would play this guy just eviscerating Aaron like almost every day in the press conference. And we'd be like, "Dude, there's some stuff you can't put on the air, man."
14: Oh, I'd keep it nice, keep it friendly.
4: But so Sincerely Guy, I would like to bring Aaron and I have talked about it, and we'd like to bring the press conference back. But it can't just be you and one other and the same other dude every single day, or it gets a little stale. That's the problem. Because we've talked about it. We like the talk back, even though we had that one person who texted in earlier said, stop trying to make the talk back happen. The talk back is a great tool, especially for a morning show, because we meet you all the time out in public, and we never got this in middays, right? The people that we met, they generally were callers, but in mornings, we meet people all the time that are like, dude, I listen every day, but I'm like dragging ass around my house or driving to work or driving the kids to school. And like, they don't like to call in as much. So for a morning show, for somebody to be able to grab their thing and just do the talk back, it is a great tool, but not enough of you have adopted it. So to the person who texted in, we are going to try to make the talk back happen more often, because it is a good tool. And a lot of times people have a lot larger Weibos, like Mike, the schmuck, have a lot larger Weibos on the text line than they do, or on the talk back than they do when they actually talk to us on the phone or in person. So it is a great tool. We'll try to do our best, but we just don't know if enough of you goons will jump on the talk back to be able to implement the press conference again. But it was fun. We'll see what we can do for you. Sincerely, Guy. We'll see what the Rays can do tonight. They welcome in the Cleveland Guardians, Joey Cantillo. Actually, he and Shane McClanahan, who starts for the Rays, very similar numbers. Should be a good game tonight at Tropicana Field. Good 9-game homestand. We'll have more Rays tickets for you when we return on Monday. And, it's almost football season. It's almost Bucks all the time, and you know it. We'll be back with more of that as well on Monday. Aaron Jacobson will be back on Monday. Sam, great job today. Appreciate you, my brother. Just want to say thank you so much to the men and women who serve our country and our community and allow us to be morons for a living. Sorry, Mom. Not the rest of you, especially you, Mike. I'm going to start emailing you from random emails and just talking all kinds of crap, you jerk. Have a good weekend, Mike.
14: Stay off the weeds.
4: What the hell are you talking about? Don't do crack.
1: Cube's Big 3 season is heating up. 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Coach Steven Jackson and the DMV Trilogy face off against two-time MVP Michael Beasley and the defending champion Miami 305 in a must-win game for both teams. Then the battle for Texas as Greg Monroe, Coach Nancy Lieberman, and the Dallas Power take on Jonathan Simmons and the Houston Righands. 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
1: Two-time defending champ Sabrina Ionescu was not invited.
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0: Bringing you the biggest guests and best interviews in the world of sports.
1: I like celebrating basketball. Problem is, it feels like I dump on the WNBA. I don't go out of my way. If Caitlin Clark doesn't want to be in it, I get it. I don't think she has anything to gain. Sabrina Ionescu wants to be in the three-point shooting contest.
0: Broadcasting from the man cave.
1: You know, we had this three-point shooting contest, and we forgot to invite Larry Bird. Oh, it happens.
0: This is Dan Patrick.
1: Made it to a Friday, ready to go. It's a meet Friday at that. Starting lineup at guard. I don't know if you'd be at guard, Todd.
3: I definitely would not be a guard. I'd be a very slow forward slash small center.
1: And at slow forward, Todd Fritz. Also, Dylan, I can't have you in the backcourt either.
4: No, I thought you were talking about offensive line guard.
1: Okay, yes. I could put you guys up front. Yeah, you'd be the road graders there. You got Marvin up front. I think he played football for 1 year as a tight end your freshman year. Was that right?
5: Split end, senior year.
1: Oh, split end. Split end, my bad. I thought you were a tight end, but no, you were a split end. That's back when you had speed.
5: Yeah, I was running like a 4.8.
1: Whoa, slow down. Slow down, Rich Eisen. Paulie up front. I don't think there's any place I can put you on the football field. Yeah, Paul.
6: I was an archer, Dan, and not really a call for that.
1: Although, you're going to love the movie Odyssey.
6: Really?
1: A lot of archering. Is that what it's called? Archering?
6: Arching.
1: Oh, it's arching.
6: Will I be very judgmental of the arching?
1: Yes. Yes. There's a lot of arching going on in Odyssey. And yours truly here in the back room, guys. Meet Friday. Dylan responsible for the menu. Go ahead, chef.
4: Well, Dan, we are having a little Korean barbecue today, which we teased with the pizza on Wednesday.
1: Okay.
4: So we're having Wagyu bulgogi lettuce wraps.
1: Is it Wagyu?
4: That's how I say it.
1: Or it's Wagyu.
4: It's Wagyu.
1: Okay.
4: Wagyu. It's spelled Wagyu.
1: Okay. It's spelled like that.
4: Yeah.
1: Okay. All right.
4: So we got the bulgogi lettuce wraps with all the fixings, kimchi and all that fun stuff on the side.
1: Okay.
4: On the side. Right. Korean beef tartare, yakhwe, and chopchae, which is stir-fried glass noodles with Wagyu strip steak in it.
1: Okay.
4: And that's it.
1: All right. Meat courtesy of Heartland Steak Co. Who has it better than we do?
7: Nobody.
1: Yes, Paul.
6: I'm hearing from people in the know it's Wagyu.
1: Wagyu.
6: Wah, not wag.
1: Wag, and it's not Wagyu.
6: Right. I'm hearing Wagyu. Back to you.
1: I'm hearing expensive. Whenever I see it on the menu, I go, that's expensive. I like when they put MP, like market price. When you go lobster, you go MP. Okay. They could make up a price tag for lobster. What's market price? Oh, today. Yes, Todd.
3: Well, even the restaurant's embarrassed to tell you just how quite expensive it is. They're going to hide behind MP. But can you ask them what that is before you order it? Or do they have to keep it a secret? Could be $48. Could be $83. Who knows? Take a chance.
1: No,
3: a game show.
1: I think you can ask. Yeah. I would ask. Yes, Dylan.
4: Yeah, sometimes like at a steakhouse, you'll see the Wagyu on the menu, and it's sold by the ounce, which gives you an indication of how expensive it is.
1: 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Play of the day, poll questions, stat of the day, all of that forthcoming. Good morning if you're watching on Peacock. Tyler's sitting by. You'll take your phone calls. Our good buddy Joey Votto. Former baseball great, now doing some analysis work for NBC Sports. And I think he's on the call with Bob Costas coming up this weekend. They'll have him in the booth. Yes, Todd?
3: Just one quick question. When you go to a fancy steakhouse, do you like when they go through the whole spiel of, you know, this animal was corn-fed or was raised in a special barn or was fed with a certain kind of thing? Do you like that whole thing? Without you asking, they share all this information.
1: They might say dry age. They don't say they're in a special barn.
3: I may have exaggerated a little bit, but they say this one was corn fed one was in the fields.
1: Once again, I did this for 4 days where you found the negative in everything. We're not finding a negative on Meat Friday. Just not doing that.
3: They go today. A little too far.
1: I'm just house. Not going to do that today, okay?
3: Fine.
1: All right. Fine. I wanted to be negative all 5 days.
3: This was grass-fed. You might want to get this one. Like, is it a good
1: baseball trade deadline coming up next week? NFL training camps open for business, except for Diego Pavia, Heisman finalist. He didn't even really make it to training camp. How does that happen? Don't you get a chance to at least go on the field with everybody else? The Ravens have 4 quarterbacks on their roster. So you got Lamar Jackson, Tyler Huntley, Skylar Thompson, and the undrafted former UConn quarterback, Joey Fagnano. And then Diego Pavia comes in. He was an undrafted free agent. He was the first Heisman finalist in 12 years to go undrafted. Brought to you by Panini America. Okay, the last Heisman Trophy finalist 12 years ago to go undrafted. Marvin, you're usually pretty good at pulling these. Colin Klein at Kansas State?
5: That was my guess.
1: It was?
5: It was.
1: Is that 12 years ago? Colin, C-O-L-L? Colin, 2 L's? Yeah, Paul.
6: I was going to guess Jason White of Oklahoma. I had no idea if that's right or not.
1: That's longer than 12 it years, is. Right? Eric Crouch. But that's 20 years. Longer than that. Yeah, Marvin.
5: I do have the answer.
1: Okay. Did I have the answer?
5: Unfortunately not.
1: Okay, give me the... Troy Smith?
5: Nope.
1: Okay.
5: That's 20 years ago.
1: Okay, all right. You want to give me the position, it's probably quarterback.
5: Correct.
1: You want to give me the conference?
5: I don't even know what conference they're in.
1: Oh.
5: They're a small school. Directional school.
1: Okay. 12 years ago, Heisman finalist. Dylan, you got an answer?
4: Do you want the answer or do you want another hint? They're in the MAC.
1: Northern Illinois.
5: Bloop.
1: Okay. This is one of Paulie's favorites.
6: This really hurts that I didn't get this.
1: Last name is Lynch.
6: Jordan Lynch.
1: Jordan Lynch, yes. Okay.
8: Stat of the day.
1: Here comes
8: that what? Stat of the day.
1: Maybe Diego Pavia gets a chance with another team. Maybe gets to actually go to training camp there. But if not, he'll probably be on a celebrity boxing card. How about Diego Pavia against Johnny Manziel? I'll watch. I'd watch that instead of Floyd Mayweather against Conor McGregor again. Yeah, Paulie?
6: I think one thing that hurts Pavia is that he can't
1: play. He's short?
6: Yeah, that's the big one. No offense, no pun. He can't do other things. He's not a return man or a running back. He's not one of those guys like Taysom Hill who had other...
1: Taysom Hill. Taysom Hill. He could be a starting quarterback. Yes, Dylan.
4: You can still get a Diego Pavia Ravens jersey for only $70 right now.
1: I like that.
4: I might have to get one.
1: But didn't the Taysom Hill situation ruin some friendships in fantasy football?
4: Oh, yeah.
1: Because he was listed as a quarterback, but you could put him at a tight end?
4: Yeah, so it was a week he was starting at QB, but in the fantasy like formats, you could play him at the flex still because that was what he had been. So he threw for like a couple touchdowns. So he just racked up a bunch of points. And
1: as
4: people,
1: a tight end.
4: Yeah.
1: Yes, Paul.
6: He wasn't awful at quarterback. 2020, four starts. He was 3-1, four touchdowns, two picks. 2021, 4-1 as a starter, four touchdowns, five picks.
1: He's had a good career. I mean, he's made some money there. He's been around for a decade. Yeah, Marvin.
5: Yeah, I think his lack of activity elsewhere hurts him. He could have been like, who's my man? Matt Jones? He was the Arkansas quarterback?
1: Yeah.
5: Oh, it's random QB day. Let's go.
1: Matt Jones, Arkansas, and he was, so he was a, quarterback, but he was talented enough. Jacksonville drafted him, didn't they?
5: Correct.
1: And they were going to make him a wide receiver. But wasn't, who'd that happen to?
5: Your boy, Brad Smith.
1: No, another guy.
6: Antoine Randle L?
1: No. Who was a wide receiver in college and played quarterback in the NFL? Played with the Titans, played with the Dolphins.
6: Pat White?
1: No. Oh. This guy's good.
6: Oh.
1: This guy was good. Oh, damn it. He was a wide receiver. He got to A&M.
6: Ryan Tannehill.
1: Yes. It's rando quarterback day here. Brad Smith.
5: Zuri.
1: But didn't Brad Smith return a kickoff for the Jets for a touchdown, maybe in preseason? Mm-hmm. Does that sound right?
6: Correct.
1: Brad Smith. I thought he was going to be something. Yeah. I was like, oh, man, you got to find a place for that guy on the football field. Maybe not. Yeah, Paulie.
6: Terrell Pryor of Ohio State went quarterback to wide receiver and had a couple nice seasons.
1: Yeah, he did. By the way, Tyreek Hill says he has no power in his injured left leg. Now, that's 10 months after surgery. That's not a good sign. He got injured September 29th against the Jets. Multiple ligaments were damaged, including his ACL. He got released, and now his agent is Drew Rosenhaus, so he told a TV station in Miami that he has an optimistic outlook. It'd be even better if he said, I don't have an optimistic outlook. That would be like, oh, now we have a story here. So two surgeries over the last 10 months, the LCL, and he says that he has no real push-off, no power in his left leg at all. He's 32. So back in 2021, he was traded to the Dolphins. They got draft picks, first and second round picks. He played at a pretty high level. He went to the Pro Bowl 8 consecutive years, 2016 through 2023. The off-the-field issues combined with the injuries, and you wonder if he's going to get signed. Man. Hall of Famer already? I don't know how many catches he has, but I got 8-time Pro Bowler? Yeah, Paulie.
6: Tyreek has, in 10 seasons, 819 catches. The big part is he was All-Pro twice as a return man. All pro four times as a receiver. He's got rings. He's got playoff success. It's all in his 20s, though. He may not add to it.
1: So he spent his first 6 years in Kansas City. He was 3-time first team all pro. Now, does he have two Super Bowl rings or one? Two Super Bowl appearances?
6: Yes. One ring, two appearances.
1: Okay. Yes, Dylan.
4: Yeah, isn't that kind of crazy that he only has the one suit? Like, I feel like you just associate him more with some of those Chiefs super. I thought he had two.
1: Yeah. Two appearances. Yeah, you're 32 and you rely on your power, quickness, speed. Yes, Marvin.
5: But I don't think specific numbers really matter anymore. Like, oh, if you get to 100 touchdowns or 1,000 catches, I think is if you, like, how great were you at your peak? Were you one of the best players in the NFL for a specific amount of time, more so than just a collector of numbers or stats, almost like a Frank Gore type?
1: Yeah, I think of Tyreek Hill as a Hall of Fame talent, but Antonio Brown had a stretch there. is kind of Tyreek Hill-like, or Tyreek Hill had an Antonio Brown kind of stretch. Yeah, Paulie.
6: Yeah, Antonio Brown, starting in 2013, went to six straight Pro Bowls, four straight first-team All-Pros.
1: Yeah, see, that's the big one.
6: And he had seasons with 129 catches, 136. He had six straight seasons with 100-plus catches.
1: But he didn't get in a Super Bowl, did he? I think that shouldn't really hurt you. Did he get one in Tampa?
6: Yes.
1: Okay. And then he went AWOL on Tom. Man. Yes, Todd.
3: Agents must love when their clients tell publicly how their leg is shot and they have no idea when they're ever going to come back to play.
1: Fair point there. It's like, let's not say anything, okay? How about you just say, whew, man, close to getting it back. 90%. Hey, I have no strength, no power, no push-off in my left leg. Other than that, I'm ready to go.
3: Now we can negotiate from there with the teams. Thanks for saying that.
1: I'm a perfect possession receiver now. Yes, Marvin.
5: Now, do you think he might be a Terrell Davis type of candidate where it was like at his peak, he was the best at his position in the game, but then he had a major injury and he never came back?
1: There aren't many Terrell Davis cases, though.
5: Correct.
1: Terrell Davis, I don't know if he makes the Hall of Fame without Gale Sayers, because Gale Sayers got injured back then when you had knee surgery. It was career threatening, and for Gale Sayers, it career ending. I think having, I wonder about that. Terrell Davis did have a window of about 4 to 5 years where he was great. That offensive line for the Broncos does not get credit. They were incredible as a unit. And, you know, everybody who played that position in Denver rushed for 1,000 yards. Todd, run down the list.
3: They had like Zimmerman, Habib, Nalen. Those guys were nasty.
1: No, running backs, Todd.
3: Oh, like Rob Lytle, Sammy Winder, Mike
1: No,
3: Anderson.
1: No, Rob Lytle didn't rush for Todd.
3: Floyd Little.
1: Nobody's laughing about this, Todd.
3: Terrell Davis. I think Mike Anderson, no?
1: Yeah.
3: He was in the military.
1: Landis Gary. Yeah. Todd, this is your team.
3: Oh, when you put me on the spot, I get all flustered.
1: Oh, I put you on the spot for the Broncos?
3: We're leaving somebody out, though.
1: Paul, give me the running backs with Denver.
6: Yeah,
1: Orlando. The only time I go to you actually wanting something from you. Yes,
6: Paul. Orlandis Gary, Mike Anderson were the two that kind of came out of nowhere, one-year wonders.
1: Right. Thanks, Todd. And then don't do this when we go to commercial break. You start rattling off.
3: Well, that's what's going to happen.
1: Yeah. Rob Lytle. It was like the 70s.
3: That was a long time ago.
1: Yes, Paul.
6: Ruben Drones.
3: John Keyworth run for 1,000 yards? I don't think.
6: Different era.
1: Todd.
3: No, I
1: can you stop? You had your chance.
3: Howard Griffith. He was a fullback.
1: And Howard Griffith from Illinois?
3: Yeah.
1: Yeah. Yes, Paul.
6: Clinton Portis, Tatum Bell.
3: There you go.
1: See, no. No.
3: I don't think I had Clinton Portis.
1: How about we Washington. Take a break? How about we take a break? Take a break here. Friday. Everybody's in a good mood.
3: Thief Sewell.
1: If you do it again, sorry. I smash you in the face with a pot.
3: I don't want to get hit in the face with it. I still got that ear issue.
1: Or you don't eat.
3: That would be terrible. I noticed, by the way, the Skittles and M&M's are no longer in the director's
1: 877-3DP show. Email address dp@danpatrick.com. Twitter handle at DP show. Just getting started. By the way, we unearthed some information yesterday that had to do with the three-point shooting contest with the WNBA and Sabrina Ionescu. We still haven't got to the bottom of this. We'll update you on what we found out during the show yesterday and after the show yesterday. Maybe we find out something else during this show. Back after this, Dan Patrick Show. Oh, it's a long week. Got to put up with Todd. Got in the Z-cliner today, and I just sat back, and I just listened to the other Danettes just talk. Things that are coming up on the show, Todd giving me odd references. Didn't have to say anything because I was totally relaxed.
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0: Coach Steven Jackson and the DMV Trilogy face off against two-time MVP Michael Beasley and the defending champion Miami 305 in a must-win game for both teams. Then the battle for Texas as Greg Monroe, Coach Nancy Lieberman, and the Dallas Power take on Jonathan Simmons and the Houston Righands. 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
7: We have our play of the day coming up. Settle on a poll question. Meat Friday, morale is high. Stat of the day brought to you by Panini America, the official trading cards of the Dan Patrick Show. I did a test yesterday. I had my phone. And I started talking about Michael Beasley. Michael Beasley, the NBA player, played at Kansas State. Because I keep getting these random videos that pop up on my phone from Facebook. So I'm thinking, you're listening to me. I know you are. Because I started bringing up random things. Like peanut butter, where they combine the jelly and the peanut butter together in the jar. I started talking about that. Something popped up on my feed. Next thing I know, I get a Michael Beasley three-pointer at Kansas State that pops up on my video feed. They're listening to us. And Marvin and I joke about this because I will bring up Peyton Pritchard. I'll go, Peyton Pritchard, Summer League. Well, now I get Peyton Pritchard sinking a putt at a golf course yesterday. They're listening. And my wife, she turns off the Alexa. And I apologize to everybody who's got Alexa on. Alexa off. But she'll unplug it. I'll go, do you really think she's listening? And she goes, yes, she is. And I said, well, hon, just get rid of it. And she said, if you want to, go ahead. Yes, Dylan.
8: It's worse with like the targeted ads that you'll get. Like I said, like Husqvarna randomly one day, and I just got lawnmower ads. I was like, I don't know the one.
7: What's that lawnmower? Kubota?
8: Yeah.
7: Kubota? So the big German's bringing that up because he loves his lawnmowers. And he

0: brings up that brand name. Next thing I know, I got Kubota videos, guys mowing their grass. They're listening. Yes, Paul.
1: It's so obvious. I did it at home a couple of weeks ago. I mentioned a product just as a tester. And my wife and I talked about it for about 20 seconds with the Alexa in the background. 2 hours later, Facebook ads just start flowing in.
0: What's the poll question today, Dylan?
2: Well, we've got some options, Dan. For starters, off of our Meat Friday menu today, is what's your favorite Asian cuisine?
0: Mm.
2: Chinese, Japanese, Korean, or other?
0: Okay. I would say it used to be Chinese, and then it was exposed to Japanese cuisine, and Japanese is number one seed. Yes, Dylan.
2: Have you gone and done Korean barbecue?
0: Yes.
2: With the grill top and everything?
0: I did it with Tony Reale.
2: Oh.
0: And it was a restaurant in the West Village where we met him, and he walked in. Everybody knew him. They came out of the kitchen. Tony, you know, and he set us up with Korean barbecue, and it was great. Yes. So, yes, we've had that. Yes, Todd?
3: I got to go with it. You give me a big egg roll and the house fried rice and the spare ribs. I don't know how, I'm sure Japanese food's fine, and I've tried it a few times, but Chinese all day.
0: Yeah.
3: I got to have that, for breakfast.
0: Yeah. Yes, Dylan?
2: Are you a Thai food guy?
0: I will. My wife is. So, I always mispronounce it. It's like three letters.
2: Pad C-U. Oh,
0: no.
3: Fa?
0: Fa.
2: Oh.
0: Yeah, P-H-O.
2: I thought you said three words.
0: Three letters, I'm sorry. My bad, I might have said three words. Three letters, fa. And I go, how do you get fa out of P-H-O? And my wife goes, don't overanalyze it. You'll enjoy this. So I'm like, all right, give me some sprouts and all that in there. Yes, Pauline.
1: But pho is different than ramen or similar to ramen? Pho. Pho, is pho similar to ramen?
2: It's pho is Vietnamese soup. They're both like noodle soups, but taste different, but they both hit the spot.
0: Yes, Todd.
3: Pho must mean fake ramen because it's pho ramen.
0: Thank you, Todd.
3: I was waiting on
0: it. Knew that. Oh, I was waiting on it too.
3: Pho.
0: Okay, let's recap the Sabrina Ionescu situation. WNBA All-Star Game festivities coming up this weekend. By the way, doesn't this feel like a picnic you're going to, but not everybody likes each other? Like there's an awkward family picnic coming up. And this should be a celebration with the WNBA, but it feels awkward. It feels like they don't get along with them, so we'll keep them over there. The commissioner set to have her State of the Union address on Saturday night. You have the three-point shooting contest. And I understand if I'm Caitlin Clark, I don't compete in it. I have nothing to gain. And maybe I get out of the spotlight a little bit here. I'll be in the game. I think my girl Olivia Miles will be your MVP. I think she will, as the kids like to say, she'll show out. I think this will be the first time people will be able to see her on a big stage with all the players. She's fun to watch. She's really good. Either her or Paige Beckers. Maybe the MVPs. But Sabrina Ionescu, two-time three-point shooting champ for the WNBA. Also went toe-to-toe with Steph Curry, three-point shooting contest with the NBA. She was interviewed and said, I didn't get an official invite. It's hard to turn down, an invite that you didn't get. Now, she seemed a little bothered by it, given her answer. We reached out to the WNBA, and surprise, surprise, they actually got back to us. And they gave us a spokesperson, somebody affiliated with the All-Star festivities. And this person said they reached out to Sabrina Ionescu the same way they did the two previous times. Same way. Now, I don't know what that was, because the person didn't say, but said the process was the same to invite her the way they did previously. We reached out to Sabrina Ionescu's agency, the people who represent her, and we asked, did Sabrina get an invitation? And we got one word in capital letters, no. Todd then got some more information and then gave the information of what we were told and sent it to her representatives. And they once again said, we did not get an invitation. Yes, Todd.
3: Yeah, the response was, you can refer to her comments in her post-game presser yesterday. There was no invitation.
0: Yeah, Poland.
1: Is someone lying? Is someone covering up? Or is someone mistaken? Because both sides cannot be right here.
0: Well, if you did this previously, then those people got it in the same way they got it before. But if you didn't send it, or you sent it differently, somebody's covering up for something here, or someone. It sounded like Sabrina Ionescu was miffed she didn't get invited and wanted to get invited. And I don't know, since she's not an all-star, and some players don't compete in events if they're not all-stars. I don't know if that had anything to do with this. But once again, here we have a disconnect, a miscommunication moment going into the all-star game. Yes, Todd.
3: Is there anything cryptic? And we talked about this a little bit yesterday, like the fact that she felt the need to say it as there was no official invitation. Should we read into the official part? She heard she got invited, but she didn't get paperwork on company letterhead. Why would she say there was no official invitation?
0: I that's the word that stood out. As soon as I heard that, I said to Paulie, bingo, right there. I don't know what official invitation as opposed to an invitation means. Did you get something in the mail, email? Something that is an actual invitation? Is it, you know, tangible? Hey, I'm holding it right here. Did somebody call somebody, leave a message for somebody? Somebody forgot to tell somebody? You shouldn't have these moments. But the NBA, WNBA, keeps having too many of these moments. We should be celebrating, and we're not. There's going to be a lot of conversation going into the All-Star game. The players, how is Caitlin Clark treated, officiated? Sophie Cunningham, how people... Now, whether you're in the All-Star game or not, she'll be a topic of conversation. Angel Reese, topic of conversation. It's these same storylines that just keep circulating. And you got to get out from underneath this. And hopefully the commissioner is able to help open the door, bring some fresh air in, and move forward with what should be a great season. Because you do have great players, great stories, but we keep going back to the same ones. Why? It starts at the top. Commissioner's got to talk about this. Yeah, Paulie.
1: I'm looking at the WNBA weekend schedule, and Kathy Engelbert is supposed to do a press conference, the commissioner, and also be on air with the TV station broadcasting. So she's going to be asked about these things in multiple places. She's got to deal with that during the All-Star weekend.
0: Yeah, I mean, this is what commissioners do. She'll probably be asked about the no-show on our show. I don't know how she's going to answer it. We never heard from anybody. Not even an apology. Sorry this happened. Or a clarification. We got nothing. And look, she didn't owe me anything per se, just mutual respect. That's all. Now, it's not, oh, woe is me, as much as this was a big deal. I told you, the audience, we were going to have her on. People were waiting for her responses. Yes, Dill.
2: 11.
0: Oh, I'm sorry.
2: I tried.
0: Yeah, you put up your hand. Yes, Todd.
3: You think she might cancel the All-Star Weekend press conference? She's got to speak this time. Right? You can't do that twice.
0: Thank you, Todd. All right. The poll question is going to be what? Least first hour, Dylan. Can I go to you now? Are you ready?
2: I am.
0: Okay.
2: Sorry, I was scratching my ear.
0: Okay.
2: So we have our, what's your favorite Asian cuisine one up? Paul also sent one over off of the Diego Pavia news. Would you rather win the Heisman but not play in the NFL or finish second in the Heisman but play 3 years as a backup?
0: Oh. I'm going to say win the Heisman. I got to have something as a consolation prize. I'm a backup quarterback for 3 years. Now, do I get benefits? Am I fully vested if I'm there 3 years? Yes, Paul?
1: No, you're not. You do not get a pension or full benefits until you make 4 years. Good catch. Good catch by you. This poll question, if we asked it a decade ago, you'd be like, oh, finish second and play a few years in the NFL, make some scratch. If you're a Heisman winner in college, you've made scratch.
0: Yeah. And I'm going to be a backup quarterback. I'm not going to make that much money. But if I win the Heisman, that's there forever. Hey, I get to be in the Heisman commercials, you know, with Baker Mayfield, the Nissan Heisman house. Yes, Todd.
3: Heisman, we may have asked this a long time ago. Heisman or Super Bowl ring that you had absolutely nothing to do with. You didn't get out there at all. You sat there for the whole season.
0: How about we stay with what we're doing right now?
3: I was trying to just kind of bring it up a level.
0: No, we... Oh, you're bringing it up?
3: Not bring it up a little, just like take it to the next step of a question. I think that's a worthwhile question.
0: Well, we didn't fully vet this. Not everybody got to answer.
3: The answer's Heisman.
0: Okay.
3: There is no other answer.
0: Are we going to battle all morning long?
3: Unintentionally, it's happening.
0: Yes, Marvin.
4: Right. If you're Troy Smith or Eric Crouch, you know we're going to see you at least once every single year for the rest of your life during the Heisman ceremony when they give out the Heisman to the new winner.
0: But didn't they get to play a little bit in the NFL? Troy Smith was, with the Ravens for a while?
4: But Eric Crouch didn't.
0: He did not, because he didn't want to be a return guy. Yes, Dylan?
2: Yeah, I feel like you can dine out on a Heisman for probably longer than, like, almost anything in sports. Like, you're good.
0: I'd say a green jacket helps you dine out.
2: That's true.
0: Yeah, for a long time. Yeah. I mean, Heisman still resonates, still, you know, important. And once a year, you get to go to New York and hang out all the other Heisman winners. Yes, Dylan?
2: And you can put someone in a sweet Nissan Altima as much as you want.
0: Yes, Paul?
1: The one caveat on this, though...
0: Did not do well so far, first 40 minutes. Okay? Yeah, what?
3: I'm just going to say, a green jacket is still golf. I know it's the Masters. So I'm taking the Heisman. It's all about football. I'm taking the Heisman Trophy. I don't care how many majors you won.
0: If you won the Heisman or a green jacket.
3: I want the Heisman because it's golf. I was the best in college football, and you won that particular four rounds.
0: Yes, Marvin.
4: I'm taking the green jacket because I'm already a professional, and I'm at the top of my game.
0: Yes, Paulie.
1: I love football. I would still probably prefer to be a all-time great golfer or an all-time great football player based off lifestyle and health. You know, you're a golfer, you're generally healthy as a person, and you can do it for 30 years.
0: Yes, Dylan.
2: Yeah, and if you win the Masters, you get to go back.
0: Every year.
2: Yeah.
0: And you get to play. Like the Heisman winners don't get to go back and play
2: 30 years later.
0: Yes, Todd.
3: But the Heisman winner had a great year. The Masters champion had a great four rounds. What a great 4 days you had. And maybe sometimes it was only a great 3 days. And one day they just played so well the 3 days.
0: Yeah, you had to qualify to get into the Masters.
3: I'm not saying it's easy to make the Masters or win the Masters, but a college football season versus 4 days of golf.
0: Play of the day is next.

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15: On the night before Halloween in 1975, 15-year-old Martha Moxley was murdered in the Tony Bellhaven neighborhood of Greenwich, Connecticut. She was rich and beautiful and loved by all who knew her. For decades, despite intense media scrutiny, police failed to make an arrest. In 2000, 25 years after Martha's murder, her one-time neighbor, Michael Skakel, was arrested. He'd been 15, like her, at the time of the crime. He was also a cousin of the Kennedys.
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3: Runners ready to take off on contact. 1-1 pitch hit well. Deep right field. Going back. He just took him deep downtown. It's a three-run homer right on into the chop house. Braves take the lead on the three-run bomb by Dom Smith. That is now 5-3 Atlanta.
4: 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Chris in Texas. Hi, Chris. What do you have for me today?
5: What's up, DP? Hey. Happy Friday, man.
4: Yeah.
5: Great segue into the Braves. I was actually calling. I got a trifecta, so bear with me on this. It was your day in history a couple of days ago about Greg Maddux's 78-pitch game.
4: Yep.
5: I was actually at that game with my father. We used to go on baseball trips back in the day. You would fly into a city, and you'd meet up with a bunch of random people from all over the country, get on a bus, and go from city to city. Awesome father-son bonding trip. So the trifecta, one question is, what is your most valuable piece of memorabilia? And I'll go on mine. I had the ticket stub, and I was always trying to get Greg Maddux to sign it because I know just that history, that day was awesome. I actually met him in Vegas. He always throws out the first pitch during Sweet 16 at the Circa. So I got his autograph, and it was almost like a borderline don't meet your hero. He looked at me kind of funny. I was in line with kids getting an autograph, felt kind of uncomfortable, but I got the autograph. Fun fact on that game, that was actually a doubleheader. They were making it up from a snowed out game in Chicago in April, so we got to see two games. And then I'll go to my stat of the day on that to complete the trifecta. What is the lowest pitch count ever recorded by a major league pitcher?
4: So complete game.
5: Complete game. All nine innings.
4: All right. The fewest pitches ever.
5: Fewest pitches ever.
4: Unless it's Greg Maddux, then it was probably a really long time ago.
5: I'll give you a hint. It was in the 40s.
4: Oh, yeah, I wouldn't. Dizzy Dean.
5: Any other guesses from the boys?
4: They're not up on 40s baseball trivia here, Chris.
5: Oh, come on, man. All right, well, it was Charlie Red Barrett, 58 pitches, August 10th, 1944.
4: Thank you, Chris. Woo! Don't know if we needed all of that. Let me see. Terry in Seattle's back. Hi, Terry.
6: Hey, good morning, DP. Happy Meat Friday. Hope all the boys are doing good. Hey, I wanted to get a chance to comment on Sims' all-time top 10 quarterback list from yesterday. No disrespect. They're all fantastic, of course. But I don't know how you create an all-time top 10 list and leave Joe Montana off that thing. I probably speak for three-quarters of the country when I say this. If you look at the teams over the course of his career that he was beating to get into the Super Bowl.
4: Wait, Joe Montana was not on that list? I thought he was. I thought he was, Terry. Because I was going to bring it up that he did win four Super Bowls, didn't lose. He didn't get to other Super Bowls. Yes, Paulie.
7: Joe Montana was not on Chris Sims' list.
4: Oh. Well, yeah, you got a point there, Terry. Sims texted me last night. And he said, hey, you found some loopholes in my list. I think I surprised him with my passion for roughing him up. I thought Joe Montana was on there. I know Elway was on there. You know, I hate lists. But this was one of those where, yes, Peyton was great. Peyton changed the position. He did. Dan Marino changed the position. Joe Montana was 4-0. Like, if we're going to give Jordan credit for 6-0, I got to give Montana credit for 4-0. But, yeah, you get these lists, and you're like, oh, okay, let's argue. And as he said, look, it's the time of the year where you're trying to come up with something. Your bosses at NBC say, hey, can you come up with a list, Chris? And then he did. Quarterbacks in their prime. If you didn't win Super Bowls in your prime, I can't acknowledge how great you were in your prime. Lamar Jackson has been unbelievable. In his prime. Josh Allen, in his prime. You haven't won anything. I got to give you a little extra credit if you win something in your prime. Yeah, Paulie.
7: It almost feels like Chris Sims' rationale was, who did the most with the least, or it was him, not the team. So you're going to ding Joe Montana for having Jerry Rice and a really good coach. I don't know if that's fair.
4: It's not, because he kept saying, well, Peyton had to score 42. Okay, I got two Hall of Fame receivers. I got a tight end that was Hall of Fame caliber. I got a Hall of Fame coach. I mentioned Edgerrin James, and they had Marshall Faulk. They had Joseph Addai. He had weapons. Jeff Saturday was his center. Like, what are we doing here? Man, he did more with, he didn't turn Julian Edelman from a quarterback to a Pro Bowl slot guy. Wes Welker, Danny Amendola. I'm going to get upset again. Gronk was a second round pick with a bad back, and people thought he was a goofball. Deion Branch didn't do anything when he left New England. Super Bowl MVP when he was there. What are we doing? James Watt. 1 hour in the books. Two more to go. Todd's in the confessional. I hope he stays there for a while. Joey Votto will join us in about 25 minutes from now. Hour two. Want to meet Friday after this? 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
0: Ice Cube's Big 3 season is heating up. 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
20: A quiet residential neighborhood erupts in chaos. Carmine Galante, the feared boss of the Bonanno crime family, lies dead, his cigar still clutched between his teeth.
21: Masked men walked into Joe and Mary's luncheonette in Brooklyn today and gunned down Carmine Galante, a man believed to be the most powerful mafia chieftain in the country.
20: The execution sent shockwaves through the criminal underworld and set the stage for one of the most pivotal criminal cases in New York City history. From the minds behind the acclaimed television series comes Law and Order: Criminal Justice System. This isn't a scripted drama. These are real stories told by the people who have lived them.
22: My father should have been a dead man.
20: For decades, the mafia had New York City in a stranglehold, with law enforcement seemingly powerless to intervene. But the murder of Carmine Galante marked the beginning of the end. Discover how a group of young prosecutors took on the mafia, and with the help of law enforcement, brought down its most powerful figures. I'm Anasika Nicolazzi. And from Wolf Entertainment and iHeart Podcasts, this is Law & Order: Criminal Justice System.
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1: I like celebrating basketball. Problem is, it feels like I dump on the WNBA. I don't go out of my way. If Caitlin Clark doesn't want to be in it, I get it. I don't think she has anything to gain. Sabrina Ionescu wants to be in the three-point shooting contest.
0: Broadcasting from the man cave.
1: You know, we had this three-point shooting contest, and we forgot to invite Larry Bird. Oh, it happens.
0: This is Dan Patrick.
1: Hour two, it's a Meat Friday. I feel like I'm playing whack-a-mole with the Danettes. Fritzy pops up. And then smack him, then Dylan, then Paulie. Marvin's been on his best behavior. I think you had a pretty good first hour. The other three, I don't know. If I'm giving out grades, C, C minus. But then Paulie says C's get degrees. Stat of the day brought to you by Panini America, the official trading cards of the Dan Patrick Show. Baseball coming up on Sunday night, NBC and Peacock. It'll be the Yankees in Philadelphia. Good morning if you're watching on Peacock, this program. I did play golf with some of the Danettes, backroom guys. Dylan, of course, was there. We had Big Day Ray and Mario, the eyes and ears of the show. So we went to my golf course where I've belonged for over 25 years. And, you know, they kind of leave me alone. But, you know, everybody treats me the way they treat everybody else there. Like, okay, hi, how are you? Hey, you know, country club wave. Hey, how are you? Good to see you. Okay. So I bring these guys out and, you know, we're kind of a ragtag group there. You know, nobody had their shirt tails tucked in, no belts, no, you know, but that's okay. I don't, you know, this isn't a high end country club. It's blue collar, nice people that I've known a long time. So we're out playing, and all of a sudden, Ray, who's the producer for the gambling podcast, does a lot of things here. He hears a guy go, "Hey, buddy, tuck in your shirt."
3: Buddy's a tough start already.
1: So these are guys behind us, and they're younger. Well, they're probably your guys' ages. And so Big Day Ray goes, "Okay." And he realized that he couldn't say anything. You know, it's my place, and this guy could probably beat up Ray. So Ray's rattled the whole rest of the back nine. And nobody's playing well. Then, I tuck my shirt tail in a little bit. It's, you know, I swing, and the shirt tail comes out. It's, you know, I'm swinging for the fences. So it's bothering everybody that they don't have their shirt tail tucked in. They think that they're going to get me in trouble. And I said, "It's okay." So I come in today, and Ray doesn't have his shirt tail tucked in. And I said, "Hey, buddy, why don't you tuck in your shirt tail?" And then it brought up bad memories because Ray, who's actually a decent golfer, melted down yesterday on the golf course. Yes, Dylan.
3: Yeah, he was hitting his ball out of, we'll call it, some trouble. And he walked back over, and I was like, "Dude, what is wrong?" He was like, "These guys over there."
1: I know.
3: Said, "Buddy, tuck your shirt in."
1: But here's a problem I have. Okay. I get it. Etiquette and tuck in your shirt too. These guys were also blasting music. I don't need music when I play golf. So if we're talking about unprofessional, in my opinion, why don't you turn off your music while we're swinging? So, okay, I don't have my shirt tail. And I even talked to the head pro. I said, "Jake, I might get, yelled at, or somebody's going to bring me up on charges here." And he goes, "For what?" I go, "I have my shirt tail." And he goes, "Oh, God." Okay. Yes, Dylan.
3: Yeah, I personally like the music. I don't mind having like music, a little speaker out there, whatever. I think just like, you don't work for the club. You don't need to be policing other people. It's like, you don't actually care. You're just trying to be annoying.
1: Well,
3: like,
1: okay, this isn't Wingfoot or Baltusrol or, you know, Augusta. I mean, it's a country club. It's okay. I mean, we're not a fancy place, but we're a you know, it's a great place. It's a hang.
3: Yeah, good vibes.
1: All of a sudden I got, you know. So now, you know, these guys are speeding up because I think they really want to get into our grill and, you know, yell at us for not having our shirt tails tucked in. And I was going to say, if it meant I was going to play better golf, I would have it tucked in. But you know what? It kind of goes along with my game. It's sloppy. Yes, Paulie.
4: I'm looking up a couple things on golf course etiquette. Now, Ray had a polo shirt untucked with shorts, right?
1: Yeah.
4: So he had a collared shirt. It's not like he was wearing jeans or something like that. I'm looking up, they prefer you at private clubs to have your shirt tucked in. Prefer.
1: Yeah. I get it. I understand it.
4: But is it the job of another foursome to enforce that?
1: It's happened before one other time there. They yelled at my son. And I told the guy, how about I parent my son, okay? But this guy was, he was really bothered by it. Yes, Mark.
5: Do you think it was the way he told Ray to tuck in his shirt? Like, if you do it nicely, it's a different animal because that happens on the lot.
1: All he had to do was say, hey, just to remind you guys, you know, they kind of have a dress etiquette here, dress code, have your shirt tail in. And then, you know, that probably would have been fine. I would say, hey, guys, you know, tuck in your shirt tails for the at least the next hole. Yes, Dylan.
3: They looked like four dudes who would happily talk to you about, like, SpaceX stock for 4 hours. That was sort of the vibe that they gave.
1: Yeah, Dylan kept making these, you know, snarky comments. Like, oh, yeah, why don't you have another hedge fund something? I'd be like,
6: good comeback.
3: The Dow's down today. Sorry, I'm in a bad mood.
1: Yes, Todd.
6: It's not Ray's nature, but could he have said, when you guys lower the music a little bit, I'll tuck my shirt in? Or would that have been come to blows kind of wording?
1: Now, that I don't know, because Ray did say that guy could really, you know, hurt me. And he was right. But I would have said, if he said, hey, bro, can you tuck in your shirt? I would say, turn down your music. I can't hear you. And then I would say, okay. Etiquette. Yes, Dylan.
3: Yeah, I think Ray was like, I was going to say something back to him, but the guy could snap me in half, so I decided not to.
1: Yeah, we're not a formidable group, okay?
3: Really.
1: Yeah. But I did tell the head pro, just so he knew, in case somebody came in and all of a sudden, you know, I'm brought up on charges. Remember when David Duvall would wear the collarless, like, turtleneck type thing?
4: Yeah, mock turtleneck.
1: And everybody was going crazy. I'm like, it's okay. Now, why can I wear a dress shirt out and not tuck that in? But if I get on a golf course, I can't have a golf shirt out. I mean, I'm out there and I'm swinging. I'm swinging hard. That shirt cannot hold me. Yes. Dylan.
3: That's like one of the hacks is like, you know, those kind of like the sort of form-fitting thin hoodie, like the sort of sport hoodie thing.
1: Yes.
3: You'll wear that because like your shirt will kind of naturally like sit in the bottom of it. So it looks like you're tucked in, but you're not actually tucked in.
1: Yeah. Then they'll have that with a sport coat.
3: Yeah.
1: Yeah. Yes, Marvin.
5: What's the worst way to start off addressing somebody? Buddy, chief, pal, champ?
4: Pal.
1: Hey, pal.
4: Pal means we want to go.
3: Pal's good. Pal's a good one.
1: Well, but the way the guy said it, hey, buddy. And I thought Ray knew him. So I didn't even notice it really until we got up on the tee and he goes, oh man, that guy could have snapped me in half. He wants me to tuck in my shirt. I go, okay. So we tucked in our shirt in the front and I left mine out in the back.
4: Party in the back.
1: Yeah. I was like, okay, how much do I have to tuck in before you're satisfied?
4: You have to complete the process, yeah, I think. Yeah.
3: We did wave at them too, with our fronts tucked in.
1: We did. Yeah. And then we quit after 14 holes. I think we were worried they were going to catch up to us. We're like, I said, let's just duck in and go get some beers, man. Yeah, Paulie.
4: These guys could be right and wrong how they did it. I think they're kind of right about tucked in shirts at a private golf course. However, you're not the enforcement police. You can calmly say it to someone. And if they give you a hassle, then you tell the officials. Narc them out.
1: Yes, Todd.
6: What if Ray would have said, why don't you make me tough guy? Then where do we go from there? What do you do? How do you keep our things?
1: That wouldn't have gone well. That wouldn't have gone well. Yes, Dylan.
3: Yeah, Paul's point is sort of mine as well, where it's like, that's like, you don't work there. If someone from the club wants to, like, don't be a dork. But like, if someone from the club's like, hey man, tuck in your shirt, I'd be like, okay, sure. Not a bunch of goobers.
1: Yeah, you're not the lifeguard on duty here. Yeah. You're not the ranger. If you want to tell the head pro, hey Jake, those guys who were out there, they had their shirt tails out. Yes, Todd.
6: Well, you have to say, if they felt that much of a need to make a comment, it's like, I don't want you guys to get in trouble. They're very strict here about the shirt being tucked in. And then there's no tough guy, chief, pal, buddy. There's none of that. And you're just saying you might want to tuck your shirt in because they get really upset sometimes.
1: No, because then I would have said, hey, I've been around here 25 years. This is a chill golf course and people here. Now, are there sticklers because they think that, you know, this is Cypress or Pebble Beach and, well, even Pebble Beach. I don't even know if they have police. They have if you play a fivesome at Pebble. But I don't know if somebody's driving around saying, hey, tuck your shirt. I get it. You know, we could have. I think the way they said it, I think we had a problem with that. Hey, bro. Hey, pards. Yes, Joe.
3: I also think it's like, it's one thing if you're to sort of follow those weird, intricate rules a little more. Like if you're in the clubhouse, like obviously, like, you know, take your hat off, don't be on your phone. Like those ones make more sense. When we're on the 11th hole and no one's around, you're like, hey man, your shirt. It's like, come on, dude.
1: The backroom guys, after we were in Tahoe, they drove over to San Francisco to play Olympic Club. Wonderful course. And of course, the backroom guys, they lost touch with somebody, and then they called Mario. Mario's in the pro shop, and he answers his phone. You're not allowed to have your phone on. Not allowed. You're supposed to take your hat off when you go into the grill room. Like, there's certain things. I get it, because there are other people there. Yes, Dylan.
3: I was on the other side of that phone call, and I was trying to find them. I was like, I'll call Mario. If he doesn't pick up, that means they're probably in the pro shop, but he can help himself. And I heard he picked up. He's like, hey. And then I just hear the lady go, sir, can you please take that
1: outside? Yeah, we do not have phones on. No way. Yes, Pauline.
4: Couple things here. I'm on the Pebble Beach website. Their dress code is a bit vague. All golf facilities have no firm dress code. Guests and players are allowed asked to wear golf shirts and equivalent outerwear. Shorts and pants are welcome, so long as they are not denim, cargo, or sweats.
1: Yeah. Go on, have fun. Yeah, have fun. Drew in Columbus. Hi, Drew. What do you have for me?
7: Good morning, Dan Patrick. I'm on my way to the first tee right now. I'm a club golfer.
1: Okay.
7: And the key here is how you deliver that information. If you tell someone, tuck your shirt in, that's going to get contentious. But if you're cool about it and you're like, hey, man, check your tails. I don't want the ranger to get on you, or turn your hat around. I don't want someone from the clubhouse to get on you. It diffuses it and the problem is solved.
1: Thank you. Thank you, Drew. Yeah, I didn't even mention the hat on backwards. Colin Cowherd would have had a problem with you, Dylan. You can't be a good golfer if you have your hat on backwards.
3: I'm his nightmare.
1: Josh in Texas. Hi, Josh. Hey, Josh.
8: Hey, how's it going?
1: Good.
8: I just wanted to comment real quick on the Chris Sims rankings. You know, obviously I see both of your sides of point of views, you know, and of course this is one of the things we love about sports, is having the debates and all that. But remember when Mark Schlereth was on back in football season, he talked about quarterbacks having the ability to play within themselves. He talked about how Kyler Murray wasn't good at it.
1: Mm-hmm.
8: Well, I think Tom Brady was the best ever at it. And so, you know, I've said this to people in the past, I think people think it's blasphemous to say that Tom Brady was a system quarterback, but I think in a way that's true. But it takes humility and a great leader to commit to that. But in their absolute prime, I mean, I'd rather watch Aaron Rodgers play quarterback. But Tom Brady clearly had the greatest career. So kind of thoughts on that. And then also a quick shout out to Marvin. Mm. Have you ever thought about hosting a basketball podcast? Because I think you'd be a great person to do that.
1: Yeah, we've actually talked about that. But thank you, Josh. I would rather watch Aaron Rodgers in his prime than Tom Brady. I'd rather watch Peyton Manning in his prime than Tom Brady. I'd rather watch Joe Montana in his prime than Tom Brady. But if you said game on the line, I'm watching Tom Brady. And sometimes when we say, well, system quarterback, he is the system. Peyton was the system. John Elway was the system. Aaron Rodgers was the system. Patrick Mahomes is the system. They max out the system. But when it comes to quarterbacks in their prime, if I look at Tom threw for 5,300 yards at age 43. So what was his prime? And he actually had three primes in his career. And you're going to put him ninth? Why? And then you're going to give me the excuse of, well, he had a Hall of Fame coach and a great defense. Okay. Peyton Manning had a Hall of Fame coach and an unbelievable offense. So what's the difference? Tom had to create something. How many times did you watch the Patriots play and you go, oh my God, they're just going to run the football? That game with the Patriots playing the Colts, I think in Indy, and who rushed for 239 yards that day? Remember the running back? Not a big name running back. Yes, Todd?
6: Joseph Addai?
1: No, he'd be for the Patriots.
4: Jonah Gray?
1: It's something like that. Thanks for kind of listening, Todd.
6: No, I got all excited. I thought I had it.
1: Yeah. We're still working on Bronco running backs. Who was the guy? This guy came out of nowhere, I think. It wasn't Corey Dillon, but the point is they ran the ball. They ran the ball, and, you know, this is supposed to be a showdown with Tom against Peyton. Yes, Dillon.
3: Yeah, Jonas Gray had 201 yards and four touchdowns at the Colts in 2014.
1: Okay. Who knew? But, you know, you had Belichick. Now, a quarterback with an ego is going to be like, we're going to run the football? I'm going against Peyton? But, Tom, it felt like whatever you need me to do, we can do that. Hey, you want me to make Julian Edelman a slot guy? Okay. And hey, we're going to have Danny Amendola make him a star. Wes Welker is going to be a star. That, to me, is the hard thing to do. They just kept, you know, everything was interchangeable except for Tom. Yes, Mark.
5: In Brady's prime, may have been the 10 years he didn't win a Super Bowl, like individually.
1: Yeah. I know, and everybody pointed out this yesterday on social media. You forgot about, they got Randy Moss. They got Randy Moss for a fourth-round draft pick from the Raiders because the Raiders thought he was done. They were tired of dealing with him. Patriots all of a sudden go, well, I don't know, we'll give you a fourth-round pick. Wait, we're going to get Randy Moss for a fourth-round pick? Anybody could have gotten him. They got him. But it's not like they developed him. Tom developed all of those receivers, running backs. For the most part, Corey Dillon had success with the Bengals. Wes, some success with the Dolphins. I'm getting fired up again. Yes, Paul.
4: Again, with Brady, he won multiple titles in his 20s, in his 30s, and in his 40s.
1: Yeah, I know.
4: That's silly.
1: I know.
4: I had to double check that.
1: I'm going to text Chris Sims during the break and yell at him again. All right, Joey Votto. Joey Votto's making his debut as an analyst on NBC and Peacock. That must be a nice job. You wait till the end of July and you get to make your debut. So we'll talk to Joey Votto. I don't know if he's added anything. I think he's a certified yoga instructor, a sushi chef. Say that, Todd.
6: Sushi chef.
1: You're
6: making fun of my lisp. I see what we're doing here.
1: Well, I made fun of mine too. Sushi chef. How about we take a break?
6: He's a Joey of all trades is what he is. That wasn't anything. I don't know why I said that out loud.
1: Did we run down the meat Friday yet?
3: Not this hour.
1: Okay, we'll take a break and then we'll tell everybody what we're whipping up today. Joey Votto, your phone calls, all of that coming up right after this. Cyber threats are everywhere. 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
1: Coach Steven Jackson and the DMV Trilogy face off against two-time MVP Michael Beasley and the defending champion Miami 305 in a must-win game for both teams. Then the battle for Texas as Greg Monroe, Coach Nancy Lieberman, and the Dallas Power take on Jonathan Simmons and the Houston Righands. 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
0: Coach Steven Jackson and the DMV Trilogy face off against two-time MVP Michael Beasley and the defending champion Miami 305 in a must-win game for both teams. Then the battle for Texas as Greg Monroe, Coach Nancy Lieberman, and the Dallas Power take on Jonathan Simmons and the Houston Righands. 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
3: If you're watching on Peacock, Tyler answers the phones around here. And I walk back, and if Mario can bring up a picture of Tyler, if Tyler can turn around, you can see that, you remember that that movie, what is it, Johnny Mnemonic? Was that with the hair that's all puffy? Do you remember that character? I think that's his name, Johnny Mnemonic. Yeah, Paulie.
4: His hair is very up and gelled over.
3: Yes, yes. So it looks like Tyler is kind of channeling that. Either that or like an old country music singer. Yes, Dylan.
5: Yeah, do not light a match in that room.
3: Oh, okay. Yes, Marvin.
6: If you remember Jimmy Neutron.
3: Oh, that's it. That's it. Bloop, bloop. Jimmy Neutron. I don't know why it was Johnny Mnemonic. Yes, Dylan.
5: There was Johnny Bravo, who had
3: okay.
5: big hair.
3: He had big hair, too. Yes, Paul.
4: Johnny Mnemonic was Keanu Reeves.
3: Oh, okay. So Jimmy Neutron. We somehow make this subtle segue to Joey Votto, the former MVP. He's going to make his big debut alongside Bob Costas. Sunday Night Baseball. Pre-game. Inside the pitch commentary, a hitter's perspective, Yankees, Phillies, 7 Eastern on NBC and Peacock. How nervous are we?
7: A bit nervous. I don't know how you prepare for this. I've never done this before. I don't know how to speak in general terms about the league, about both teams. The only thing I can offer is my on-field experience. I'm not sure how I'm going to marry those two at this point.
3: Well, you're going to work with the best in the business, with Bob Costas. He will set you up to succeed. So I think follow along with how he sets you up. He'll play to your strengths. And I think that'll relax you a little bit. You don't have to try, let Bob do what Bob does.
7: And I agree with that. I have two responsibilities. The first being the pregame with the great Bob Costas, who I just did some MLB Network stuff with. But then in game, I work with John Kruk, Joe Girardi, and Jason Berletti to do the in-game pitch commentary stuff. So both of those are new challenges. I think Bob will team me up, which is, you know, his strength. And then I know how to do the Q&A thing because I've done that for decades in professional baseball. But the in-game stuff is probably the thing I'm most worried about because I can feel something. I can see something the people at home cannot see, but how do I articulate that so they can see and feel what I'm feeling? So that's, I've been practicing that on my own and I don't know how to do it yet.
3: You pick your spot, get in.

0: make your point and get out.
1: Yes.
0: Now, I always believe in brevity. Get in, say something. If it's that interesting, I'm coming back to you. And you're going to be in there with John Kruk, and Krucker is a lot of fun. He will have fun. You'll have fun with him. Your personalities will mesh nicely there. But get in, you see something, and then get out.
1: You know, I asked this question of both Joe and John when we were doing the pregame prep. And I said, how do you criticize the athlete in your own way? And Joe said, well, I make a comment and then I couch it a bit. And John said, I say what I say and I walk away. And I'm thinking to myself, and we have great NBC people who are guiding me, said, don't couch it. Be yourself. Be the person you were when you competed. And when I competed, I may have come off as kind and nice. I may have been affable publicly, but I was ruthless behind the scenes, especially with myself. And it was binary. It was zero or one. I either did it correctly or I did it incorrectly. And so for me publicly to be able to speak to an error or a misplay, or perhaps even a lack of effort, I have to be myself and speak, hey, that came up short. I just have to do it in such a way that I don't burn a bridge.
0: Okay. But you're serving the audience.
1: That's right.
0: You're not serving the guys that you're commenting on. You're serving the audience. If there's lack of effort, then I don't have any problem with that. If somebody makes a bad decision, you can critique the decision they made. Somebody's trying to go from first to third and they're running on, you know, somebody who's got a great arm. What are you thinking there? So I think it's small things. What we love about baseball, and Tim McCarver was the first to really do this, he pointed out little things. That's what's really important. You're going to point out little things that you may not think interesting, but it will be for us because we don't see those things normally.
1: As I've taken a couple years off, I think it's the best thing that happened to me to realize, first of all, how lucky the athlete is. You know, that we get the opportunity to compete on a stage, make fantastic money, and it's a complete disconnect from reality. And the average fan does not, they want that for us. They don't hate us for that, but they want accountability. And I think that with distance, I realize we are here to serve the fans. And the best way I can possibly serve the fans in this role is by making sure that I'm speaking the truth that I see and not being apologetic. And I think I'm going to be good at that.
0: I do too. I think you'll be great. I said this to you when you were still playing, that I look forward to this day. And I'm excited for you. We're talking to Joey Votto. He played 17 years, Gold Glove winner, MVP, all of those good things there. You did bring up something. I don't know if you brought it up recently, but it caught my attention. You were talking about the steroid era and how we should come to terms with the steroid era. And if you want to kind of give us the Cliff Notes version of what you were saying about who was cheating, who wasn't cheating, everybody's kind of lumped in together.
1: Yeah, I can't say who was or was not cheating because I have an attorney, but I'm going to keep my, you know, fees at a minimum, right? But I will say there are clearly some guys, and it's a subjective vote. Of course, the Hall of Fame is gatekept by the writers, and they have every right to allow or disallow whoever they want. But there's clearly two athletes, and then, you know, the tier below that aren't allowed in. And my simple perspective was, I think we should paint that generation with one brush because we don't know who's telling the truth and we don't know who isn't. We don't know who's been mute on the subject and who's spoken up and admitted something, but maybe in their own way. And I think it's unfair if a few guys aren't allowed in because they just happen to be better. They just happen to be better at the game. They happen to be better responders. So I just think that there's guys in the Hall of Fame that may or may not have scuffed the ball or spit on the ball or, you know, there may have been guys that have used the sticky stuff, which by the way, I played against that stuff. And I also played it on the very edge. of the steroid era, and yeah. I played against guys that tested positive. And the sticky stuff, to me, as someone that faced pitching, was the clearest difference maker that I had seen. And we have, there's been guys that have doctored the ball over the history of the game. And so from my perspective, that we don't allow a few of these guys in that essentially carried the game post-strike, carried the game through 9/11, and made the game super fun. I don't know. It's the responsibility of the fan that shows up in Cooperstown and that tunes in to tell their own story, to say, you know what? He did this, but that's okay because he also did it too, sort of thing. So whatever story the fan wants to tell, let's give it to them.
0: Okay.
1: Let's give it to them.
0: But what you're saying is Barry Bonds should be in the Hall of Fame.
1: I'd also like to see Roger Clemens in the Hall of Fame.
0: Okay. Even if they cheated.
1: I don't know if they cheated or not.
0: Well, there's a lot of evidence. There's evidence to that. Now, I think we lose sight of it's a museum. There's a lot of things in a museum that came about because of bad situations or bad people. If you tell the story of Barry Bonds, I'm okay with that. Roger Clemens, tell the story. I'm okay with that because we should know why they're not in the Hall of Fame. And even if you do put them in there, put it on the plaque and just say, we want to tell the story of these guys. But
1: I don't want anybody to tell the story for me. I'm a fan of the game, first and foremost. I watched Barry when I was a boy. I watched the Blue Jays when I was a boy. I was a huge fan. I don't need somebody as a 42-year-old or as an 18-year-old version of me to tell me on the plaque what I need to think about this person. So for me, I don't think that's necessary. And I also don't think of the Hall of Fame as a museum, by the way, Dan. I think of the Hall of Fame as the halo you put on players, the halo that player is bestowed on for the rest of their lives, that they get to walk around society in. And that also comes with that public attention, comes with the evaluation. You know, there's a lot different. I go golfing, I was in Pebble Beach. The language they use when they talk about Hall of Famers, oh, he was a major league player. Oh, that guy's a Hall of Famer. There is a completely different, but you're also exposed to the commentary like, he may have done this or he may have done that, or did you see this or see that sort of thing. So I think it's just part of it.
0: But I look at Dale Murphy. He had 398 home runs, two-time MVP, and he was clean. What if he used steroids and he hit 500 home runs and he's a Hall of Famer? So guys didn't use, or it was a different era, and we're all about numbers and comparing. And I don't buy this either. Well, Bonds was a Hall of Famer before. Well, no, it's a totality of your career. You can't be Father of the Year and then all of a sudden, you know, you leave your wife and you're not the Father of the Year anymore. Doesn't work that way. A-Rod, if you get popped twice, I'll give you one chance. You get popped twice, like Andy Pettit, A-Rod, you have no chance of being a Hall of Famer. What do you think of that?
1: So you, and I'm not going to speak to Dale Murphy, but generally speaking, you just presume that there was nothing going on. I want to say this. So I also came up through the minor leagues where amphetamines were quite common. The most difficult thing to do in professional sports is to show up every day and in baseball specifically, accumulate your plate appearances. How do you get to 500 home runs? How do you get to 3,000 hits? How do you get to 3,000 games played, 3,000 strikeouts, 300 wins? The things that we laud, things that are directly tied to first ballot Hall of Fame-ness. Mm-hmm. Well, if you show up every single day when you have the flu, when you probably normally wouldn't, when you're injured, da da da. For me, Why are we harping so much on the steroid era when there were tools that were used in the past to show up every single day? So, you know, I think that we're moving the goalposts.
0: They're still using amphetamines.
1: I'm not sure on that.
0: Well,
1: I don't know which ones. I don't know.
0: Well, there's greenies and there's reds and there's, you know, They're I went into a National League clubhouse and they had a fishbowl. I thought they were M&Ms.
1: Yeah. I don't think they're still using it. With the drug testing since about the early 2000s, especially since 2000, you know, during the course of my career, the drug testing, the randomness of the drug testing and the amount of things that they were looking for and the adjustments they were making on an annual basis. This is a good thing, but it's also, you know, you mentioned, should a player be allowed in if they get popped twice? I think that it's the responsibility of Major League Baseball to administer punishment. If, for example, a player gets punished in year one or year three and they have a fabulous career for the rest of it, like I'm of the mind that if Fernando Tatis, after his 80 game suspension, if he has a Hall of Fame caliber career, I think it's a reasonable thing for the entire baseball writers to have that conversation in a new mind, with a new mind.
0: Well, I think you have younger writers who don't look at the steroid era the way I probably do, or people my age. And I understand that. And if you want to put Pete Rose, you put him in?
1: I have a thing against the gambling thing, personally.
0: But that was as a manager, though, Joey. I can't take away what he did in his undergraduate degree.
1: Yeah, I don't know enough about the, I don't know, and I say this genuinely, I don't know enough about the evidence, but it's the very first thing that you, when you walk into a major league clubhouse, and you know this, the very first thing you see walking into a major league clubhouse isn't rule number one, don't take steroids. Rule number one, don't embarrass yourself politically, publicly, right? Rule number one, don't use amphetamines. No. It's gambling. And there's an entire, it couldn't be bigger. It's like there, we have nothing uniform in baseball aside from this gambling rule. And it started with the Black Sox back in the early 20th century. And it is crucial that our sport is viewed as neutral. And from my perspective, I don't have a vote, but let me tell you, walk into a major league clubhouse, you know that gambling is completely unallowed.
0: I look forward to this weekend. Be yourself, as they like to say, and I never understood that. I don't know who I am still, but be yourself. I think approach it like you would as if you're playing the game. If you were in the lineup that day, notice everything and share that, and you'll be great. You'll be great.
1: Thank you, Dan. Thank you.
0: That's Joey Votto. Now, I think he's a yoga instructor, sushi chef. I think he's a lot of different things. He is going to be the most interesting man in the world. He's going to do those beer commercials. I don't drink beer, but when I do, can you see that? Very interesting guy. By the way, they brought that guy back to do those commercials.
2: Yeah, round two.
0: Yeah, who knew? Who knew? I once met him. I think at the racetrack at the Preakness. And I'm like, oh, there's the most interesting man in the world. Yes, Dylan?
3: Yeah, I met him too. He's surprisingly smaller than I thought.
0: Joey will be on the call. This will be the Phillies-Yankees game starting at 7 Eastern on NBC and Peacock on Sunday. We'll take a break. We're back after this. Dan Patrick Show.

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3: 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Then the battle for Texas as Greg Monroe, Coach Nancy Lieberman, and the Dallas Power take on Jonathan Simmons and the Houston Righands. 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

0: 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Best clean, pants down. Well, I've got my retirement date. Now I know when I'm officially going to retire. It's been announced that the Super Bowl in Atlanta, the 2027 season, it will end February 13th, 2028 in Atlanta. Now, 2 days before that, I say goodbye. I say goodbye, but we still want to have this show and maybe different host or hosts, but that would be my last show that Friday in Atlanta, February 11th. Yes, Todd?
1: 11. How that worked out. See how it all goes full circle for
0: Thank
1: us.
0: You, Todd.
1: 11.
0: That's great. Unless I retire earlier. Yes, Paul.
2: So a lot of the scuttlebutt about waiting for the Atlanta Super Bowl date was about, will there be an 18-game season? Does this put a big damper on that possibility?
0: Yes.
2: Because this matches the Super Bowl date approximately of this upcoming Super Bowl.
0: Yes. I think if we're having an 18-game schedule, it would be the 2028 season and then the 2029 Super Bowl. Let's see. Trip in Vegas. Hi, Trip. What do you have for me today?
3: One thing I love ticking on more than Todd and Dylan is going to be the WNBA. I think the commissioner needs to come on and apologize to you for shooting chili peppers at you. That's your set out of the bunker. And then finally, they're not going to have a national anthem, but at the halftime show, they're going to have Angel Reese sing Brick House. Y'all have a good weekend.
0: Thank you, Tripp. And not Tripp's best appearance there. David in Ohio. Hi, David. What do you have for me?
4: Hey, Dan. Happy Meat Friday, nobody. I had a comment about the dirt being tucked in on the golf course. I think, are you sure that Bad Larry didn't show up on the golf course to give Ray a hard time since Ray kind of took his place? He's doing a good job doing that, too. So, thank you.
0: All right. Thank you, David. Yeah, Ray's doing a good job on the gambling podcast. He actually knows what he's talking about. He actually wins bets. Oh, Dylan gets upset about this because Ray actually does homework, research.
5: Anyone can do research, Dan.
0: He's got results here.
5: Mm-hmm.
0: Big
5: For
0: day,
5: now.
0: Big Day Ray has done really well in the gambling podcast. You have not. Bill in Iowa. By the way, do they still mandate that football players have their football jerseys tucked in? Because that used to be a big deal. Could they give you a penalty? Was that a uniform violation? Bill in Iowa. Hi, Bill. What do you have for me today?
6: Is it Bill in Iowa or is it Phil in Iowa? I know Phil in Iowa. That's me.
0: Oh, well, I only know what
6: worst way to be addressed in public. Tripp said big guy. It's right up there. I would say if you take the D-D-Y off Bud, say Bud, and instead of calling somebody Buddy, I think that's right up there for the worst possible way to be addressed. But I had a question for Dylan. Were the golf bros listening to Jason Aldean or were they listening to Drake?
0: I didn't hear the music. I could hear music, but I couldn't hear them. What exactly they were playing, Dylan?
5: I didn't either, but just going purely off of judging a book by its cover, wow. They seem like they're probably Drake guys.
0: See, I'm bothered more by loud music. And I love music, but I'm playing golf. I don't need to be accompanied with a song. Like, you can't ignore music. A shirt tail out, okay. It's not the end of the world. Yes. Yes, Dylan.
5: Does it depend for you on what the music is? Does that matter?
0: No, I don't need it. I play with guys. Jedi from Maine Cabin Masters. He blasts the music. All right. You know, it's his cart, his music. All right. I'm fine with that. It's okay. Not the end of the world. Yes, Dylan.
5: I like a little tune sometimes out on the course. You know, a little Grateful Dead, Dan.
0: No, I don't need it.
5: Sun's out.
0: No.
5: Ears.
0: Buns out. No, I don't need music. I'm okay with getting away from life to go on the golf course. I don't need to go, oh my God, I got to listen to music. I mean, you kind of talk to each other. I don't need, you know, you fill in that, you know, that vacuum. Nobody's saying anything. Oh, let's turn on the music. I find that more egregious than somebody who's got their shirt tail out. Yes, Todd.
1: If you feel like you need to listen to music or to hype you up or a certain playlist and you pop your AirPods in, we don't need to hear what you're listening to.
0: Yes.
1: Nobody's business.
0: Yes, Dylan.
5: You got this is kind of an old man take from both of you, I got to admit.
0: Jerseys must be tucked in on the field. A player appearance on the field conveys a message regarding the image of the league and directly affects the league's reputation and success, according to the NFL. Okay, but what happened? You get fined for your shirt tail out, I believe. Paul is going to be in the confessional. Final hour on this Meet Friday. Coming up, more phone calls as well. Final hour next. 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
0: Bringing you the biggest guests and best interviews in the world of sports.
1: I like celebrating basketball. Problem is, it feels like I dump on the WNBA. I don't go out of my way. If Caitlin Clark doesn't want to be in it, I get it. I don't think she has anything to gain. Sabrina Ionescu wants to be in the three-point shooting contest.
0: Broadcasting from the man cave.
1: You know, we had this three-point shooting contest, and we forgot to invite Larry Bird. Oh, it happens.
0: This is Dan Patrick.
1: Final hour on this Friday. It's a Meat Friday at that. I've been spending most of the first 2 hours playing whack-a-mole with the Danettes. Guys popping up. I smack him down, popping up. Dylan pops up, smack him down. Todd pops up. Todd wants to do a song. If you're familiar with the artist Michael Bolton, okay? And maybe you're not. Not that that matters, but Todd said that he was in the shower today and he started thinking about Michael Bolton, which says an awful lot about Todd in the shower.
3: And LeBron James.
1: And LeBron James.
3: Really well. How could I mesh these two guys together that I'm thinking about?
1: Okay, I can't take it anymore. I'll get it out of the way, and then we'll go into the final hour. By the way, Meat Friday. Dylan, would you, since you came up with the menu, what are we having today?
4: It is Korean barbecue Meat Friday. So we got Wagyu bulgogi lettuce wraps with both Wagyu strip and ribeye. Korean beef tartare, yakhwe, and japchae.
1: Okay. What is bulgogi?
4: It's basically, you sort of thinly slice the steak, and then it's marinated, and then toss on the grill. We'll use the smoke stone.
1: I'm going to regret this. Yes, Todd?
3: I think when someone says something that you really don't believe, you say, that's bulgogi. That's how I've heard it. I don't think it has anything to do with food.
1: Stat of the day, brought to you by Panini America, the official trading cards of the Dan Patrick Show. 877-3DP show. Operator Tyler sitting by. Take your calls. Good morning if you're watching on Peacock. That's our streaming partner. And we say good morning to our radio affiliates, including iHeartRadio, Fox Sports Radio. WNBA All-Star Game MVP, Olivia Miles, my pick. She has the same odds as Caitlin Clark, a little better than Paige Beckers, Kelsey Mitchell, Asia Wilson. Those are your favorites. And the three-point shooting contest with no Sabrina Ionescu or Caitlin Clark, AZ Fudd is a slight favorite over Marina Mabry, who is my pick to win the three-point shooting contest. Poll question for the final hour of the program, then we'll get Todd's song out of the way.
4: Worst way to be addressed, buddy, pal, guy, or other. pal is edging out guy at 32%. And also, we had Paulie's, would you rather win the Heisman, but not play in the NFL or finish second in the Heisman and play 3 years as an NFL backup? This is one of the tighter poll questions we've ever had. 50.3% say win the Heisman, but no NFL.
1: Yeah. I want to win the Heisman because I didn't win the Heisman and I'm a backup in the NFL. So what? I won the Heisman. I'll always have that in my name when I'm introduced. Not, he finished second in the Heisman, and he was a backup quarterback in the NFL for 3 years. Say hello to, yes, Marvin.
5: Sorry, going back to the poll question.
1: Yeah.
5: When things get contentious between two guys, I love when somebody says, all right, relax, tough guy.
4: Tough guy's good.
1: Yeah, we had a moment yesterday on the golf course where Big Day Ray, one of our producers here, he had a shirt out and shirt tail out, and a guy addressed him. And it kind of rattled him because Ray, the rest of the round, kept thinking about this guy. And if he didn't tuck his shirt tail in, the guy was going to snap him in half. And he called him Buddy.
4: Buddy.
1: And I don't, this guy struck me as a wrestler. He didn't, like, he wasn't a big guy, but it would be Ray, who's built like a one iron. I mean, he's going to be taken down and snapped. And then all of a sudden, I got to pick up the pieces. And there goes my round. By the way, I had my shirt tail out as well. And these guys were blaring music, which I think is worse etiquette. Like, we just accept it that you can blare your music as you're driving up, and I don't need to hear your music. I love music. I'm out there to play golf. It's not like I want to hear the birds like I hear on CBS. I want to hear those birds they pipe in. Maybe somebody should do that on their speaker on the golf cart. Just play bird sounds. Caw-caw, caw-caw. Yeah, Paulie.
6: I'm pretty shocked about the loud music thing by them, because if they're rule followers, at a country club, playing music from a speaker seems like the antithesis of what golfers want. They want to hear everything around them.
1: No, you're allowed to have, or they've allowed it, I guess. Yes, Dylan.
4: Ross Tucker has chimed in on the poll. He added Chief. Chief is up there for sure.
1: Hey, Chief. hey, buddy. Hey, Chief. Yeah, Paulie.
6: The rankings are Chief, Pal, Sport, Tough Guy, and then Buddy.
1: Tough Guy is the one that could change the whole complexion. That's when you know that there's a chance we're gonna be dropping the gloves. Yes, Marvin.
5: You use the term boss when you don't know somebody's name.
1: Well, Paul is the king of not knowing somebody's name. hey, buddy. And I'll go, no, you don't know his name? No, I don't. Because a lot of times when I'm out with Paul socially, he'll meet people because he knows more people, and I'll be like, all right, who's this? I don't know. Hey, pal. But it could be another media member, and I don't want it to seem like I don't know who somebody is, but Paul is the king at being able to kind of go, hey, what's up, buddy? Yeah, Paul.
6: I'm great with faces. I'll remember where we met before, where you met them, Dan, but then I'll go, hey, champ, what's going on?
1: It's just Dylan.
4: Ray threw another one into the ring. Squirt.
1: Oh,
4: hey, Squirt.
1: Oh, you can't say that.
6: That's diminutive.
1: Yeah, you can't say that. It is diminutive, and it's wrong. Hey, Squirto. Sporto is, I've been called that. Hey, Sporto. I go, wait, what? Yes, Paulie.
6: I've also thrown a commander in once in a while. What's up, commander? Nobody likes that. Seems like a compliment.
1: Who has it better than we do?
7: Nobody. Nope.
1: Chief. Okay, Chief. Pards.
6: Pards. Hey, Pards is what
1: now,
6: people?
1: Pards you get a lot on a golf course, and that's not a negative. You'll be playing with somebody, and they're your partner. And then you'll be like, hey, Pards. Hey, what's up, Pards? Come on, Pards, let's go. I've had that one before. You know, when you play a team event. Come on, Pards. Yeah, Paulie.
6: Pards is big in the Southwest, Arizona, Texas, and that's more nice. Hey, Pards, like partner.
1: What up, Pards? Alan in Charleston. Hi, Alan. What's on your mind today?
8: Morning, guy.
1: Hey.
8: I'm a starter ranger down here in Charleston at a pretty nice golf club. Been there for about 13 years now. And we have certain things to look at when golfers are coming up on the first tee. As long as they have a collared shirt, I mean, we could care less whether it's in or whether it's out. That's one thing. Another thing I have for you real quick. I know you're going to be down here for Darius's wedding. We're right in the same town where he lives. That's our golf course. I know you're probably not going to have the time, but if you do, just let me know and I'll give you a nice little VIP package at our place.
1: Thank you, Alan. I was going to ask you about that. Darius getting married. The reception is February 20th. So that's a week after the Super Bowl. I had Todd reach out to Mike Florio because the NFL finally announced the Super Bowl date, and that will be for not this year, the following Super Bowl. And I've been waiting on it because I'm retiring at that Super Bowl. And this is kind of the same time frame of this Super Bowl coming up in Los Angeles, and therefore I immediately thought we're not going to have an 18-game schedule. We're not going to have it, obviously, this year. I thought there was a chance for next year. It feels like it's the following year, but let me know if you hear. Did you hear from Florio?
3: I have. He always gets back to us right away. He said, yes, no 18-game season for 2027.
1: Okay, thank you. Yeah, Paulie.
6: Yeah, I went back and looked at some articles speculating if it were an 18-game season, that Super Bowl in Atlanta would have been two full weeks later because of the bye week, you might add, and then the 18th game.
1: Good. All right, so they moved my retirement up just a little bit here. Thank you, Commissioner. Do you think the Commissioner did that on purpose, that he wants me out of this business sooner?
6: I thought it'd be the opposite. He wants to force you to work two more weeks.
1: Well, no,
6: if he made the Super Bowl an 18-game season, he'd force you to have two more weeks of work.
1: Then he has me around. I think he wants me out the door, so he's going to be no 18-game schedule. Why? Well, then Dan Patrick would have stayed in the job for two more weeks. Yes, Todd?
3: I just got a note saying that he can do February 12th, 2028, if that works for you.
1: Oh, I see. No, Todd, that would be on a Saturday.
3: And it would be the day after our show.
1: No, it would be like the following Monday.
3: Monday, yeah, February 14th. All right.
1: That would have been a better payoff.
3: Yeah,
1: there.
3: That wasn't a great job.
1: Thank you, Todd.
3: Okay. All right. It meant well.
1: Roger in Oregon. Hi, Roger. What do you have for me today?
9: It's a pleasure speaking to you.
1: Thank you.
9: 5'11", 70-year-old dad body of 219. The reason I'm calling is about Chris Sims' list and your GOAT thing.
1: Okay.
9: Your greatest of all time.
1: Okay.
9: One, I think Tom Brady is right where he should be, and it basically all ties into why I do not think he is the greatest of all time.
1: Okay.
9: Joe Montana, 16 years, four championships, every one of them 4 points or above. Bart Starr, 15 years, five championships, all of them 4 points or above. Tom Brady, 23 years, seven championships, but he won most of his four field goals and an interception. He never got his teams into the end zone to win his Super Bowls. So in my opinion, humble as it may be, I feel that he's only really won two.
1: Oh, he's won two. Oh, damn. Well, if I'm going to use your logic, John Paxson hit a shot to win a title. Steve Kerr hit a shot to hit a title. So I'm going to take away two from Michael. So now he's got four.
9: Fine with me.
1: Thank you, Roger.
3: Great.
1: Who is the greatest quarterback of all time, in your opinion, Roger?
9: What?
1: Who is the best quarterback of all time, in your opinion?
9: In my opinion?
1: Yes.
9: I think it's Joe Montana.
1: Okay, that's fine. He got kind of lost in all of this because we moved. It went Montana, and then all of a sudden it went Brady Montana. Then it went Brady Mahomes Montana in people's minds. Look, it's open to interpretation. Brady did lead the team down in overtime to beat the Atlanta Falcons. Now, granted, you could say that was James White, you know, going in for the touchdown. Everybody can have an opinion, but if you're going to say that Tom won these because of field goals, okay. Let me go back to the first Super Bowl. John Madden on the broadcast is like, oh, they're going to play for overtime. John Madden saying this about Tom Brady. Brady set up the game-winning field goal. If I'm a quarterback, I don't care how I win, just that I win. But if you're going to go, hey, you know, without Vinatieri, you're right, without Vinatieri. Vinatieri didn't lead the team to field goal range. He got to kick when they got into field goal range. Yes, Molly.
6: Do you think Matthew Stafford is bummed that Aaron Donald's pass rush on Joe Burrow caused them to win the Super Bowl at the end? Whatever gets it, gets it.
1: Okay. Thank you, Roger. It was a good call. That was fun. Jacob in Oklahoma. Hi, Jake. What do you have for me?
10: Hey, Dan. Chris Sims, you know, forgot more football than I've ever known. But I wonder with the list, like you always mention, you know, the Spurs weren't very flashy or exciting. And I feel like the list, like Tom Brady wasn't necessarily exciting to watch. He was just efficient. So I wonder if that kind of clouds people's judgments because Aaron Rodgers is like much more fun to watch.
1: Well, look, Aaron Rodgers aesthetically more pleasing to watch play quarterback. There's a lot of quarterbacks who aesthetically are more pleasing than Tom Brady. I mean, there's a long list of those quarterbacks. Favre was more interesting, more appealing. Lamar Jackson, Josh Allen, we got a long list. But, you know, if I mention Favre, Josh Allen, Lamar Jackson, how many Super Bowls do they got combined? They got one. Tom did what he needed to do when he needed to do it. Like, you know, I'm sorry if being smart is not an attribute that, you know, we rank high. He knew what to do. He was smart with the football. I think we make it seem like, yeah, but he won seven, but what do you go to 10?
6: The fact that we're not sure, have to check.
1: 10 Super Bowls? Oh, he wouldn't have won without Malcolm Butler. Do you think that one play is the only play? Or do you think all the other plays that led up to, if you make that play, you win the Super Bowl? If you said I could go 7-3 in Super Bowls, and you want to say that I won because of my defense and my place kicker, I'm okay. If we're up for 10 sports Emmys and I win seven, but everybody says it's because of the Danettes, I'm okay with that. I'm truly okay with that. Yes, Marvin.
5: And people talk about Tom Brady not being aesthetically pleasing. When he had Randy Moss, as aesthetically pleasing as you will find. I mean, he was throwing bombs.
1: I know. But I like this, you know, get fired up a little bit here. I didn't want to ease into the weekend.
5: Okay, good sports radio conversation.
1: Yes, I'm a little fired up. I thought Chris Sims apologized that I kind of handed him his lunch yesterday. He sent me a text last night, and it was basically saying, you know, you found some loopholes in there in my argument. I said, Chris, I wasn't playing. Like, you're going to put out one of these lists just because, you know, NBC Sports wants to fill time in July. I'm sorry. I'm coming after you a little bit here. I did feel bad, though, a little bit. How about we take a break here? All right? Take a break. Everybody good? Oh, when we come back, Todd. No, Paulie.
3: He thought you forgot. Oh, why couldn't it be 11:54:30?
1: I got to get it out of the way because every time I walk by Todd, he has this sour, sad look on his face. And then he goes into the back and then he rips me to the back room guys that I'm not listening to him.
3: I just did it a few minutes ago. I looked at Dylan like he was teasing the song in the beginning of the segment. We're not even, it's 11:14 already.
1: Okay. Going to take a break. We come back. The long anticipated Todd sings a Michael Bolton tribute song to LeBron James. Do I have that correct?
3: Yeah, the song, How Am I Supposed to Live Without You? And I've made a LeBron James not making his decision yet song out of it.
1: How about we take a break and we'll come back after this? 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

0: Heat social media department or person accidentally released something that was suggesting that the introductory press conference for LeBron James with the Heat would be July 27th. They quickly turned that down, took that down. Now, I said at the time, and I still believe this, so that's next Monday, correct? 27th is next Monday?
1: Yep, this Monday.
0: Okay. Maybe that makes sense. I thought there would be an announcement this week, if not last week. But maybe it's going to be on Monday, the 27th. Maybe they had the date. Maybe they knew what they were doing. I'm just saying maybe you start the day, the week, and LeBron James signing with whoever, the Miami Heat. Everything's kind of quiet here. Yes, Dylan?
2: I'm on LinkedIn right now, and the director YouTube strategy job is still available.
0: Wait, did they get rid of the person? Yes, Paulie.
3: That job opening actually dropped on July 1st, so it was before the incident of last week.
0: Yeah, but have they filled it, and did they fill it, and then did somebody lose their job after they filled it?
2: I mean, I could apply for it right now. So it's still available, I guess. It says reposted 19 hours ago.
0: Go ahead. Why don't you apply?
1: That's not nice.
0: Sorry.
2: I knew you were going to say that.
0: No, you didn't. Oh, I got a note from Mark Wahlberg. I got tequila yesterday, Flecha Azul Extra Añejo. I didn't know who it was from. And it's from Mark Wahlberg. So it's Flecha Azul Extra Añejo. I think he's coming on in September, isn't he, Todd?
1: Late August, early September, by any means movie.
0: Okay. All right. I haven't tried the tequila, but... obviously, he knows that I do like my tequila. Tequila. Yes, Paul.
3: I've had tequila at 4 a.m., and that's when Mark gets up to go to workout.
0: Yeah. Okay. All right, Todd. Okay. You set it up so the audience knows I had nothing to do with it.
1: Okay. So take it.
4: Wow.
3: Was that a disclaimer?
1: So I was taking a shower this morning, and for whatever reason, I was thinking about LeBron's decision, and I just started humming a couple of bars to myself, and I'm like, and somehow the Michael Bolton song, How Am I Supposed to Live Without You, crossed with LeBron being indecisive or not sharing his decision with us, and I came up with this little ditty.
0: Okay. Do we need anything else?
1: No, it goes a little something like this. I could hardly believe it when I heard the news that day. I had to call and get it straight from Rich Paul. You said you were leaving, that you had it with L.A. And from that crown upon your head, I see it's true. So tell us all about

Come on, where will you be hooping up next season? To make us wait like this is just so very wrong. What's the next place that you think that you belong? Just tell us where you're playing basketball next season. Can't take it anymore, I'm not that strong.

0: clap it up. There you go.
1: I'll take a smattering. That's
0: how it works. Okay. You good now?
1: I'm really good. No. Thank you for allowing me the platform to share that.
0: You know what? LeBron may like that. I don't know. He may.
1: He may. He may not.
0: Chances are he may not. Let me see. David in South Arkansas, not to be confused with Arkansas. Hey, David.
2: Oh, good morning, Jeremy. Oh, I got a kick out of Todd singing. That was hilarious. Anyway, just a couple of quick things. You started the show talking about the WNBA, the confusion, the incompetence, whatever, how it seems to start at the top with the commissioner. There was an article the other day on ESPN.com, Players Association, all

0: seemed to be unhappy that the commissioner was not doing enough to combat negative, hostile social media. It's like WNBA can't get out of its own way with all this going on. And one quick thing, last week at this time, I was spending 4 days in the hospital, hooked up to IVs, very, very swollen leg due to a tick bite. And getting to listen to you guys, though, while laid up in the hospital, certainly, certainly helped the state go a lot better. Thank you very much. I do appreciate
1: that. All right, David. Nobody caters to the shut-ins like we do. Catastrophic injury, we're there for you. Knee surgery, we're there for you. In fact, we encourage you to get surgery so you can sit and not long term, but you can sit and watch this show all 3 hours. Yes, Todd.
2: And the incarcerated community, we've gotten some letters.
1: Yes,
2: that's kind of nice. We've had one phone call to give us a ring.
1: Zach in New York. Hi, Zach. What do you have?
3: Hey, Dan. First time, long ish time. Sticks two and a soft 180.
1: Soft.
3: Hey, I just wanted to give you guys a big shout out and a thank you. My family and a couple of friends got to take a trip out to Tahoe a couple of weeks ago. And we were at the Thursday Pro-Am, and you guys are just so gracious with your time. We got to talk to Buddha, got to talk to Marvin for like, seemed like 45 minutes to an hour. You guys came out, took some photos. It was an awesome experience. We were there at like 5:30 in the morning, watched the whole show, started in the dark. It was great. Can I ask a quick question? I'm getting married in a week from tomorrow. Just want to know, want to hear some of your advice. You always give great advice. So thanks a lot, Danny.
1: I don't know. Enjoy your wedding. And that may sound strange, but you're going to get pulled in all different directions. You'll probably have to put out a fire or two. Have somebody who is your go-to person to help you in case there's an emergency. There's going to be people who get there late. They don't know where they're going. You might need an enforcer. I went to a wedding where there were hockey bros, and it wasn't a good experience because once they started drinking, they were drinking prior to the wedding. They came in hot. They were on fire, and pretty much everybody was noticing the hockey bros. And I don't think there were any punches thrown. There were probably punches considered, but it's, you know, I didn't want somebody to pull somebody's tuxedo over their head and pound them. You know, yes, Marvin.
4: Did you ever have to think twice about inviting somebody? And this goes for anybody that's gotten married in here.
1: Like if there was an incident that happened, like behavior, and you go, I shouldn't have invited them.
4: Even before, because you know them.
1: Yeah, my problem is the people you invite, and now I'm coming up on 39 years. If I look back, the number of people that I've stayed in touch with after 39 years is a really, really, really small group. You'll invite people and you'll go, wait a minute, who is that? Or why did I invite them? But in the moment, you're inviting them. You know, chances are you might be inviting somebody you work with or some people you work with. Maybe your current boss who might fire you in a couple of years. But yeah, that was always the tough part. You start to narrow down the guest list. That's the hard part. Because then you have to explain to somebody, hey, I didn't get an invitation. This has already come up. Hey, I didn't get an invitation. Well, I know the person's not being invited. And then I go, yeah, you know, tight guest list. There's a lot of people who probably won't be invited, but I'll let you know. Like, I'm not doing the inviting. I even said to my daughter and her fiance, you guys invite, okay? Just invite my family. That's it. That's all we need. What do you have, Paul?
5: We have the LeBron news. It's official. Do you guys want to guess?
1: After the Fritzy song?
5: Directly in response to the Fritzy song.
1: What?
5: Okay, I won't give it out yet, but Shams Charania of ESPN has just broken the LeBron James news. Would you guys like to guess?
1: Okay. I'll give you my logic behind all of this. I thought it was Cleveland all along. It felt like Miami. It really felt like Miami. Golden State wasn't going to happen. I kept saying the 76ers to me make the most sense because I think that's the best lineup. And you got a lot of young guys. Yes, you have Joel Embiid. But I didn't think he was going to go to Philadelphia. I thought he would go to the Miami Heat.
5: According to Shams Charania, LeBron James is signing with the Philadelphia 76ers.
2: Wow.
5: The 76ers on a two-year, $8 million deal with a player option.
1: Well, I did wonder about that. I was told it's not a one-year deal. You keep saying a one-year deal and he's going to do a documentary. I was told by somebody with the NBA. It's like it's more one plus or two. Now it's two and maybe another one after that. Yes, Paulie.
5: Again, to the Sixers, 2 years, $8 million. We're looking that up, but that might be the lowest you can sign for.
1: Probably so. I did like this. I did worry that you have two young guys in the backcourt, Maxey and Edgecombe. I love the addition of Jaylen Brown. And if I can lean on Embiid when I need to, not you know, all the time, and get him to the postseason, I got a roster. Like, you got to deal with this. Like, if you're looking at a starting five right there, how many starting fives are as good as the 76ers? Am I surprised? Yes. Yeah, I am. But I think LeBron probably looked at this and said, what's the best chance to win a championship? Through the East, easier. I can get to another finals. Then, you know, we take our chances with seven games. I thought it was going to be Cleveland. Philly was probably the lowest odds on there, Dylan, or where were they when we last listed the odds?
6: So it was the Heat were pretty heavily favored, then the Cavs, then Warriors, and then I think Sixers.
1: Yeah. I love the lineup, the potential for that lineup. Wow. Pat Riley usually gets what Pat Riley wants. That's surprising because you have Riles, you have Spoelstra. You just get Giannis, Bam Adebayo. All right. And congrats to Shams getting that first. But, I do feel bad for the social media person in the Miami Heat office right now, getting ready for that big press conference. I thought it was going to be on Monday. I'm glad it happened during the show. But, LeBron James going to the Philadelphia 76ers. Shams pointing that out. Rich Paul told ESPN. So that's where I could have broken that if Rich Paul told me, hey, LeBron's signing with the 76ers. Yes, Marv.
4: About 6 minutes ago, LeBron wrote a long tweet. We'll get it to you.
1: Okay. Well, let's take a break here. It's a Meat Friday, so we still got to do our job here with LeBron, a long tweet explaining. Okay. All right. It looks like a couple of paragraphs here. All right. If you're watching on Peacock, we're going out to the Rec Tech Grills and join us back after this.

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13: 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Next Wednesday, the launch of the Netflix Mexican teen drama Final Project, the telenovela Forbidden Woman, as well as the Brazilian crime drama Wrath. Next Thursday on Netflix, the premiere of The Bombing of Pan Am 103, starring Connor Swindells, Tony Curran, Eddie Marsan, and more. Next Monday on Hulu, the start of the crime drama series Furious, starring Emmy Rossum and Scoot McNairy. Next Wednesday on Amazon Prime Video, the debut of the horror film The Devil's Mouth. Next Wednesday over on Paramount Plus, the second season start of Diara from Detroit. Also next Wednesday on Disney Plus, the streaming debut of The Devil Wears Prada 2. Next Friday on Amazon Prime Video, the second season launch of the animated series Batman Caped Crusader. And next Sunday on Paramount Plus, the third season premiere of the Taylor Sheridan action drama Lioness, starring Zoe Saldana.
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15: Just before midnight on Saturday, February 19th, 2005, Danielle Imbeau and her friend Richard Patron left a crowded Philadelphia bar. 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

0: ever since LeBron was a sexy boy.
1: What?
0: I don't want no candy. I don't need no talk. I took a stick in an old coffee can. I bang it all till I got.

0: case you're just joining us, LeBron James is going to Philadelphia. It's a two-year deal. Looks like an option for a third. And the 76ers had the longest odds of the four remaining contenders. Yes, Marv. Or yes, Dylan.
1: Is LeBron aware of how things are in Philly when you're not doing well?
0: He's going to find out if he didn't know, but I'm assuming that he probably does know. LeBron sent out a few tweets. We combined them all. It starts out, I thought I was done when the season ended. I wasn't ready to announce it. I knew I needed some time to really decide, but I was pretty sure I played my last game. I was honest at that last press conference when I said I needed to look at myself and decide if I still love this game. I still truly love this game, and I have more to give. The last few weeks have been really special. I've never been able to have no clue what to do and take real time just to think. I've had an incredible few months with all the people I love trying to figure it out. This is my last decision. I'm not going for money. I'm not going for family. What am I really playing for at this point? I still want to sacrifice. I still want to work. I still want to grind. Still want to compete to win and have another chance at the feeling of winning another championship. I believe I can help make the Philadelphia 76ers a championship team. And I'm so excited to energize a new fan base and start this incredible journey one last time. Thank you, L.A., Miami, all forever love, and Northeast Ohio will always be home. Okay. All right. Good for him. I'm surprised that he said that he thought that he was done at the season's end. After those numbers, he's not limping. He's not crawling into retirement. Like, those are still all-star quality numbers. Yes, Marv.
2: And how excited must Adam Silver be? LeBron's back on the East Coast.
0: And you know, opening night, ladies and gentlemen, welcome to Madison Square Garden. The New York Knicks host the Philadelphia 76ers. Boo! Yeah, a banner night. Yeah, Paulie.
3: If you work on the NBA scheduling team, you're not going home early today.
0: No, no, no. This isn't a Friday news dump. You are working all weekend long, working on that schedule. And gladly working on that schedule. How many more games can we put Philadelphia in? The East Coast time zone was really important, I thought, certainly for the NBA. You can showcase LeBron East Coast. Don't have to wait up West Coast. Lakers with all of those games, and you would maybe see the highlights. Yeah, Paulie.
3: I mean, an unbelievable resurgence for East Coast basketball. You start rotating Sixers, Knicks, Celtics on national TV. Jaylen Brown going to the Celtics. The Knicks are the winners. It writes itself.
0: Yeah. Jaylen Brown returned to Boston, bringing in LeBron. The Knicks opening up banner night. You got to host the 76ers. East Coast basketball. Ready to go. The best teams might be in the West, but the eyes are going to be on the East. Yes, Marvin.
2: So Christmas, is it the Sixers at the Celtics?
0: Sixers-Lakers.
3: There you go.
0: I don't want to do the commissioner's job, but since I'm now a voter with the award season, I love it. That'd be great. Surprise, surprise. I thought that, you know, Philadelphia gave him the best chance to win a championship. If I'm looking at all these teams, Golden State would have been fascinating. Like, there's certain guys you say, but what would he look like in that uniform? Like Larry Bird, you could never see him wearing a Laker, those colors. You just couldn't. Magic, you could with the Celtics because he went to Michigan State. He wore green. So LeBron is going to play 2 years, total of $8 million. Does that sound right? And a player option. What's that bring his salary to? If we include the final 2 years here. Well, of course, we have our theme music. Salary.

0: It's right. Weird. He sounds better than Fritzy does.
1: That's just not necessary. It's a wrap up of Friday.
0: Okay, let's do career salary for LeBron James if we include the final 2 years where he makes a total of $8 million.
2: This $8 million is really going to change his lifestyle. I'm sure. That's the feeling I'm getting.
0: All right, Todd, how much will LeBron make in his NBA career?
1: $734 million.
0: Okay, Dylan.
3: We're talking just on the court, right?
0: Yeah, salary.
3: Okay, $437 million.
0: All right, Marvin.
4: $540 million.
0: All right. I'm going to go 502.
2: After this contract, LeBron James will have made $592 million just on the court.
0: Marvin, I'll give you a bloop. Good for you. Highest paid, he's made the most money of anybody in NBA history?
2: Yeah, because he's bypassed.
0: For now, because they're gonna blow by that.
2: Right. I have to check Steph Curry, but I think Steph is a little behind.
0: Hmm. But I think Golden State is talking about a 1 or 2 year extension for Steph Curry. And I don't think he's playing for $8 million. Yes, Marv.
4: Also, with LeBron going to the Sixers, the merchandising, if I'm them, I'm throwing out. So in the Allen Iverson years, they had the unbelievable black Sixer uniforms.
0: Mm.
4: Oh, let's go.
0: Yeah, Paul.
2: Steph Curry has made $473 million. Next year, he'll make $63. So he'll be right around 540 at the end of next year.
0: I think he's going to surpass LeBron.
2: Yep.
0: I think he's going to get to 600 million if he plays two more years. David in Texas. Hi, David. What do you have for me today?
5: Yeah, guys, I've reached into Fritz's little bag, and I guess we can talk to LeBron James being the GOAT, the actual GOAT, meaning going on another team.
0: I've not heard that before. GOAT. Going on another team.
1: Very nice.
0: I see what you did with that?
1: Yeah, thing? I like that. All right. The creativity.
0: Pat Riley believed the Heat would have been a dynasty if LeBron had stayed in Miami. Now, they lost to the Spurs. LeBron went back to Cleveland. But if you look at Wade, Bosch, and LeBron versus Steph, Clay, Draymond, and Durant, Golden State is a better team. Now, if I do Steph, Clay, and Draymond, I would take the Miami Heat. Golden State beat Cleveland. Cleveland beat Golden State. Golden State over Cleveland. Raptors over Golden State. Golden State over Cleveland. Yeah, okay. Yeah. Well, you're not a dynasty now in Miami. I thought we were easing into the weekend here, and Monday would be the big reveal. Yes, yes, Marvin?
4: Man, this is one of those, should we do this for another hour?
0: Actually, I'm glad that we're done now, because I'd want to prepare to do the right show, after this news. Getting the right people on. This day in sports history.
2: I just got one for you, Dan. You'll remember this well. 1978, Billy Martin was fired for the first of three times as the manager of the New York Yankees baseball team.
0: Let's see. On this date, 2020, first game to go into extra innings following the adoption of the rule that places a runner on second base. So that was 2020? Dang. Shohei Ohtani was caught in a rundown on a ground ball tagged out in the bottom of the inning. Matt Olson hit a walk-off grand slam home run, giving the Athletics a 7-3 win. Todd, what'd you learn?
1: You'd rather watch Diego Pavia fight Johnny Manziel in some celeb-type boxing match over Mayweather-McGregor.
0: Dylan.
3: It's the LeBron James and Michael Bolton collab. We didn't know we needed.
0: Marvin.
4: You think Fritzy's a fake Broncos fan?
0: Paul.
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6: 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Then the battle for Texas as Greg Monroe, Coach Nancy Lieberman, and the Dallas Power take on Jonathan Simmons and the Houston Righands. 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

0: Monday. It is Monday. How you doing? Monday. No, it's not. No, is it? No, no.
1: It's Friday, Rock.
0: It's Friday. You know why I say Monday? Oh, my God. Here I go again. Oh, my God. We were at SEC Media Days every day. And it feels like, okay, now we're back in studio. We're starting a new week. It felt like we were there, actually, maybe 2 weeks. Happy Friday. So that means all of our, the majority of our listeners are in a good mood. Oh, my God. How you doing? What's happening? We are back in studio today. Now, Nick Wise is off. He deserves the day off. He's actually going over to Daytona, and he's going to get in one of those cars with the ride along. So I think he's going to have a good time, I would think. Let me welcome in his executive producer, Tim Bonnard, my man.
1: What's up, Brock?
0: How you be? Did you ever do any one of those like ride-alongs in a race car at any track ever?
1: The closest, Tim? I've ever come to being around a race car was when me and my parents, I think we drove out to Notre Dame. And my aunt was living in Warsaw, Indiana at the time.
0: Okay.
1: So we stayed with her. And one of the days we, you know, decided to go to Indianapolis. We went to the city. We did a tour of Lucas Oil Stadium, which was really cool, except I was bummed out because they had a whole, I think, fire truck convention. So, like, the whole field was gone. And I was like, oh, I want to see the field. But, yeah. But then we went to the Indianapolis 500.
0: Okay.
1: And it was just practice laps at the time.
0: Yeah.
1: And so we sat there for probably about half hour-ish, and then the laps were just, it was wild. It was like right by us. Like, whoa. That's the closest I've ever come to being around NASCAR.
0: It's, you know, every year they have the Firestone Grand Prix of St. Pete, and if you haven't experienced it, and then NASCAR, you got to get close, like you said, if you get field level and with NASCAR, some of those tracks with the banking, even at the Daytona 500, it's unbelievable. So I hope Nick has a good time. I'm sure he's going to be fine, but I can't wait to hear his stories, and he'll be back on Monday since this is Friday. But he was going over there.
1: I wouldn't be surprised if his stories are more about the drive than it is the test drive.
0: You mean
1: driving to and from for three laps.
0: Oh my God. So funny you say that, because the Orlando stations, when they come over here to Tampa Bay, we're in Tampa Bay, we're in Pinellas County, but when they come over here to cover either the Bucks or maybe a Rays, but mostly the Bucks, I always will say to them, you know, I'll see their logo and I know it's an Orlando station. Hey man, how was the drive over? And that happened in downtown Tampa this week when we were at SEC Media Days. And I don't know if it was WESH or which station it was in Orlando when I saw the camera guy, a videographer, he walking by me. And I said, hey man, how was the drive? Like, that's the first thing you say on I-4. You really do. And he went, wasn't that bad because I left so early. I'm like, there you go. So you're right. I wonder what time Nick left. But man, I wish they could do something. They could put a bullet train. Just maybe, I've always wanted that. Like, put it right over I-4 and you could just, boom, get there real fast. You know?
1: Yeah.
0: All right. Now, the big story. Here's the thing. We are not an NBA station. We are in Tampa Bay. And we've done all the research and the studies. And if we talk NBA, man, it's going to be click, click, click, click, click. But I will real quickly, the big story, and Dan Patrick just had it. If you did not hear, LeBron James has made his decision. I'm surprised by this. LeBron James is signing with the Philadelphia 76ers. He is going to the city of brotherly love. LeBron James gets a 2-year, $8 million deal with a player option. Okay? LeBron James, Philadelphia 76er. Your response, Tim?
1: I think it's laugh out loud funny. Him and Jaylen Brown are going to butt heads so badly. They're going to do what the 76ers do, and which is nothing. They might get to the second round. LeBron's old. He's going to take 50 games off. He'll play 32 games. Jaylen Brown will try his best, but he's going to try to be a one-man show. Like, I am sick of LeBron. I've been sick of LeBron for the last 16 years, ever since he made that stupid decision to South Beach. I'm done. Like, I can't wait till he retires.
0: So you, I'm not even going to read. Like, he had a statement and all this, and it was so hard to make the decision.
1: Useless.
0: I got you. So it's Jaylen Brown. It's Joel Embiid. It's Maxey. It's your buddy Jaylen Brown. And you should see some of the already, you should see it. Oh, my God. That's why you want to stay off social media, maybe. It's like, who is stopping this team?
1: Everyone. Injuries. So Joel Embiid's going to play 25 games because he's going to be hurt for the 65 of them. Oh, my God.
0: Load management. Load management times 3, 4, 5. So, anyway, it's weird. LeBron James, a Philadelphia 76er at the end of his career. That is weird. All right, we are your Tampa Bay station. So we've got Rays today, and we are your home for Rays baseball. The Rays, I'm telling you, man, I like what they're doing. Now, last night they ran into Shane Bieber, no relation to Justin Bieber, but Shane Bieber is good. They only
1: got Beamer,
0: and sometimes I call him Shane Bieber, but only 3 hits. Okay, that's how it goes.
1: Oh, sorry. You're right. It is Bieber.
0: It's Bieber. I was thinking,
1: I'm still on SEC football.
0: See, that's understandable. You're thinking of the South Carolina Gamecocks. We were up to our ears in college football, which was great. And I hope you enjoyed it. We wanted to make sure it wasn't going to be, you know, wall-to-wall, just SEC talk, four-hour shows. Like, Nick and I were on for 4 hours, T-Graz 4 hours, Pat and Aaron for 4 hours, and I think we did a pretty good job in mixing it up. We did do some Rays. There really wasn't any news with the Tampa Bay Buccaneers. I do have a question for you today, though, and we're getting ready. It all starts next week, all right? The Veterans Report, I believe it's Wednesday, Thursday. Here we go. Here we go. We're going NFL. So I am going to give you a Baker Mayfield question today. But Rays today, after the All-Star break, swept by the Red Sox in Boston, the 5-game losing streak, and then they win 3 out of 4 in Toronto. So it was good. Toronto got them yesterday. They couldn't hit. Shane Bieber was good. Only gave up 3 hits. He had 7 1-2-3 innings and a 2-game lead. Right now, Rays are in front in the AL East by 2 games. This is a very important 3-team, 9-game home stretch. Cleveland Guardians are in, starting tonight, Tropicana Field. Come on, 92 to, it's 92, it's freaking, well, it's high 90s around here. So 72 degrees inside Tropicana Field. Where else would you want to be? Inside, I plan on making 1 or 2 of these games over there. It's Shane McClanahan tonight, Nick Martinez tomorrow night, and then on Sunday, you got Drew Rasmussen. So you got the big 3 now going for the Rays against Cleveland. All right? August 3rd is the trade deadline. It's Sugar Shane tonight, Nick Martinez tomorrow night, and Drew Rasmussen. The Rays are the best team in all of Major League Baseball at home. The Rays are 35-15. So there you go. We're already getting some text on LeBron James. We have.
1: Yeah, we don't need to carry that conversation.
0: No, we don't. But we do have. I will say this so far, what's coming in, you guys are in agreement with Tim. Let me just put it like that. But anyway, yeah, LeBron James, Philadelphia 76ers, we're Rays, we're college football. Also, now today is the AAC Media Days, and it's right here in St. Pete at the Hilton. And Brian Hartline, new head coach, coming from Ohio State, what he has done with wide receivers, offensive coordinator, calling the plays. How about that? Brian Hartline now, first year. He is ready. So is USF. Brian Hartline is going to join T-Kraz 5 o'clock today. So make sure you're around for that. Wyatt Sullivan, who is a tight end on USF, he's going to join me today. And Tim, right around 1:20 or so. So for you USF, for you college football fans, make sure 1:20. A very personable guy. I saw John Gruden was there yesterday. He was doing podcasts with these players. They were loving it. They remember seeing him on TV. And he had a whiteboard up there, and he was having these guys go up there, and they were just loving that. And then Brian Hartline said, it's so great. We hope we see more of John Gruden around this USF football program. So I think that's really cool. So Wyatt Sullivan, tight end, he'll join me about 1:20 today. And again, I'm ready. I'm ready for Buccaneer football. I am ready. I'm ready. I'm ready for the NFL. Already there are NFL camps that have opened. There's been, I don't know where, it came up on my feed when we were over at SEC Media Days, and it had the stats for Josh Allen of the Buffalo Bills and Baker Mayfield from your Tampa Bay Buccaneers. And one of the graphics that I saw was the last 22 games. I don't know why they picked that. Baker Mayfield had, believe it or not, last like 22, Baker Mayfield had better stats. Quite a bit better than Josh Allen. 5,700 yards, 15 more touchdowns, less interceptions, better completion percentage rate, 70 to Josh Allen, 63. I'm going to go on last year. I go on, what have you done for me lately? I'm looking at these numbers. Josh Allen, 3,668 yards. Baker Mayfield, 3,693 yards. So Baker Mayfield threw for more yards. Touchdowns, Josh Allen, 25. Passing touchdowns, Josh Allen, 25. Baker Mayfield, passing touchdowns, 26. Josh Allen, interceptions, 10. Baker Mayfield, one more at 11. So on that one, Josh Allen was a little bit better. But when you really look at it, rushing touchdowns, Josh Allen, 14, Baker Mayfield, 1. Rushing yards, Josh Allen, 579, Baker Mayfield, 382. Big picture, Josh Allen going into this year projects higher real world and weekly fantasy with the elite rushing touchdown production. So my question, though, to you today is, because I think we can all agree, Josh Allen is a better quarterback than Baker Mayfield.
1: Yeah.
0: There's nobody. Josh Allen. Yeah, I don't think there would be anybody that would go the other way. But my question is, how much better? Is it pretty big gap? Because when I was looking at, so I did some research this morning, I'm looking at these rankings, and they've got Josh Allen in the tier one, right there with Mahomes. Now, I know Mahomes, if you look at Mahomes' numbers last year and coming off the injury, but Patrick Mahomes. But we'll see after coming off the injury. You just never know. It's surgery. Baker Mayfield is in like tier four or tier five, kind of right there. Not in top five, not even 10, right around that. Could be anywhere from 12, 13, 14, 15. Is Josh Allen that much better? I would love to hear from you today, whether or not you are a Buccaneer fan or no. Numbers to call to get on in here. We're going to have some fun. I got a couple of different questions, and we're going to talk some stuff today here. 888-388-0957. Again, 888-388-0957. 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When do I break on this one, Tim? Do I?
1: Right now.
0: Right about now. So now is a good time. When we come back, we're going to do that. I also want to talk about, like, announcers. I don't know if you heard, it has been confirmed. We had it here with Ira Kaufman from Joe Bucks Fan that, yes, Rondae Barber and John Gruden are in the broadcast booth for the Chiefs-Buccaneers preseason game on WFLA-TV. Now, Rondae came out with his announcement. I'll tell you about that. But I'm also curious, is there ever a game where you don't watch or you specifically watch just for the announcers? Really? That I find hard to believe. All right, we'll continue. This is WDAE.
2: 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Coach Steven Jackson and the DMV Trilogy face off against two-time MVP Michael Beasley and the defending champion Miami 305 in a must-win game for both teams. Then the battle for Texas as Greg Monroe, Coach Nancy Lieberman, and the Dallas Power take on Jonathan Simmons and the Houston Righands. 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
0: Rays, Cleveland Guardians, Tropicana Field, 72 degrees air conditioned. Sugar Shane McClanahan versus Joey Cantillo tonight. Nick Martinez tomorrow night and Drew Rasmussen on Sunday. Rays are the best stinking team at home in all of Major League Baseball, 35-15. If you didn't hear, LeBron James, 2-year deal, Philadelphia 76er. AAC football media days, USF on display today with new head coach Brian Hartline. Tight end Wyatt Sullivan will join us here today at 1:20. New head coach Brian Hartline will be on with T-Kraz at 5. And NFL training camps have already opened up. Several teams have started. Buccaneers start next week. We will be all over it. Baker Mayfield versus Josh Allen. How much better is Josh Allen? Is it a wide gap? Wide gap. Also, John Gruden, Rondé Barber, they're going to be in the booth together to do Buccaneers and Kansas City Chiefs at Raymond James Stadium. And I started thinking about, like, the announcers. How important is it? How important is it? Is there ever a game where you're just like, I can't stand these announcers. I'm gonna go away. Or, oh, I know who's doing the game, but you know, I really don't care about the opponents. I got to listen to that game. Like, when I'm going to watch the game, I'm watching the game because I want to watch the game. The announcers are there. Are there some that might drive me a little crazy? Like Romo, I thought Romo did a good job when he first started. And then it became, I don't know, he's turned me off. Romo's turned me off. I don't mind Joe Buck and Aikman. I think they're very, very good. One of my best friends cannot stand Joe Buck.
1: I don't know why.
0: He gets a lot of heat. I do not understand it. When Aikman and Buck are on, it just sounds big time. Just sounds big time when it comes on. You know, is there any, where are you on that when it comes to announcers? Why don't we stick with football for today? Why don't we stick for football today? Because John Gruden and Rondé Barber are going to do a game together. Are there any games that you would specifically tune in for? Because Tim, even if it's not your teams, let's say it's not your teams. I get it. If it's your teams, is there any game that you're like, wow, they're doing the game, I'm going to tune in because it's them? Or, oh my God, they're doing that game? Or he's on that game? No, I'm not even going to watch because of that.
1: Well, more times than not, if it's an announcer I'm not a fan of, I'll probably just mute it and have something else on.
0: Really?
1: But, like, all right, so for instance, I'm not the biggest fan of Gus Johnson. And
0: is it because he's almost too pumped up, too much, all yelling all the time? Maybe
1: exactly.
0: A little bit? I noticed that too. Yeah. I'm with you on that.
1: That game a few years ago against Michigan and Ohio State, like, you know, a big game, obviously, it meant a lot. In the first quarter, if I remember correctly, an Ohio State linebacker made an interception in the first quarter, and he lost his mind. Like, that was the game sealing interception. And what he did with Indiana against Penn State last year, a great drive by Fernando Mendoza in Indiana to, you know, I forget the wide receiver off the top of my head, but he made that great catch back of the end zone, foot tap. Gus Johnson lost his voice. Now, I know you guys made fun of me for, you know, going out to the media days, coming back on Tuesday, having a sore voice the next day. Uh-huh. Not even 5 minutes went by after that play, and Gus Johnson could not talk, which is, I think, blasphemous in terms of being a play-by-play announcer. You can absolutely have the energy on a phenomenal play like that, you know, game-winning play. You right. absolutely can raise your voice, mm-hmm. but to the point where you're straining your vocal cords and screaming at the top of your lungs, that to me is unprofessional in terms of being a play-by-play guy. So, more or less, like, if it's football, I care, but not enough to turn me away.
0: That's okay. I am pretty much the same way. The only exception I can say, and it's not football, well, is football. Argentina or these goals, when it's just goal and stops and then goal. That's okay. That's their passion. Oh, that doesn't mind me.
1: I can't stand that.
0: Oh, that really gets to you.
1: Well, I mean, again, I very

0: overboard. Sometimes less is better. Now, right here in Tampa Bay, if it's radio, Gene Deckerhoff was the man. You know, touchdown Tampa Bay, he was just he was great. And the new gentleman that came from Washington, Tony, good luck, good luck. He was on the Rondé Barber Show, and he was talking about how excited he is, and we're going to welcome him here in open arms, and it's a new day in Tampa Bay when it comes to play-by-play for the Tampa Bay Buccaneers, but we wish him well. But I know that there are some that just drive you crazy, and I'm talking about you that are listening, and I'd love to hear from you. Now, we did get a text saying, I'll watch any game with Greg Olsen. Dude adds so much flavor. I like Greg Olsen. I think he's very good. Do you think he's good, Tim, or does he drive you crazy?
1: No, I love Greg Olsen. I think he should be the number one guy on Fox. I understand why they want Brady to be that, but and listen, Brady last year was very good.
0: I think he got better.
1: Yeah, Brady got better last year. It's much more entertaining. The one thing I want Brady to do is I want him to call out the quarterbacks and say, why did you make that throw? That was a stupid throw. Like, stuff like that. Like, maybe not exactly verbatim, but
0: yeah.
1: Along those lines. And that's what I thought he got better at last year. But Greg Olsen, absolutely, it should be the number one color commentator on Fox, no doubt.
0: See, that's the biggest thing for former players, is to criticize when they don't do good. You can't be a homer. Now, if it's like Gene Deckerhoff, Buccaneer Radio Network, or let's say whoever is in Alabama, I know the one guy that used to do NASCAR, but he has since gone on. You know, that's a different thing. That is the hometown team. But if you're doing a national game, you got to call it like it is. And especially if you're a color commentator and you were great at what you did, that's why they got you in the booth. You got to call it like it is. That is the hardest thing for former players. All right, phone lines are open. We're taking more of your calls, 888-388-0957. Getting a lot of texts. Yes, Joe Tessitore is insufferable. All right, 82945 and start your text with DAE. LeBron James, Philadelphia 76ers, Rays big 9-game homestand starts tonight.
2: 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Coach Steven Jackson and the DMV Trilogy face off against two-time MVP Michael Beasley and the defending champion Miami 305 in a must-win game for both teams. Then the battle for Texas as Greg Monroe, Coach Nancy Lieberman, and the Dallas Power take on Jonathan Simmons and the Houston Righands. 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
6: I'm Rock Riley in the air chair for Nick Wise. I had a great time working with Nick Wise at the SEC Media Days. Nick is taking a day off today. He's in one of those drive arounds the track at the Daytona 500.
7: Yeah, he just finished.
6: He finished! How's he doing? Is he okay? Is he shaking? What happened? Is he okay?
7: Yeah, I mean, from what he tweeted out 20 minutes ago, wow, just did six laps around Daytona International Speedway at 180 miles an hour. I already respected the athleticism of NASCAR drivers, but now I respect them even more. That was insane.
6: Oh, that's great.
7: So good for him. Glad he had fun.
6: I don't think it was Nick. Was it Pat Donovan saying they're not athletes, the NASCAR drivers? I don't know if it was Pat Donovan or I can't remember. I mean, we're on all these hours, different hosts. I can't remember, but no, they are athletes. They are athletes. By the way, for you baseball fans, Taylor Walls, good news. Taylor Walls relieved. This is according to Mark Topkin, Tampa Bay Times. Taylor Walls relieved. He's day to day. He was very concerned. He had broken fingers in that, you know, going into second base last night. But the good news is, no, he's good. He's just day to day. And that is very, very good news. Also, the first round draft pick, Grady Emerson, he's going to throw out the first pitch before Saturday's game. So you got Shane McClanahan tonight. The Guardians are in, 9-game homestand. Shane McClanahan tonight, Nick Martinez tomorrow night, Drew Rasmussen on Sunday. You got the big three. Boom, boom, boom. Rays are best at home in all of Major League Baseball. All right. We are getting quite a few texts on its announcers. This all stems from Rondé Barber and John Gruden. They are going to be in the booth. It's a preseason game. It's against the Kansas City Chiefs. It's Bucks Chiefs at Raymond James Stadium. Now, Chris Myers, who works for Fox, he's already scheduled. So there was an open date. Rondé talked to Gruden. Gruden talked to Rondé. They said, why don't we do the game together? Now, Ira Kaufman from Joe Buck's fan was over with Gruden at his office, and they did a podcast over there, and he was on with me last week or the week before. No, last week. And he said he's going to do play-by-play. And Gruden really wants to do play-by-play.
7: I would love that.
6: And he said specifically he learned under Mike Tirico, and he wants his shot. So Rondé Barber yesterday, day before, came out on his show, and he was saying that they did a promo for it. We got something special. It's going to be a different kind of a broadcast. So I don't know if they're going to do it together. Are they both going to just talk how it's going to go? But I'll tell you what. Now that is a game, normally a preseason game. If the starters aren't going to play, I want to check that out and hear Gruden if he's going to do play-by-play, or Gruden and Rondé Barber.
7: Are they going to pull an Andy and Neil and just switch back and forth on the drives? Like,
6: they might.
7: John will do the first offense and first defense, and then Rondé will do the second and all that.
6: They might. They might, Tim. So here's some of the texts that we're getting as far as announcers. Like, you know, do you either like tune it off because you just can't stand who's doing the game? Or, man, you know what? I don't have a dog in that fight. My teams are not playing in that game, but you know what, man? Like, for me, Buck and Aikman, I just think it just sounds big time. It sounds big time. For me. We've got one here. Kevin Harlan gives me a headache, always yelling for no reason. That's the guy that I was trying to think about. He's always talking like this every time. I like to change it up a little bit. But anyway, Kevin Harlan, another one, agrees with Tim. And myself. Greg Olson is great. Should be ahead of Brady on Fox, in my opinion. Here's one. Can't stand Kenny Albert. He hates on all Tampa teams. I don't know enough to have an opinion on whether or not. Does he hate all Tampa teams? I know he loves doing hockey. And I think he does Rangers games, I think. He's not doing national games.
7: I always associated both Kenny Albert and Kevin Harlan as basketball guys.
6: No. Kenny Albert is a big hockey guy.
7: Oh, okay.
6: And he does do, during the regular season, I believe it's Ranger games. So I could be wrong. All right. Here's something else that I wanted to throw out. Tim and I were over at SEC Media Days. It was in downtown Tampa. And the college football world was here. And Lane Kiffin, he filibustered. He had the most word count. I can't believe they actually keep track of this. The amount of words coaches speak in their opening statement before Q&A. Lane Kiffin broke the record. And it was good. I thought it was good. But he knows what he's doing. He's smooth. I think he was doing that purposely, so because they give him a certain amount of time. I don't know how much time it is. Was it something like 20 minutes or no? Yeah, 30, I think it's 30 minutes. Is that what it is, Tim?
7: It's about 30 minutes. And I actually talked to the moderator after John Summerall's press conference, and you know, it's funny because he was telling me how it's. You know, you got some coaches where, like what Lane Kiffin did, they talk forever, so they have very little question opportunities.
6: Gotcha.
7: Whereas some coaches, they don't talk a lot, so there's a lot of questions. And then depending on how the coaches answer those questions, it might take up some question time. It might add some more questions. And there were some times, too, where the moderator is like, I am grabbing at questions. Like, please just ask a question.
6: Yeah, I can see that. I can see that. But Lane Kiffin was the big name. John Summerall of the Florida Gators. Like, I'm telling you, man, he's winning the press conferences. He really is. But it's all going to come down to on the field. But I did find it interesting that Lane Kiffin told us that it was his son, Knox. His son is a high school player. He's a quarterback, I believe. He's a high school football player, his son Knox. And his son, boy, when a family member, if you have kids, or sometimes if it's your wife, you know, and they tell you something, you know that they've got your back. And if they're telling you something, it's going to be for your betterment. Usually your family is behind you most of the time, right? Most of the time. But anyway, it was his son Knox, and he said, "Dad, why are you on social media like that? Why can't get off it? Get off it. You'll be better off." And so Lane Kiffin decided, "I'm going to do it." And he deleted all of his apps. Then he noticed, "You know what? I'm drinking. It's not good for me, the alcohol. You know what? I'm going to go cold turkey on that. I'm going to give up alcohol." So Lane Kiffin has been able to give up alcohol and social media. Could you do that? Could you do that? Now, I will be honest. I love to pound beers. Have for a long time. Not every day, sometimes I admit it, man, it might be twice a week, you know? I admit it. Once I get going and this and that. And it just got to a point where I'm older and I'm like, I can't do that anymore. So I don't miss it. Now and then I might have a beer. Or if one of my buddies, I see him and we're laughing and I may have a couple once in a great while. But it's too much. I can't do it. And I lost the forgetting the buzz and then, okay. But that's just me. But could I give up ever touching a beer again and also social media? I am being honest with you right now. I don't know if I could delete my apps and totally give it up. Now, Lane Kiffin told us that what he's noticed being on social media, it's more of a compare. You're always comparing yourself to everybody. Like, I don't know if you're on Facebook or is it Instagram or whatever it is. You're seeing your friend. Oh, and they're out. They're always posting like the good stuff. Oh, they're on vacation. Oh, they're doing this. Oh, they just got a new car. All this. And you're like, you're always kind of, well, what about me? Oh, they just got a new job. They love their job. I don't love my job. Oh, they're on vacation. They're vacationing there. Oh, man. And you compare. So Lane Kiffin said it has been fantastic. He has not missed it at all. He gets up. That's it. We had a Florida running back, Gators running back, Baugh. And for a young kid, I think he's about 20 years old. He said that he is not on social media. He gets up in the morning. The only time that he uses his phone other than to call somebody would be to play gospel music in the morning, and that's it. And I got to tell you, this kid was sitting across from Nick and I at SEC Media Days. He did not have a phone. He didn't have a phone on him. He didn't have a phone. Could you do it? Could you do it? I'm going to take your calls. I'm curious. And be honest with me. 888-388-0957. And you can always text in at 82945. Lane Kiffin gave up both. I don't think I could do it.
8: 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The most competitive basketball league on earth is on CBS this Sunday. Coach Steven Jackson and the DMV Trilogy face off against two-time MVP Michael Beasley and the defending champion Miami 305 in a must-win game for both teams. Then the battle for Texas as Greg Monroe, Coach Nancy Lieberman, and the Dallas Power take on Jonathan Simmons and the Houston Righands. The game played the way you love. 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
13: How's it going, fellow sports fans? It's Andy West. Let's look back on this day in sports history, July 24th. We'll start today in 1973. Bobby Bonds homers and doubles to lead the National League to a 7-1 rout of the American League in the All-Star Game in Kansas City. Speaking of Kansas City, today in 1983, the famous Pine Tar home run was hit by Kansas City Royals George Brett off New York pitcher Rich Gossage at Yankee Stadium. Brett's homer came with two outs in the top of the ninth to give the Royals a 5-4 lead. Brett's homer was ruled an out because of the amount of pine tar exceeded what was allowed. Since he was called out, it was the third out in the ninth inning with the home team in the lead, and the game was ended with the Yankees winning. The Royals protested the game, and American League President Lee McPhail upheld their protest. McPhail ordered that the game be continued from the point of Brett's home run. The game was resumed 25 days later on August 18th and officially ended with the Royals winning 5-4. And today in 1993, Anthony Young of the New York Mets extended his record losing streak to 27 games when he walked in the winning run in the 10th inning for a 5-4 loss to the LA Dodgers.
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0: Alrighty. It's almost like a Monday for us work-wise because we're back in the studio after being on site at SEC Football Media Days talking college football all week, but it's a Friday, so it's great. It's great. We also got Rays Baseball coming up right here on your home for Rays, WDAE 95.7 FM and AM 620 WDAE, so that'll be great. Looking forward to that. Shane McClanahan on the hill tonight. Nick Martinez tomorrow, Drew Rasmussen Sunday. So for those of you who's like, how come in that one series that Kevin Cash didn't go with the big guys and that was against the Red Sox and come on? Well, here you go. We got a 9-game homestand, 3 teams, trade deadline is August 3rd. And also, Eric Neander will be on with T-Kraz at 2 o'clock today. Is it 2 o'clock? Let me see.
1: 2:10, yeah.
0: 2:10. Very good. So right at the top. Right at the top. So I'm looking forward to that. And he always gives the latest on what's going down. Good news is Taylor Walls did not break his fingers. He's day-to-day. So that is good. All right. We got one. Rock, I was going to text you, but I don't have my phone. All right. Well, you got to call in then. 888-388-0957.
1: My question is
0: 888-388-0957. Yes.
1: Though, how did he text the line? He lost his phone.
0: That's a good one. That is a good one. What's worse? What's worse? Losing your wallet or losing your phone? It used to be, Tim, if you lost your wallet, oh my God, that was brutal. Now, I think if I lose my phone, it's worse. What about you? Phone or wallet?
1: Oh yeah, I'm more losing my phone is the worst thing that can happen. Because at least with the wallet, I can replace my ID. I can decline all my cards.
0: Right.
1: I carry very little cash on me. So like it's really not that big of a deal.
0: Oh my God. Oh my God. There was somewhere I went, I couldn't find my phone for like, I don't know, half a day. Oh my God. I felt terrible. I couldn't do it. So Lane Kiffin, by the way, you're going to hear from Arch Manning in just a little bit. And I think what his coach, Sark, said was very, very telling. And it was real interesting yesterday because yesterday was the last day. Texas was there. Sarkisian was speaking, and then Arch Manning, and I got a good story about that, but I'm all in. I'm all in on the Longhorns, and I'm all in on Arch Manning after meeting him, and I got him off to the side a little bit. He was in a hallway. I'll tell you that story, so you got to stick around for that. But all in all, I'm ready for football. It's here. The AAC Media Days are going on right now in St. Pete. T-Kraz is going to have Brian Hartline on today at 5 o'clock. The new head coach of USF, I will be having their tight end, Wyatt Sullivan. He'll be coming on in about 25 minutes or so. So college football talk, and then we get ready for Buccaneers football. It starts. Training camp starts. It starts next week, and the NFL season is here. And if you're just joining us, LeBron James made his decision. The decision. He's going to the Philadelphia 76ers. How are Sixers fans going to do if LeBron James doesn't do good? If Father Time does finally catch up to him, how do you think the Philadelphia fans will be? Will they be nice? Will they change? I don't think so.
1: I don't think so. To see Philly fans boo LeBron out of the building and him just be so pouty and butthurt over it. Can't wait.
0: Now, other than the decision, I'm taking my talents to South Beach with Jim Gray. Is there anything else that he does? Is there other things for you to, you can't stand him that much, Tim?
1: Yeah.
0: Is it the flopping?
1: Oh, it's absolutely the flopping. He is absolutely insane. He whines after everything. He is one of the most insufferable athletes I think I've ever watched in my entire life. And listen, people want to say I'm a hater. Sure, I'll take that moniker. But you know what? Everyone wants to say that he is so talented, which he is. But he takes that talent and uses it for evil. At least Michael Jordan took that talent and used it for good. He actually worked on himself. When he couldn't get past Detroit, what did he do? He didn't whine to the refs. He didn't whine and say, they're following me super hard. Like, please call these flagrants and all that. No. He went in the gym. He got bigger. He got stronger. And then proceeded to win, three-peats twice. Two three-peats. So, I can't stand LeBron. And he drives me absolutely batty. So this is part of the reason why I don't like the NBA anymore, because LeBron ruined it.
0: So we know how Tim feels. But anyway, we're not going to do a LeBron James show here today because we are Tampa Bay Sports Station. All right. But I had to just bring that up.
1: You got me all riled up. Yeah,
0: That's okay. No, Tim was great. He was out there. He was like a kid in a candy store. It was fantastic, I got to tell you. And so we'll have a little bit more on that. Real quickly, Arch Manning. So he shows up yesterday. I'm doing the show with Nick. Tim knows our location. There was the SEC Network, which was right to our left. But as you come around the hall, which was Radio Row, we were the first station right on the right, or if you're going out, right on the left. So there was SEC Network, and then over to the right from them was ESPN. So here comes Arch Manning. He sits down. Nick was busting my chops. I was trying to get a good shot of him for later. Nick is busting me. Am I creeping, taking creepy photos like Darren Jacobson does? And, you know, he was giving me some crap. I got to be sure I say the right word. So, and Nick goes, he doesn't look that tall. He doesn't look that big. I said, Nick, he's sitting down. We do it. So later, we were finished with our show at 2:00. T-Kraz was then coming on next. And Nick wanted to go in and he wanted to see Steve Sarkisian, the head coach of Texas. And I said, all right, I'm going to go down to the media area and see if they got anything to eat. And I go down there and who do I run into? Arch Manning. And there was no entourage. There was no entourage around him at all. I think there was one handler and that person was on their phone and there was nobody there. So I said, hey, Arch, how you doing, man? You feeling good? And he's like, yes, I am. I said, all right, good luck this year. That was it. But I'll tell you what. I go in to go to the bathroom. I go in, take care of my business, wash my hands. I come out. He's going to go into Sirius XM. They had a little studio set up. There was one other studio that was right next to there. And they call it the car wash. They're bringing around the big names. They'll hit Sirius. They'll hit CBS. You know, and then later they'll hit ESPN, they'll hit SEC Network. And I came out and he was just standing right there. And I got to tell you, Tim, when you get up close, he is 6'6". No, he is tall. He is the same size as Brady. I'm not kidding you. Brady was taller than I thought when I got up close next to him. And very polite. And I said, how you feeling in this season? He said, I feel really good. And I said, man, you had a lot of heat last year, and I wish you the best. Hey, can I take a picture? You know, and he goes, sure. And he goes, no problem. And he said, yeah, I'm really looking forward to it. I'm feeling good. Like very, very polite. Very polite, very personable. And then I watched how he interacted. And there were a couple of reporters. We had one of them on our show. He's on 3. There was another guy that was next to him. And they were scoping it out. What they're doing is they're kind of standing. They know the deal. He's got to walk by and see if they could get him. And this guy, our guy, JP Pickell, he got him. And I walked by him and he goes, I said, what are you waiting for, Arch? And he goes, yeah. I said, he's down there doing Sirius XM. He goes, yeah, he should. Yeah, he's going to do it. And I said, all right, good luck. And sure enough, JP got him. And then one of the players crashed it. And it was great. But wait till you hear later what Sark had to say. I think that's the telling point. For me, a telling point is when things aren't going good, how do you respond? That's the biggest thing. And after last year, all that hype with Arch Manning, and it wasn't going so good, And there was a team up in Gainesville. Oh, yeah. So, you know what? We'll do that. So, we're going to do more football when we come back. Phone lines are always open. We got that. Texting, you can continue doing that. We got another hour to go. I'm in for Nick Wise. He was at the Daytona Speedway today. And he went around the track at 180 miles an hour. And he survived. So, he's okay. So, he'll be back on Monday. And don't forget, T-Kraz is coming your way. He's got Eric Neander with the Rays boss. At 2:05, 2:10, right at the beginning. And then at 5 o'clock, he's got Brian Hartline, the new head coach of USF. So, big day here. I'm Rock Ronnie. Another hour to go. Keep it right here on the Flamethrower, WDAE.
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9: 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Epstein would become one of the world's most infamous predators, a man who could have faced decades in prison but served just 13 months in his own wing of a county jail.
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9: 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Truth and Lies, Jeffrey Epstein.
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0: Alrighty, Nick Wise made it through 180 miles an hour at the Daytona Speedway. He did a ride along, unless he was able to get in the car by himself and went 180 miles an hour. That's why he's off today. He's back on Monday. I'm in the air chair for Nick Wise today. Now, Tim did get some information from Nick Wise. Was he driving the race car himself at 180 miles an hour, Tim?
1: No.
0: It was a ride along. Oh, okay. And he was all strapped in and had the helmet on and everything, I would assume?
1: Yes.
0: Okay. I did one of those at the in downtown St. Pete at the road course. I love that Firestone Grand Prix of St. Pete. I do. I love it in downtown. I love it in downtown St. Pete. The race course, street course. You can hear it from miles away. If you're coming down 4th Street, I mean, you can hear it miles away. And when you get up close, it's just like, vroom, they're gone. Like, vroom, you're like, how are they able to do it? Hairpin turns. Unbelievable. So anyway, that's why Nick Wise is out today, but I am in. We've got Rays baseball. It is a very important 3-team, 9-game homestand. Tropicana Field starts tonight. I can't wait to get out there, see some baseball, 72 degrees in the air conditioning. I'm not going to get into the stadium talk today because there is no definitive answer with Tampa City Council, and Mayor Castor's not happy about how they're acting and where it is. We would be here with the same old argument and taking your calls. So we're not really doing stadium. We're doing sports talk today. What I noticed is, oh my God, SEC football is religion. With all these teams from the South and Texas and Oklahoma, but especially the South, oh my God. Oh my God. I mean, it was really something to see, and it was great, and I can't wait. I'm even more excited for college football than I ever was before. So after seeing Arch Manning up close, and he's very polite, he was great with fans, there was, and I told this to Nick, I don't know if I said this on the air, Tim, but we were up on the second floor. You had to have credentials to get up on that second floor. And there's radio stations, there's TV stations from all around the country, but mostly the South SEC teams, okay? And there was a family that got up there, and a guy, he had a couple of his sons, there were two other fans, and they were trying to get through security, and security was not having it. And it was like, nope, you got to have a credential. And they were trying to get through, One of them wanted to see Paul Feinbaum from ESPN. No, not happening. And this, I was kidding around with the security guard, and they were good. And he's like, nope, take your ass down on that escalator and get back down. There was also this fan. He's known as Legend. I guess if you follow SEC or Paul Feinbaum show, he's a caller, a very opinionated Alabama fan. And he also is part of the media at a small radio station and TV station, believe it or not. And he was turned down for a credential. I guess they know who he is. And he flew there anyway. And he was down on the first floor at the hotel. And he was doing interviews for like a day or two. And finally, the SEC official, they got him and they kicked his ass out. And then he was all pissed off. And but just the passion for college football, Tim. And, you know, you worked with the Florida Gators and went to school in Gainesville. So that did it not surprise you when you were there and seeing just the passion, man, for football?
1: Oh, yeah. I mean, I grew up in Boston. I've been around Boston fans. I've been around New York, Philly. I've seen all the craziness of fandoms you can get. And when you hear the term soccer hooligans and you see that over in, you know, England and, you know, other parts of Europe, and you're just like, wow, those people are crazy.
0: Right, right.
1: I think SEC fans are pretty much on that level. I mean that in the nicest way possible.
0: Yeah.
1: Like, it is unbelievable. And like you said, Rocket, SEC football is a religion down here.
0: I remember Jameis Winston was saying that. He was like, look, man, when he got on an NFL team, you know, he got on the Buccaneers and he's been on a couple of teams. He was with the Saints and, of course, the Giants. And he's like, when guys come out of college, you go, if they're from the South, it's just different. It's just different on how we feel about football.
1: Oh,
0: if you're from the South, man.
1: And it's funny because even Tom Brady, when he went from Michigan to New England, I forget what it was where I heard this, which documentary I should say I heard this on.
0: Yeah.
1: But he gets to Foxborough and he's looking around going, this is it. Like,
0: oh, really? Really?
1: Well, I mean, think about it, Rock. Most of these college stadiums are over 70,000+ seats.
0: The average for SEC teams, average 85,000 fans a game.
1: Yeah, 85,000
0: fans.
1: And what, the average NFL stadium is 60, 65?
0: You got it.
1: So it's kind of like, you know, and that's New England. That's Foxborough. It's 65,000. And so he comes from the big house, 110,000 to 65,000. He's like, man, this is nothing. The noise is nothing compared to what I'm used to in college.
0: So you can imagine, we're talking about the South, but also, like, how about programs like Texas, the Longhorns? And they always say, oh, everything's bigger in Texas. But when we had on Anwar Richardson from orangebloods.com, and he's there in Austin, and he covers the team, and he was just telling us, man. Now, he loves his gig. But I thought it was interesting where Sarkisian was on with ESPN yesterday. Now, we're going to play a little clip. This clip, Nick Wyatt, we looked over. Sarkisian was on set. Nick and I were doing the Nick Wyatt Show on WDAE right when Sarkisian was answering this question. And it was on Arch Manning, because I don't know if you remember, Tim, but last year, Arch Manning, oh my God, there was so much attention on Arch Manning. Finally, we're going to see Arch Manning. He waited. He could have gone in the transfer portal. He was behind Ewers. I remember his father, Cooper Manning. He was on a show, and I forget who the host was, and was saying, how come he didn't transfer? He could have started any program in the country. And he goes, you know what? I think it's good to have some adversity. You don't want to always give kids everything. You know what? I think it's good for him to sit and wait his time. I thought that was pretty interesting. So he did, and all this hype, and it didn't start out so good, right? So this is Sarkisian on what he has noticed from Arch Manning and how, when things were going bad last year, how he was. This is Texas Longhorns head coach Steve Sarkisian.
20: A year ago, going into the season, Arch Manning wasn't on social media saying, I'm going to be the first pick of the draft.
21: Right.
20: He wasn't on social media saying, I'm going to win the Heisman Trophy. He just worked really hard, and he was a really good teammate. And then when we had some struggles as a team, and he had some struggles, everybody almost like they wanted to blame him for not playing good because he didn't fulfill their prophecies of what he was supposed to be. But that didn't change him. All he continued to do was work hard, be a great teammate. I thought his teammates did a great job of supporting him. And when he got on the other side of that adversity and he played great the second half of the season for us, he didn't go on social media and say, see, I told you so, see, I told you so, and he hasn't done that all offseason. All he's continued to do is work really hard, be a great teammate. I think he's evolved to become a better leader than he was at this time last year, but that's what you love about him. He's a real guy. He never plays blame. He never say, I told you so. He just works hard, and we're fortunate to have him.
0: I'm all in. I'm all in on Arch Manning and all in on the Texas Longhorns, but especially Arch Manning. And I'm telling you what, I saw him in the hallway. It was just me and him. And I'm 5'10", and I'm looking up. I'm like, oh my, he is like 6'6". And he was good with fans. He was good with everybody. But that point about when everybody was saying, oh, look, this kid is a bust. Oh, it's the Manning name. Oh, and look at that. You lose to the Florida Gators. And look at this. And when things are going bad, and then you look at it, he turned it around. And also what I like is it isn't one of those guys where now things are going good. See, look at me. He's not like that. Now, we just got a texter here, Arch Manning overhyped. You can think that with that Manning name, but I'm just telling you, with his players, his teammates, the way we're talking about him, that coming from Sark, and just watching how he goes about his business, I'm just thinking, I think he's going to be the number one. I know this, here we are in July. I think he's going to be the number one pick in the draft.
1: You know what I wonder, Rock?
0: Yeah.
1: I heard a variation of this. Okay. You know, the way I see it is I wonder how much him being Cooper's son, it has taken more pressure off of him versus being Peyton or Eli's son.
0: Oh, I think you are onto something. I think that is definite because Peyton Manning's son is in high school, and I'm seeing the videos of him, and he's already under so much pressure.
1: Yeah, and I mean, don't get me wrong. Arch has been under a lot of pressure since his high school days. He's got the Manning name, so he's got to live up to it. He's playing quarterback, all these things. But at the same time, I do wonder, like, hey, he is doing all the right things. He's keeping his head down. He's keeping his nose clean, just getting out there, playing ball, not worried about the outside noise. And he's seemingly doing the right thing. And like you said, like Sarkisian has said, and his father, Cooper, being able to stay at the school, be the backup to Quinn Ewers, fight through the adversity. You don't see that anymore in kids. And that, too, could help him long-term see
0: totally
1: kind of what
0: agree.
1: It's like.
0: Yes. Now, we do have a texter. Didn't realize that Rock was Archie Manning's agent until today. I wish I had a law degree. I wish I didn't party my ass off at Life is Grand in Leo Land. Because if I was his agent, I would be making a lot of money.
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3: Coach Steven Jackson and the DMV Trilogy face off against two-time MVP Michael Beasley and the defending champion Miami 305 in a must-win game for both teams. 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
0: Rolling Stones are still kicking, I tell you that. I don't know how much LeBron James has in the tank. It was announced today, 2-year deal. Philadelphia 76ers. He's going to be in front of all those loving fans. It's the city of brotherly love. LeBron James and Joel Embiid. Embiid.
1: Will they throw snowballs at LeBron like they did Santa Claus?
0: Man, I've heard that since I was little. Yeah, they booed Santa Claus and they threw snowballs at Santa Claus. So LeBron James is in Philadelphia. Rays are playing tonight. Shane McClanahan is on the hill against Joey Cantillo, Joey Cantillo. Nick Martinez, he's my favorite. He is so consistent. Nick Martinez on the hill for the Rays tomorrow night at Tropicana Field against Cleveland. And then it's the All-Star Drew Rasmussen on the Sunday day game. It is a 9-game home stretch. Good news is Taylor Walls, no broken bones in the fingers. He was a little bit concerned, went into second base. Last night, he is day-to-day. So Rays, Cleveland, tonight, right here on your home for Rays baseball, 95.7 FM, AM 620, WDAE. College football, right around the corner. Buccaneer football starts next week. Training camps have opened. Here we go. Here we go. And we're also going to be joined by a USF tight end and Wyatt Sullivan. Very personable young man. He'll be joining us here momentarily, so we'll do that. I threw out the whole thing earlier, Tim, and I didn't get your take. And I said I couldn't do it. Lane Kiffin gave up cold turkey, social media, and alcohol. hasn't had a drop, and he deleted all of his apps. And he said he feels great. Could you give up no more alcohol and also delete apps on your phone? Now, for this job that we have, it's pretty much impossible.
1: Outside of the job. You know,
0: like outside if, of, if we, there if we you were go.
1: Normal.
0: Like, there yeah. you go. Right, right,
1: if we
0: right.
1: weren't in this business.
0: What do you think? Could you give up both? Only cold turkey.
1: With divine intervention, I could. But I mean, honestly, so I did give up alcohol for Lent 2 years ago.
0: Okay.
1: And I was, you know, I was able to get through the 40 days. I actually did feel great, you know, but right around that second week, all of a sudden just, you know, it was nice to have to do that. The only tough part for me is I'm not much of a big drinker. Like, I don't like to drink 5 days a week or anything of that nature. Like,
0: right.
1: But, you know, on holidays, I love to, like you said, having some beers, you know, vodka soda, champagne.
0: Yep.
1: You know, but, and then social media, there have been plenty of times, Rock, where I would just, can I please just get off this freaking app? Can I stop? And, you know, I've had thoughts come up where it's like, well, if I do, then I wouldn't have, you know, then I wouldn't be, you know, able to communicate with certain people and stuff like that. So that's the only, like, to me, only tough part. But at the same time, why do I need to communicate with them if I don't have their number?
0: I know. Lane Kiffin was just saying, like, he honestly just feels so much better. And he said, he gave an example. He was like, we were doing a drill the other day. He had the kids out of practice. And then it was over. Gave him a little break. And he goes, he watched everybody. They ran over and went to their phones. It's like one of the Buccaneer coaches was telling us that when they had the rookie mini camp and there was a little lull where all the rookies, they had some free time. And every rookie just went over to their phone now and they're looking at their phone. Reuben Bain did not even pull out his phone, man. Reuben Bain, he is all about football. Now, we got a texter here. I didn't drink for 19 years. Oh, he got me. And then he turned 20. Hey, you know what I mean? You know what I'm saying? But no, to give up both, I don't think I could do cold turkey both. Like I say, I used to pound beers, but now

0: did not look at her phone, go to Wi-Fi World at this camp, this summer vacation. We were there for a week. Did not care at all. She does not care. But Lane Kiffin gave up both. And one of the, so when Lane Kiffin talked at SEC Media Days, there was only enough time for four questions, four, maybe five. And somebody brought up something that had just been said about Lane Kiffin. Lane Kiffin looked at him. He's like, I don't know because I don't see anything. I don't know. That you're telling me for the first time. There you go. You know what? This is a topic. We are getting a lot of text coming in about that. And some of them, I will say this. If you're going to text in, you got to go short. You can't go too long because I don't have time to read all of that. But I found it was interesting, and he said it doesn't bother him much at all. At stinking all. All right. What we'll do is we will come back. More Bucks. A Baker Mayfield. Josh Allen question. Alcohol and social media. Could you give up both? I want to bring up Pat McAfee. I want to bring up Tom Brady. I want to bring up more. So don't go anywhere. I take you right up until 2 o'clock with T-Kraz. T-Kraz will come on 2, but we got you covered right here on the Flamethrower, WDAE.
1: Ice Cube's Big 3 season is heating up. The most competitive basketball league on earth is on CBS this Sunday. Coach Steven Jackson and the DMV Trilogy face off against two-time MVP Michael Beasley and the defending champion Miami 305 in a must-win game for both teams. Then the battle for Texas as Greg Monroe, Coach Nancy Lieberman, and the Dallas Power take on Jonathan Simmons and the Houston Righands. 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
2: .131 on a Friday. What you got planned for the weekend? What you got going on? How about some Rays baseball? How about going inside Tropicana Field? 72 degrees. You're seeing a Rays team that has the best record at home. 35-15. And you got three studs on the hill. Shane McClanahan tonight. Nick Martinez, your all-star, tomorrow night. Drew Rasmussen, good outing last game. Your all-star, Sunday in the day game. Three-team, nine-game homestand. Trade deadline is upon us. Coming up on August 3rd. Come on now. Come on now. Now, they ran into Justin Bieber. Shane Bieber. And I'm just busting. I didn't get the name wrong.
3: I got the name wrong at the start of the show.
2: That's okay. That's okay. Actually, I knew a guy that he had a business dealing with Justin Bieber. Now, this is going back a couple of years when Justin Bieber was so big. And he had to text him. And he said Justin Bieber was going to put on social media this guy's name about something. And he goes, wait till you see what's going to happen with your phone. And Justin Bieber did. And this guy said his phone went nonstop for like hours. Justin Bieber was that big of a name. Justin Bieber. Were you ever he can't sing. I think he's pretty talented. I really do. Were you ever a Justin Bieber fan, Tim, or no?
3: No, he okay. was. He was that at that time where
2: Cool. Not cool to be a Justin Bieber fan.
3: Well, yeah, for a guy, yeah. Like yeah. It was all the girls loved him, and they wouldn't stop talking about him. And you're just sitting there going, "Oh my god, come on! Can we talk about something else, please?"
2: Well. Here's a guy that certainly is polarizing. He knows how to troll. I'm talking about Jake Paul. Okay? Did you see what Jake Paul actually said? You know how he wants to be in the NFL as a receiver? I don't know if you have seen this at all, Tim. Yeah. So he got his ass, he got his jaw broken in several places. Yes, he got his jaw broken. And I think he's done. He thinks he's healed stronger. I totally disagree. But anyway, he claims that he can be a wide receiver in the NFL. And he said, really, all it's going to take is me just practicing some routes. Jake Paul claims he is faster, stronger, and has better hands than many current NFL players. The guy's good at trolling. He really is. But the whole thing with Logan Paul, and Tom Brady and doing that whole thing because Tom Brady's going to go in WWE. Look, Tom Brady's he's free to do whatever he wants. But for me, I think of him as the GOAT. 7 Super Bowl rings. All right, let's now go to our Central Florida Behavioral Health Network DAE hotline. You can learn more at cfbhn.org. The USF Bulls are getting ready for fall camp. Here we go. They're talking to the media at their, it's the AAC Media Days. And we are honored right now to have USF tight end Wyatt Sullivan joining us on our DAE hotline. How you doing today, Wyatt?
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2: 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I know you guys are having your conference Media Days in St. Pete. You already had your off-season workouts. I saw an interview, Wyatt, that you did yesterday, and you were saying that this is a really tight bunch, and even though there's a little bit of free time between now and when you start here for fall camp, that a lot of you guys have been together working out, and it really hadn't been much of a break, huh?
4: Nah, not at all. You know, we're taking everything really serious. We want to win, so what you do in your free time is what you want to do. And what we want to do is win. So what we do in our free time is do things that we think can help us win.
2: Now, Wyatt was, he spent a little time at FSU. FAU, I'm sorry. No, I meant it. Sorry about that. But at FAU, you go to USF. You were there last year. You had some wide receivers that left, but you also have a bunch, it seems like a bunch of talented wide receivers. Talk about your room, wide receivers. You're a tight end. Tell me about that receiver room, Wyatt.
4: Man, we got a lot of playmakers. We got a lot of guys coming in. You know, we have Mudiah Rabin. He stayed. He's a big playmaker. And those guys have just been going to work every day. You know, everybody's competing. Everybody wants to be a starter. Everybody wants to make plays. So just seeing iron sharpening iron is just really cool to watch every day.
2: What's been the difference with Brian Hartline, your new head coach, coming in? You know what he did with wide receivers at wide receiver U at Ohio State. So you know what, we know what he can do. He played in the NFL. This is his first shot as being a head coach. What's it been like with Hartline coming in and his staff?
4: Man, it's been really fun, you know, just the trust that everybody has in him, just seeing what he's done at his previous schools and just how hands-on he is and just film on the field. Like, he's not really like a head coach. It feels like he's your position coach at the same time, especially on offense. Like, he's giving you coaching points. He's talking to you right after you run a route on Route Slayer. He's walking up to you during Indy, telling you you need to get your hands higher. You need to get low on the break. Take every rep serious, little things like that. And just being a sponge and just taking in everything he says and asking any question that comes to mind.
2: This is USF tight end Wyatt Sullivan joining us on the Central Florida Behavioral Health Network, the DAE hotline. You can learn more at cfbhn.org. So I saw some video yesterday of John Gruden was there with you guys and doing kind of a little podcast. He had a whiteboard up there, had some of you guys go up there in front of him. What was that experience like? And what was Gruden like for you, seeing him and interacting him up close, Wyatt?
4: Man, Gruden's really personable. He's really cool. He's kind of exactly how you would think he was from watching the TV. But in regards to the whiteboard, you know, I had a dream the day before that I was actually going to get to use the whiteboard. I had no idea that we were going to get to be on the whiteboard. So it was really cool. Just felt like I was one of the quarterbacks on his quarterback podcast, his quarterback show.
2: Awesome. Awesome. Tell me about the quarterback situation. You got two good ones. What are you seeing from your quarterbacks? Hartline has not announced the starter yet, but he did say yesterday, both are very, very good.
4: Yes, sir. I'm just seeing those guys step up as leaders, those guys step up as, you know, not even just leaders, as coaches. They run in their own meetings. They're making sure they're holding everybody accountable, and those new year guys are entitled to a starting job, feel like they're already supposed to be started. Those guys are going at it every day, competing every day, knowing that they got a job to win. It's only one quarterback that's going to be out there on the field. So it's going to be exciting to see what Coach Beck and Coach Hartline do.
2: Awesome. Here's my last one, Wyatt. Now, I don't know if you know the history. A lot of times players are just concerned about, like, each game and taking care of their business, you know, or their beeswax. So I get that. But USF, this is the 30th season of USF football, and USF has finished second two times in their conference. But USF has never won a conference title. Are you aware of that?
4: Yes, sir. I actually am aware of that. You know, in regards to being the 30th anniversary of the
2: 30th year. Yeah.
4: The 30th season.
2: Yep.
4: It's really just, we really want to make all those guys proud. You know, all those former NFL guys, all those guys that painted the foundation for us to have things like this indoor, this facility getting built right now, and just really building their trust and their confidence by doing that and winning a championship, but not just focusing on championship, because you got to earn the championship with what you do every day. So just being consistent in our process and just chopping wood, carrying water every day, and praying that, you know, our hard work ends off in a championship.
2: Awesome. Well, listen, Wyatt Sullivan, USF, we're hoping you have a great year. Best of luck to you this year. We'll see you out at Raymond James Stadium. The last year that USF is going to play at Raymond James Stadium, because next year it's the new stadium. But we're not talking about next year. We're talking about this year, game by game. I hope you guys can take the conference title. Wyatt, it was a pleasure talking to you. Best of luck, my man.
4: Yes, sir. It was a pleasure talking to you as well. Y'all have a great rest of y'all day.
2: All right. There he goes. Young man, Wyatt Sullivan, USF. He's one of the leaders. He was asked yesterday, he's like, all right, what does it mean to be a leader? And you know what? He had an answer I'd never heard about. He goes, you can't have bad practices. That's a pretty good answer.
3: That's a great answer.
2: Isn't it?
3: Sounded like a good kid, too.
2: Yeah, he really is a good kid. And he grew up Buford, Georgia. He played basketball, also track and field, long jump, 19-9, his sophomore year. He played basketball prior to his senior year. But you know what? When you're real talented like that and you think you got a future in one of the sports, you got to give up one. You kind of got to do.
3: Yeah, but you know what? You should be playing multiple sports all the way through high school.
2: See, I do like that. I think if you're about getting to senior year, I can kind of understand, Tim. I can maybe senior year, buddy.
3: Yeah.
2: You know what I'm saying? But I do like that of playing multiple sports. And I have talked to a lot of either NFL players or even baseball player, and they'll say, like, man, now it's like you get on these travel ball teams, you play year round. I know of an orthopedic surgeon. I'm not going to say his name. And I was talking to him one day. I went into his office. I had to have shoulder surgery on my shoulder. I pitched in men's leagues forever, year round down here. And he took care of me. And I went back and I threw 9 innings the first game. And then I'm starting to feel my shoulder. I go back into him. He goes, what are you doing? Satchel Paige even had to retire. What are you whipping your arm around for, man? Come on. But I also noticed, Tim, in like the 3-year span between he operated, maybe 5 years, between he operated on the first time and then the last time, there was all these young people in his office. And I said to him, I go, hey, man. And I was working at Bain. Can I do a feature story on that? He goes, no, you can't. No, because it used to be the Weekend Warrior was his big client.
3: Mm-hmm.
2: And, you know, these guys think they can still get out there, whether it's tennis, now it's pickleball or golf. And he goes, no, now it's kids. They're playing one sport. Their platelets aren't developed. You need to play other sports, and they're overdoing it with just one sport. How about that? Does that surprise you?
3: No, that does. Well, that's the thing, Rock. That's something I've been passionate about for years.
2: Really?
3: Like just, really? Oh, yeah, studying that. Because when I first went to college, I wanted to be an athletic trainer, and then because I wanted to initially be a mechanical engineer, didn't have the best grades. Then did that. They wouldn't let me in, regardless. I've known all about that. I've known how, you know, kids are specializing in sports from as young as like 8 years old.
2: I know.
3: And the beauty about being a three sport athlete, let's say football in the fall, basketball in the winter, and then baseball in the spring,
2: uh-huh.
3: You know, you're training all these different kinds of muscles, and you're not just solely focused on and burning out the one muscle or muscles that you would use for one particular sport. You might be working the same muscle, but it's in a different way.
2: Boom.
3: And that's why you see all these kids with so many injuries and parents like, listen, I get it. Who doesn't want their kid to be a professional athlete growing up? I know I wanted to be a professional athlete growing up.
2: Or Tim, they'll say, I want my kid to get the scholarship, the full ride. Guess what? If it's not football and maybe basketball, if it's other sports, it's soccer, it's lacrosse.
3: Partial scholarships.
2: You're getting partial. Mm-hmm. You're still going to pay a ton, but they just want to say, my kid's on scholarship. I'm not kidding you.
3: No.
2: There's something to that.
3: You're right. And that's the tragedy behind it is we've turned our kids into you know, this might sound crass, but into objects like that.
2: Yeah.
3: It's like, no, like, just let them go. Let them have fun. Let them play multiple sports. And then if they pick one at 13 years old, okay, you can do a little bit more training, but tell them to try to, you know, mix it up, play other sports, just run around, be a kid, have fun. Come on.
2: I love it. I love it. I love it. I love it. And you know what I also love? I love sitting in this air chair. One more segment to go. Then it's T-Kraz. He's got Eric Neander from the Rays right at the beginning of his show. He's got Brian Hartline, USF head football coach, at 5 o'clock today. But we got more right here. This is the Nick Wise Show. He was at the Daytona Speedway today. He got in a car driving, going 185 miles an hour, and he's okay.
5: 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Coach Steven Jackson and the DMV Trilogy face off against two-time MVP Michael Beasley and the defending champion Miami 305 in a must-win game for both teams. Then the battle for Texas as Greg Monroe, Coach Nancy Lieberman, and the Dallas Power take on Jonathan Simmons and the Houston Righands. 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
2: All right, we are in the fourth quarter, and you know what? Tim and I have a lead, but you know what? We're not going to play the prevent defense. We're still going to bring it right up until T-Kraz. I don't like the prevent defense. Sometimes you got to do it, but a lot of times teams get burned when they go to the prevent defense. One of the greatest defensive players in Buccaneer history. He is in the Pro Football Hall of Fame. That would be Rondé Barber. He's got his show and now in their second season. The Rondé Barber Show. Really good. Really, really good. Put together well. And what I like about Rondé is he and his co-host, or sidekick, because Rondé is the host, JB, they get along good. They got good chemistry. JB doesn't overdo it, you know, and Rondé's the guy. And I like it. I really like it. And so Rondé thinks, this is coming from Rondé Barber. And here's the thing, too. Rondé is not Joe Homer. Like, yes, he loves the Buccaneers organization. Man, it made him to who he is. Hall of Famer. And he could have moved anywhere. He raised his family. I remember back in the day when I talked to him and his brother Tiki with the Giants, his goal was to get on TV. And even when Tiki Barber was playing for the New York Giants, he was working for the CBS affiliate Channel 2 in New York on the weekends or part-time, something like that. And then he got on the radio, Tiki and Rondé did, I remember they used to do a show on Sirius XM called The Barber Shop. I think it was The Barber Shop. And it was pretty good. It was good. But Rondé believes that Reuben Bain Jr. will have 10 sacks. I just want to say 10 sacks. All right, we have got tickets. Tim, can you tell our listeners the good news, man, that we have right now?
3: Absolutely. So we're giving away tickets for Wrexham versus Leeds here at Ray J tomorrow, Saturday at the Raymond James. It's going to be electric. Wrexham is Ryan Reynolds' team.
2: Yep.
3: And Wrexham, yeah, AFC. It's at 7:30 p.m. tomorrow.
2: Okay.
3: So if you are the fifth caller, you could call in and win tickets for tomorrow's game.
2: That is awesome. You're seeing the best competition, baby, in soccer at Raymond James Stadium tomorrow night. All you have to do, here are your numbers. We're going to take the fifth caller, and you will get a pair of tickets. Here we go. 888-388-0957. If you would like free tickets, who doesn't like free? Free is for me. 888-388-0957, and the fifth caller will get free tickets. Wrexham and Leeds, Ryan Reynolds' team, yeah, at Raymond James Stadium tomorrow. Hey, there you go, free tickets, 888-388-0957. All righty, so we had a great week. Listen, I want to thank everybody that was involved and making it possible. Brandon Honda, thank you very, very much, supporting us in our coverage of the SEC Media Days. And we wanted to make sure we didn't overdo it. Look, I know it's a down year for FSU. And yes, we're the home of the Florida Gators, but we're also going to bring you, Noles talk, Miami Hurricanes talk, obviously USF Bulls talk. I believe this is the year that they are going to win their conference. I'm feeling it. And I think Hartline was a great hire. So college football, we're not going to be talking about just Gators, not at all. But I want to thank everybody that was involved in making it possible for Nick and I to be over there 4 hours every day. It was fantastic. We got so much information. We made so many contacts, national big guys, college football world, found out a lot of information so we can bring you better coverage. Not just Bucks. Look, Bucks is our number one priority. There is no doubt about that. Bucks is numero uno. But also, hey, man, Rays, Lightning, college football, we got you covered. All right, I had a blast. Thank you very, very much. Nick will be back on Monday. T-Kraz is coming your way next. T-Kraz is going to take you from 2 right up until 6 o'clock. And then we got Rays baseball. It's Shane McClanahan on the hill for the Rays, and that's going to be beautiful. All right, have a good one, and I'll talk to you next time on WDAE.
5: 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Coach Steven Jackson and the DMV Trilogy face off against two-time MVP Michael Beasley and the defending champion Miami 305 in a must-win game for both teams. Then the battle for Texas as Greg Monroe, Coach Nancy Lieberman, and the Dallas Power take on Jonathan Simmons and the Houston Righands. 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
0: You're on the phone for 3 hours. Let me finish.
3: I'm on the phone for 4 hours today. I may let you start and finish if you're interesting enough, if you're compelling enough. Ladies and gentlemen, what a show we've got planned for you today. There's a little bit of everything on the table today. So much happening. So much ground to cover. The Major League Baseball trade deadline just 10 days away. The first place Rays are back home. They open up a 9-game homestand. The Cleveland Guardians, who are in second place in the American League Central, they're in tonight to begin a weekend set. So, how aggressive will the Rays be by the trade deadline? Ladies and gentlemen, in a matter of moments, the Rays president of baseball operations, Eric Neander, he's a very busy man. His phone is ringing off the hook, yet he is finding time to come on this here show. That's right. Pick up the phone or else Coach Sumrall is going to throw a damn podium at us. But Eric Neander is not going to throw a podium at us. He is going to try and answer every question to the best of his ability, and the questions will be asked. Eric Neander coming up in a matter of moments. Stand by on that.
0: I can hear you.
3: I'm glad. I'm glad you can hear me, Eric, and we'll be hearing from you in a matter of moments. And then, ladies and gentlemen, a little bit later on in the program at 5:05, we know the SEC Media Day is wrapping up here in Tampa. We were there. We've been covering it. The SEC teams and the predicted order of finish, that is out. I'll have that information for you in a matter of minutes. The American Football Conference also having their media days over in St. Pete. What are the expectations for USF football? First-year head coach Brian Hartline is back on the show. He'll join me at 5:05. And a lot of questions about what the spring game looked like, what's going on at the quarterback position. And how tough is it for a guy like Brian Hartline to cultivate this this culture of winning that he's trying to institute over at USF? And he's literally building this program from the top, from top to bottom. We'll talk to Brian Hartline, USF head football coach. He'll be gracious enough to join us once again here on the program at 5:05, also a fellow cigar smoker. I ran into him randomly a few weeks back at a cigar lounge, and he was quite happy to see me. I mean, there aren't too many people that are happy to see me, and he was that night, which is kind of cool. Exciting. It is exciting, Coach.
4: I'm excited to see you, Tom. It's a Friday, a feel-good Friday, a big-time show. Let's do it.
3: Well, it is a big time show, and yes, it is a Friday, and you know what that means. For the five or six of you who just get your jollies off by playing pocket pinball and sending in stupid texts, a little bit, the mailbag is coming up at 5:30. You freaking yeah, exactly. I've had it up to here with some of you. All we do is we deliver compelling content, informative, entertaining sports talk. The numbers reflect it. I don't know. You guys have been a long time. They didn't go up there and tell you. Look at the scoreboard. And yet we get all these stupid comments on the text platform and through social media. And we'll give it back to you as well. And we have tools to identify exactly who you are. When you text in, your number pops up. Just remember that.
6: I'm here. They're there.
3: Mailbag is coming up at 5:30. We're on the air to 6 o'clock, and then it's our coverage of Rays baseball.
7: There's a show. That's a show.
3: That's a show. The Rays tonight against the Guardians with Shane McClanahan on the mound. And our coverage will begin at 6 o'clock, filling in for Ronnie Lane, who continues his sabbatical. I think Ronnie's like Magellan or Christopher Columbus. I think he's like circling the world. He's trying to discover new countries. Like an episode of Star Trek, you know? To brave bold new worlds, to seek out new life and new civilizations. But ladies and gentlemen, our coverage of Rays baseball coming up at 6 o'clock. Texas League or whatever that show is called with Chris Mathis coming your way to get you set for the Rays and the Guardians. Big 9-game homestand for the Rays. What can we expect? The Rays are coming back home where they're 35-15 in the friendly confines of Tropicana Field. Can they continue their dominance at home? And what will happen once the trade deadline comes around the corner? Who's buying, who's selling with 10 days to go before the August 3rd trade deadline? That is the theme of our opening drive.
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3: All right, the Rays losing yesterday afternoon. A little bit of a downer. I mean, they were hoping for the 4-game sweep. I was hoping for the 4-game sweep. I know you guys were too. But Shane Bieber did a really nice job, and now his name is being mentioned prominently in trade rumors. With a lot of teams looking for starting pitching help, Shane Bieber, Kevin Gausman, I mean, the Rays just saw those two guys. I wonder if the Rays would have any interest in either of those guys. They just saw Shane Bieber. The Rays are looking for a starting pitcher. They're looking for somebody that can eat up a lot of innings, and Shane Bieber's had some injury issues. I mean, that would leave me very cautious, very trepidatious about going anywhere near him. But he was very good yesterday, and he managed to handcuff the Rays. And the Rays, unfortunately, were not able to figure him out. So they had to settle for winning 3 out of 4 up in Toronto. But now they're back home. And the Rays at 35-15 with the best home record in all of baseball. They've got the Guardians in for 3, then they got the Rangers in for 3, and then the White Sox come in for 3. So they'll have 2 first-place teams and also a team in the Guardians who are in playoff contention. Guardians are a game and a half behind the White Sox in the American League Central. So you have 3 pretty good teams that are coming in over the next 10 days or so over at the Trop, and it all begins tonight. So look, the Rays are trying to find themselves offensively. I mean, there are some guys who have really stepped forward. I mean, Chandler Simpson has been red hot in the month of July. He's hitting in the vicinity of 400 this month. He's been very good. Do you put him at the top of the lineup? Do you add another bat and maybe lengthen the lineup a little bit? I think these are all things maybe that the Rays should be thinking about. And look, Yandy Diaz, Jonathan Aranda, Junior Caminero, 1, 2, and 3. I mean, that appears to be working. But with Chandler Simpson, with his bat-to-ball skills and doing what he's doing, hitting around 400, do you maybe toy with the idea of putting him at the top of the order? And then if you go out and get a Luis Arraez, perhaps, or a Ketel Marte at second base? I mean, that would really lengthen the lineup and give the Rays a quality bat to maybe protect Junior Caminero on Yandy Diaz and Jonathan Aranda, who's been struggling a little bit. And those struggles are well documented. I talked about that yesterday when I filled in for Ronnie Lane with the Beanball Show. But the Rays have a major opportunity in front of them. They're in first place. They have a chance now in a very vulnerable and mediocre American League to make a couple of moves to maybe put them over the top. Now, last week, we were joined by Brian Anderson. And he discussed the opportunity in front of the Rays in terms of the trade deadline and the possible moves that they can make that would put them over the top. Here's BA.
2: If you think it's going to make the difference in getting into the playoffs and winning a series or two, probably not. If you think that it's a difference that could make you world champions, this is the year to do it. If you were ever going to do it, this would be the year to do it. And I'm not saying that the Rays are going to. They're obviously not that they're risk averse. They are not risk averse, but they make moves with the idea of, yes, this will benefit us in the short term, but there's also a long-term component and a long-term plan.
3: That's Brian Anderson, who joined me on Wednesday's show about the opportunity that's facing the Rays. So what are the Rays up to, if anything? Ladies and gentlemen, let's go to the Central Florida Behavioral Health Network, WDA hotline. Learn more at cfbhn.org. He's the El Presidente, the president of baseball operations for your Rays, a very busy man, and he has been gracious enough to join us here on this Friday. Eric Neander is back with us here on the program. E, happy Friday. How the hell are you?
7: Doing okay. Happy Friday. Just took some notes. Had a chance to listen there to your thoughts and BAs, and got some stuff here in the notebook, and we'll discuss it later today.
3: I'm sure that notebook is filled with copious notes, as you're obviously a man very hard at work trying to figure out what's going on here. Now, we've talked for weeks, and here we are, 10 games out of the trade deadline. You're in first place, but let's talk about that first. The road trip, obviously, it did not go well in Boston. It got better in Toronto, but here you are, 59-43. You've got, what, 60 games left to go in this season, and you're in first place in the American League East. You can't ask for much more than that.
7: No. I couldn't be more proud of our players and Cashy and the staff leading them and what they've done. This was, we heard all off season and into camp and in the early part of the year that this division was a four team race and four teams are going for it, yada yada, and we weren't talked about a whole lot. And to be, you know, a little over 100 games in here, be in first place ahead of four really good teams, says a lot about this group and what they've done and how they've been able to win baseball games. So yeah, you really can't ask for much more. This is an A plus unit that, you know, we've gotten good starting pitching. They've got three guys that have, you know, hammered the ball at the top of the order, and then just, you know, when you're a team that's winning that many games, you have everybody contributing, and not always in the most obvious ways, but helping us win baseball games, and we've had a lot of that all year long. It's a heck of a group.
3: It sure is, and I know you've been very busy. The amateur draft, you got through with that. We got through the All-Star break. Now here we are. We're 10 days out of the Major League Baseball trade deadline. A lot of rumors, a lot of headlines flying around. I'm sure your phone must be ringing with calls and texts with your colleagues and everything else. How would you characterize the nature of talks at this point?
7: Yeah, I was just joking with Chris Mathis a second ago. Wouldn't mind pushing a button and jumping forward a week and really getting to it here. But there are a lot of teams that have a chance to play postseason baseball this year, and probably more than a typical year. And I think that leads to a little bit more to sort through in terms of, you know, the options that are available to help your team get better. You know, maybe it requires a little more creativity, but that's everything that's going on right now. And it's one of those where I keep being like, it's July 24th. It's getting close. It's getting late, and it is. But August 3rd and just three additional days, it feels like an eternity. So we're working through it. The biggest thing for us is we have a good team. And like I said a moment ago, we've got a good team in some very obvious ways. And then we have a lot of players that help us win ball games in less obvious ways, and want to make sure we appreciate what we have. This time of year, you can spend a lot of time thinking about what you can add and what else is out there, and want to make sure that we don't take anything we have for granted as we sort through it. But obviously in the position we're in, looking for ways to make this group even better.
3: Eric Neander, the Rays president of baseball operations, joins me here on a Friday on WDAE. Rays and the Guardians tonight. Shane McClanahan on the mound. You can listen to all the action right here on your home of the Rays, WDAE. So you just mentioned right there, and this is probably the tricky part of your job, because there are a lot of teams out there in that gray area, contenders that are thinking they're pretenders. Are you hoping over the next week that maybe you'll get more clarity with some teams maybe losing a few games and falling out of it? In other words, are there less players available now than you would like because a lot of teams are maybe holding back some of their guys?
7: Yeah, look, I don't know, and I'm just honestly, I'm just hoping we play well over the next 10 days. That's the most important thing. If we do that, then good things will fall out of that. But look, you have a lot of teams that are probably going to take things down to the wire here to make any determinations about their roster and what they want to do with it, and that's totally understandable. You know, that's how this stuff goes. It's all good. I think for us, it is like just making sure that it's, you know, there's a little bit of hurry up and wait in a sense, and you just want to make sure all your prep work, everything is in a good place, because at some point the dam's going to break, things are going to start moving a lot faster, and you really need to be prepared for that. So we're just trying to get everything in order. In the meantime, got a big series here with Cleveland. We need to play well, and we need to win baseball games.
3: There's a lot of buzz out there as to you and maybe how you approach things. We've been talking for weeks about how aggressive you might be, and you have mentioned here on the show that if you were in first place, if you had a chance to win this division, you might be more aggressive than you normally would. Well, here you are with 60 games to go. You are in first place, and you have a chance maybe with a move or two to put your team over the top. How aggressive will you be at the trade deadline? There's a lot of talk out there about what you might do.
7: I don't think it's any secret. We've acknowledged as much. If you got a chance to win this division, it's a heck of an accomplishment over 162, and something that, you know, when we've been fortunate to do it, something we're really proud of. But obviously, with the format, the postseason format, you win this division, very likely, you're not only doing that, but you're bypassing the wild card round and you're getting the best of five. And that's a huge benefit. So the more that is in play, and the more you consider aggressive adds to your roster. So that's, you know, just kind of that's how we operate. That's how we think about it. But we need to make sure that they're meaningful adds to our roster, and, you know, not just something that moves some contribution from one area to another. But we're going to go through that. And like I said, that's where these next 10 days, winning games is really important, because we've seen how quickly the standings can change. You know, a team like Boston going on the run they went on, it transformed their position in a couple weeks. You don't want to take anything for granted. We need to play well over the next 10. As long as we do that, then we'll be doing everything we can to make this team better. But having said that, it's the, well, why haven't you done anything yet? And keep an eye on social media and the like, and there's plenty of proposals out there that we would happily do, but those aren't available. So we got to give it a little bit more time and see if we can find something that makes sense.
3: Yeah, you can't believe everything you read on the internet, as you well know, Eric Neander, the position that you've been in. You've been doing this for a long time, and I know you're very proud of the farm system and the depth of your farm system. It's deep. It's very talented. You've got some guys on a meteoric rise throughout that farm system. Two guys to name, you know, right off the top of my head are Theo Gillen, Caden Bodine, but you got a number of pitchers in your system. Here's a question that I'd like to ask you if I could. Is there anybody in your system that you would deem untouchable in any deal?
7: No, we don't. I mean, if the goal is to win a World Series, and there's players out there that help you do that in a way where we owe it to ourselves to be open-minded to anything and everything. We do have some players that we think have the potential to be special. Got to wait a little bit for them to continue their development, and you want to be very, very careful when you make those decisions. But we operate just broadly with a very open mind, and we'll consider just about anything. I think that we have to. We can't close any doors, you know, before even considering, you know, who's knocking and what's going on. So probably not the best answer for you, but I think just as far as things go, we've got to be receptive and open to anything and everything, and we'll work from there. But certainly there's plenty of talent, you know, on the big league club and in the minor leagues that's on the way that are going to be critical to our future success, and you just got to balance that with the opportunity that's in front of you this year. But, you know, there's a bunch of word salad to give you a non-answer. Yeah. That's what I got for you.
3: Well, I understand it. And look, you don't want to divulge that much information, but from what you're saying, obviously you are open-minded. But at the same time, there are probably a couple of guys, maybe you can count on one hand, really one or two guys, really. But one guy for me is Theo Gillen. And you can, you know, say what you want to say about what that young man is doing. But it sounds like that you're open to a lot of deals. But you also just mentioned that any deal could come from what you have in the minor league system as well as your major league roster. Is that correct? Could a deal entail major league and minor league players too?
7: Yeah, and it wasn't necessarily me previewing anything. It's just a matter of like, hey, any inbound call on anything, we owe it to ourselves to listen and to consider it, you know, and that's just the way we operate, and to not close anything, you know, off on the front end. But I think in terms of our players and how they're perceived, my guess is there aren't too many surprises when it comes to that. But you know, as things are right now, I know there's a lot of excitement for the club and what we could potentially add, but, my guess is that what it would take to do those things right now, there wouldn't be as much excitement about what we have to give up. So we got to work through that, and thankfully we have a little time to do so.
3: Wrapping up here with Eric Neander, the Rays president of baseball operations. Great information here with the trade deadline coming up 10 days away. Rays and the Guardians tonight at the Trop. You can listen to the action right here, RaysBaseball.com. Get your tickets and get there, too, this weekend and beyond. So, doctor, I just have a couple of questions for you with the stethoscope and the white coat and everything else. Jacob Melton was forced to leave the game. Actually, he was scratched a couple of nights ago down at Durham. He's got an ankle issue. What else can you tell us about that?
7: Yeah, this is the kind of lingering nature of a significant ankle sprain that he had earlier this year, missed the time, and just continuing to bug him a little bit. But we got it re-imaged, got hands on, actually today, this morning. And you know, there's some irritation and the like, but thankfully I think all in all, it was positive news. It was reassuring. It's, a recognition that this was a significant ankle sprain, excuse me. But there's no, you know, re-injury or anything like that. Just a little angry, give it a few days to calm down, and the hope is with a couple of days of treatment here, he'll be back in the lineup for Durham come Tuesday. So that's certainly good news. He's battling through it. He's doing everything he can, but sometimes a really nasty ankle sprain can linger for a while. That's what this one's doing, and he is a power speed player, and you got to make sure your foundation's underneath you. He's been playing through it. Got a little bit worse. We'll calm it down, but hopefully we can get him back out there soon.
3: Well, that's great news. So the imaging looks good. Is he a guy who can possibly be an X factor, maybe moving forward September, maybe into October in terms of the big league club?
7: Yeah, look, it's someone going back to when we acquired him, really excited about the talent and continues to do that. He's just, this ankle's kind of disrupted the season a little bit, but he's been on a really good run. He's made some encouraging adjustments offensively. So that's all really good. And I think it's just a matter of, you know, how he fits into the, you know, the roster and how that ankle's doing and all that. But, he, you know, he's someone, if you go to him at any point, you want to make sure there's a lane to play, and he's playing a lot. And you look at what someone like Victor Mace is doing right now. He's more than held his own. He's been a huge boost. Chandler, I think's hitting 400 this month. Cedric's playing a really good defense in center and, you know, get the power speed there as well. So we got to get him healthy. He's been doing a really good job. We're excited. And the one thing I know, there's a lot I don't know and there's a lot I screw up, but the one thing I know and we know is you're going to need more than 13 position players from now through the end of the season, and guys like him are really important to have on hand as we proceed to make sure we have enough to get this job done.
3: Absolutely, and there's another guy that I know you're excited about, Manny Rodriguez. He's on the rehab. He was at the Florida Complex League. He gave up a home run, and then he struck out three guys. He appears to be trending in a positive direction. What more can you tell us about his rehab, and when might we see him up here?
7: Yep, no, he's the ball's coming out really well. The rehab has gone as well as you know, and as productively as you could hope for it to go to this point. He is, I think, scheduled his next outing, if I'm not mistaken, will be on Sunday. I think he's going to get one in Charleston here over the weekend, and then likely, assuming that goes well, we'll get him up to Durham to continue his progression there next week. So in a really good place. We know how impactful Manny can be just based on before this injury when he was healthy, how he helped us. And yeah, it's this time of year trying to add relievers, it's not cheap, and to have someone like

0: Yeah, I mean, look, we'll be looking everywhere. You know, that's the job. You know, but having said that, he's got 13 roster spots to work with. You got five starters, eight bullpen guys. We got some starters. We got to continue to find ways to take care of, get rest when we can. But we still need to win baseball games. But yeah, he somehow, some way, they all have to fit into those 13 spots. So if he comes back, he shows he's capable of being the guy he was before he got hurt. Then ideally, that's, you know, he's got one of those spots, and that's one less for someone else. But yeah, like, we're anything that can have the potential to improve our team 10 years out here, we're gonna be all over it. And doesn't mean we're gonna get something done, but we're gonna do everything we can to know what the options are, what the costs are, and put ourselves in a position to make a decision.
1: Well, a lot of big decisions will be made over the next week and a half or so. He's very busy. His phone is ringing off the hook. Listen, if you're getting a text, if you've got something to break, you can do it right here, right now, Eric. I'm just saying.
0: I'm not going to share what text just came in. It's not related to the deadline, so yeah.
1: Come on. You can't tease us like that. I know it's very busy. I appreciate a few minutes of your time. We'll talk next week. Happy hunting.
0: Thank you very much. I appreciate it, T-Grass.
1: You got it. That's Eric Neander. I want to know about the text he just got. Come on. Is he going to throw a podium at us like John Summerall? Also, there you heard it. He said, look, we're trying to win a World Series. When I asked him about if anyone was untouchable, he did preface it by saying we also need to be very careful about what they do, who they part with. It sounds to me, look, Caden Bodine right now and Theo Gillen is the best prospect, and I think he's untouchable, in my humble opinion. And by listening to Eric's answer, I think he would consider it, but at the end of the day, I don't think that he wants to part with a guy like Theo Gillen. That's how I perceive that. Maybe you guys heard something else, but that's how I perceived it. So really interesting fact-finding right there. You heard the insight. Manny Rodriguez on the way back, and that's like getting a trade deadline acquisition from within. And if he comes back and he's good, then I don't think the Rays are looking for bullpen help, because you got Brian Baker as an all-star. Manny Rodriguez would be the setup guy. You got Kevin Kelly. You got Cam Boozer. For now, you got Garrett Clevenger. I think the Rays are fine with the bullpen, especially with M-Rod coming back. So really interesting stuff there from Eric Neander. The conversation's not getting quite serious yet. That's how I perceived the tone of that conversation. Next week, more teams drop out of it, more players will be available, then I think we're going to get down to business. But we appreciate Eric Neander for joining us. Your thoughts, 888-388-0957. Text at 82945. All right, coming up, your calls, your reaction to what Eric Neander had to say about possible trades. Also, when we come back, SEC Media Days wrapping up here in Tampa, an eventful week. We've been there covering it from pillar to post. SEC preseason teams and the predicted order of finish. Where do the Florida Gators predict the finish? We'll get that to you next.
2: Ice Cube's Big 3 season is heating up. The most competitive basketball league on earth is on CBS this Sunday. Coach Steven Jackson and the DMV Trilogy face off against two-time MVP Michael Beasley and the defending champion Miami 305 in a must-win game for both teams. Then the battle for Texas as Greg Monroe, Coach Nancy Lieberman, and the Dallas Power take on Jonathan Simmons and the Houston Righands. The game played the way you love. 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
5: Anybody that would ever go into a season and say, man, if we win 6 games or 7 games or we're bowl eligible or whatever, man, I would just be tickled to death. That's a really defeated loser's mentality. Like, it would make me a little nauseous and sick.
2: That's John Summerall, the new coach of the Florida Gators, not mincing any words when he joined me here on the program on Wednesday. Great spot with him. I just love his energy, his passion, his enthusiasm, and he's ready to get after it. SEC Media Day is wrapping up here in Tampa. Where do the Florida Gators stand to finish in the SEC? Welcome back. 2:36 on your ride home. It is The Drive. Great to have you with us, Eric Neander. Really appreciate a few minutes of his time. Trying to press him for some information, both on and off the air. He gave
4: you, an FBI?
2: Well, I am Rob Higgins at certain times. Speaking of Rob Higgins and USF, Brian Hartline will join me at 5:05. So more football talk a little bit later on this Football Friday. The SEC preseason teams, SEC teams, have been announced, as well as the order of finish. And according to the SEC media, Georgia has been picked to finish first to win the SEC with 88 votes received. Texas is second at 57, followed by Ole Miss, third. Fourth is Texas A&M. Fifth is Alabama. Sixth is Oklahoma. Seventh is LSU with Lane Kiffin. By the way, what a peculiar and odd press conference he put forth yesterday. You want to talk about getting up there and pontificating and filibustering about this, that, and the, and look, I get what he was doing. He was hogging up all the time, so it made for limited questions that he would have to answer. Brilliant move by Lane. But LSU picked to finish fifth. The predicted order finish are Georgia, Texas, Ole Miss, Texas A&M, LSU fifth, Alabama sixth, Oklahoma seventh, Tennessee eighth, and the Florida Gators are picked to finish ninth, according to the preseason SEC poll. Honestly, that is where I had the Gators, right in the middle of the pack. Could it be higher? Yes. It all depends on what happens at the quarterback position. Is it Aaron Filo? Is it Tremel Jones Jr.? You know, I asked John Summerall about the quarterbacks and where that stands, because if one of those guys pops, then I think the Gators could finish higher than that in the SEC. Missouri picked to finish 10th, by the way, and then South Carolina. Then Auburn and Alex Golish picked to finish 12th. How about that? Followed by Vandy, Kentucky, Mississippi State, and picked to finish dead last, Arkansas. No, not you, Alex Golish. Arkansas is picked to finish last with Ryan Silverfield, their new head coach, and they got a very, I saw their schedule, like, wow, it's brutal. And I don't think they have the horses to compete. Here's what I found interesting. The preseason, all SEC teams were also announced. First team quarterback, it's not Rock Riley's best friend, Arch Manning. It's Trinidad Chambliss of Ole Miss. He is the first team all SEC quarterback, with Arch Manning being the second team guy. I thought that was interesting, because a lot of people have Arch Manning number one overall in next year's draft. And Trinidad Chambliss, I'll tell you, if he was 3 inches taller, he would be mentioned in the same breath with Arch Manning and Dante Moore and CJ Carr and Julian, whoever else you want to put into that group. And I do believe there will be some other quarterbacks that could potentially step forward and maybe enter the fray as well. Maybe Lenore Sellers enters that fray. Maybe Rocco Beck to Penn State also enters that fray. But Trinidad Chambliss is the all-SEC first-team quarterback. You're wondering about the Florida Gators? Jaden Baugh is the second-team SEC running back, along with Nate Frazier. Those are the second-team running backs. First-team running backs, Kawan Lacy, Ole Miss. No surprise there, along with Ahmad Hardy of Missouri. And I was looking for any other Gators on the first or second team. All-purpose, they had Jaden Baugh on there. That's fantastic. And I did find a Gator, 13 defensive line. Jaden Woods made the SEC third team. from your Florida Gators along the defensive line. So there you have it. Gators picked to finish ninth. Could it be higher? Yes. Kind of depends on the quarterback situation. And you heard my conversation with John Summerall on Wednesday, in case you missed it, 957WDAE.com. 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
5: Go Gators.
2: Thank you, Coach. Go Gators. Best of luck to you. With camp opening up on August the 5th, and then the season opener September the 5th, 1 month later against FAU. So that's what it looks like in terms of your Florida Gators. I like Coach Summerall.
4: Yeah, win one game at a time. That's the most important game. I love that mentality, that approach. It should make things a little bit more achievable, at least with the mentality heading into games week by week with a tough schedule this year.
2: It is tough. I mean, it's not excruciating like some of the other SEC teams have, but it will be somewhat tough for the Gators coming into the season. That third week, their opener at Auburn, that's a big game. Two first-year head coaches in the SEC going head-to-head, John Summerall against our old friend Alex Golish. thank you, Coach. I don't know if it'll be a laughing matter. It'll be a laughing matter for somebody at the end of that game. But Alex Golish, who kind of shunned us, but he made himself available for a couple of other people, if you saw.
17: Well, you're not in my inner circle, so it doesn't matter what you say.
2: I guess we're not. I thought we were.
4: I did, too. I really did. After he came on the show at least 17 to 22 times, at least.
2: Every week, until the rumors started popping up, and then all of a sudden, you know, he dropped out 1 week, and then he dropped out another week. So that should be an interesting SEC opener. Florida at Auburn, week 3.
4: Get your popcorn ready. There's no doubt about it.
2: It's going to be awesome, dude.
4: Heard right here on DAE as well, more than likely. Home of the Gators.
2: We are the home of the Gators. You can listen to all the Gator games right here. Football right around the corner. The American Football Conference, they had their media day in St. Pete. High hopes for USF under first-year head coach Brian Hartline, who will join me coming up at 5:05. Plenty to talk to Coach Hartline about. And he's been on with us a couple of times, and I've run into him socially at least once. So I'll ask Coach Hartline about building this program up. He's got more than 40 players out of the transfer portal, and that is the state of college football, folks, 2026. Gone are the days where you're just leaning on 4 or 5-star kids, kids from high school. You bring them in, you recruit them. That's gone. Now in the NIL transfer portal era, I mean, you're getting most of the players right now through the transfer portal. You see LSU, he's doing it. Coach Summerall is doing it as well up in Florida. Alex Golish did it, obviously, is doing it right now at Auburn. And Brian Harline's doing it over at USF, where he's bringing in more than 40 players through the transfer portal. Who's going to be his quarterback? What does his defense look like? What are the realistic expectations for year one for the USF football program? They open against FIU on September the 5th. Coach Brian Hartline will join me coming up at 5:05. Don't forget mailbag a little bit later on as well. We'll take you up until 6 o'clock. And then, ladies and gentlemen, it's going to be Rays baseball. Rays are back home tonight to take on the Guardians. Chris Mathis with Warning Track Power, or whatever that show's called, is coming up at...
4: Inside pitch right here, 6 o'clock. You did that yesterday, Tom.
2: Well, what did I do?
4: You had to do the inside pitch.
2: I did. And I called it inside pitch too.
4: You did. Yeah. You definitely did.
2: Yeah, I did.
4: What's his Hartline? Old cut from Brian Hartline.
20: Awesome. Thank you. Talk soon.
2: Yeah. Oh, thank you, Coach. We'll talk to Brian Hartline at 5:05. Can't wait to catch up with Coach then about his expectations for USF football. I love it. 888-388-0957. Text at 82945. Are your thoughts on the SEC? Gators finishing ninth. Is that where you have them? What about Coach Summerall? How do you think he will do? We'll get into that. Georgia picked to finish first in the SEC, followed by Texas and then Ole Miss. We'll get your calls and texts. When we come back, finally, The decision has been made, and a one-year anniversary. We'll discuss that next.
0: Ice Cube's Big 3 season is heating up. The most competitive basketball league on earth is on CBS this Sunday. Coach Steven Jackson and the DMV Trilogy face off against two-time MVP Michael Beasley and the defending champion Miami 305 in a must-win game for both teams. Then the battle for Texas as Greg Monroe, Coach Nancy Lieberman, and the Dallas Power take on Jonathan Simmons and the Houston Righands. The game played the way you love. Watch live Sunday on CBS at 1 p.m. Eastern, 10 a.m. Pacific, and catch replays Monday on BET, presented by iHeart.
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0: day I can't give the game everything on the floor, day I'll be done. Lucky for you guys, that day is not today.
1: Well, there you have it. That is the voice of LeBron James. He finally made up his mind today. The decision has been made, and it was a very surprising decision at that. Welcome back. It is the Drive 251 on your ride home. Great to have you with us on this beautiful Feel Good Friday. So much to get to. Very busy show. You already heard from Eric Neander. The preseason All-SEC teams were just announced. We got into that. Brian Hartline will join us a little bit later on, so we'll have that angle covered as well. And we have mailbag also in the 5 o'clock hour. So LeBron James announcing today that he's headed to Philadelphia, the city of not-so-brotherly love, on a two-year deal worth $8 million. I'm very surprised that he's going there. We all know that's a tough fan base. And yeah, LeBron on the same team with Joel Embiid and Jaylen Brown and Vijay Ejikom and Tyrese Maxey, that's an incredible starting five. And that puts the Sixers right up there with every other team in the NBA. They are a title contender. But be clear about this. And I saw his tweets, okay? He said it wasn't about family. It wasn't about family because his family right now lives in the Southern California area. I thought he was going to Golden State because he's very close with Steph Curry. I thought that he was going to make that a reality. Draymond Green, he's good friends with him. It would have been, you know, another sequel to the Cocoon movie saga if that would have happened. But he decided to go where he believes he's got the best chance to win. So think about that for a second. And look, no matter what he says, he's still trying to chase the ghost of Michael Jordan, in my opinion. He is. So right now, LeBron, who won two titles in Miami, he won one in Cleveland, he won one in LA, he's got four. Michael's got six. He signed a two-year deal. And he's hoping to get at least one more to put himself closer to that conversation with Michael, if not try to top him. So he's going to Philadelphia because he's chasing a ring. I mean, I'm not telling you something you don't already know, but certain decisions, it comes to family, it comes to money, that was not under consideration for LeBron with this decision. And by telling you he's picking Philadelphia, and I never thought he would end up in Philadelphia with that fan base. It's a cold weather city, everything else. You got all these players. There's only one basketball, by the way. And you got Maxey. You got Jaylen Brown, who wants the ball, who averaged 28 points per game last year. And that's the other thing. Joel Embiid makes $58 million. Jaylen Brown makes almost $58 million. Tyrese Maxey makes $40 million. LeBron's making $4 million. When things start to go south, how do you think that locker room's going to look like? And by LeBron going to Philadelphia, LeBron is telling Miami, I didn't think I was going to win a title with you. I didn't think I was going to win a title back in my hometown of Cleveland. I didn't think I could win one with Golden State because it's the geezers at the Caesars. And oh, by the way, Oklahoma City and San Antonio are out west. I don't think he wanted any part of that. And I don't think Minnesota was even in the conversation, even though a lot of people had them in there. It was Golden State, it was Miami, it was Cleveland, and it was Philadelphia. And he chose Philadelphia because that gives him the best chance to win. And he didn't do it for family, he didn't do it for money. I think he's still chasing Jordan's ghost, in my opinion. And now you're going to see some really interesting, compelling matchups, especially when it comes to the Eastern Conference. Because Jaylen Brown, look, I think the Sixers have had the best offseason of any team in the league. They made that incredibly one-sided trade with Boston. They ripped Boston off. Are you freaking kidding me? That's one of the worst trades we've seen in recent memory. Everyone's talking about the Luka deal. The deal for Jaylen Brown was, in my opinion, worse. Worse! The Sixers stole him from Boston. And now when the Sixers play Boston, that's going to be a heck of a matchup. When the Sixers play the defending NBA champion Knicks. That's going to be a great matchup. Cleveland feels slighted because LeBron didn't go back there. What about Cavs versus Sixers? What about Sixers versus Miami? Miami feels slighted. All of these matchups now take on even more importance going into next year. Really interesting stuff happening in the association, if you want to call it that. 888-388-0957. Text at 82945. 1 hour in the books. We've got three more hours to go. It's an action-packed show. We've already had a lot of action here, and we'll take you up until 6 o'clock, and then it's our coverage of Rays baseball. Chris Mathis with High and Tight coming your way. Rays are back home. It's a 9-game homestand. The Guardians are in first. Shea McClanahan on the mound. We're 10 days away from the trade deadline. What can we expect in this homestand? And what are the Rays up to in terms of the latest trade buzz? We'll have that for you coming up next.
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4: 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Coach Steven Jackson and the DMV Trilogy face off against two-time MVP Michael Beasley and the defending champion Miami 305 in a must-win game for both teams. Then the battle for Texas as Greg Monroe, Coach Nancy Lieberman, and the Dallas Power take on Jonathan Simmons and the Houston Righands. 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
20: Nah, we don't. I mean, if the goal is to win a World Series, and there's players out there that help you do that in a way where we owe it to ourselves to be open-minded to anything and everything. We do have some players that we think have the potential to be special. Got to wait a little bit for them to continue their development, and you want to be very, very careful when you make those decisions. But we operate just broadly with a very open mind. And
1: that's Eric Neander, the race president of baseball operations. He joined me in the last hour, and that was his response to my question: is there any prospect untouchable? And some of you have a problem with hearing, and that includes like Nick Wise. Oh boy, he said nobody's untouchable. They're going for it. Listen to what he is saying. Obviously, in a public forum like this show, where he knows everybody's going to be listening, and everybody is, you know, check the ratings. But, not to brag, but he did say, hey, we have to be open-minded. He's supposed to say that. He's a GM or president of baseball ops. But, did you hear the but? Did you guys hear the but in there? Yes, we are open-minded, but there are a couple of players we think that are very, very special. We have to be very careful. Chris Mathis, like, I don't know, is the message getting lost in translation? Because some people are like, oh, he said nobody's untouchable. That's not what I heard.
3: No, I think that they're taking calls to at least listen to everything, right? Because that's the job. That's the nature of the job.
1: Correct.
3: But there is a ton of value and a particular set of these prospects that they have that they're really not willing to move off of unless it's something absurdly crazy, which it sounds like to me seems very unlikely.
1: Now, again, and I have mentioned this for weeks, like I'm not, Theo Gillen is untouchable. And that's the guy that I was alluding to. And maybe Caden Bodine, who's been incredible. Like everywhere Caden Bodine's been, he's hit. He's hit at high A. He's murdering double A pitching now. The Montgomery Biscuits, man, are something to watch each and every night because you have Theo Gillen and Caden Bodine just absolutely slaying it. Do me a favor, Chris Mathis. play that once again so that people can hear that. And this is the problem that I have with a lot of listeners and people in general. You only hear what you want to hear. Listen to what he is saying. And Eric is a very smart guy. He's crafty. He knows people are listening. But I think he articulated this the way you were supposed to articulate it. Here's Eric Neander once again on if any prospects are untouchable. Please listen.
20: No, we don't. I mean, if the goal is to win a World Series, and there's players out there that help you do that in a way where we owe it to ourselves to be open-minded to anything and everything.
1: But
20: we do have some players that we think have the potential to be special. Got to wait a little bit for them to continue their development. And you want to be very, very careful when you make those decisions. But we operate just broadly with a very open mind.
1: And that's what he's supposed to do. He wouldn't be doing his job if he didn't have an open mind. So he'll investigate certain guys. But if a team is adamant on wanting Theo Gillen, I just think it gets shut down, in my opinion. And maybe Caden Bodine, too. Now, the good news is the Rays have a whole lot of other prospects, especially pitchers and some position players that I think a lot of these teams would covet. So I think there are deals to be made. But it sounded like from what he's told us in the last hour that right now there isn't a whole lot of clarity yet on the trade market. Like he told you, Chris Mathis, when you called him, he said, I wish it was a week later. We could fast forward to a week later because it doesn't feel like there's a whole lot of action taking place right now.
3: Yeah, and now, again, he brought that up in the interview. He told me that when I screened the call. He's like, I'm doing okay. I wish I could fast forward this to a week later. That'd be nice. Yeah. And then he brought it to the airwaves. I wasn't going to do that. So that's very telling as far as maybe where teams are at as of today, July the 24th.
1: There isn't a whole lot of action right now. Now, fast forward like a week from today, you get to next Friday when we're 3 days out. I think between now and a week makes a whole lot of difference. Then maybe some teams go into a rut. Like in Detroit, I saw Tarek Skubal talking, I think it was yesterday, and he came out and flat out said, I don't want to be traded. He believes in his warped little mind that he can win a World Series in Detroit. Like, I don't think that's realistic. But listen, you want to believe that, that's fine. But I'm looking at a Tigers team that is 49-54. They're 6 games out of first place in the American League Central. In the wild card race, they're 4 games out of the last wild card spot. Actually, 5 in the lost column. I'm looking at the lost column now, folks, because with 60 games left or thereabouts, you look at the lost column. When you're judging the standings. And right now, the Tigers have 54 losses. The Red Sox, believe it or not, have the final wild card after their incredible run, 15 in a row. And right now, the Tigers are 5 games behind the Red Sox in a loss column. And the Tigers would have to go over 5 teams. So I don't think it's realistic. I think a week from now, the Tigers are going to come to the realization that, you know what? We're out of it. We don't want this guy to walk out the door and get absolutely nothing for him. I think Tarek Skubal will end up getting traded somewhere. Now, would the Rays be interested? Absolutely. If a guy like that becomes available, it is Eric Neander's job to investigate any and all possibilities. And when they start to talk turkey, if the Tigers start pushing Theo Gillen and Caden Bodine, I just don't think it's going to happen for a 2-month rental. And I know, and I get it, man. It's tantalizing. You have, sorry for laughing. I just saw something that made me laugh on my phone. It's tantalizing because you have an opportunity to come out of the American League and get into the World Series. You can. And the American League is up for grabs. And the Rays can absolutely come out of the American League and win their third pennant in franchise history. and maybe get to the Fall Classic, probably against the Dodgers, if they make the right moves. I just don't think that Theo Gillen will be traded in any deal. That's how I perceive that comment. And he might not be the only untouchable. He said, guys, plural. I think the Rays are really high on Caden Bodine, too. By the way, that was a heck of a deal that he made. You know what Caden Bodine came from? The Orioles. The Shane Boz trade. And that looks like an incredible trade. So let me put into perspective how great that deal looks like for the Rays now. Remember last year, the Rays traded that competitive balance pick to get Brian Baker. The Rays needed a bullpen arm. They traded, oh, why are you trading a pick in the 30s for this Brian Baker guy? He's an all-star. And then when the Rays traded Boz to Baltimore, that pick that the Orioles had, they used it on an outfielder named Slater DeBrun. And when they made the trade for Shane Boz, DeBrun was part of the package of four players that came back here. It was DeBrun, it was Michael Fauret, it was Caden Bodine, and oh gosh, who was the other guy? I think it was another pitcher. I'm blanking on the fourth guy. But the pick that they used in the Baker deal, they picked this outfielder, Slater DeBrun, whom they traded to the Rays for Shane Boz. So the Rays got Brian Baker for nothing. Are you following? Plus the four players, you know, the three other players, including Caden Bodine, who probably projects to be your everyday catcher as soon as next year, potentially. Theo Gillen, as soon as next year, potentially. Those two guys are dynamite. So I am not in this class of people that are on social media or even people hosting shows that are saying, I don't care about prospects. Until you complain about Christopher Sanchez. Until you complain about Joe Ryan. I don't care about prospects. The world's coming to an end. Let's just trade everybody. That's an irresponsible way to run a Major League Baseball team. Because your ass is not on the line. You're sitting at home eating hot dogs. A little bit? Maybe.
0: No.
1: What?
0: You insulted him a little bit.
1: I didn't insult anybody. I'm just telling you the truth. I'm trying to be the voice of reason here.
3: Was it Austin Avern? Was that a name you were looking for? Maybe Michael Fauret, I believe it is.
1: Well, Michael Fauret was one. Okay. Caden Bodine, Slater DeBrun, and
3: I'm seeing Austin Avern, the outfielder.
1: That's the guy. Yep.
3: Yep.
1: Yep. That's the fourth guy that was in the Boz deal. So the Rays basically they got Brian Baker for nothing.
3: Yeah, that's highway robbery right there. Nice move. Nice move.
1: But keep bringing up the trades that didn't work out. And yeah, look, some trades haven't worked out. And I've had conversations with Eric about this both on and off the air. He knows, and he has taken full responsibility for the deals that haven't worked out. But guess what? You know, a few moves have worked out. And the Rays are in first place. And I think internally, I don't believe, even if you pump the Rays with truth serum, I don't believe that they believe that they would be in first place with 60 games left to go in the season. But here they are. They're in first place. The Yankees still don't have Aaron Judge back. The Yankees still don't know when Aaron Judge will be back. And that's a problem. That's a Yankees problem. That's not an us problem. But the Yankees have been around the 500 team, a little bit less than that, with Aaron Judge out of the lineup. Max Fried came back for the Yankees yesterday. He looked pretty good.
21: They brought the New York Yankees.
22: New York Yankees!
1: Oh, gosh. But they brought back Max Fried earlier than they were supposed to. They did the same thing with Gerrit Cole. Remember that? They brought back Gerrit Cole a little bit earlier than they wanted to. Why? Because they're feeling the pinch. The pressure is on in the Big Apple. You know, they're too busy laughing at the Rays' cleanup hitters. You better be looking internally before you start laughing at somebody else. Because right now, Rays is still in first place. Here's what I will say about the Yankees. You know there's an immense amount of pressure on Brian Cashman. You know he's going to make a deal. And Mason Miller has been the guy, apparently, that the Yankees might be zeroing in on. And the Yankees do have the prospects to make it work. They got this kid, Spencer Jones, who's a very athletic, high-end type of outfielder. They have an infield prospect named George Lombard. If I'm the Yankees, I don't know if I would trade that guy because Anthony Volpe is not going to be my guy at shortstop much longer. But the Yankees might feel the pressure to do something because here are the low-budget Rays who are in first place with 60 games left. Folks, there are 2 months left to go, and this is going to get very exciting. Next week, leading up to the August 3rd trade deadline, which is 10 days away, and then once everyone makes their moves, it's on to the finish line. Who can get there first? And I do believe the Yankees will make a move. I also believe that the Rays will make more than one move.
20: Took some notes. Had a chance to listen there to your thoughts and BAs, and got some stuff here in the notebook, and we'll discuss it later today.
1: He's being funny. That's Eric Neander. Because right before he came on, I was throwing around a few ideas for the Rays. I think Luis Arraez is absolutely a possibility. And the other thing is rentals. I don't see the Rays giving up their best prospect or the second best prospect for a rental. I might be nuts on that. I think if there's a way to get Tarek Skubal, potentially, if he's going to be made available in the next week or so, I think the Rays would be interested. The Rays would talk to Detroit, but if they start talking about Gillen and or Bodine, I just don't think that that's going to happen. Sorry. And I know a lot of people might feel insulted or perturbed by that, but you've got to be responsible because, yeah, Tarek Skubal might help you in the next 2 months, but you have no chance to retain that guy and re-sign him to a contract that's going to be worth like $400 million. Tarek Skubal is making $32 million this year. That was a record, by the way, in the arbitration process. And you know, if he gets moved, and I think there's a good chance he does get moved, even though he came out yesterday and said, I want to stay in Detroit because I feel like we can win a World Series here. Yeah, I don't know about that. You got to climb over five teams in the wild card hunt, and you're five games below 500. And if you're a team like Detroit, if you're a team like Minnesota is, you know, four games out of the wild card in the loss column. And again, if you're a Rays fan, you're rooting for those teams to bomb in the next week or so. You're rooting for the Twins to bomb. Maybe the Orioles, maybe the Tigers. In order for those teams to make those impact players available via the trade deadline. It's going to get real interesting in the next week or so. I'm pumped, man. I can't wait. Baseball, 2 months left, trade deadline approaching, football season, SEC media days, right here in Tampa, a smashing success. The American Football Conference had their media day yesterday. We'll talk to Brian Hartline, USF head football coach. He's going to join me at 5:05. We've got the mailbag. You freaking people, I've had it up to here with some of you. That's coming up at 5:30. And your phone calls and texts to 888-388-0957. Text at 82945. So your thoughts on what El Presidente had to say? Rays back home, 9-game homestand. I'm kind of hoping for 5-4, 6-3. Two first-place teams and a team in the Guardians that are a second-place team. The Guardians right now have the second wild card, so three pretty good teams visiting the Trop over the next 10 days or so. What will the Rays do?
4: None yet.
1: What will Shane McClanahan do tonight? What will the Rays do by the trade deadline? 888-388-0957. Text at 82945. All right, when we come back, your calls, your calls and texts going on there. There is news out of the NFL. Are you kidding me with this? A DUI arrest to tell you about when we come back involving a prominent NFL personality. Also, when we come back, Buccaneers getting set for training camp, which begins in a few days. High hopes for the offense. One Buccaneer player on the offensive side says, hell yes. We'll tell you about it next.
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0: Coach Steven Jackson and the DMV Trilogy face off against two-time MVP Michael Beasley and the defending champion Miami 305 in a must-win game for both teams. Then the battle for Texas as Greg Monroe, Coach Nancy Lieberman, and the Dallas Power take on Jonathan Simmons and the Houston Righands. 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
14: On August 4th, 1962, Marilyn Monroe died. 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
16: Yeah, I mean, we've watched a lot of Falcons film from them last year, and it's been a bunch of fun to watch, you know, see the behind the scenes of what Kyle Pitts did last year, and Charlie Werner, and kind of being able to do a little bit of both those things. There's a lot of play action involved.
17: That's Cade Otton, who was on the NFL Network yesterday, the Buccaneer tight end who re-signed for 3 years and $30 million. And he's excited about this Zach Robinson-led offense, and it will all come to a head in a couple of days. Next week, the Buccaneers report for training camp rookies on Monday, veterans on Tuesday. And then, ladies and gentlemen, the first training camp practice is on Wednesday. Are you excited, Buccaneer fans?

0: Welcome back. 3:32 on your ride home here. It is exciting, Coach. It is the drive here on WDAE. He talked about Kyle Pitts there. He scored a big three-year extension himself worth more than $50 million. I think a lot of those catches came against the Buccaneers, especially on that Thursday night game.
1: No.
0: What?
1: You insulted him a little
0: bit. It's true. The Buccaneers were the main reason why, you know, Kyle Pitts got that long-term deal for a lot of money. Good for him. Well, you heard Kate Otten talking about the fact that they looked over that Atlanta Falcons film from a year ago. Zach Robinson did a very good job of running the ball, A, B, getting Kyle Pitts involved. So maybe Kate Otten stands to be the beneficiary of this offense. We know the Bucs have a lot of talent at the skill positions. Even though they don't have Mike Evans this year, I'm telling you, I think that wide receiver room is going to be just fine. Chris Godwin looks really good. Emeka Buka added some muscle. Then, of course, you've got Ted Hurst. You got Jalen McMillan. You know, David Sills was signed. He was Mr. 4th and 14. He caught the pass, 4th and 14. Oh, my gosh. Still a nightmare for that guy right there, Todd Bowles. 3rd and 28 and 4th and 14. Kyle Pitts caught the pass on 3rd and 28 and got him 14 yards. And then 4th and 14, Kendall Vildor, who's not on this team anymore for good reason. You gotta protect the sticks. I feel like I'm hosting the overtime show again. I was on the air that night till like 1:30 in the morning, just yelling, screaming beside myself, as you guys were too. After that Thursday night game, of course, Todd Bowles came on afterward as cussing, F this, that. That was something to behold. That was an awful way to finish a season if you're the Bucs. So they should be motivated when they report to camp next week. You've got an offensive coordinator that I think they can trust, who's got a little bit more experience. He's from that Sean McVay coaching tree, which is something that I'm on board with. Giddy up on that. And we'll find out next week what happens with Baker Mayfield and his contract. I don't think it's going to get done by next Wednesday, unless there is incredible progression taking place over the weekend into the early part of next week. And maybe if there's enough progress that Baker said, oh, I want to stop talks by the time training camp starts, I think you should hold off on that, especially if there's progress made in the next 5 days or so. Gosh, we're right there. We're like 5 days away from training camp. First practice. Giddy up. And of course, we're going to be out there sweltering, bringing you all the action right here on your home of the best Bucks coverage, WDAE. All right, before we get to the phones, a lot of you want to talk about the Rays and what's going on there. And there's a Buccaneer call, too, there. Tony Romo, the lead analyst for CBS, arrested last night in Milwaukee for OWI, operating while intoxicating, driving while, the same thing, I guess. According to the Milwaukee affiliate of Fox, Fox News 6, Romo was taken into custody after performing poorly on standard field sobriety tests. He was booked and released. He's due back in court on Monday, September the 21st, when the NFL season will already have been underway. So will CBS do anything about this? That's going to be interesting. The other question I have is this. When as much money as Tony Romo makes, I mean, you can't get an Uber or something? The guy makes like $17, $18 million a year, I do believe. Chris Mathis, do a quick Google search. I think it's like $17, $18 million. He makes absurd money. Why are you driving drunk?
2: $18 million a year. The lead NFL color analyst at CBS. 10-year, $180 million contract. Oh, signed back in 2020. So just over the midway point.
0: That's just reckless. Tony! Jim Nance is broadcast far. Hello, friends. Jim Nance here. Oh, come on. Let's go to phones. Mike is in Tampa. You want to sell Buccaneer for fire them cannons? Hello, Mike.
1: Touchdown, Tampa Bay. How are you doing, my friend?
0: Great.
3: Great.
0: Terrific.
1: One of the best drops in sports. So I got a couple comments and super hypothetical. Don't burn me at the stake here.
0: Yes, sir.
1: One, I saw the Panthers are going $1.3 billion renovations. The ownership in the city are splitting 50-50. I think if you're the Bucks, that's what you probably have to meet. And I'm curious how that impacts the new funding for the Rays Stadium and the Bucks, kind of seeing your division rival kind of get a jump on it. Found that to be kind of interesting. Yandy, we're on Milestone Watch tonight. Yandy can go for his 1,000th hit tonight. So excited about that. Hopefully he can pull up 1,000. Now here's my hypothetical, T-Crash.
0: Yes, sir.
1: If Vita Vea digs his heels in and he's dead set on getting a long-term extension, do you entertain trading him?
0: Ooh, that's a really good question, Mike. I appreciate the phone call. And I don't believe it would be off the table. I don't think it's going to get to that point, Mike, honestly. And I thank you for the phone call. I think the Buccaneers will find a way to work this out. I think they will augment his salary. They'll give him a raise. I don't know if they will add years to his contract. But I think, at the very least, they'll bump Vita Vea up this year, because they know how much he means to that defense. Look, when you have leverage in a negotiation, you got to use it. Let's go to Brian down in Cape Coral. Brian, what's going on?
4: What's up, P-Crest? So about the trade deadline, yeah, I agree. Neander's made some bad trades in the past. Whether you consider Xavier Edwards, Christopher Sanchez, Joe Ryan, those were some pretty bad giveaways that we got and not much in return. But, I mean, he's done pretty fantastic otherwise. Like you mentioned with the Orioles trade, we saw what we did with Glasnow, Margot, the Dodgers for Fiducia. Granted, he's not that good, but Ryan Pepiot in return, which is another solid add-on. I think Arias is definitely a number one priority because he rarely does not get on base. If you look at his last stat line from like now to like June 1st, he didn't get on base 5 times. And out of those 5 times, he's walked 3 times. He went 0-4, 0-5. He walked at least once, or at least 3 times in all 5 of those games in total. So, I mean, he's definitely a priority need because you can slot him in front of Caminero. So then you got Yandy, Jonathan, Arias, who definitely gets on base. And then that's a nice little run support for Junior when he comes in for potentially homers.
0: Mm-hmm.
4: But for the last thing for me is I definitely agree with your viewpoint on Scooball. As much as it would be nice to have an elite arm like him, it's not worth mortgaging our farm for a 2-month rental. It's not a guaranteed championship. I'd rather go out for Alcantara, Joe Ryan, and unfortunately, I don't want to say this, but Peralta. I mean, he's not having a good year this year at the Mets, so maybe he'd change scenery to him, but I don't think we should go out there, Scooball. We can find a lot more decent arms for a lot cheaper of a price without tearing apart our whole future. But take plenty of gold, man.
0: Well, thank you, Brian. I appreciate it. And look, we agree on the last part. You're preaching to the choir, and Freddy Peralta is an interesting guy to me because he has not been pitching well. I think that's a guy. And look, the Rays have done this. And Kyle Snyder waves his magic wand. You know, with Nick Martinez, he looks like one of the best pitchers in the American League. Freddy Peralta is very talented. He's just playing for just an absolute garbage of a team. The Mets are garbage. You know what garbage looks like? Jeez.
5: Gee, that's funny. Never seen garbage eat garbage before.
0: There's plenty of garbage being had up there in Flushing. But I would not rule out a guy like Freddy Peralta. But Joe Ryan, I think, is a guy that the Rays would love to have a reunion with. Reed Detmers is a guy with the Angels that I think would interest the Rays greatly because he would have 2 years of control after this year. And I think that really, really is enticing to the Rays. Because if the Rays are going to give up really quality, grade A type of prospects for a guy like Reed Detmers, I think that would be a wise type of investment because you would have him for 2 more years. He's a strikeout guy. Plus, he's a lefty. And then it would set up nicely going into the postseason. You would have 2 lefties in McClanahan and Detmers and 2 righties in Rasmussen and Martinez. In a 5-game series, 7-game series, then you would have Griffin Jacks being kind of the swing guy maybe. And that would give the Rays a lot of options. But I like Reed Detmers because he would be under 2 years of control. There will be options out there. And you heard Eric mention. And by the way, I'm going to do this because a lot of you probably didn't understand or wasn't listening closely enough to what he was saying. And I know a lot of you are just tuning in. I talked to Eric Neander to kick off the show. That interview is coming up at 4:05. So we're going to run that one back so you can listen to what he had to say about untouchables, the trade deadline, the nature of the talks right now, and where do the Rays stand at this point in time. Eric Neander at 4:05.
3: 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I appreciate it, T-Crest.
0: Well, I appreciate you for joining us here on the show. 888-388-0957. Text at 82945. All right, when we come back, more on the football talk. There is a one-year anniversary that hit my calendar today that has me feeling a little somber. I'll tell you about that coming up next, as well as SEC Media Days wrapping up here in Tampa. The all-SEC teams and the predicted order of finish has been released. Where do the Florida Gators stand in the natural pecking order of the SEC? That's coming up next, too.
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7: Ice Cube's Big 3 season is heating up. 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Coach Steven Jackson and the DMV Trilogy face off against two-time MVP Michael Beasley and the defending champion Miami 305 in a must-win game for both teams. Then the battle for Texas as Greg Monroe, Coach Nancy Lieberman, and the Dallas Power take on Jonathan Simmons and the Houston Righands. 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
13: 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My name is Manuel De Lilla, former political operative turned journalist.
15: I'm John Sweeney, a former BBC journalist and investigative reporter. Together, we unravel the web of deception, exposing the dangerous forces at play in Malta.
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19: Hey, this is Jamie Loftus, and this is my new weekly show, 16th Minute of Fame. The podcast where every episode, I take a closer look at an internet character of the day. Who were they? What made them so notorious? How did the internet, or sometimes the algorithm, choose them? And what does a person do when they're suddenly confronted with more attention than the human psyche can handle? Take The Dress, a story that went uber viral in early 2015 in spite of being, well, kind of a boring optical illusion. A mother of the bride in Scotland took a picture of a dress she was thinking about wearing to her daughter's wedding. But she saw the dress as blue with black lace, and her daughter saw it as white with gold lace. One BuzzFeed post later, every single person on the internet was talking about the dress. But to me, the dress is a story about the last couple of months when the internet was still sort of fun. It was shortly before the stories that spread across the internet stopped being driven by exploited millennials with useless arts degrees and started being decided by algorithms hell-bent on growing internet usership at all costs. And on a long enough timeline, the story of the dress is one entangled with abuse and media exploitation. 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With the team at Cool Zone Media, we're taking these characters' 16th minute of fame to see what their moment meant to them and what it says about us.
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26: We got an open quarterback competition, but both those guys, really the whole room, is doing a great job of supporting each other, competing with each other. But it's consistent high-level play. It's not one day. It's not one throw. It's the whole deal from start to finish. And then I've said this on multiple occasions, you know, somebody starts game one and takes snap one. That doesn't mean you start game two and game three or four or 12 or whatever. You got to continue to play well.
0: The state of the Florida Gators could very well come down to their quarterback position. That is John Summerall, the first-year coach of the Florida Gators, talking to me the other day about his open quarterback competition. He's got a couple of guys back there. Aaron Filo came over from Georgia Tech. Then you have Tramell Jones Jr., a guy who decommitted from Florida State to pick Florida. Some high-end athleticism there. Who wins that job? The quarterback position could very well determine how well the Gators will do this season. As we welcome you back, it's 3:50 on your ride home on this beautiful Football Friday. The all-SEC teams were announced today. Obviously, SEC Media Day's taking place this week. We were all over it. Pat Nairn did a great job. Nick Wise, Rock Riley did a great job. I was out there Monday and Tuesday as well, getting all sorts of great interviews there. The predicted order of finish. Chris Mathis, your Georgia Bulldogs are picked to finish first in the SEC.
2: Why do I get tasked as being a Georgia Bulldogs
0: because
2: guy?
0: Because you're from Georgia. You're from North Georgia.
2: That doesn't mean anything. I actually grew up a Florida State fan.
0: What?
2: Just like my fandom with the Rays, Lightning, and Buccaneers, even up in Georgia. I got it from my dad. So I'm actually a Noles fan. Not as big into college football as I am the NFL, though. I will say that.
0: Well, the Georgia Bulldogs and your guy Gunnar Stockton, because you and Gunnar Stockton are friends, aren't you?
2: Well, like, I mean, I would say, you know, I called probably five or six of his high school games. He knows of me, but I wouldn't say that we were friends. You know, we knew of each other because he went to my rival high school.
0: Oh, I see. That's so fantastic.
2: There's that.
0: Well, Gunnar Stockton was on this week with Nick and Rock. Gunnar Stockton and the Bulldogs, Kirby Smart. Look, they've won back-to-back SEC titles. You know, everyone has Texas right at the top, but let's not forget about Georgia. And according to the media, Georgia has been picked to win the SEC, barely. 2,519 votes. Texas, 2,449. So Georgia 1, Texas 2, Ole Miss 3. Ole Miss without Lane Kiffin, by the way. P. Golding now the coach there. Texas A&M 4, not a whole lot of people talking about the Aggies. They got some deep pockets, and they've got a returning quarterback in Marcel Reed. And then there's LSU and Lane Kiffin at 5. And boy, oh boy, what a strange press conference he put forth yesterday. What the hell's going on with that guy? LSU 5, Alabama 6, Oklahoma 7, Tennessee 8. And then there are the Florida Gators at number 9. They're picked to finish 9th in the SEC out of the 16 teams. Who's last? Arkansas. Arch Manning, that's Rock Riley's best friend there. He and Rock were chopping it up there at the Tampa Marriott. Arch Manning, believe it or not, did not make the preseason All-SEC first team at the quarterback position. Can you believe that? Trinidad Chambliss instead made the first team with Arch, don't call me Stanton Manning, being the second team quarterback. Interesting stuff there. By the way, Jaden Baugh, your highest rated Florida Gator, second team All-SEC running back. And the Gators also had a third teamer on the defensive side in Jaden Woods. Oh, they also had a return specialist, Vernell Brown III. He was named an All-SEC third-team return specialist. The Gators should be pretty good in terms of their wide receivers, Vernell Brown III. They also have Dallas Wilson, big hulking receiver on the outside. They got Jaden Baugh, so they have some weapons. It's all going to come down to the quarterback situation. Can one of those guys step forward? If they do, then I think the Gators could finish higher than 9th.
2: Where at? Where do you think they could go? Could they go as high as like 6, for example?
0: 6. I think they could get to 6.
2: That's really good for the Florida Gators coming into the year.
0: Probably not higher than that. Not higher than 6. I think that's their ceiling. And I don't want to disappoint Gator fans, but you were 4-8 last year. You got a new coach, bunch of guys in the transfer portal. They retained some talent. They added some talent. And what the offensive line's going to look like, and ask John Summerall about that. There are a bunch of kids he plucked out of the transfer portal. He's got to put that O-line together. They lost a couple of guys to the NFL. That's going to be a work in progress. But I think 9th is right about right for where the Gators are. But I enjoyed talking to John Summerall. He was great. He was energetic. We were teasing him about the phone thing toward the end of the interview. Come on, shut that phone off. You're lucky I don't throw this microphone at you.
2: Yeah, and so Nick Wise and Rock Riley were talking about that yesterday, and then you had him on the show. I brought that drop back for those guys, and Nick actually thought, he had no idea, Nick actually thought Rock forgot to mute his phone in this segment. He's like looking around frantically, and come to find out it's just me back here pushing a couple of buttons.
0: That's fantastic stuff, man. So kudos to those guys in particular, Pat and Aaron, Nick and Rock, because they were out there all week doing their thing over at SEC Media Days. The American Football Conference had their media day yesterday in St. Pete. Speaking of which, high hopes for USF football and the program in general. USF head coach Brian Hartline will join me coming up at 5:05.
1: Awesome. Thank you. Talk soon.
0: I appreciate you, coach. We'll talk to you then. Maybe we'll talk some cigars too. By the way, today, July the 24th, 1 year ago today, can't believe it's already been 1 year, we lost the immortal Hulk Hogan, a.k.a. Terry Bollea, who died of cardiac arrest at the age of 71 over at Clearwater at his home. And it's one of those moments for me. I mean, I grew up like idolizing Hulk, and obviously the person Terry Bollea is a separate entity from Hulk Hogan, and there were some things that he did and things that he said, obviously, that he probably regretted later on in life. But in terms of Hulk Hogan, the man, the myth, the legend, a guy who is bigger than life in the world of professional wrestling, for me coming up and watching him and growing up with him, developing an attachment to him when he beat the Iron Sheik January 23rd, 1984 to win the World Wrestling Federation Heavyweight Championship. That's when Hulkamania was born. And then I think he took his mantra or his status to a completely different level when he formed the NWO back in 1996. But I remember coming out of Buccaneer training camp last year. It was a year ago. And it's one of those moments where you remember where you were at the time. I was coming out of Bucks training camp. I made the left-hand turn onto Dale Mabry. I was passing Raymond James Stadium. Raymond James was on the left. And I hear Aaron Jacobson say, "We have some sad news to report. Hulk Hogan has passed away." And I remember just like my heart sunk to my stomach. And, you know, it was a sad day. And 1 year later, I would still like to remember Hulk Hogan, the performer, as opposed to, you know, what he was as a person necessarily, that a lot of people were turned off by. But as a guy that I developed an attachment to growing up, and I was a big-time wrestling fan back in the 80s, and then late 90s, early 90s, I got away from it. And then I got back into it in 96 when Scott Hall, the late, great Scott Hall and Kevin Nash, they left the WWF to go to WCW, and then Hulk Hogan became the third man at Bash at the Beach up in Daytona and formed the NWO, which was an incredible moment in wrestling history. But 1 year later, we remember Hulk Hogan gone a year ago at the age of 71. All right, 2 hours down. We got two more hours to go. Still plenty to do before we take you up to Rays baseball coverage at 6 o'clock. The Rays are back home to open a nine-game homestand. The Guardians are in town for a weekend set. Shane McClanahan on the mound. The Rays are in first place. 10 days to go before the trade deadline. What are the Rays thinking? Is their phone ringing? Are they talking to teams? And which prospects, if any, would be deemed untouchable? In case you missed it from earlier, Eric Neander, the Rays president of baseball operations, plenty of great insight. You're going to hear that conversation coming up next.
1: Ice Cube's Big Three season is heating up. The most competitive basketball league on earth is on CBS this Sunday. Coach Steven Jackson and the DMV Trilogy face off against two-time MVP Michael Beasley and the defending champion Miami 305 in a must-win game for both teams. Then the battle for Texas as Greg Monroe, Coach Nancy Lieberman, and the Dallas Power take on Jonathan Simmons and the Houston Righands. The game played the way you love. Watch live Sunday on CBS at 1 p.m. Eastern, 10 a.m. Pacific, and catch replays Monday on BET, presented by iHeart.
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28: If you think it's going to make the difference in getting into the playoffs and winning a series or two, probably not. If you think that it's a difference that could make you world champions, this is the year to do it. If you were ever going to do it, this would be the year to do it. And I'm not saying that the Rays are going to. They're obviously not that they're risk averse. They are not risk averse.
0: That's Brian Anderson, Rays TV analyst. My conversation with him from Wednesday's show. And he says that the Rays have an opportunity in front of them. They're in first place, 60 games left to go before the playoffs begin. We got 2 months left of the baseball season. The trade deadline's 10 days away. If there's an opportunity for the Rays to strengthen their team and make some additions, maybe the Rays should do it. But at what cost? Good afternoon, Tampa Bay. Welcome back. 4:06 on your ride home on this beautiful Feel Good Friday. Very busy show. It's The Drive with yours truly. Chris Mathis is on the other side. You there. More of your calls and texts coming up. Don't forget, 1 hour from now, USF fans and USF Nation, your first-year head football coach, Brian Hartline, will join me at 5:05. Can't wait to talk to BH once again. And then we've got the mailbag coming up at 5:30. Some of you look forward to that for whatever reason. Don't worry about it. I'll give it back to you. So what are the Rays thinking with 10 days to go before the trade deadline? Are there conversations being had? What's the update on Jacob Melton? What's the update on Manny Rodriguez? Ladies and gentlemen, let's go to the Central Florida Behavioral Health Network, WDA hotline. Learn more at cfbhn.org. He's a very busy man. Rays president of baseball operations, Eric Neander, is with us here on The Drive on this beautiful Friday. Eric, happy Friday to you.
6: I'm doing okay. Happy Friday. Just took some notes. Had the chance to listen there to your thoughts and BAs, and got some stuff here in the notebook, and we'll discuss it later today.
0: I'm sure that notebook is filled with copious notes, as you're obviously a man very hard at work trying to figure out what's going on here. Now, we've talked for weeks, and here we are, 10 games out of the trade deadline. You're in first place, but let's talk about that first. The road trip, obviously, it did not go well in Boston. It got better in Toronto, but here you are, 59-43. You've got, what, 60 games left to go in this season, and you're in first place in the American League East. You can't ask for much more than that.
6: No. I couldn't be more proud of our players and Cashy and the staff leading them and what they've done. This was, we heard all offseason and into camp and in the early part of the year that this division was a four-team race and four teams are going for it, yada, yada. And we weren't talked about a whole lot. And to be, you know, a little over 100 games in here, be in first place ahead of four really good teams, says a lot about this group and what they've done and how they've been able to win baseball games. So yeah, you really can't ask for much more. This is an A plus unit that, you know, we've gotten good starting pitching. They've got three guys that have, you know, hammered the ball at the top of the order. And then just, you know, when you're a team that's winning that many games, you have everybody contributing and not always in the most obvious ways, but helping us win baseball games. And we've had a lot of that all year long. It's a heck of a group.
0: It sure is. And I know you've been very busy. The amateur draft, you got through with that. We got through the All-Star break. Now here we are. We're 10 days out of the Major League Baseball trade deadline. A lot of rumors, a lot of headlines flying around. I'm sure your phone must be ringing with calls and texts with your colleagues and everything else. How would you characterize the nature of talks at this point?
6: Yeah, I was just joking with Chris Mathis a second ago. Wouldn't mind pushing a button and jumping forward a week and really getting to it here. But there are a lot of teams that have a chance to play postseason baseball this year, and probably more than a typical year. And I think that leads to a little bit more to sort through in terms of, you know, the options that are available to help your team get better. You know, maybe it requires a little more creativity, but that's everything that's going on right now. And you know, it's one of those where I keep being like, "Oh, it's July 24th. It's getting close. It's getting late." And it is, but August 3rd and just three additional days, it feels like an eternity. So we're working through it. Yeah, the biggest thing for us is we have a good team. And like I said a moment ago, we've got a good team in some very obvious ways. And then we have a lot of players that help us win ball games in less obvious ways and want to make sure we appreciate what we have. This time of year, you can spend a lot of time thinking about what you can add and what else is out there and want to make sure that we don't take anything we have for granted as we sort through it. But obviously in the position we're in, looking for ways to make this group even better.
0: Eric Neander, the Rays president of baseball operations, joins me here on a Friday on WDAE. Rays and the Guardians tonight. Shane McClanahan on the mound. You can listen to all the action right here on your home of the Rays, WDAE. So you just mentioned right there, and this is probably the tricky part of your job because there are a lot of teams out there in that gray area, contenders that are thinking they're pretenders. Are you hoping over the next week that maybe you'll get more clarity with some teams maybe losing a few games and falling out of it? In other words, are there less players available now than you would like because a lot of teams are maybe holding back some of their guys?
6: Yeah, you look, I don't know, and I'm just hoping we play well over the next 10 days. That's the most important thing. If we do that, then good things will fall out of that. But look, you have a lot of teams that are probably going to take things down to the wire here to make any determinations about their roster and what they want to do with it, and that's totally understandable. You know, that's how this stuff goes. It's all good. I think for us, it is like just making sure that it's, you know, there's a little bit of hurry up and wait in a sense, and you just want to make sure all your prep work, everything is in a good place, because at some point the dam's going to break, things are going to start moving a lot faster, and you really need to be prepared for that. So we're just trying to get everything in order. In the meantime, got a big series here with Cleveland. We need to play well, and we need to win baseball games.
0: There's a lot of buzz out there as to you and maybe how you approach things. We've been talking for weeks about how aggressive you might be, and you have mentioned here on the show that if you were in first place, if you had a chance to win this division, you might be more aggressive than you normally would. Well, here you are with 60 games to go. You are in first place, and you have a chance maybe with a move or two to put your team over the top. How aggressive will you be at the trade deadline? There's a lot of talk out there about what you might do.
6: Yeah, I don't think it's any secret. We've acknowledged as much. If you got a chance to win this division, it's a heck of an accomplishment over 162. It's something that, you know, when we've been fortunate to do it, something we're really proud of. But obviously, with the format, the postseason format, you win this division, very likely, you're not only doing that, but you're bypassing the wild card round and you're getting the best of five. And that's a huge benefit. So the more that is in play, and the more you consider aggressive adds to your roster. So that's, you know, just kind of that's how we operate. That's how we think about it. But we need to make sure that they're meaningful adds to our roster, and, you know, not just something that moves some contribution from one area to another. But, yeah, we're going to go through that. And like I said, that's where these next 10 days, winning games is really important, because we've seen how quickly the standings can change. You know, a team like Boston going on the run that they went on, it transformed their position in a couple weeks. You don't want to take anything for granted. We need to play well over the next 10. As long as we do that, then we'll be doing everything we can to make this team better. But having said that, it's the, well, why haven't you done anything yet? And keep an eye on social media and the like, and there's plenty of proposals out there that we would happily do, but those aren't available. So we got to give it a little bit more time and see if we can find something that makes sense.
0: Yeah, you can't believe everything you read on the internet, as you well know, Eric Neander, the position that you've been in. You've been doing this for a long time, and I know you're very proud of the farm system and the depth of your farm system. It's deep. It's very talented. You've got some guys on a meteoric rise throughout that farm system. Two guys to name, you know, right off the top of my head are Theo Gillen, Caden Bodine, but you got a number of pitchers in your system. Here's a question that I'd like to ask you if I could. Is there anybody in your system that you would deem untouchable in any deal?
6: No, we don't. I mean, if the goal is to win a World Series, and there's players out there that help you do that in a way where we owe it to ourselves to be open-minded to anything and everything. We do have some players that we think have the potential to be special. Got to wait a little bit for them to continue their development. And you want to be very, very careful when you make those decisions. But we operate just broadly with a very open mind, and we'll consider just about anything. I think that we have to. We can't close any doors, you know, before even considering, you know, who's knocking and what's going on. So probably not the best answer for you, but I think just as far as things go, we've got to be receptive and open to anything and everything, and we'll work from there. But certainly there's plenty of talent, you know, on the big league club and in the minor league that's on the way that are going to be critical to our future success, and you just got to balance that with the opportunity that's in front of you this year. But, you know, there's a bunch of word salad to give you a non-answer. But, yeah. That's what I got for you.
0: Well, I understand it. And look, you don't want to divulge that much information. But from what you're saying, obviously, you are open-minded. But at the same time, there are probably a couple of guys. Maybe you can count on one hand. Really, one or two guys, really. But one guy for me is Theo Gillen. And you can, you know, say what you want to say about what that young man is doing, but it sounds like that you're open to a lot of deals. But you also just mentioned that any deal could come from what you have in the minor league system as well as your major league roster. Is that correct? Could a deal entail major league and minor league players too?
6: Yeah, and it wasn't necessarily me previewing anything. It's just a matter of like, hey, any inbound call on anything. We owe it to ourselves to listen and to consider it, you know, and that's just the way we operate, and to not close anything, you know, off on the front end. But I think in terms of our players and how they're perceived, my guess is there aren't too many surprises when it comes to that. But you know, as things are right now, I know there's a lot of excitement for the club and what we could potentially add, but, my guess is that what it would take to do those things right now, there wouldn't be as much excitement about what we have to give up. So we got to work through that, and thankfully we have a little time to do so.
0: Wrapping up here with Eric Neander, the vice president of baseball operations. Great information here with the trade deadline coming up 10 days away. Rays and the Guardians tonight at the Trop. You can listen to the action right here, RaysBaseball.com. Get your tickets and get there, too, this weekend and beyond. So, doctor, I just have a couple of questions for you with the stethoscope and the white coat and everything else. Jacob Melton was forced to leave the game. Actually, he was scratched a couple of nights ago down at Durham. He's got an ankle issue. What else can you tell us about that?
6: Yeah, this is the kind of lingering nature of a significant ankle sprain that he had earlier this year, missed the time, and just continuing to bug him a little bit. But we got it re-imaged, got hands on, actually this morning. And you know, there's some irritation, the like, but thankfully I think all in all, it was positive news. It was reassuring. It's, a recognition that this was a significant ankle sprain, but there's no, you know, re-injury or anything like that. Just a little angry, give it a few days to calm down, and the hope is with a couple of days of treatment here, he'll be back in the lineup for Durham come Tuesday. So that's certainly good news. He's battling through it. He's doing everything he can, but sometimes a really nasty ankle sprain can linger for a while. That's what this one's doing, and he is a power speed player, and you got to make sure your foundation's underneath you, and he's been playing through it. Got a little bit worse. We'll calm it down, but hopefully we can get him back out there soon.
0: Well, that's great news. So the imaging looks good. Is he a guy who can possibly be an X factor, maybe moving forward September, maybe into October in terms of the big league club?
6: Yeah, look, it's someone going back to when we acquired him, really excited about the talent and continues to do that. He just is, this ankle's kind of disrupted the season a little bit, but he's been on a really good run. He's made some encouraging adjustments offensively. So that's all really good. And I think it's just a matter of, you know, how he fits into the, you know, the roster and how that ankle's doing and all that. But, he's someone, if you go to him at any point, you want to make sure there's a lane to play, and he's playing a lot. And you look at what someone like Victor Mace is doing right now. He's more than held his own. He's been a huge boost. Chandler, I think, is hitting 400 this month. Cedric's playing a really good defense in center and, you know, get the power speed there as well. So we got to get him healthy. He's been doing a really good job. We're excited. And the one thing I know, there's a lot I don't know and there's a lot I screw up, but the one thing I know and we know is you're going to need more than 13 position players from now through the end of the season, and guys like him are really important to have on hand as we proceed to make sure we have enough to get this job done.
0: Absolutely, and there's another guy that I know you're excited about, Manny Rodriguez. He's on the rehab. He was at the Florida Complex League. He gave up a home run, and then he struck out three guys. He appears to be trending in a positive direction. What more can you tell us about his rehab, and when might we see him up here?
6: Yep, no, he's the ball's coming out really well. The rehab has gone as well as, you know, and as productively as you could hope for it to go to this point. He is, I think, scheduled his next outing, if I'm not mistaken, will be on Sunday. I think he's going to get one in Charleston here over the weekend. And then likely, assuming that goes well, we'll get him up to Durham to continue his progression there next week. So in a really good place. We know how impactful Manny can be just based on before this injury when he was healthy, how he helped us. And yeah, it's this time of year trying to add relievers. It's not cheap. And to have someone like Manny internally, if he can kind of show the form that he had, and he's doing it right now, show the form he had before you get hurt, that could be a massive boost to our bullpen in some way, shape, or form. But don't want to get too far ahead of things. But like I said, an outing in Charleston this weekend, Durham next week, and he's looked really good, and that could be a significant addition to our club here down the stretch.
0: Well, you just stole my next question, because if you get him back and he looks great and the ball's coming out great and the velo is there, it's almost like getting a trade deadline acquisition from within. So if he comes back, that would lessen the need maybe for a reliever by the deadline, or would you still be looking?
6: Yeah, I mean, look, we'll be looking everywhere. You know, that's the job, you know. But having said that, he's got 13 roster spots to work with. You got 5 starters, 8 bullpen guys. We got some starters. We got to continue to find ways to take care of, get rest when we can. But we still need to win baseball games. But yeah, somehow, some way, they all have to fit into those 13 spots. So if he comes back, he shows he's capable of being the guy he was before he got hurt. Then ideally, that's, you know, he's got one of those spots, and that's one less for someone else. But yeah, like, we're anything that can have the potential to improve our team 10 years out here, we're gonna be all over it. And doesn't mean we're gonna get something done, but we're gonna do everything we can to know what the options are, what the costs are, and put ourselves in a position to make a decision.
0: Well, a lot of big decisions will be made over the next week and a half or so. He's very busy. His phone is ringing off the hook. I'm sure. Listen, if you're getting a text, if you've got something to break, you can do it right here, right now, Eric. I'm just saying.
6: I'm not going to share what text just came in. It's not related to the deadline. So, yeah.
0: Come on. You can't tease us like that. I know it's very busy. I appreciate a few minutes of your time. We'll talk next week. Happy hunting.
6: Thank you very much. I appreciate it, T-Crass.
0: I appreciate you. That's Eric Neander, the race president of baseball operations. I want to know that text you just got. He said it was not related to the trade deadline.
12: None, yeah.
0: All right, so a couple of things. So I know the audience joining us in the 4 o'clock hour is not the same audience that checks in the 2 o'clock hour. A lot of you go in and out. I appreciate all of you that listen for the entire 4 hours. Thank you very, very much. But I know there are new people like, hey, what did Eric have to say? I just got out of work. That's why we want to replay it. Also, I want to replay it in terms of, you know, some of you who took his answer in terms of the untouchables question, which I thought was a question that I had to ask him. Is anybody untouchable? And, you know, he gave the answer that you would think a front office executive would give. If there's a deal out there, we have to look into everything. If Tarek Skubal becomes available, we have to look into everything. Or else he would not be doing his job. Now, there are certain articles out there. I know The Athletic had an article earlier in the week I was telling you guys about in terms of what the Tigers would want in return. They are looking for a controllable starting pitcher, and they named Ian Seymour specifically. This was Ken Rosenthal and Will Salmon in the article. They want a controlling starting pitcher and prospects, and the Rays could certainly provide that for the Tigers as long as they don't ask for Theo Gillen. But if you heard Eric, he's like, look, we're going to look into everything, but he prefaced it by saying, but we have a couple of guys that we think are very, very special and that we have to be very careful with those guys. Who's he talking about? I think to me it's obvious. I think it's Theo Gillen and Caden Bodine. I think those are the two guys. And right now they're both at AA and they're both on a rapid rise up the chain of the Rays farm system. So I don't think those two guys are going to get moved from his answer there. Are you going to listen? Sure. If Tarek Skubal's available, you calling? Absolutely. But if the Tigers start bringing up one or both of those guys, I just think it gets shut down right then and there. 888-388-0957. Text at 82945. And there was also a story in Yahoo talking about what the Tigers would want in return for Tarek Skubal. One Major League Baseball executive told Robert Murray of fansided.com, if I had to answer, I would say one top 100 prospect plus a top 15 and one more to throw in. Which the Rays can absolutely do without having to give up Gillen

0: but there was. We'll get into that too. Plus, oh my gosh, more ridiculous nonsense regarding the Rays stadium deal, filled with finger pointing and mudslinging among the local politicians. Details on that next. Shell!
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1: Coach Steven Jackson and the DMV Trilogy face off against two-time MVP Michael Beasley and the defending champion Miami 305 in a must-win game for both teams. Then the battle for Texas as Greg Monroe, Coach Nancy Lieberman, and the Dallas Power take on Jonathan Simmons and the Houston Righands. The game played the way you love. 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

0: tons of memories of my childhood, along with tons of questions I wanted answered. 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
6: 97 and hot in the Tampa forecast today. 78 overnight. 96 sunny tomorrow morning. Chance of a scattered storm in the afternoon. 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
11: You know, who's knocking and what's going on. So probably not the best answer for you, but I think just as far as things go, we've got to be receptive and open to anything and everything, and we'll work from there. But certainly there's plenty of talent, you know, on the big league club and in the minor leagues that's on the way that are going to be critical to our future success. And you just got to balance that with the opportunity that's in front of you this year. But, you know, there's a bunch of word salad to give you a non-answer. Yeah, that's what I got for you.
12: Well, there was plenty of clues there. That was Eric Neander, who was on with me earlier. So did you hear it? He said there's plenty of talent in the minor league system and the big league roster for our future success. So my follow-up question was, hey, is it possible that you not only deal prospects, but you deal guys from the major league roster? He goes, well, I wasn't necessarily going down that road.
11: Yeah, and it wasn't necessarily me previewing anything. It's just a matter of like, hey, any inbound call on anything, we owe it to ourselves to listen and to consider it, you know. And that's just the way we operate, and to not close anything, you know, off on the front end. But I think in terms of our players and how they're perceived, my guess is there aren't too many surprises when it comes to that.
12: Interesting. So it's possible. What I got out of that, like if there's a deal to be had, it's possible that there could be major league talent as well as minor leaguers going in order for upgrades at potentially second base or catcher, what have you, starting pitcher. But I would focus, like, let me give you guys some insight, okay? I think the Rays are looking for a second baseman, and I think the Rays are looking for a starting pitcher. And if I were to bet, like if you were to tell me the Rays are making two deals, I would say to you that those deals would be for a second baseman, Luis Arraez, and now Ketel Marte's name has come up again in relation to the Rays. If you remember back in the offseason, and I know my guy Ryan Pepio remembers it really well, there were trade rumors that the Rays had with Arizona back in December, if you remember. And it involves Ketel Marte, second baseman, who has been very, very good. He does make some money, but look, he signed through 2030. 6 years and $105 million, that's something that the Rays can afford. His salary is not, you know, completely out of hand to where the Rays are like, you know, well, we can't, the Rays can afford him. But he's a second baseman that, let me see, let me look at his money. He makes $15 million this year, Marte, which means the rest of the season, you're probably paying about $5, $6 million the rest of the season, which... Peanuts. What am I going to do with peanuts? Eat them like any other elephant. Next year, he makes $12 million. The Rays can easily do that. And then in 2028, follow me here. In 2028, he makes $20 million. And then in 2029, when the Rays could be moving into their new ballpark, hence they will have more revenues coming in, hence they can afford to pay some of these players more money. And then his salary jumps to $22 million, Ketel Marte, in 2029. So when you think about along these terms, Marte is a very realistic possibility at second base. And right now he's hitting .258. He's got 18 home runs. And that is what it's, that's what's appealing to the Rays. And the Rays almost traded for him. They inquired about him in the offseason. In fact, our guy, Ryan Pepiot, was rumored to be in the package going back to Arizona for Marte.
9: Gross.
12: It would have been gross. And I remember, and we've told the story before, I was at a charity event with Ryan Pepiot in Clearwater. On a beautiful December night, then all of a sudden we're about set to meet up with some Rays fans and we're, you know, buying things out of the Red Machine and everything else for charity. And then all of a sudden his phone rings and he's like, I got to take this. It's the boss. And boss meaning it was Eric. So, right. Yeah, pretty much. Hello. Yeah, I can hear you. And then he probably said, do you have the drop where he goes, well, hello, Mr. Pepiot. That was Eric Neander. Oh, hello, Mr. Pepiot. It's your boss. And I just wanted to call and tell you that you're safe. He called Pepiot and told them that there was not going to be a deal involving him for Ketel Marte or anybody
9: else. Hello, Mr. Pepiot.
12: There it is. Oh, my gosh. That was great. Oh, that was where we punked Eric Neander. No, thank you, Ryan Pepiot. And by the way, I asked Ryan to come in today. He couldn't do it. I think next week we might try and get him in. Chris Mathis, we got to see. Next week it gets really busy with the Buccaneers starting up training camp and everything. So we're going to try and fit him in some way, somehow. Anywho, the point is that the Rays were interested in Ketel Marte in the offseason. And there's a chance that they could have interest, according to things that we're hearing, by this trade deadline. There are two guys that the Rays really like at second base. It's Luis Arraez and it's Ketel Marte. I know there's some rumors about the Rays maybe upgrading at shortstop offensively. The Rays love Taylor Walls. I'm just going to tell you that right now. We love him too. He's a friend of the program. He's a card shark and everything else. But I think the Rays think that they could win with Taylor Walls, a defensive shortstop who might be the very best defensive shortstop in the game. And that is of immense value to the Rays. Immense value. So I don't think the Rays are dealing for a shortstop. I'm just going to tell you right here, right now. I think second base, I think catcher maybe, although that might be difficult to pull off. If you were to ask me, the Rays are making two trades. Who are they getting? They're getting a second baseman and they're getting a starting pitcher. 888-388-0957. All right, the other story that was developing this morning that was just making me sick to my stomach, literally, I had an upset stomach this morning. And then I see the comments made by the esteemed mayor from Tampa, Jane Castor, saying that the Tampa City Council is intent on killing the Rays stadium plan because they postponed a vote in August regarding the financing or possible financing regarding the Rays stadium. The city council is not happy because the Rays might be planning on going around them because they're difficult to deal with. Like, what the hell are we doing? Like, are we big time or are we Des Moines, Iowa? What are we doing? Do some of these elected officials, let me tell you something. If this doesn't go through because of you, you're dead meat, okay? You could have won a dog catcher's election somewhere in Iowa. Is that what you want on your record? Because that's exactly what you're doing. Stop dragging your feet. This is a transformational project that could benefit everybody. I hate politics. I don't understand it. I think it's ego-driven. It's people out for themselves. They're trying to further their political career by standing up to the Rays or this and that. That's exactly what's happening here, and I can't stand it. That's why I dread politics, and I don't like getting involved in it. Now, Bill Carlson tweeted late this morning. He tweeted this. He had a picture of him and Ken Babby. And Bill Carlson tweeted, representing the public means having tough conversations even when you disagree. Ken Babby, the Rays CEO, and I had a productive conversation this morning. He plans to meet with all city council members. The community is always better when we maintain a dialogue. So at least Bill Carlson, you know, is not being a stick in the mud. He's meeting with Ken Babby, and that's what you're supposed to do. And I tweeted at Bill Carlson. I'm like, hey, this is what you're supposed to do. Find the middle ground. Find a compromise. Get in a room. Talk it through. And come up with a logical, rational solution. I get it. There are constituents up their butts. People who are not sports fans who don't understand, like, what the economic impact is going to mean, both short and long term, for the city of Tampa and Hillsborough County. Whatever, dude. Go move to Monticello, New York, then. Tampa is a thriving local type of economy. I mean, we can really take off in a really big way, both in the city of Tampa and Hillsborough County. You're making an investment, but you're getting something back tenfold. Talking about billions of dollars, people coming here, booking hotel rooms, renting cars. Hello, do the math. Stop being so small-minded. Move to Utica. 888-388-0957. Freaking hate politics. All right, coming up, Brian Hartline, USF head coach at 5:05, mailbag at 5:30. You freaking people. We're on the air to 6 o'clock, and then it's our coverage of Rays baseball with sidearm pitch with Chris Mathis or whatever, submarine ball, whatever. Dan Quisenberry, Terry Leach. All right, when we come back, Chris Mathis will be back. He's going to let you know what's on tonight, plus the indecision finally made next.
9: 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The most competitive basketball league on earth is on CBS this Sunday. Coach Steven Jackson and the DMV Trilogy face off against two-time MVP Michael Beasley and the defending champion Miami 305 in a must-win game for both teams. Then the battle for Texas as Greg Monroe, Coach Nancy Lieberman, and the Dallas Power take on Jonathan Simmons and the Houston Righands. 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
4: 97 and hot in the Tampa forecast today. 78 overnight, 96 sunny tomorrow morning, chance of a scattered storm in the afternoon. 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
1: 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Also, T-Kraz will be on Bay News 9 Spectrum Sports tomorrow.
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1: Love it. There you go. That is what's on tonight. Of course, Rays baseball and the coverage beginning at 6 o'clock right here on WDAE. 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
8: And we're making the most of it here on The Drive on a very busy football Friday, feel good Friday. You're geared up for the weekend. Hope all of you have a wonderful weekend. We're on until 6 o'clock, and then Chris Mathis will come back. He's got a buzz the tower, and he'll get you set for the Rays and the Guardians tonight at the Trop. Shane McClanahan on the bump. The Rays 35-15 at home. Best home record in baseball. Hopefully it continues. It's a 9-game homestand that gets underway tonight with the Guardians in town. Then the Rangers come in for 3, and then the White Sox. So a couple of first-place teams, you know? Do you know what I says? 888-388-0957. Text at 82945. All right, LeBron James finally made up his mind, and he surprised me. He's going to Philadelphia. He signs a 2-year deal with the Sixers. And as I mentioned earlier, I think he's chasing the ghost of Michael Jordan. He's got 4 rings. We know Jordan's got 6. I still think Jordan's the GOAT. I do. But I know there's a sentiment of people out there who are 25 to 35 years of age who think LeBron is whatever. But I think that's exactly what LeBron is doing here. And he basically told you that with his comments that he made on social media. He's not doing it for the money. He got the veteran minimum. He's not doing it for his family. His family lives in SoCal. He's going there to chase a ring. And he feels like the Sixers give him that opportunity. And yeah, with LeBron in that lineup, it is a really, really, really good starting 5. With Tyrese Maxey, VJ Edgecombe. Then you have LeBron. Then you have Jaylen Brown. Then you have Joel Embiid, who is a really good player when he's healthy. There's only one basketball there, so that'll be interesting to see how they can figure all that out. But the other contenders have to feel slighted today. Miami, Cleveland, Golden State. LeBron sent that message to those 3 teams by saying, I don't feel, even with me on your team, that you're good enough to compete for a championship. That's exactly what he's saying. So those games between the Sixers and the Cavs, LeBron's hometown, that should be juicy. Sixers against Miami, that should be juicy. Sixers against Golden State, and even Sixers against the Knicks. The Knicks are the defending champs, all right? To be the man, woo! You gotta beat the man! Hogan! Little Ric Flair action there, downtown Tampa Ric Flair, you know what I mean? And then those games between the Sixers and the Celtics, where Jaylen Brown obviously is going to want revenge. Those games are going to be very, very contentious, I do believe. All right, 3 hours down, one more hour to go. A lot to do, a lot to talk about. Rays back home, 10 days until the trade deadline. A lot of football talk, a lot of Buccaneer talk today. We gave it to you. A lot of college football talk, SEC media days. Florida Gators picked to finish ninth in the preseason SEC poll. And ladies and gentlemen, when we come back, more football talk. The American Football Conference had their media days yesterday. High hopes and aspirations for USF football. What is the realistic goal in year one of the Brian Hartline era? We will talk to him. First year USF head football coach Brian Hartline will join me here on The Drive next.
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9: 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Coach Steven Jackson and the DMV Trilogy face off against two-time MVP Michael Beasley and the defending champion Miami 305 in a must-win game for both teams. Then the battle for Texas as Greg Monroe, Coach Nancy Lieberman, and the Dallas Power take on Jonathan Simmons and the Houston Righands. 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
17: 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Next Wednesday, the launch of the Netflix Mexican teen drama Final Project, the telenovela Forbidden Woman, as well as the Brazilian crime drama Wrath. Next Thursday on Netflix, the premiere of The Bombing of Pan Am 103, starring Connor Swindells, Tony Curran, Eddie Marsan, and more. Next Monday on Hulu, the start of the crime drama series Furious, starring Emmy Rossum and Scoot McNairy. Next Wednesday on Amazon Prime Video, the debut of the horror film The Devil's Mouth. Next Wednesday over on Paramount Plus, the second season start of Diara from Detroit. Also next Wednesday on Disney Plus, the streaming debut of The Devil Wears Prada 2. Next Friday on Amazon Prime Video, the second season launch of the animated series Batman Caped Crusader. And next Sunday on Paramount Plus, the third season premiere of the Taylor Sheridan action drama Lioness, starring Zoe Saldana.
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8: Good afternoon, Tampa Bay. Welcome back. Fourth and final hour of The Drive on this beautiful football Friday, 5:04 on your ride home. Hope you had a great week. It's setting up for a great weekend. Chris Mathis on the other side. Of course, T. Kraz, Tom Krasnicki with you. We'll take you up until 6 o'clock. Mailbag coming up at the bottom of the hour. And don't forget, Rays baseball coverage right here on WDAE beginning at 6 o'clock with Chris Mathis and Beanball. Rays and the Guardians tonight from the Trop. With Shane McClanahan on the mound, talking a lot of Rays, talking a lot of football today. SEC Media Days taking place here in Tampa. That's not the only football media days taking place in our area. Over in St. Pete, the American Football Conference had their media days. A lot of hype, a lot of optimism surrounding the USF program. And ladies and gentlemen, he is with us right now in the Central Florida Behavioral Health Network WDA hotline. Learn more at cfbhn.org. Let's welcome him back to the show. First year USF coach Brian Hartline is back with me here on The Drive on a Football Friday. Coach, great to talk to you again. How are you, man?
31: Chris, how we doing, man?
8: Doing great. Tell me what the vibe was for you going over to media days. You had a couple of your players with you. You had Grayson Howard with you. You had Wyatt Sullivan with you. Do you feel like the excitement is starting to build for you as we get closer to fall camp here?
31: Yeah, it was great energy. It was a great opportunity for the players to get in front of some media outlets and really talk about the program and where we're at and where we want to go. But it was a great opportunity to talk South Florida football and continue to build the momentum and excitement towards, you know, the season start.
8: You have more than 40 guys that you got out of the transfer portal, but Wyatt Sullivan is a guy that is a holdover from last year, and he probably could have gone to a lot of different places. What convinced him for him to stay here at USF? What was your sales pitch to him?
31: Yeah, no sales pitch. I mean, that'd be a good question for him. I mean, I think that we were pretty transparent on how we think, how we operate, maybe the offense and what it could look like, and we kind of let it up to those guys to decide. The one thing we didn't want to do was talk guys into being here. We want guys to choose being here for whatever reason they come up with. because when things get hard, they'll rely on those reasons. And if they're relying on me just talking them into it, that's not a good recipe for success.
8: Brian Hartline, USF head coach, joining me here on The Drive on WDAE. Your fall camp will begin in a couple of weeks. And, you know, you and I have talked a couple of times when you're coming in as a head coach. I mean, you're trying to learn from the players as much as they're learning from you. Is there something that you've learned from your players since the spring game leading up to the fall camp that is coming up in 2 weeks?
31: Yeah, I mean, I think that we try to, I think, connect more than anything. I'm not sure, you know, learning is the right word. I would say I like knowing what their stresses are. I like knowing the difficulties of like you said, like, you know, this area and the weather and the heat, and what are some things we've done in the past to prevent any heat issues, just all that kind of stuff. And we have great plans. We have a great, you know, set up ready for camp. But, yeah, I mean, we just try to do a great job understanding it's not a you versus us or us versus you. This, we're all in this together. So please enlighten me as things progress. And they've done that, but it's been a great back and forth.
8: When you try and build this program from the bottom up, and that's exactly what you're doing, and you're going to assemble these players in 2 weeks, have you thought about what that initial speech, that talk that you will have with your players when fall camp opens in 2 weeks?
31: You know, that's probably the great thing about where we're at in sports, and there really is no, like, beginning, right? I mean, this, there's been so much work put in. It's just a continuation of where we've been. It's a continuation of enhancing, you know, ourselves, enhancing the scheme, enhancing the way we operate. I mean, so there really isn't a day one. I mean, frankly, we have 2 weeks of OTAs, a little bit of run around, a little bit of ball while we're training, and it's really a continuation of that. So instead of it being day one, it's really day nine, and we kind of treat it as such. We do a great job acclimation-wise and make sure these guys aren't exposed to any injury, at least the best we can. And then we kind of slowly build from a load standpoint when we get into camp.
8: Brian Hartline is with me, first-year USF head football coach. Fall camp beginning in a couple of weeks, and then the season will begin September the 5th against FIU. Coming out of the spring game, you saw a lot of positives with your team. And I know you mentioned to me the last time we spoke, hey, nobody's guaranteed a spot or a starting position, the least of which your quarterback position. You got two guys, Michael Van Buren Jr. and Luke Kromenhawk, who are fighting it out for that position. What are you looking for out of that starting quarterback position?
31: Well, the job description for us, quarterback, is pretty intense. You know, we do a lot of, you know, checking in a lot of scrimmage, protection checks, run checks. And we'll do a lot of things, you know, schematically and learning. So you got to be smart. You got to be on your toes. You got to be a guy that's willing to study. We definitely want a guy that can throw the football and consistently, you know. For us, our job is to make easy job descriptions for offensive players, and it's their job to execute the routine plays routinely and not make hard, you know, easy plays hard. And so looking for a guy that does that, looking for a guy that takes care of the football. You know, but really is a great leader, right? Doing a great job in the huddle, commanding, making sure if guys are a little confused, they can iron things out and really just be a pro type of guy. You know, I mean, the standard in this offense for the quarterback is high. We do want you to create. You can get out of the pocket a little bit, but we want to keep your eyes down the field and we want to throw the football. So, you know, the ability to throw the ball, football on target consistently is a big part of what we do. And obviously the leadership qualities and the consistency. That's probably the biggest thing, man. The consistency will ultimately lead you to your success. It's not that you can. It's just how often are they going to do it, and that's probably the key to earning that role. Now, that being said, we will need both guys all year. We know that. I mean, those that have multiple guys in that room are the most successful teams, and we're going to need these guys for the length of the season.
8: And you're just going to lead me into my next question, Coach. Will both of these guys play? It sounds like yes.
31: Well, yeah. I mean, I think it comes down to what's earned. You know, I mean, if there's, you know, if one guy earns the job and then there's some kind of earned role coming to fruition, well, that's on them. You know, I think that as long as it's an earned opportunity, you know, an edge they give us, we are not going to be in a position of just handing out playing time for fun and make everybody feel good. It'll be about what has been earned through the work and then through practice and the consistency over time.
8: USF head football coach Brian Hartline joining me here on The Drive. So you've been around some great coaches, obviously, through your tenure with Ohio State, Jim Tressel and Urban Meyer and Ryan Day. Will you take a little bit from all those guys that you've been around, plus incorporate some of your own beliefs? Is that how you're approaching this new venture?
31: Yeah, I mean, that's a big, huge part of it. I mean, whatever we've done while I was playing, whatever we did in the last decade at Ohio State, I mean, that's really who I am. It's not necessarily, you know, always Ohio State. It's just our DNA, you know, and so it's my DNA. I mean, that's 14, 15 years of my life. A lot of pride in that. I mean, I was surrounded by a lot of great coaches. I learned a lot. They're straight, and they're great resources for myself. I think more as a player, you know, I remember, you know, with Coach Tressel and how he operated from a player's perspective, but to be in Coach Urban Meyer's staff meetings, to be in Coach Day's staff meetings constantly and see it from the inside out, that's going to be the biggest influence on me. It's kind of hard to have that perspective when you're just a player, whether it be in Miami, Cleveland, or Ohio State. But a lot of what we do and stood for and believe in is also what I believe in. So there'll definitely be some carryover.
8: I know you've probably done this already with the spring ball and spring practice and fall camps coming up as a former receiver, an accomplished one at that, at Ohio State, 7 years in the NFL. Do you get down there in the trenches with the receivers and say, listen, this is how it's supposed to be done, the timing of the specific route, the footwork, the anticipation, and everything else? Are you going to get down there and teach those receivers a thing or two yourself?
31: Oh, yeah. I have to get my fix. I have to get my fix. So, they've been great. They've been very, very receptive. And, for us, we're just trying to maximize them. They want to learn. I want to coach. And it's a good back and forth.
8: All right, September the 5th, FIU, the opener. Have you thought about the emotions of that day, what that's going to bring upon you as you come out of that tunnel for the first time as a head coach?
31: No, I mean, I'm sure it'll be a lot, and I'm excited for the guys at some point, but there's so much focus on the next 12 days on August 5th, getting started camp, that I really haven't gotten that far.
8: You mentioned the last time we talked, and we're talking with Brian Hartline, first year USF head coach. You mentioned it's not necessarily the results, it's the process. Yeah. When does the results come into play for you? Do you have a timeline, or is that something that just works itself out organically?
31: No, I think it works itself out organically. I think that, you're always trying to find ways to enhance. I mean, just because you win doesn't mean it was good. You know, I mean, it goes both ways. So you got to make sure you're always on top of it. And, I mean, really, you win, and it's still maybe not good enough. It really works itself out organically, but that's the most you can control. Usually the results are the byproduct of your process. So we're going to focus on the process and leave the results where they are.
8: You talked about leaders, and you just don't appoint leaders. Those guys step up organically, right, naturally. Have you pinpointed? Are there a couple of guys that are doing just that so far for you?
31: Oh, yeah, there's some guys. We'll leave it at that. I think that everyone's always chasing those spots. I will say, I mean, frankly, Pup is doing a big job, good job, great job on defense. And so I think offensively we're still looking for them. They're still growing, and there's been a lot of enhancements, but not quite someone I would shout out quite yet.
8: So what are the realistic expectations for you? Are you a guy that sets goals for year one, year two, or is that something that's just going to work itself out naturally?
31: Well, I mean, I think we have a goal. We'll have goals, and that's always really, really important. You can't, aim for something and not have goals. I think that you got to keep them in perspective. Frankly, your goals should be hard to reach sometimes. If they're a little too easy, you need better goals. So we're still working on exactly what we want to articulate, but I'm really enjoying looking at the growth, from week to week and through the seasons of the season, the chapters of the season, and looking forward to turning the page with fall camp.
8: Well, I'm sure it's been a fun ride for you so far, and I know I keep asking you this question every time I talk to you. I mean, in your office, you're looking out the window, you're seeing all the progress that's being made. That on-campus stadium is starting to come together, isn't it?
31: Oh, yeah. I mean, they're rolling. It's pretty impressive how hard they're working, and I can't – it's just a good little reminder as we go to work every day.
8: Absolutely. All right, Coach. The season begins on September the 5th. Fall camp begins in 2 weeks. Go USFBulls.com. Get your tickets. USF head coach Brian Harline. Coach, thanks very much for a couple of minutes. Best of luck to you in fall camp. We'll talk to you soon, bud. Be good.
31: All right. Thank you, sir.
8: You got it. That's Brian Harline. Great stuff there out of him. Fellow cigar enthusiast as well. So I like it. It's interesting. I mean, he's trying to set the tone, cultivate that winning culture that he had at Ohio State. You know, you won a national championship. Now you're coming here. You're trying to build this thing. And look, Alex Golish, his credit, you know, started the ball rolling in the right direction. And now you got a guy who's an accomplished guy. He's learned under some really good head coaches, obviously, throughout his journey. Jim Tressel, then Urban Meyer, and then Ryan Day. And now he's going to bring all of that. And certainly he wants to be his own personality as well in order to mold this team into a winner. And look, I think Rob Higgins did a great job. About as great of a job as you can do. When they realized Alex Golish was going to leave, they started that process like in early October when they found out, look, you go up there, you beat the Gators in Gainesville, and I think at that point, USF, the hierarchy there, came to the realization that, you know what, I think it's time that we need to start putting together a list, right? We need to get out in front of it because we may not be able to keep this guy, and they were ready. The smart people in this world, the organized people in this world, the leadership of this world, they are always prepared for just about every scenario that may come down the pike. And Rob Higgins, that's why he was so successful at the Tampa Bay Sports Commission. And that's why I think the USF football program and their athletics program in general, he made really good hires, the men's and women's basketball coaches, really good hires there. And I think USF is going in the right direction. In terms of conference realignment, I don't know what that's going to look like. I don't know what the timetable on that is. You know, Congress is getting involved. There's all sorts of variables that you have to consider. But I know, if I know Rob Higgins and I know the Rolodex that he has, the contacts that he has, he's working diligently to try and get USF in a much better position. And I think that's going to happen. I really do. I believe in Rob. Yes, even if he thinks, you know, my line of questioning at times could be, you know, somewhat on the federal level.
0: What are you, an FBI?
8: Sometimes, yes. My thanks to Brian Harline. I love his vision. I love his passion. You know, the coaches that we've talked to this week, Brian Harline, John Sumrall, first-year coaches. Obviously, John Sumrall has done it. He's done it at Troy. He's done it at Tulane. And look, I think they're in similar positions, Harline and Sumrall, because they're trying to figure out who their quarterback's going to be. And that will go a long way in determining just how successful they will be, not only in year one, but moving forward. Now, I think there's a lot more pressure on Sumrall because Florida obviously is a big-time program. You're in the SEC. They've had a lot of losing seasons. They're coming off a 4-8 season. Brian Harline's a first-time head coach. I think he's got plenty of rope. They're going into an on-campus stadium next year. I think that's going to be very exciting. That's going to be very beneficial when it comes to recruiting and marketing and branding and everything else. But I think USF is headed in the right direction with Coach Harline manning the football operations and with Rob Higgins manning the entire athletics operations. 888-388-0957. Text at 82945. We're on the air to 6 o'clock, and then it's our coverage of Rays baseball right here on WDAE. Kevin Cash and the Rays back home. They'll take on the Guardians. It's a 9-game homestand. Chris Mathis is coming up with Wild Pitch, whatever that show's called, coming up at the top of the hour. We had Eric Neander join us. We had Brian Harline join us. Very, very big Friday show. Anything you may have missed, by the way, 95.7WDAE.com. 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
8: All right, guys, if you're just getting in your car, be very careful. I know it's Friday. 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
1: Ice Cube's Big Three season is heating up. The most competitive basketball league on earth is on CBS this Sunday. Coach Steven Jackson and the DMV Trilogy face off against two-time MVP Michael Beasley and the defending champion Miami 305 in a must-win game for both teams. Then the battle for Texas as Greg Monroe, Coach Nancy Lieberman, and the Dallas Power take on Jonathan Simmons and the Houston Righands. 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
1: I have no idea why some of you look forward to this segment. Wait, you think it's a badge of honor for you acting like a complete idiot? Texting in the most ridiculous things? Coming on social media and just making an ass out of yourself? You know, we got your numbers here. And, you know, if your boss, I read somewhere where an employer saw how one of their employees was acting on social media. They got fired for it. And I've told you guys this many times. Be very careful what you put on social media.
2: Third prize is your fire.
1: You got that right. It is the Mailbag Edition presented by Bartow Ford. They're different and they prove it. You guys are different. You prove it for all the wrong reasons. It started first thing on Monday. Somebody was complaining, Chris. No T-Kraz on iHeart. Make it work, Chris Mathis.
3: Whoa. Oh, that was the day where we had the technical issue as if it were a man-made problem.
1: Oh.
3: And they were pointing the finger at me, to which I replied, hey, we're working on it. Sit tight. It'll get squared away. And sure enough, a few minutes later, there's T-Kraz taking over Tampa Bay.
1: Yeah, there's T-Kraz right there. We were live, of course, at SEC Media Days Monday and Tuesday.
4: Great.
1: The other guys were there the entire week, and they did a bang-up job. Some of these texts, man. I don't even know why I deal with it. I guess we were talking about the Rays. I have no idea. Paul texting in, I appreciate the positiveness, Tom, about still being in first place. However, we're hanging on thanks to the Dodgers and thanks to the skin of our teeth. Well, it's funny how you guys start railing on the Rays, and obviously being swept by Boston was ugly. There's no two ways around it. It was ugly. But it's baseball. And the Rays came right back, and they won three straight in Toronto before dropping the game yesterday. So just relax, okay? You know, a lot of you were, that aged well. A lot of things, like some things that I say, sometimes it doesn't age well. A lot of what you guys complain about on the text platform don't age well at all.
5: Uh-oh.
1: That's right. You freaking people, let me tell you. Somebody at the 727, here's another Rays fan panicking. Hey, Rays, turn those machines back on. What?
6: Turn those machines back on!
1: No, that's not what they're doing. They are going to be buying. There might be an instance where they could buy/sell. You heard Eric Neander mention the major league roster as well as the minor league roster, and there could very well be a deal that entails both being involved.
5: As you just said that, I started writing it down,
1: Kevin Cash, because, yeah, there's going to be something that takes place in the next 10 days, and you're going to be right in the middle of it all. Let's see, what else? Somebody was telling me to binge watch The Hawk. I don't even know what that is.
3: It's got Will Ferrell. He's like I believe he's a washed up professional golfer. It's like a 8 to 10 episode series on Amazon Prime. Haven't seen it yet, but it looks decent, actually. I might give it a shot.
1: There's so many shows out there, man. There's so much content available.
5: I don't know.
1: No, I do know, Eric Neander. You don't have time to watch it because you're too busy taking calls from this team, that team. Especially over the next week and a half. But I was mentioning how I binged when I was on vacation. I binged the entire Netflix quarterback series. Because unfortunately, there were a couple of rainy days at the beach. And that's what you do. You got to binge something. So I watched the whole thing and I was captivated by it. I thought Baker Mayfield came off. You came off looking really good there, Bake. And I'll see you next week at training camp, buddy. Out of the 727 T-Kraz, did you have to wear an ankle monitor when you were on suspension or vacation? You never know, okay? No, there was no ankle. Nanya's right. That's the appropriate answer there. Tuesday.
3: Mm-hmm.
1: Tuesday, we were at the SEC Media Days as well.
3: Yep.
1: Do we have Matt Berry? We have Matt Berry of ESPN Tuesday.
3: I want to say we had him on Monday, actually.
1: We had him on Monday?
3: I believe we did, first day, yep. Pretty confident.
1: Oh, we had Nick Martinez Tuesday.
3: There you go, we did. We had Nick, who's probably pacing at the very moment we're doing the mailbag.
1: And he said he wasn't pacing, he was actually sitting down, but he was awesome, and some of you people were actually complimenting the interview. Y'all had some great interviews today, amazing. Thanks very much. That's

0: very, very nice of you. We're talking about Alex Golish not coming on with us. And some people got on Golish's case. Yes, yes, Coach. You know, some people got on your case, unfortunately. Why don't you guys get Tim Tebow for an interview? You don't think we tried? Tim Tebow was a man in demand there at the SEC Media Days. He was always surrounded by an entourage, so it was very hard to get him to come on. I wanted to talk to that guy.
1: Yeah, and requests were sent out to everybody, but it was so busy. Hey, but nonetheless, we did get the main guy. We got the head coach, John Sumrall.
2: Go Gators.
0: Yeah, thank you. Thank you, Coach, very, very much. This guy we addressed on Tuesday. We don't need 10 more minutes of T-Kraz kissing Golish's. See, that's why, like, this guy is a complete moron. And this guy, you are a bum because you text it all the time. 813-416.
1: Check. What? Well, it's home back. We got to pull back, Tom.
0: Why?
1: We can go off. We just can't give out the number.
0: Why not? Jackass. I wasn't kissing his ass. I said I was disappointed that he didn't come on. Disappointed. How's that kissing his ass, jerkweed? Why don't you kiss my well-paid ass, okay? Do something constructive for once. Moron. All right, well, let's go to Wednesday. Doesn't get any better here. Talking about the Rays were winning. I don't know why people are complaining. Here's another Einstein. Another Rhodes Scholar, Ben from Clearwater, has never been confused with somebody who, you know, won the Pulitzer Prize. Can we trade T-Kraz to WFAN for a bag of I got your balls down here. I got a bag of baseballs right here, Ben. Jackass. Bring back Brandon Lau. Yeah, that helps.
3: Where's my money, bitch?
0: That helps the conversation. Dental Floss Paul is, he always has the answers, all right? Like, if you always had the answers, then you wouldn't be stuck doing root canals or whatever it is that you do. The Rays are not going to make any significant moves. Well, we'll see about that. We will see.
4: Again, keep your mouth shut if you knew it was good for
0: you,
4: buddy.
0: Yeah, shut your face, dude. You gotta rein in T-Kraz sometimes. No phones ringing.
1: Yeah, he was like, I don't know if I agree with you guys playing the phone ringing while we had some wrong.
0: Well, I joked with him about it, and Coach was great. He laughed about it. You know, we didn't have to play the whole phone thing going off, but, you know, he was good about it. Coach Summer, he's great. You're lucky if I don't throw this podium at you. I love the guy, man. All right, we didn't have a show yesterday. Today, you know, Texas Leaguer, that's what I named the show, Craig and Clearwater. Some of you are getting really creative with some of your mock show name titles for the inside pitch out of the 727. What time does Jokic start with Chris Mathis?
5: Nunya.
0: Nunya is right.
1: 6 o'clock this evening. 6 o'clock.
0: Yeah, 6 o'clock.
6: Chris is doing a great job.
0: Yeah, sometimes he is.
1: 22 minutes, 36 seconds, but who's counting?
0: Wes from Safety Harbor, after my interview with Eric Neander. A lot of questions for Eric. Wes says, Tom, the FBI agent tries every week to get Eric Neander to spill the beans. That's why I call Eric Fred Astaire.
7: Yeah.
0: Because he tap dances around all the questions. I ask all the questions. You don't ask him good questions. Shut up. There's a reason why you're flipping burgers and then I'm here. Just remember that. Stay in your lane. What was this guy complaining about earlier? I know you are the new home of Gators talk, but come on. This is Tampa Bay Radio. Tampa's split up. I bet only 30% of Tampa fans are Gator fans. I don't know about that. I don't know about that statistic.
1: Yeah, I'm not quite sure it's that low. I would think it's a little higher, believe it or not.
0: I think it's higher. All right. And look, we like to give a lot of love. We just had Coach Brian Hartline on. We like to give a lot of love to USF. I have a lot of respect and admiration for both Rob Higgins and Brian Hartline and our guy, Mr. Derek Brooks.
1: Who's your favorite player?
0: Mr. Derrick Brooks.
1: I love that commercial as a kid.
0: Let's see. What the hell was Fedusha thinking last night? Did he get drug tested after the game? I don't know what the hell he was doing. It's 2 out. Why the hell was he stopping rounding third? I think the Rays would love to get their hands on a catcher if they could, but if they can't trade for a guy, I think they're going to roll with what they have. And then I think Caden Bodine, guys, I think next year, at some point next year, he might be the guy. Good question here. Hey, TK. thank you, Derek. Hey, TK, do you think the looming lockout will have any influence on trades? Yes. Yeah, I do, because I don't know if what the baseball financial structure is going to look like. And I think teams will be mindful of taking on a lot of salary, and they would like to dump salary because is there going to be a cap? I think it feels like at the very least, and this is going to affect teams like the Rays, the smaller market teams, it feels like the Rays will have to spend more. Because I think at the very least, whenever this does get worked out, and it won't for a while, I do believe there will be a lockout, I think there's going to be at least a salary floor instituted. All right, Chris Mathis, yeah. What do you got on the social media
1: look,
0: side of it?
1: Look, and I'm going to be quite frank, there's not quite as much because we were on remote this week, so we didn't have as much graphic content go out there as far as videos or the quote graphics that we've crafted as well. But you did say that you believed Chandler Simpson was the X factor the second half of the season, to which Jacob Wade official _ says, I'm sick of validating a ground ball hitter. If you take away his speed, he wouldn't be in the league. He played 93 games and has 18 RBI, 0 home runs. Stop it.
0: If you take away my uncle's thing, he would be my aunt.
1: Oh, man. Yeah.
0: You can't say that, okay? Chandler Simpson's number one weapon is his speed. You can't say, well, you got to take this away from him. And then you, of course. If you took Nolan Ryan's fastball away from him, he would be, you know, Terry Leach. Come on. You can't say that. That's not fair to Chandler.
1: Yeah, it doesn't add up. And then on that same post.
0: Oh, by the way, the guy's hitting 400 this month. I don't know. You've been away a long time. They didn't go up there and tell you.
1: Yeah, we're 3 weeks into the month if you haven't checked the calendar, guys. Also, on the DAE Facebook page,
0: what?
1: That same very post about Chandler Simpson and him being the X factor the rest of this 2026 regular season. Timothy Case says no rings, no fan base, no ratings, no sure home stadium yet. ..
0: He's wrong on all of that, by the way. He must be new to the area. So, I hate to burst your bubble, but, you know, I usually give people the benefit of the doubt until they prove otherwise. Some people prove it in 2 seconds, and you just did, my friend Timothy, but thank you. Maybe if you listen to the show every day, you might learn something, because apparently you don't know anything.
1: Yeah, I mean, there's no doubt. Like you say, they're different, and they prove it, as are the haters on social media.
2: I can't hear a word you're saying.
0: Listen, we try and speak up, and we're trying to be as concise, as articulate, as informative, as entertaining as possible. That's all we can do. And I think the results are there.
1: Yeah, they are. And that's what we do here on Fridays. It is the mailbag. Our friend Brad Meredith of Moss Nissan, he is listening right now as well. If you guys haven't joined the Moss family, you're entirely missing out. I mean, this guy, a huge fan of the show, huge fan of DAE, listening right now. And when you go talk with the guys there, they do treat you like family. They are simply amazing at any of those three Moss Nissan locations.
0: You know, Brad Meredith, you know, I still got, you know, some Cubans left. And we're talking about cigars, not people, so you need to let me know when you want to partake. Brad Meredith, Moss Nissan, great people, mossnissan.com. All right, that's going to wrap it up for the mailbag on a Friday, presented by Bartow Ford. They're different, yes, they prove it. Yes, it is, Coach. Looking forward to Buccaneer training camp. Can't wait, man. Football, I think football's here already. Talking to Coach Summerall and hearing his passion and enthusiasm, and Coach Hartline and hearing his energy and optimistic view on the USF football program moving forward, I'm pumped up and ready to go. Those two guys, just talking to those two guys, make me want to run through a wall. right, when we come back, final thoughts, the final drive to get you set for a very entertaining weekend and some Rays baseball coming your way. That is next.
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0: 10 days away until the Major League Baseball trade deadline. What will the Rays do? Well, Eric Neander, if you listened closely, some of you did, some of you, judging by the social media reaction, didn't. What else is new, right? But Eric Neander mentioned, yes, they are open to any and all deals, but he mentioned, but we do have some special players, and we have to be very careful. We think they're going to be special players. Translation, yes, it's his job that if a guy like Tarek Skubal is available, he's going to investigate. But if it entails having to send away Theo Gillen, I don't think that's something that the Rays are interested in doing. That is my two cents from listening to Eric Neander today. He is going to call. He's getting calls. He's not getting as many calls as you would think out there in the social media universe. And those of you listening, I think more of it will open up next week when there's more clarity and more teams falling out of it. Bottom line is this. I think the Rays will make a move or two. I don't believe, though, that Theo Gillen is going to go anywhere in any deal.
3: The Final Drive.
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17: Got some stuff here in the notebook, and we'll discuss it later today.
0: Yeah, I bet you are. That's Eric Neander.
1: He's jotting down notes from you and Brian Anderson and some of the ideas you guys might have compiled ahead of the deadline, man. That was pretty cool to hear.
0: I doubt that very much, but I appreciate the fact that, you know, he put that out there. It was a very flattering comment by Eric. I do have very interesting back and forth conversations with him, both on and, you know, off the air at times. He's a busy man now, so he's a hard person to reach and kind of pin down because there's so much that's going on with him. And they got through the amateur draft, and Grady Emerson was taken second overall, the high school shortstop, and he was signed to a mega deal, almost $10 million. He's going to throw out the first pitch this weekend, I believe tomorrow, right?
1: Yep, tomorrow's game, that's correct.
0: And we're going to be there tomorrow, the iHeart crew.
1: Yeah, we'll be right there at the 162 landing. So you'll see us out there. Make sure to say hello. If you do, wave at us. I'll wave back. I'll give you guys some love if you guys are there.
0: Yeah, why not, you know? I'll wave back too. You
1: know, yeah, like, Iranian salute.
0: The Iranian salute like this, you know. Oh, gosh.
1: Showing off the new ring. Oh, wrong finger.
0: Oh, come on.
1: I'm just joking.
0: Wait, what's the matter with you? So, it's been an interesting week. It's been an interesting show today.
23: Yes, it is.
0: Yes, it is, Coach. Next week, man, I can't wait. Bucks training camp gets underway next week. We'll be there. Rookies come in Monday, I believe. Veterans report Tuesday. And then it all gets started Wednesday. Will Baker Mayfield get his deal? Will Vita Vea get his deal? Plenty to talk about when Monday rolls around. An overreaction Monday. We've got a huge show coming your way on Monday and a huge week of shows next week with the Buccaneers kicking off training camp. I can hardly wait. It's going to be very, very exciting. Fire them cannons. And, of course, want to thank USF head football coach Brian Hartline for joining me here on the program. He was awesome, as was the race president of baseball operations, Eric Neander.
4: Yeah.
0: Good stuff there.
4: Never too early to answer on some of your questions.
0: Yeah, he did a little tap dance, too. He did a little Charleston today. But in case you missed those interviews, 95.7WDA.com or check them out through the iHeartRadio app by searching The Drive. Great job, Chris Mathis, on the other side. He's coming up next with the inside pitch. Rays baseball is on the way. Have a great weekend, everyone. Stay healthy, stay cool, stay hydrated. I'll see you on Monday. You're dismissed.
1: Oh, and guys, I got great news for you guys. Caller number 5 right now. We'll get a pair of tickets to watch Wrexham AFC as they play against Leeds United tomorrow. Ray J, 7:30. Caller number 5. We'll get that pair of tickets. 888. I forgot the calling number. 388-0957. 888-388-0957. Caller number 5 gets a pair of tickets for tomorrow's soccer match there at Ray J.
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7: All right, let's do it. Chris Mathis here with you guys on a Friday evening ahead of Rays baseball. Heard right here on WDAE, filling in for Ronnie Lane this evening once again, and he will be back, of course, for those that are asking, but I am filling in here this evening following a loss for your Tampa Bay Rays yesterday evening in game four of the series up in Toronto. One of those games in which you're just waiting for something good to happen for the Rays offensively, and it just wasn't enough. They were unable to do so. They had a couple of miscues, a couple of unusual plays that just aren't like the Tampa Bay Rays that we're used to. So those moments, those games, those losses will happen. We will absolutely take 3 out of 4 in Toronto against an AL East foe, the Blue Jays. I'll take that. You'll take that, especially following a sweeping for your Tampa Bay Rays by the Boston Red Sox the series prior. So Rays baseball, heard right here. You're going to have Chris Adams Wall with the official pregame show at 6:30. And if you're not with the program, get with it. Download the iHeartRadio app. Listen to Rays baseball here in the area. And then you have first pitch set for 7:10 here tonight back at Tropicana Field on 957 WDAE and AM 620. And we'll be setting the table. I'm going to share my lock of the game here, the pitching matchup ahead. And then we have a little bit of a change. It'll be John Romano of the Tampa Bay Times filling in for Mark Topkin, who's at Cooperstown this evening and this weekend. He can't join me, so John Romano of the Tampa Bay Times will be partaking here on the Inside Pitch ahead of Rays and Guardians in St. Pete. Setting the table here now, as the Rays did fall short yesterday, 3-1 the final score. And the Setting the Table segment is brought to you by St. Pete Mitsubishi. We'll get right to it, of course. I talked about a couple of miscues yesterday, one of those being one in the field made by Junior Caminero. Following the game, Kevin Cash was asked about that play, asked about what happened on the field. Here's Kevin Cash on Junior's miscue.
8: Yeah, he's doing everything he can to secure it and then get rid of it. But you know, just unfortunate that it got ricocheted by him. Heads up play by, I believe, Clement that continued around third base.
7: Yeah, there's no doubt about it. It was frustrating to see. We all have super high expectations for Junior Caminero, 23 years old, still a young rising star, plenty of room to grow. He's already a very good player, but he'll only continue to grow. I thought that was something worth pointing out because we're still waiting on him to so-called perfect some things defensively, but one incredible player, the sky's the limit for this guy. Kevin Cash and the Rays are already looking forward to tonight's matchup, a lengthy 9-game homestand, the best team in baseball with most number of wins at home, fewest number of losses at home. They're going to be taking on the Guardians in a three-game series starting tonight, immediately followed by the Texas Rangers, a three-game series here at the Trop following that, and then the Chicago White Sox will come into town for a trio of games. Kevin Cash spoke about winning games following last night's game ahead of this upcoming homestand, which again begins tonight.
8: Yeah, without a doubt. I mean, Cleveland, we'll start with Cleveland. They always are very challenging. They're versatile offensively. They always can pitch. But like to see us continue what we're doing here. We had a nice, you know, run here of three games, three solid games, and continue that when we get back home.
7: And the Rays are still sitting at two games up here in the AL East divisional lead over the Yankees. So no change there, even with the loss yesterday, which we'll absolutely take. We want to see more, but hey, as long as you're not taking any steps back, we can absolutely live with that. That is, of course, Setting the Table, presented by St. Pete Mitsubishi. The summer sales event is going on now, where you can get a new Mitsubishi Outlander starting at just under $25,000. That is the Outlander Sport right there. Take advantage of that. Now on to Who's Hot, Who's Not, is presented by the Holland Group. Couple of guys for both teams looking here with the the Cleveland Guardians first. Let's go with who is hot. You've got Stephen Kwan, who has 13 hits in his last 25 at-bats over a seven-game span. He is tearing up the baseball right now. And then Chase DeLotter, he has 10 hits. He's got double hits and 29 at-bats. He looks really good over the last week. As far as who's cold and who is not playing up to their level of potential for Cleveland, you look at a guy in Rhys Hoskins who has just 3 hits in his last 17 at-bats. So that's not up to par there, not up to snuff. As far as your Rays are concerned and who is hot there, you got a pair of guys who have double-digit hits over their last 7 days, that being Junior Caminero. He has 12. Of course, he has a couple of doubles, a home run, and Chandler Simpson, 10 hits in his last week of games. So really good stuff there from Chandler. He is hot for your Rays. Cedric Mullins has cooled off, 4 hits, 19 at-bats over his last 7 days played for your Tampa Bay Rays. So a couple of guys to be on the lookout here for tonight. 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And baseball and your finances, you've got to play for the long game. 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We'll continue on as we get set for Rays baseball at Tropicana Field. The Rays look to avenge a loss yesterday as they fell to Toronto 3-1. The Guardians are now in town. 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A look ahead at the pitching pairings between the Guardians and your Rays. And of course, John Romano is pinch hitting here this evening for Mark Topkin. That's coming up next right here on the Inside Pitch.
6: Ice Cube's Big 3 season is heating up. 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Coach Steven Jackson and the DMV Trilogy face off against two-time MVP Michael Beasley and the defending champion Miami 305 in a must-win game for both teams. Then the battle for Texas as Greg Monroe, Coach Nancy Lieberman, and the Dallas Power take on Jonathan Simmons and the Houston Righands. 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
7: 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They're different and they prove it. On the bump for Cleveland tonight is a young gun, Joey Cantillo, a southpaw sporting a 3.74 ERA and is 8-5 this year for Cleveland. Gone just five innings in each of his last four starts. So not a guy who's going to give you a ton of innings. He gives you enough, but not a long stretch, long duration kind of guy. And then Sugar Shea McClanahan back out on the bump for your Rays. He's 8-6 so far this year. An ERA with a tick just over 3. Was roughed up in his last start as he gave up 4 earned runs on 5 hits and just 5 innings. Hoping for a bounce back quality start from McClanahan here tonight on WDAE. The pitching matchup again brought to you by Bartow Ford. And with that, let's head to the Central Florida Behavioral Health Network DAE hotline as we're joined by our guy John Romano filling in here this evening for Mark Topkin. John Romano, of course, also of the Tampa Bay Times. How are you, John?
13: I'm doing well. How are you?
7: I'm really good. Hoping for another win here. It feels good to be back at the Trop here tonight for the Rays. As far as this group goes and heading into this matchup, again, a 9-game homestand, what do you think stands out for the Rays ahead of this 9-game stretch where they are truly the best team in baseball when they play at home?
13: Well, this is a pretty critical stretch for a couple of reasons. Number one, as you said, it's a 9-game homestand. All three teams that they're playing, Cleveland tonight, followed by Texas and the White Sox. Right now, if the season ended today, they'd all be in the playoffs. So you've got three quality opponents coming through here. Mm-hmm. Plus, this is the final stretch before the trade deadline. So, you know, a lot of teams are jockeying for position, trying to figure out whether they're buyers or sellers at the trade deadline. The Rays typically are much more aggressive at the deadline when they feel like they've got a great shot at winning the division. Winning the division is really key for the postseason because it allows you to skip that first round of the playoffs, sets you up a lot better for the postseason. So if the Rays play well over the next 9 days, I think it increases the odds that they do something a little bit more dramatic once we get to the trade deadline.
7: And Eric Neander, he was on the drive earlier with T-Kraz here at DAE, and he was saying the same things. He was talking about they're in a really good position if they take care of business over this next week or so. They're going to be aggressive here at the trade deadline. If you could pinpoint a position maybe not getting talked about enough or the position you feel like they truly could be most aggressive for, what would that position be for you?
13: For me, I would definitely look at the starting rotation. It seems, you know, an odd thing to say considering the rotation has been one of the better ones in the American League. But you've got three pitchers at the top of the rotation right now with McClanahan, Nick Martinez, and Drew Rasmussen, who are all sort of innings limited. Mm-hmm. You know, McClanahan is coming off the two-year layoff. Rasmussen has a history of elbow problems. Martinez, 35 years old, and is on his way to a career high in innings. So all of those guys, you kind of want to limit how much they're pitching in the next 2 months because you don't want them to get into October totally gassed. To me, you know, finding another reliable starting pitcher is is really a key for them. If you look at internet rumors, you know, they've been associated with San Francisco Giants second baseman Luis Arraez. It's clearly a position that the Rays could use an upgrade in. And it makes sense that they would go after Arraez, but to me, I still would rather see a starting pitcher come in here.
7: And again, you've been covering the Rays for quite a while now. Again, joined by John Romano of the Tampa Bay Times, filling in for Mark Topkin this evening on the Inside Pitch, as am I, Chris Mathis, for Ronnie Lane on WDAE. Could you see a world in which the Rays do go all in and they would potentially make a deal with Detroit for Skubal if Skubal was one of those guys that is going to get dealt at the deadline?
13: My gut says no, but okay. You never know with this team. You know, in the past, and not at the trade deadline, but they went after, you know, Freddie Freeman a few years ago, and they actually did talk about Shohei Ohtani at the trade deadline at one point. They have been linked with big names in the past, but they've never quite pulled it off. And I think one of the reasons is because they value their prospects so much. That this is not the kind of team that can afford to go all in without thinking about the future as well, because they can't just buy themselves out of mistakes. You know, if the Yankees give up too many prospects and don't win the World Series that year, they can still go out the next year and spend $50 million on whoever they want. The Rays can't do that, so they absolutely need to feel like they can win the World Series if they're going to make that kind of big swing on a player like Tarik Skubal.
7: And yeah, it'll be interesting to see how it all shakes itself out here over the next couple of days and, more importantly, games for the Rays. I'll get you out on this one here, Mark, John, as far as Shea McClanahan here this evening. Again, I talked about it. He had a rough outing his last start. When he's on, he's looked really good this year, but there's moments where he hasn't been. What are you expecting here to change for Shea McClanahan, or is there anything that he needs to do differently tonight to get things rolling and play up to his capabilities?
13: I think it sort of goes back to what we were talking about before in terms of innings. The Rays have tried to cut back his innings over the last few weeks, and he's not been on a normal schedule. So he had like 8 days between starts, then he had 7 days between starts, and then 11 days between starts. So this is the first time that he is going, you know, on a normal 4-day rest, which pitchers are creatures of habit. They like their routines. I think you'll see a better McClanahan tonight just because he's sort of back into what he's used to, you know, throwing on his normal off days, feeling, you know, not too strong going into a start, feeling the way he should. So I think this will be peak McClanahan tonight, which they need, because Cleveland is a team very similar to the Rays. They don't score a ton of runs, but they got outstanding pitching. They play a lot of 3-2, 4-3 type games.
7: Well, I'm excited to see how this one will play out in this 3-game series with the Guardians will go. Thanks so much for joining me, John Romano, especially on a last minute situation with Topkin out. It really means a lot, and enjoy the game up there at the Trop.
13: No problem. You have a good night.
7: All right, you too, John. That's John Romano of the Tampa Bay Times joining me here on the CFBHN DAE Hotline. Learn more at CFBHN.org. We'll continue right along for the Inside Pitch ahead of the official Rays radio pregame show with Chris Adams-Wall starting in under 15 minutes right here on WDAE. And a reminder, once again, we'll look ahead to the starting lineups of tonight's game. This is the Inside Pitch. It's brought to you by the Central Florida Behavioral Health Network and the Department of Children and Families on 95.7 WDAE and AM 620.
6: 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Coach Steven Jackson and the DMV Trilogy face off against two-time MVP Michael Beasley and the defending champion Miami 305 in a must-win game for both teams. Then the battle for Texas as Greg Monroe, Coach Nancy Lieberman, and the Dallas Power take on Jonathan Simmons and the Houston Righands. 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
7: And right to it for the Guardians. Martinez will lead things off in right field. Delauder, the designated hitter, hits second, followed by Hoskins at first base. Rocchio at shortstop. Fry follows him. He'll be batting fifth out on left field. And then you have Bizana. He's going to be playing second base, hitting sixth. Arias playing third base. He bats seventh for Cleveland. Hedges behind the plate, batting eighth. And Halpin out in center field. He bats ninth for the Guardians as they'll take on Sugar Shane McClanahan. Yandy Diaz lead things off for your Tampa Bay Rays, the designated hitter. Jonathan Rondon playing first. He looks to get things rocking again there inside the batter's box. He's batting second, followed by Junior Caminero, your third baseman. Cedric Mullins out in center field. He's gone cold four of his last 19 at-bats. He's been struggling at the plate, trying to get those things corrected, trying to get everything back on track there. Cedric Mullins, again, is going to be batting fifth here tonight. I take that back, fourth, followed by Johnny DeLuca, the right fielder, who is hitting fifth. Chandler Simpson out on left field. He has been remarkable at the plate over the last 7 days. 10 hits for Chandler Simpson. Ryan Vallade at second base. He bats seven. Ben Williamson playing shortstop, so no Taylor Walls there. He bats eighth, and Nick Fortes, the catcher, batting ninth for your Tampa Bay Rays. Those were brought to you by Reese Windows. A reminder, when it comes to Reese Windows and the starting lineups being brought by Reese Windows, win $25,000 in new windows from Reese Windows at doors. Text SAFE to 20129. Again, that is SAFE to 20129. Today's lock of the game brought to you by Rude Air and Water. Game one between the Rays and the Guardians at the Trop. Give me Shane McClanahan, six plus innings. Shane McClanahan, eight strikeouts over the Guardians lineup, who is a respectable lineup. Nonetheless, I think Shane McClanahan will go out there and help lead the charge here in the opening game of a nine-game homestand. That is today's lock of the game. And it is brought to you by Blue Bear Total Home Services, a certified Rude Pro partner. We'll continue on here with Rays and Guardians coverage ahead of the first pitch and the pregame show. This is the Inside Pitch presented by the Central Florida Behavioral Health Network and the Department of Children and Families. If you're struggling with prescription opioids, there is hope. 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Contact the Central Florida Behavioral Health Network, a managing entity contracted with the Department of Children and Families, at cfbhn.org. Chris Mathis and for Ronnie Lane. The Inside Pitch continues after this.
6: Ice Cube's Big 3 season is heating up. The most competitive basketball league on earth is on CBS this Sunday. Coach Steven Jackson and the DMV Trilogy face off against two-time MVP Michael Beasley and the defending champion Miami 305 in a must-win game for both teams. Then the battle for Texas as Greg Monroe, Coach Nancy Lieberman, and the Dallas Power take on Jonathan Simmons and the Houston Righands. 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
7: Keys to the game brought to you by Moss Nissan here on the Inside Pitch. And in order for the Rays to pick up a win coming off of yesterday's loss to Toronto in game 4 of that series, the final game of the series up in Toronto, the Rays have to get off to a good start. I believe it will start with the top order of the lineup. The top three guys are going to have to do their thing here tonight. I think they're capable of doing so. We've seen it time and time again. But also later and further down the lineup, Ryan Vallade, a guy to watch out for. I love this guy's bat. I love his energy. I love the way he approaches the game. If the Rays can get a hit or two from Vallade a little further down in the lineup, and you see the main three, the big three as we like to call them here in Tampa, take care of business. If you can get three or four hits from those three, and as I said earlier, with Shane McClanahan going at least five plus innings, I'm going to mark him down for six, I believe the Tampa Bay Rays will notch another victory. They will pick up, once again, a game in which you look at this team and say, all right, this is more so of the team that we are expecting here in the AL East, with the American League really up for grabs right now. What can this Rays group do? They would pick up win number 60 with a win tonight. And again, they're 35-15 at the Trop. This is a team that loves to play at home, loves to play in front of the fans, and their record shows it. Sadly enough, the Rays are just 4-6 over their last 10 games. The only team

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0: Coach Steven Jackson and the DMV Trilogy face off against two-time MVP Michael Beasley and the defending champion Miami 305 in a must-win game for both teams. Then the battle for Texas as Greg Monroe, Coach Nancy Lieberman, and the Dallas Power take on Jonathan Simmons and the Houston Righands. The game played the way you love. Watch live Sunday on CBS at 1 p.m. Eastern, 10 a.m. Pacific, and catch replays Monday on BET, presented by iHeart.
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6: 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Swing and a ground ball. Base hit up the middle. Richie Palacios gets the wave home. Throw to the plate by Kwan is cut off. And Ryan Vallade strikes again.
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7: One ball, two strikes. Righty on righty. The pitch. Swing and a miss. He got him. And Kevin Kelly fans Stanton, and the Yankees leave him loaded.
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6: From Tropicana Field in downtown St. Petersburg, Florida, this is the Rays Radio pregame show. And hello again, everyone. My name is Chris Adams-Wall. Jason Behringer is back at our network studios, and your Tampa Bay Rays are back at home for the first time in the second half of this 2026 season, and they will welcome in the Cleveland Guardians to town for the first time this year. Tonight will be game one of a three-game set here at Tropicana Field. The Guardians are playing good baseball. They're 54-50, not quite in first place in the American League Central. That is still, believe it or not, the Chicago White Sox, a team that will come in to Tropicana Field next weekend. The Rays, meanwhile, they still have the best record in the American League. They're 59-43, despite a 3-1 defeat yesterday at Toronto. The Rays still ended up winning three of those four games against the Blue Jays. And so, yes, they are 16 games above 500 coming in to game one of this three-game series against the Guardians. And tonight, Shane McClanahan will throw for Tampa Bay. The lefty is 8-6 with a 3.16 ERA, and he'll go up against fellow Southpaw Joey Cantillo, who is 8-5 with an ERA of 3.74. Should be a good one, and we can't wait to get it all started with first pitch slated for 7:10 in game one between Tampa Bay and Cleveland. But I do want to bring on the voices of the Rays, Andy Fried and Neil Solons. And Andy, I'll begin with you. The last time these two got together, which was at the end of April, we had three very well-pitched, low-scoring games, and I would expect something similar this weekend.
8: Two of the best pitching teams in the game, two of the best stolen base teams in the game, and a couple other guys are hot right now. Kwan has bounced back. Remember how bad Kwan looked earlier in the year? I know he's not in the lineup today, but he's always a factor. And Jose Ramirez is here, and Neil, as you were pointing out, they're healthy too. So the Guardians are in decent shape. The amazing thing is they've basically started the same five guys all year, and they can't blame health if they don't make it this year.
9: They're the only team I know that doesn't have a player on the injured list, and we're into late July. They have zero players, not position players, not pitchers, nor anyone. And that's certainly a reason why they're in a playoff spot as we speak. They're a very young, talented team. I expect these to be two teams that are very similar, playing similar styles.
6: And a couple of lefties will go head-to-head. Joey Cantillo for Cleveland and Shane McClanahan for Tampa Bay. Kind of a mixed bag of results as of late, but he also hasn't really been on a regular schedule.
8: No, and his Boston appearance was pretty disappointing. I know he said as much. I try to look at the big picture for Shane, for where he's been and what he's been through and what this year has been, and the fact that he's basically pitched every time out, that's a big check plus in the right direction, and they'll need him going forward. I know there's an innings limit thing, but since he went a little shorter last time, maybe he can go a little longer today and look a little better against a Cleveland team that, honestly, the one thing that will hold them back is they have a hard time scoring runs.
9: They do, but the one thing that you mentioned, the stolen bases, they're really good at stealing.

0: basis, they're really good at drawing walks. And I think the key tonight for me is Shane's got to be in the strike zone. That's what got him into trouble against Boston.
1: Let's hope he will be, and let's hope that it leads to the Rays' 60th win of the season. But thank you guys very much for joining us on the Rays Radio pregame show, which is brought to you by O'Reilly Auto. 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As we go to our first break here on the program, but when we come back, we'll have Andy Fried's daily conversation with Rays manager Kevin Cash, and then I will sit down with the Rays beat reporter for MLB.com, Adam Berry, as we get you all set for the Rays and the Guardians. Game 1 of 3 at Tropicana Field. Shane McClanahan against Joey Cantillo at 7:10. All of that and a whole lot more is coming up right after this on the Rays Baseball Network.
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1: Chris Adams all back with you here on the Rays Radio pregame show with Jason Behringer back at Command Center. The Rays and Guardians will get off the ground tonight in game one of their three-game series at 7:10 in a battle of lefties. Shane McClanahan against Joey Cantillo. And now to tell you more about it and to take a look back at what happened yesterday in the Rays' only loss to the Blue Jays in their four-game set, 3-1 at Rogers Center. Let's send it over to Andy Fried, who is standing by with Rays manager Kevin Cash.
7: Chris, good to be back here at the Trop, where the Rays are about to host a long homestand, a 9-gamer in 10 days, with all good teams facing first the Cleveland Guardians with the manager Kevin Cash. And yesterday, Kevin, I think everybody was pretty anxious to see if they could finish off that 4-game sweep. It didn't want to work. And Shane Bieber, a former Guardian, we've seen him before. He may have gotten there a little differently, but he was still kind of like the old guy in terms of top of the rotation sort of pitching.
8: Yeah, you know, his last start before us, he kind of put it together and it seemed like it carried over. He had really good stuff, commanded the ball very well, pitched to the edges. I said post-game, and even during the game, I was talking to Chad Matola and Rodney during the game, felt like that was the most I had seen him pitch at the top of the zone. And I'm not saying like carry fastballs well above, exploding through the zone, but pitching at the belt in the top of the strike zone. He got a lot of pitches up there. He threw some cutters up there, threw his fastball up there, even threw a couple changeups up there, and we just did not have the answer for him.
7: There was, you always hear about nibbling in a bad sense, but in the sense where he had it yesterday, I don't know if there was anything in the middle of the plate the entire day. I think he found like the edge of the strike zone and just kept little by little expanding.
8: Yeah, I mean, look, I go back to that postseason game that we had in Cleveland against him, and I think we had a really good game plan knowing what he was going to do. It was going to be all fastballs away and all sliders away. And give him credit, when a guy can locate that pitch repeatedly over and over and over, there's not a ton that you can do with it. We didn't have an answer for him then. We certainly didn't have an answer for him yesterday, but I went back and looked at enough pitches, you know, throughout the course of his 6-7 innings of work, that he did not leave a ton of pitches over the middle. He got, you know, good run on the two-seamer to speed some guys up, and then we needed to go something soft away, he had that available as well.
7: All right, the Blue Jays, and I will credit them this, their defense was not good the first three games of the series, but I felt like their defense, too, really helped out Bieber. There was a couple of plays that maybe earlier in the series might have fallen in, but I even said this on the air. If I'm building a team, I think the first thing I'd put together is a strong defense, and we saw the difference for Toronto from the first three to the last one on some of the plays that they made.
8: Yeah, we definitely did. I mean, look, they have good, very good defensive players, and whatever we saw the first three games is probably not very reflective of who they are day in and day out, and they made some plays yesterday that we had a chance, maybe an opportunity to put some pressure on them, some ground balls up the middle, some balls in the gap. They went down. I mean, Miles Straw made a tremendous play running the ball down early in the ball game. And then Clement over at shortstop did a really nice job as well of, you know, just covering a lot of ground, getting rid of it, and get over to Vladdy for some ground outs.
7: What about the play for the Rays in the first inning? Two out, nobody on. Clement hits the base at the center like he often does. Springer with a really good at bat from 1-2 to a walk. And then Kirk hits that little roller with two strikes, as he often does, right up the line. And before you know it, they had a run.
8: Yeah, they did. I mean, look, heads up play by Ernie Clement for sure, to realize that the ball got away from Cammy and he had about 15 feet to work with, but the ball's going one direction, Clement's going the other, and he's got enough speed to score. Ideally, Cammy, just do everything you can to secure the ball. I understand he's trying to make the play barehanded. He probably had enough time just to catch it, use his glove, and use his good arm to get it over there, but that's an easy ask in that moment. Cammy's playing back. He's not expecting a swinging bunt from Kirk, and that's the way it played out.
7: I've seen third basemen over the years use their glove. Like Mike Schmidt was a guy that always used his glove in those moments. There are other guys that seem to be able to barehand it. Is there a hard and fast rule, or is it judgment in the moment by the individual?
8: It comes down to judgment, but I think you go into the thought with do everything you can to use your glove. The only time you go barehanded is if it is do or die, and maybe Cammy in that situation thought it was. So I don't know what he saw, the jump, the reaction, everything that he saw coming to the ball, where he visioned Kirk down the line. So I can't fault him too much. We're not even talking about that if it doesn't get by him. If he just hits it on the ground and stays right there, Clement doesn't score.
7: Right, and then the Blue Jay pitching took over. What about Ian Seymour for the Rays? Because he did a lot of good stuff yesterday. It seemed, Kevin, like a lot of what you often talk about, getting to do strikes and expanding.
8: He did do a nice job. He needed to have a bounce back outing. I certainly felt like he did. He gives up the first run in his first inning, a ball smoked by Ben. Ben almost stopped it with two outs right there off George Springer's bat. Makes it a 2-1 ball game, and then it was quite the pitcher's duel going on. But Ian did a nice job of getting himself in the strike zone, and then when he needed to make some big pitches with two strikes, he was able to induce that soft contact. So happy that he did everything like that. Freshened our bullpen up in a really big way and kept us in the ball game along the way.
7: The one run that the Rays did get came with two out, nobody on, after two really good plays by Okamoto at third, a double by Fiducia, and then Yandy hit the base hit to right, and we couldn't figure out if Bieber was coming off the field and if that confused Fiducia. Ultimately, he scored, but the funny TV shot was looking into the Rays dugout. Everybody's saying, go, go, go.
8: Yeah, you're going to have to ask Fetty. I'm not quite sure what the heck was going on in that play, but I'm glad that Fetty looked up and realized that he had a whole dugout waving him in to score. Happy that Yandy found some space right there to get that big RBI and tie the game up at the moment.
7: It mattered at the time. The Blue Jay pitching was too good. Rays pitching was good too, but in the end, the Blue Jays salvaged one with a 3-1 win over the Rays. We'll come back and talk about the Rays and the Guardians after this on the Rays Radio Network.
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7: Back here at Tropicana Field, it is the Rays and the Cleveland Guardians. In Cleveland, as we know, Kevin can pitch. The Rays can pitch too. It might end up 10-9. Who knows this weekend, but I would expect to see a lot of good pitching from both teams this weekend.
8: Yeah, I agree with you. But, you know, you look at their offense. I know Ramirez and Kwan are not in there today, but they've had some guys that have made some big strides. I mean, we saw the young second baseman come up. I believe he made his debut against us. Good player. DeLauder, rookie player that has really come on. Brian Rocchio is a guy that has really turned his offensive career around with the bat from both sides of the plate. They make a lot of contact. They got plenty of speed. They can really run the bases. And like you said, they pitch and defend well.
7: What about Shane today? His last one out against the Red Sox didn't go so well. Rays end up losing 6-1 on that Sunday afternoon. Is there a step forward he needs to make here?
8: Well, I think it's finding that consistency to get in the strike zone. I felt like early on in that game against Boston, he was all in the strike zone. And then he had an inning, I believe the third inning, where he just he couldn't find the rhythm to consistently fill up strikes. And pitching behind is very tough. It doesn't matter what offense you're facing. If you're pitching behind, that offense is going to be that much better. So I think Shane's adjustment, and I'm confident he'll make it, is to live in the strike zone early on.
7: Here's to a good homestand, Kevin. Thank you very much.
8: All right, thank you.
7: Rays manager Kevin Cash, and we go back upstairs to Chris.
1: All right, thanks very much, Andy. And to the Rays skipper, Kevin Cash. This is one heck of a homestand that the Rays are starting tonight. They've got the Guardians for three, then the Rangers for three beginning on Tuesday. That's another first-place team. And then, of course, the first-place White Sox coming in on Friday of next week, all part of a 9-game homestand here in St. Petersburg. We'll go to another break, though, here on the program, and when we come back, we'll have Adam Berry's interview, or my interview with Adam Berry, the Rays beat reporter for MLB.com, as we get you set for game one of three between the Rays and the Guardians. That is coming up right after this on the Rays Baseball Network.
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1: All right, we continue on the Rays Radio pregame show. Chris Adams-Wall joined now by not Mark Topkin of the Tampa Bay Times because he's in Cooperstown, so it's next man up, and it is Adam Berry, the Rays beat reporter for MLB.com, who we just talked to in Boston, but I think you guys had a series in between there in Toronto, and from what I understand, it went pretty well.
17: All told, it did. I think probably feeling a little bit better about the Rays than when you last saw them at Fenway Park in Boston. Bounced back, played three really good games. I thought kind of played sort of the best ball they've played, especially those first two games. The lineup clicking, the pitching was really good. And then they dropped the fourth game. Can't quite finish out the four-game sweep in Toronto, but it was a close game. They only allowed three runs. They just kind of ran into a buzzsaw with Shane Bieber pitching probably as well as he has since last season, certainly. So I think they came home feeling pretty good about themselves despite the way that the road trip started. They would have, as Kevin Cash said earlier, they would have loved to have split that and come back 4-4 and, you know, kind of evened out what happened in Boston. But all told, you can't really complain about the way that series went in Toronto.
1: Right. The Rays still in very good shape. They have 59 wins. They're still in first place in not only the American League East, but in all of the American League. And they do have a two-game cushion on the New York Yankees. Now the Cleveland Guardians come to town, a team that is having another, I guess, unsurprisingly solid season. They're not quite in first place. They're just behind the Chicago White Sox. But having said that, this is a tough stretch for the Rays. They have played very well at home, 35-15, the best home record of any major league team. But these are basically three first-place teams coming in for nine games.
17: Yeah, not necessarily a stretch that you might have circled on the calendar when you saw it at the beginning of the season, or, you know, maybe even a couple of weeks into the season. But, you know, the White Sox have just continued to play well. You're going to see them later this homestand. The Rangers are maybe not having the most remarkable season, but in a pretty muddled AL West, they are currently atop that division. And then Cleveland, like you said, that's always a tough pitching matchup. They're above 500. They're a game and a half back in their division. So a lot on the line for everybody involved in this homestand, especially due to the fact that these nine games lead right up to the trade deadline. So, you know, we always say every game matters, and, you know, the games that happened in April technically matter as much to the record as the one that happens on August 1st, but these feel magnified because this is when front offices are making decisions about what they're going to do at the deadline, determining, you know, some of these bubble teams if they're buying or selling, which impacts the buyers, obviously. So there's a lot going on during this stretch, and should be a pretty competitive homestand all the way around.
1: What a tremendous segue to your newsletter that I read early this morning, all about the trade deadline, what the Rays might do, what the Rays should do, but it's all kind of contingent on what happens these next 10 days, right? That's all we have.
17: Right, and not so much for the Rays. I think you can probably go into it expecting that they will be pretty aggressive, looking to upgrade their roster. That's generally the way that they approach things, as I've said a lot, when they are in position to win the division, which they are right now, leading the division, leading the American League, like you said before. So I think from their perspective, they have canvassed the country with scouts. You hear from people in the industry and other team scouts about, well, there's a Ray here, there's a Ray here, there's a Ray here. Everywhere you look, there seems to be a Ray. They are doing their due diligence, as assistant GM Kevin Ibach said the other day in Toronto. They are preparing themselves to make a move yesterday, as he put it. You know, they need to be prepared for every possibility that may present itself, because I don't necessarily know how these next 10 days are going to unfold based on how kind of jam-packed the league is right now. And the same thing kind of on the NL side, where teams are trying to make up their mind, decide which course of action they're going to take. And, you know, you could have a target in mind, and if that guy's not available, there's nothing you can do about it, so you have to prepare for a backup possibility and all that. And that leads a lot of people to believe that most of the action will take place closer to that August 3rd trade deadline. But, you know, it takes one phone call basically to make a deal happen, so I'd expect the Rays to be ready.
1: When you say the Rays might be aggressive, though, at the trade deadline, what does that look like? Because I guess we've seen that sort of before. You think about the Nelson Cruz trade in the past, but what might it look like this season?
17: I'm kind of curious to see that myself as well, because it could go a number of different ways. It could go, you know, kind of go broad and you look to fill a number of different holes and add a lot of players and add a lot of depth in that regard. Or it could be taking a big swing like they did in 2021, trading Joe Ryan for Nelson Cruz. Or honestly, 2023, we probably don't look back on it now, but that was a pretty big swing at the time, trading a top prospect in Kyle Manzardo for Aaron Civale, who was a controllable starting pitcher at that time, who's brought in to help the rotation that was dealing with injuries. So those are kind of the, you know, the aggressive moves that I'm talking about as far as one single move. But this is a roster that, despite having the best record in the American League, has some pretty clear areas where you could upgrade. I think we have all said that maybe one more impact bat, maybe, you know, multiple impact bats behind the big three would help. Luis Arraez is the name that keeps coming up, the second baseman for the Giants. You've heard about some catchers the Rays have been kind of interested in on and, you know, evaluating closely, like Ryan Jeffers in Minnesota. And then potentially, you know, the big fish in this whole trade deadline is Tarik Skubal, which that is the ultimate will they, won't they with the Tigers. You know, are they going to feel that they're out of the postseason race enough to make him available? And then what does that bidding war look like? And do the Rays, you know, push their chips in, so to speak, to make a move for a pitcher like that? Or is it more modest stuff, looking for a starter who can handle some innings, a reliever who can come in and get a big strikeout in a situation, stuff like that. So a lot of options, which is why they have done so much to prepare and why there's kind of a lot on the line over these next 10 days.
1: I'll wait until next weekend to ask how you plan on covering this, because you're going out to Colorado at some point, maybe next Sunday or Monday, which is when the game is, and the deadline will be August 3rd, that Monday, when the team is in Denver. 6 p.m., I believe, is the deadline. That's Eastern time. Finally, Shane McClanahan will start today for the Rays, and it's been kind of up and down, but he also hasn't necessarily been in rhythm.
17: Right. I think that was kind of what he pointed to after his start in Boston, which wasn't necessarily that great. And then kind of when we spoke to him yesterday in advance of his start tonight, is that the rest and the time off that the Rays gave him, being mindful of his long-term workload and keeping him fresh for September and October, just given the fact that he hasn't really pitched the last 2.5 years, is been great for his body. He feels good physically, but it's not necessarily great for the routine. It's not great for mechanics, and, you know, kind of pitchers are so rhythm and routine oriented, and it's knocked him out of his a little bit. So he seemed pretty confident that he'd be able to shake that off and get back to it as he takes the mound here at the Trop, where he loves pitching, the Rays love playing. So we'll see how that goes tonight. But three tremendous pitching matchups, I think, this entire series, and the Rays definitely putting their best foot forward with Shane, Nick Martinez, and Drew Rasmussen.
1: Well, fresh off the plane from Toronto this morning, Adam Berry, the Rays beat reporter for MLB.com. Thanks again for joining us, and get some sleep tonight, my friend.
17: I will do my best on that. Thank you.
1: We'll go to a break, but we'll be back right after it on the Rays Baseball Network.
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1: And welcome back to our final segment here on the Rays Radio pregame show, everybody. It's 7:10. The Rays and Guardians will square off in game one of this three-game series at Tropicana Field. Shane McClanahan will oppose Joey Cantillo in a clash of southpaws. A few things to keep your eye on tonight. Yandy Diaz is one hit shy from getting to 1,000 hits with the Rays. He would become the fourth player in franchise history to reach that mark, joining Carl Crawford, Evan Longoria, and Ben Zobrist. And Yandy is leading off per usual as the designated hitter. Junior Caminero facing the team that originally signed him in his last 12 games, a .356 average and three home runs. We'll see how it goes. Andy and Neil have your play-by-play. Enjoy the game, everybody.
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26: Killian comes plate word and a swing and a little looper. Back in second. It's going to drop base hit. Simpson rounding third. He's going to come home. There will be no throw. Jonathan Aranda does it again. His second walk-off this year, and the Rays with a clean sweep of the Giants. They come back to take it 2-1 and 10.
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27: As the 0-2 is cut on and missed for strike three, and a five-pitch fourth for Drew Rasmussen, who picks up strikeout number three.
25: Crown Automotive, the better way to buy for over 50 years.
23: Caminero sends one way up into the air in a deep center field. Martin turns and admires, and over the batter's eye. Home run, Caminero. What a shot. It's 1-0 Rays.
25: To bring you the play-by-play of today's game, here are the voices of the Rays, Andy Freed and Neil Solons.
7: Welcome, everyone, to Tropicana Field for Game 1 of a 9-game, 10-day homestand. It's the Rays against the Cleveland Guardians for the first of three as the Rays come back off the road. Along with Neil Solons, I'm Andy Freed. We're glad you're with us. And Neil, the Rays, well, they end up 3-5 on the road, not their best road trip. They almost totally salvaged it, but lost yesterday afternoon. They're going to take on a Cleveland team today that can do a lot of things. Hitting is not always one of them, but boy, can they pitch it, and boy, can they run.
28: They can. They're the top American League stolen base team. They always have had good arms. I think they're very similar to the Rays in that they have to create runs. They're not going to hit a ton of home runs. They're going to put the ball in play. They'll probably walk a little bit more than the Rays do overall. So this will be a challenging series. I think every team, every time the Rays play Cleveland, no matter where they play them, the games are really close.
7: They're always close, and they're usually low scored, which doesn't mean that there can't be breakouts. But you think of the series back in Cleveland earlier this year, the Rays took 2 out of 3 and all very tightly played, well-defended, well-pitched games. And tonight's matchup kicks off the best of what should be 3 very well-pitched games this weekend.
28: I certainly would think so. For Shane McClanahan, I think he's looking for a bounce back. He had that long rest in between starts through the All-Star break, and I think every starter for the Rays coming out of the All-Star break has pitched much better the second time out than the first. So hopefully that follows suit for Shane. And on the flip side, Joey Cantillo may not be as known as Parker Messick or Gavin Williams, but the Guardians are 14-7 when he starts. So obviously, when your team's record is that good when you're pitching, you're doing some pretty good things.
7: For both these teams, it usually comes down to one or two timely hits that determines who wins. The Rays with the best record in the American League. Cleveland second in the AL Central. I'm Andy Freed with Neil Solons. When we come back, starting lineups and first pitch. The Rays and Cleveland coming up next on the Rays Radio Network.
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28: Alongside Andy Freight and Chris Adams-Wall, I'm Neil Solons from St. Petersburg. 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Austin Platt is with us alongside as well. 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Manny Rodriguez is continuing his rehab assignment. He probably needs 5 to 7 appearances with AAA Durham. He'll pitch next for Charleston, which is an A-ball team, and then join Durham next week. So he's moving closer to potentially joining the Rays. Steven Matz, Steven Wilson, both rehabbing as well for the AAA affiliate of Tampa Bay. On the out-of-town scoreboard, visit Tampa Bay. Vacation like a champ. 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Rays 2-up on the Yankees for the best mark in the East and, for that matter, the American League. And the Yankees are in Philadelphia scoreless as we move to the bottom of the second in the first of a weekend set. Meanwhile, Boston hosting Toronto, not yet underway, and Baltimore home to meet up with Atlanta. Next up, our starting lineups. They are from Republic Bank. Time to thrive. And we'll start with Cleveland, managed by former Rays player Stephen Vogt. Leading things off just off the injured list, Angel Martinez. Martinez in right field. The standout is the designated hitter. That's Chase DeLauder. DeLauder, the DH. Batting third is Reese Hoskins. Hoskins tonight at first base. Brian Rocchio has had a breakthrough season. He's the cleanup man tonight and playing shortstop. Hitting fifth, and usually a guy who plays against left-handed pitching, is David Fry, and Fry is in left field tonight. The number six batter was the number one pick in the draft just 2 years ago. Australian Travis Bazzano was at second base tonight. Gabriel Arias is the third baseman. He bats number seven. The catcher is Austin Hedges, who hits eight. And Petey Halpin rounds out the order. He is in center field. So again, it's Martinez, DeLauder, and Hoskins. Rocchio, Fry, and Bazzano. Arias, Hedges, and Halpin. That's the lineup for Cleveland. Jose Ramirez and Stephen Kwan, as well as the normal starting catcher, Patrick Bailey, all not in the lineup tonight. And that is your starting lineup for Cleveland. Again, 54-50 in a wild card spot as we speak, and a game and a half back of the White Sox, who we'll see later on this homestand in the AL Central. For the Tampa Bay Rays, currently 59-43 under Kevin Cash, trying to become the first team to 60 wins tonight in the American League. It's Yandy Diaz, the designated hitter, to start it off, with Jonathan Aranda hitting second at first base. Junior Caminero in his familiar spot, the number three batter in the order. He's at third base. Hitting cleanup and playing center field is Cedric Mullins. Batting fifth is Johnny DeLuca. DeLuca gets the start in right field for the Rays. Chandler Simpson has been red hot for Tampa Bay, will be in left field. And Simpson bats number six in the order. Making his first start in the big leagues at second base is going to be Ryan Vallade. Vallade will hit number seven for Tampa Bay. Batting eighth is going to be the shortstop, Ben Williamson. We didn't mention in our injury update, but Taylor Walls is still bothered a little bit by that hyperextended finger on his left hand. He said he is feeling better and is available off the bench tonight. And rounding out the order for the Rays with home runs in his last two starts, that's the catcher for Tampa Bay, Nick Forte. So again, it's Diaz, Aranda, and Caminero. Mullins, DeLuca, and Simpson. Valade, Williamson, Fortes. That's the lineup for the Rays this evening and our starting lineup for tonight, presented by Republic Bank. Time to thrive. Our umpires for this evening's ballgame, Adam Hamry is on the plate. The crew chief at first, that's Todd Tischner. Tyler Jones, the umpire at second, and Clint Vondrak is over at third. Rays in the field wearing their Devil Rays jerseys. They're going to wear them all weekend because this is a Hall of Fame weekend for Major League Baseball. The latest Hall of Fame class going into Cooperstown on Saturday and Sunday. Sunday for the players, Saturday for the broadcasters and the writers' wing. And because of that, all the teams are wearing throwback hats. The Rays are wearing their old green Devil Rays hats, which probably match up best with the Devil Rays jerseys that the Rays normally will wear on Fridays. And this weekend, they'll wear throughout. Cleveland is going to wear their gray tops and bottoms, and they've got a much older Cleveland logo on the front of their caps this evening in a black cap. Our pitching preview is from Canes Furniture, quality selection value. That's the confidence of Canes. And on the mound for the Rays is Shane McClanahan, trying to bounce back from a tough start after the All-Star break in Boston against the Red Sox. He's set to go, and so are we. He's got his throwbacks on. He's ready to throw back to 1998. I guess that's as far as the Rays will go. Here is my broadcast partner, Andy Freed.
8: You know, it's interesting, Neil, and thank you. I'm going through my mind as you're talking about the green cap. I don't know if they've worn this in any game since 2007, since before they did the uniform change. I don't recall any other throwbacks where they wore the old green caps. So we're underway, and a first pitch called strike to Angel Martinez. 7-10, we get started in this weekend set. Two similar teams, both run the bases well, and both really rely on their pitching and defense. Martinez takes it low for McClanahan, one ball, one strike. You look at the three games where the Rays played Cleveland back in late April. They won 3-2 and 1-0, and they lost 3-1. So if that is any sort of primer for the weekend, expect a lot of good pitching. And there's strike two called, and it is 1-2 now to Martinez, then DeLauder, and then Hoskins. For a Cleveland team coming off a 12-inning loss yesterday afternoon up in Ohio. And the pitch bounced slowly towards a charging Caminero at third from the infield grass. Throws on to first in time to retire a hustling Angel Martinez for the game's first out.
28: Nice play, and let's set the defense for the Rays. You mentioned Aranda at first, Ryan Valade at second, Ben Williamson at shortstop, and Junior Caminero at third. Nick Fortes behind the plate, and it's Simpson, Mullins, DeLuca left to right in the outfield.
8: You know, not too many games go 12 innings anymore, and there's always opportunities and extras. And Cleveland, who had a 1-0 lead, couldn't hold it. And that both teams, they and the Twins, were continuing to waste the opportunities and extras. Here's Chase DeLauder taking a first pitch, breaking ball strike, and it's 0-1. Cleveland yesterday ended up going 0-17 with runners in scoring position. That's a remarkably futile day. A swing and a miss, and it's 0-2. You think the Rays had a game in Boston where they set the franchise record going 0-15 runners in scoring position, and then Cleveland did it 0-17 yesterday. McClanahan slides at the third base side of the rubber and pitches. Check swing. It's inside and no swing. We're going to peel down to Clint Vondrak at third. One ball, two strikes. It is to DeLauder, a power hitter, the DH, and then Reese Hoskins next. McClanahan from his windup and throws very high. It's a Cleveland lineup that goes without Stephen Kwan and Jose Ramirez on the same day. Brian Roque, who has been the guy that's really been an anchor for them offensively, he hits cleanup today. McClanahan in the 2-2 pitch, low and away, full count 3-2. 0-2 to a full count. And Shane has had lefties to 125 batting average this year. You'd think he'd go right after him here on 3-2. The windup, now the pitch. Swing and a bouncer up the third baseline foul. So in some ways, this is already a bit of a win for DeLauder, going from 0-2 to full in a very, very tough matchup. That fastball at 98, center of the plate for McClanahan. He works on the line and delivers 3-2. Outside ball four, from 0-2 to a walk against a lefty. Not at all would change. Just the eighth left-handed batter he's walked all year.
28: Well, you had brought up that DeLauder is excellent at hitting left-handed pitching as a left-handed hitter. So while Shane is really good at retiring left-handed batters, DeLauder's been up to the challenge against southpaws when he's at the plate.
8: And he knew what to take there as much as anything else. Runner at first, one out for Rhys Hoskins. Swings and misses. He's a right-handed batter. The count is 0-1. First pitch slider, and Shane will throw all four of his pitches. I think fastball, changeup, in tandem are when he's at his best, but slider and curveball also very, very good. He throws low and outside. It's 1-1. 1-1 to Hoskins. Batting only 177, but time for the team lead with 11 home runs. Third base out of the rubber. McClanahan pitches. Swinging a foul tip caught by Fortes. Strike two. And it is now 1-2. This is the first time that Shane is facing Cleveland since he pitched in game one of the wild card series in 2022. He drops this one low, a curveball. It's 2-2. And he pitched very well that day. He was given a 1-0 lead on what to this moment is still the most recent playoff home run by the Rays, hit by Jose Siri. But then Jose Ramirez took Shane out to the opposite field for a two-run shot. Near strike three called to Hoskins on the inside. And two men down. The Rays lost that game 2-1. And who was he beaten by? Yesterday's winning pitcher for Toronto against the Rays, Shane Bieber. Two-out man at first and leaves it for Brian Rocchio. That day, Shane went seven full innings and allowed just the two runs on seven hits. But bested by Cleveland, who won a pair of one-run games and knocked the Rays out of October. Swing and a miss here by the switch-hitting Rocchio, and it's 0-1. He had faced them earlier that year, and they hit him around a little bit. Step and throw to first. And that's when Shane was at his most dominating. In fact, it was a couple of weeks after he had started the All-Star game in Los Angeles. Last day of July of 22, and give up five runs and 4 1/3. Here we are 4 years later. Pitch comes in high on a fastball, 97. So he's feeling the velo tonight. It's even up, 1-1.
28: He had one fastball already at 99.
8: 1-1, the count to Rocchio. McClanahan throws, zips it just inside. 2-1, a slider. 2-1 to Rocchio. Leads the team at 271. Tied for the team lead in runs scored. Leads them in hits. Tied for the team lead in triples. Having just a bang-up year for the Guardians. Valade at second, shaded up the middle. The stretch from McClanahan, a look to first. Here he comes, fouled, back and out of play. And it's even 2-2. That date, if you're interested, by the way, October 7th of 2022. The Rays then played, what was it, 15 innings the next day and lost on the Oscar Gonzalez home run, and that was all she wrote for 22. And a pitch bounced on the ground to short, waiting for it. Williamson on the backhand, throws one to first in time for the out, and the side is retired. McClanahan gets through a one-out walk into the end of one. It's Cleveland nothing, Rays on the way against Joey Cantillo after this on the Rays Radio Network.
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28: 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That is the confidence of Canes and a fellow lefty on the hill for the Cleveland Guardians. It's Joey Cantillo who will make his 22nd start of the year.
8: Hawaiian native goes to work on Yandy Diaz, Jonathan Aranda, and Junior Caminero. The Rays top three here on the home first against the very tall left-hander Cantillo on the third base side of the rubber. And the first pitch, breaking ball strike. And if that is his curveball, that's the... No, they actually say that came up as a changeup. He throws a lot of curves. As much as any pitcher will throw as a starter in the game today. No balls, one strike. He works out of the set and comes home, bounced on the ground by third, right to Brady Williams, the third base coach, with Corey Dickerson doing that at first. No balls, two strikes. You go back his last six starts, he has thrown 222 curveballs. He throws 0-2, and a fastball gets Yandy to swing and miss. Strike three. Three pitches, and down goes Yandy.
28: Defensively behind him tonight, Austin Hedges behind the plate. Gabriel Arias is at third. Brian Rocchio at short. Travis Bazana at second. And at first, Reese Hoskins, David Fry, Petey Halpin, and Angel Martinez left to right in the outfield.
8: Cantillo has thrown as many as 45 curveballs in a game this year. Most of any pitcher in any game. Aranda swings and lifts one to left, but playable for Fry. Moving to his right, and he backhands it for the second out. Aranda had a pretty rough road trip, and honestly, Yandy Diaz did too. Neither one of them had a whole lot going offensively over the long term. It was good to see Aranda drive the baseball a little bit. And that's two men down, and leave it for Junior Caminero. I think if you look at Cleveland, the thing that is just remarkable by today's standards, and it will be even more remarkable if they can do it for the remainder of the year, it's how few starters they've used. Junior takes outside ball one. They played 104 games, and only one has been started other than their original starting five in the rotation. Think of that. They haven't had to substitute anybody. And a strike on a backdoor curveball to Caminero, 1-1. They've stayed healthy, and it's why the Guardians are, you can never overlook them, because their pitching keeps them in games. One ball, one strike. This one goes up and away. It's two balls and one strike. Logan Allen started game two of a doubleheader when they played Pittsburgh. Other than that, it's been the same five since opening day. Well, 2-1. And that pitch missed just low. It's three balls and one strike. And we'll see two others this weekend, of course. Tanner Bibee we'll see. And then Parker Messick. Gavin Williams pitched yesterday. And Cantillo today. And Slade Ciccone also. The pitch, swing and a miss. Full count, 3-2. He's got his mid-90s fastball. He's got his curveball. And he's got his changeup all going so far here in the first. 3-2. From the set, the left-hander ready to go. Holds at the letters and comes downhill to Caminero on a payoff pitch. Swinging a foul, chopped it back at the plate. And it remains full, 3-2. Junior had just the one home run on the road trip in Boston. He's been stuck on 29 homers for the season. And as you know, when he gets one, he usually gets a bunch. Like many power hitters. Payoff pitch, bounced on the ground. Right to shortstop, played back on by Rocchio, and his throw over to first is in time. And a 1-2-3 inning for Joey Cantillo against the Rays top three. We go to the second. No score yet between the Rays and the Guardians on the Rays Radio Network.
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8: David Fry swings at the first McClanahan offering and fouls it straight back 0-1. Fry, then Bazana and Arias for the Cleveland Guardians, currently trailing the White Sox by just 1.5 games in the American League Central. 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In and towards his right, angling off, is Cedric Mullins to catch it, and there's the first out.
28: Rays baseball also brought to you by the electrical workers of IBEW Local 915, lighting the way to a better Tampa Bay.
8: Here's Travis Bazana, the rookie and an all-star, no less. Lefty on lefty. And McClanahan pitches to him. Taken all the way, it's a called strike. First pitch slider on one. He made his debut against the Rays in late April. Exciting days in Cleveland when we were there. Never got a hit against the Rays. Was able to get on base, though. It was a very good batter's eye. And, I mean, he crowds the plate. He takes too low. One ball, one strike. Trying to think of anyone much closer to the plate in this league these days than Bazana. His hands almost hover over top of home plate because he leans in as well. And the pitch taken low, and it's 2-1.
28: I think there's one we just saw with the Boston Red Sox, Contreras.
8: That's right. That's another one. Yeah. Bazana dares you to back him off. 2-1. The left-hander pitches. Swing ground ball to first. Play back on by Aranda. McClanahan hustling over, but Aranda will take it himself for the second out of the inning. Three unassisted, two down, nobody on, and leaves it for Gabriel Arias. I mean, there's no replacing Jose Ramirez, but Arias will give it his best. You know, Ramirez missed time with a fractured hammock bone in his left hand, so he's getting some maintenance days because he never did a rehab. And he came back and initially provided great dividends. One of the terrific stars and still underappreciated, I think, in this era, Jose Ramirez. But he's got off today, but I'll tell you what, they've got two outstanding pinch hitters available if needed later. It's a swing and a miss. McClanahan with the first pitch change up and right-hand batting Arias well out in front to count as 0-1. Two out, bases empty. McClanahan ready and throws. Fastball, strike two is called on the inside. And it is 0-2. Two out, bases empty. And 0-2 the count to Arias. McClanahan from his windup and pitches. Taken high. Shane's been at his best at home. 6-1 with a 1.88 ERA. In a place where I've never heard a pitcher say that they don't like the mound here or they don't like how they perform it. Except for maybe Zach Greinke a long time ago. There's a swing of the miss. He struck him out with a changeup. And that's a wonderful inning for Shane McClanahan. That was Shane at his best in that frame. 1-2-3. Down go the Guardians through 1.5. It is Cleveland and the Rays scoreless on the Rays Radio Network.
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